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3: The New York Knicks return home with a 2-0 lead over the Spurs in the NBA Finals. Game 3 is tonight at Madison Square Garden, which is expected to be rocking for the first finals game played there since 1999. Knicks big man Karl Anthony Towns is looking forward to the atmosphere.
4: I mean, I expect our fans to come out and do what they do every game, which is come and support us at the highest level. So I'm really excited to play. To be able to lace the shoes up, be able to put the jersey on, and be able to see our fans, see finals basketball after all this time is going to be really, really special.
3: Tickets for the game cost an average of over $7,600, with the most expensive reportedly going for $65,000. Adding to the chaos is the fact that President Trump is expected to attend the game. Tip-off is set for 8:30. In college football, Texas Tech star Brendan Sorsby could be back on the field this season in spite of being ruled ineligible by the NCAA for gambling. The quarterback has been granted a temporary injunction that prevents the NCAA from punishing him for violating rules on sports gambling. Sorsby will be suspended, though, for the first two games. Arizona Cardinals quarterback Jacoby Brissett will report to the team's mandatory minicamp this week. He's been holding out for all of the offseason programming as he waits for a reworked contract. I'm Sharon Thorsland, WBT Sports.
2: 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I'm Anna Erickson, WBT News.
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0: ashamed. I feel like I'm just wasting my talents in here every night. Nobody's damn listening. Nobody listens to me. That's all right. That's all right. Well, it's really not, but I got to say it is. 704-570-1079. That's the phone number. You can text that number thanks to Liberty Buick GMC. These Democrats, they just don't care how ridiculous they look. They've got to know they look ridiculous because we live in an age where it is easy to prove something via videotape, or just digital recordings, or whatever you want to call it for the modern times. You got this clown, Hakeem Big Sleepy Indica Mule Face Jeffries, one of the most ghoulish looking people God has ever strung a gut through, standing behind some microphones. And he is Mr. New York Knicks now. He is the number one New York Knicks fan. And he and all of these other stupid Democrats are saying that Trump is not a real Knicks fan. He's going to the game tonight, causing a big stir because, you know, the attention that he's going to get, and the the security and all of that is going to affect the traffic and all this stuff. They're saying he shouldn't even be going or whatever. Which, okay, you want to give that argument, fine. But this clown, Hakeem Big Sleepy Indica Mule Face Jeffries, is standing with a big pink brand spanking New York Knicks flat bill snapback on. That's a hat. His big old ears sticking out on the side of it. You can tell he's never had this hat on before. Just like the other day, he posted that picture and I described it, where it had been face tuned to hell and back. Excuse me. And now he's saying that that Trump is not a real Knicks fan. Now, I'm going to try to, I didn't send this to Lonnie Ray to be edited. I'm going to just try to play it straight from social media, so it may sound a little rough because I got to try to figure out how to start it over. All right, so listen carefully.
1: Older you know.
2: You're a big Knicks fan, obviously. President Trump is going to the game tonight. Your reaction to that?
3: So I've had a few things to say about Donald Trump going to the Knicks game. And, you know, at this point, it's game day. And I think Knicks fans just want to enjoy game three, the first home game that we've had in 27 years. But it also is not clear to me that Donald Trump is a big Knicks fan. I mean, does this guy even know the difference between Karl Rove and Karl Anthony Towns?
0: Oh,
3: I don't think so.
0: Somebody wrote that for him.
3: He's just injecting himself into the NBA Finals.
0: Do you know?
3: Because he always has to bring the MAGA circus into town.
0: Okay, so that's all. Just the MAGA circus into town. And what that tells me is that Donald Trump was able to get tickets, and Hakeem Big Sleepy Indica Mule Face Jeffries could not get tickets to the Knicks game. Now, look, Kathy Hochul, the governor of New York, tried this crap in the very beginning when the Knicks made it to the finals, trying to call Trump out for not being a fan. There is video of Trump courtside at the Knicks games for years in the past, years and years, chronicle. He's there. Not to mention, the man is Mr. New York. Why would he not be a Knicks fan? These people are just always reaching for something because they are so inept. They are so void of any substantive arguments or principles. They just, this guy is standing there posing as the biggest poser that you can see in politics, calling out Donald Trump for not being a real Knicks fan. Dude, you are a joke. Hakeem Jeffries is a laughingstock. He is a clown. And if he didn't, listen, he had that picture of himself the other day so face-tuned, it looked like an AI drawing, an AI graphic. He shouldn't be showing his face again in a Knicks hat pretending to be a Knicks fan. He should never be calling out anybody for being fake. But the narcissism runs so deeply in these people. It's just astonishing. Like, nobody in the press there is raising a hand and go, hey, have you not seen all of the documentation of Trump being a Knicks fan at all of the games? Have you not seen all of the footage of Trump being at Knicks games when you were still crying for the doorknob thinking it was a biscuit? That means when you were a child. That's a country saying, in case you couldn't recognize it. Man, I was going to Knicks games when you were still crying for the doorknob thinking it was a biscuit. God, this guy is the worst. The worst. Just to bring the MAGA circus to now. Hey, dude. Trump is way, way more New York than you are. You communist SOB, you. You and your long line of communist relatives. Sit down and shut up, big mule face. And I know you can hear me with the big ass ears. Man. God, these people are disgusting, aren't they? Just absolutely disgusting. They make me sick. They make me sick. All right. What's going on with the vote stealing, the fraud that's happening right now in California? Did we not see this coming? Obviously, we saw this coming because California is a communist state. So I'll break it down for you with my thoughts and opinions on how elections should be run. Coming up next. Hang on.
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8: Mid-90s in the forecast later this week. Looks like it Thursday and Friday for us. It is going to be hot. 71 degrees are low tonight. Already steamy out there. Scattered thunderstorms for tomorrow with temperatures in the low 80s. I'm meteorologist Scott Laurie Moore on Charlotte's FM News Talk, 107.9 WBT.
0: All right, this is the first year in a long time where I didn't just look up and go, uh-oh, summer is already here, and I should have been trying to lose weight before now. Oh, I waited too long because I've been on PhD weight loss for a while, and I'm so thrilled. I've lost 41 pounds. But see, it's not too late. The truth is, losing weight is not about laziness or lack of discipline why you're not losing weight. Your metabolism adapts to whatever diet that you stay on for a long time. 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So that's the thing that I love most about PhD weight loss is that they've worked to reset my metabolism and my body has finally responded the way it's supposed to. 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
0: Hey, I am America's coolest conservative, the green-eyed patriot, old, white, and gifted. All of that makes me the most famous and legendary active radio personality in Shaw. The only superstar radio personality in Charlotte that nobody listens to anymore. Wow. That's a kick in the gut, isn't it? Oh, well. See, WBT, I guess they don't realize what a gift they have in me. I mean, a feather in the cap of WBT is what I am, and they don't even know it. They're too caught up in their news credibility and whatnot. Mm-hmm. Somebody needs to tell them. But it's a different time, you know. we has-beens just kind of fade away. No big deal. All right, so this election going on in California, that's right, I said going on because they're still counting votes. Looks like they're snaking Spencer Pratt out of it, which you could have seen that coming. And they're probably going to end up snaking Steve Hilton out of the governor's race as well. They are going to do whatever they have to do to make sure that no Republicans win any of these races. Spencer Pratt, at the end of election night, was just behind incumbent mayor Karen Bass to be in a runoff. The other chick crying, weeping because she lost. Now she is going to be in the runoff, it looks like, with Karen Bass, because all these votes they've counted over the past week. That is why Democrats have to have early voting, mail-in voting, day of registration and voting, no voter ID, no Save America Act, all of these things. Democrats, every one of them that goes in place is there so Democrats can have a better chance of cheating. Yeah. There should be no early voting. There should be no mail-in ballots. Zero. Except absentee ballots, where if you are not going to be in town when on election day and you can't get to your assigned polling place, you can fill out an absentee ballot, and that's what the only mail-in ballot or whatever, early voting or whatnot, it counts. Military uses absentee ballots, and that's it. People who are not going to be at home on election day and people who are in the military, they're the only ones that should do mail-in ballots. There should be no early voting. All of that was a scheme from the Democrat. Every layer of that kind of stuff that's in place is another opportunity for Democrats to cheat. And we see it in California right now. Why can't they have an election where the votes are counted same day, same night? Florida does it. The Democrats have so demonized, bastardized our elections, the whole process, because they are slimy cheaters. Now, am I one to say that, to prove a point, Republicans shouldn't vote early if there's early voting? No. I think if the stuff is in, you know, the rules are what they are, we need to take advantage of it. But there should be no ballot harvesting. That's what's causing this in California. Experts are saying that it's the ballot harvesting, where you take the ballots out to people, say, I don't know, the homeless shelters, and you help them, quote unquote, fill out their ballots. And we've seen investigative video where these people on Skid Row are saying they've been paid to fill out these ballots under these names and all this, you know, no voter ID, so they can fill out as many under as many names as they want. It's just such a blatant cheat fest. And nothing's going to stop it. It doesn't look like. But California, what's going on right now, is another perfect example as to why we don't need early voting, mail-in voting, or any of that stuff. We need voter ID. It's just so obvious. And when the federal government wants to go in and check people's voting rolls to make sure that, you know, people aren't voting who aren't supposed to be voting, the communist states are the ones that wouldn't let them have access to their voter rolls. Big surprise, right? So Nick Shirley was going around in California checking these voter registrations and these people who have voted, and he's with a guy, and they've noticed that there is a woman who has voted in 51 elections, and she happens to be 126 years old. So they went to her house.
16: This is what How old is like. This person who's eligible to vote here inside the United States, inside the state of California?
17: 126, based on the Secretary of State.
16: And this is Doris.
17: Yeah.
16: And now we're going to see if Doris is home.
18: Are you Doris?
19: She's right here. Yes.
18: Hello, Doris.
19: Yes.
18: How are you doing?
19: I'm good.
18: We're just going through the voting rolls here, and we're just confirming anybody who's above the age of 100 years old. And right here it says you're 126 years old.
19: No, you got the wrong house.
20: That's a lie.
18: Are you Doris?
19: Yeah, but you got the wrong house. I'm Doris, but you got the wrong place. That's the wrong information. Oh, that's that. No, no, that's wrong.
18: Oh, here, I can show you if you like.
19: No, it's just that it's wrong.
18: How come you think here in California they're just messing up on all these voting rolls here?
19: I don't know, because I don't know what you're talking about.
18: Yeah, it says you voted in 51 elections, Doris.
19: No, not me.
18: Really?
19: I'm not no 100-something years old.
18: I know.
19: I said I wasn't.
18: I just want to make sure you're not 126 years old.
19: No, I'm not.
18: Yeah, it really does say you're 126 years old here.
19: No. Who lived this to be 126? That don't even make sense.
18: I know. That's what the Secretary of State says.
19: Well, the Secretary of State is wrong.
18: Okay, well.
19: Put it like this. I was born in 1940. So you figure that out.
18: All right, Doris. You have a good evening.
0: So, somebody 126 years old has voted in 51 elections. Oh, but I'm sure that's just an isolated incident. That's just an oversight. I wonder which party that 126-year-old Doris voted for every time. Do we have to wonder? I think not. Oh, yeah. Lovely, isn't it? Isn't it just lovely? These crazy psychos. All right, hang on. We got more coming up.
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0: else knows it or not. I know it. That's all that matters is that I know in my heart that I am America's coolest conservative. 704-570-1079. That is our phone number. What do you think about stuff? That's what I want to know. What you think about it? Call or text, whatever. Send us a fax. Telegram. Look, I know that it seems like the political and cultural landscape of the United States is in constant turmoil. But I want to bring you a little bit of good news, and actually I'll let you hear the good news for yourself. And it is in regards to the American healthcare system. I was perusing the internets today, all of the top news sites, and I just happened upon a discussion from some sort of a conference of what they had obviously done is they have gathered some of the brightest minds in the world when it comes to the medical field, and they put them together on one stage and just let them talk it out. And the intellect that was coming from these brilliant doctors was enough to really put everybody's mind at ease when it comes to worrying about our healthcare system. So I just thought I could just grab, like, not even, it didn't even take a full minute of this for you to grasp the weight of this discussion and what it means to not just America, but the entire world. Listen.
1: It's supposed to be the greatest country in the world, and we have one of, I think, the worst healthcare systems in the world. And we should have universal healthcare is a right. It's something that we deserve as human beings. I just think
2: we
1: it's
2: have
1: disgusting.
2: The, we have the finest research and development in the world. And
3: not
2: that,
3: anymore.
1: Not anymore.
2: Now a lot of it's
1: not anymore.
2: China
1: anymore.
2: Because of the
3: and
2: dojo,
3: why are we having bad health outcomes? Because we decide not. And by the way, if we spent it here, it will save trillions of
1: healthcare. And this is supposed to be
3: here.
1: Yes. Yes.
3: So that's,
1: yeah.
3: It's stupid economically to do what we're doing, and it's also cruel.
1: I think it's offensive that, only rich people can afford healthcare in this country.
4: If they
1: real healthcare in this
4: messing
1: country.
4: With your money, maybe people could afford stuff.
1: Yeah.
4: Maybe if your taxes weren't as crazy as they are on gas. Bye. Bye, Paul. We'll be right back.
0: Yes, the lady doctors on The View. This is the worst healthcare system. Oh my God, it's so terrible. So terrible. Healthcare, universal healthcare is a right. And then Whoopi almost slipped up and said something about taxes being outrageous, and then she had it on gas. Taxes on gas. I mean, your gas tax is not. Okay. God. It's not fair that only rich people get health care. Is that what one of those idiots said? So Sonny Hostin maybe said that? What are you talking about? And here's something else I want to know. Sonny Hostin is a very, very rich woman. I mean, she is filthy rich. How many people's health care is she sponsoring? How many people is she saying, okay, you don't have money to go to a good doctor, let me pay your medical bills for you? How many people is she doing that for?

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1: 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And all of this noise about what the Fed is doing, what's inflation doing, let's really peel the onion back and look at what are the things that we can be doing to take the worry and the stress out of your retirement.
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2: No, you don't. You don't say I'm going to Canada. That's universal health care. Almost every other country in the world has universal health care. Is that where they go to the doctor? Because they could. Every time Sunny Hostin is feeling a little under the weather, she could get on a private jet and fly to another country that has universal health care and say, hey, I got the sniffles. Give me the treatment here. She doesn't. Not that if she did, she would be talking about it. She'd be saying, I have to go to Canada to get decent treatment. Or I have to go to Cuba. I have to go to Cuba to get decent medical care. If one of her loved ones had some sort of an accident or had some sort of a, God forbid, had been, found with some kind of an emergency medical situation, she going to charter a jet and fly to Canada to get it taken care of, or Cuba, or any of these other universal healthcare countries? No. So why are you talking? Why are you saying all that stuff? You're just talking to be saying something. You don't know what you're talking about. None of these witches on The View know a damn thing about a damn thing. They don't know crap about crap. Then these other women sit out there in TV land and just soak it all up. Just eat it up.

And you know, it's a shame that nobody ever challenges them on this stuff. But if, you know, if they had any sense, they would know they're stupid. But they don't. They don't have enough sense to know they're stupid. And this Sunny Hostin has just gotten just where she's just a miserable hag. Now, I thought Joy Behar was a miserable old hag, but Sunny Hostin has gotten worse than Joy. Just a, you know, just a vicious, mean old grouchy dog. Just sitting on the porch barking at everybody that goes by for no reason. She's pretty, though. I'll give her that. She is pretty. And I don't think she would have the job if she weren't pretty. You know, because they already had Whoopi and Joy, I think, before they got Sunny. So they were, you know, they, well, you know what I'm saying. They need to be not fair, but balanced. If you know, you look at them, you gotta balance it out. Somebody sitting there as one of the most privileged people in this country. She is not a super talent by any means. She's not a super brilliant person by any means. She doesn't have a great winning personality or disposition by any

0: to have that high paying, easy gig that she has, Sunny Hostin, she has got to be one of the most privileged people in this country. And sits there barking out at everybody else. She ought to be the happiest person on the face of the earth for that gig that she's got and the respect that she gets for what she brings to the table. It's not a good trade. Trust me, I'm in the business. I know talent when I see talent, even if I don't agree with the person's politics. I've been doing this a long time. And just because I don't have any listeners to this show right now doesn't mean I don't know what talent is. And doesn't mean that I'm not talented. I've been doing it a long time. She's not a great talent. When it comes to talent, Joy is more talented than Sunny. Because she can be funny every now and then. She has a decent wit from time to time. I can't stand her, but I can recognize it. So all I'm saying is, it's not just because I disagree with Sunny, because I disagree with Joy as well, but she does have more talent. But they're all just idiots anyway. Idiots. Okay, look at this. We're almost to the last segment. Darn it. Guess we'll have to get to that in just a few minutes. Hang on.
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5: Heat is on this week, and we've got the humidity also. It is summertime in the South. Scattered thunderstorms around for Tuesday, and we've got some mid-90s later this week here in Charlotte. 71 tonight. It is muggy. Scattered thunderstorms tomorrow, 81 degrees. I'm meteorologist Scott Laurie Moore on Charlotte's FM News Talk, 107.9 WBT.
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0: jamming and slamming with America's coolest conservative. What is happening? Man, we have been on it tonight. It's gone by quickly, this show has. 704-570-1079 is the phone number if you want to get in here quickly before we end. You know, I love these stories of reformed Democrats, people who have been Democrats, and then all of a sudden they realize, oh my goodness, I am on the wrong side of things. You know, when their eyes are open to the truth, this is one of those cases from a young woman. She breaks it all down. Listen.
1: Here are the five reasons why I'm no longer a Democrat. I had to write it down to remember all of the reasons why. So first of all, when I was in high school, I didn't know that it was the Democrats who founded the Klan. I did not know that. I did not know that it was the Democrats who voted against the 13th Amendment, the amendment that freed the slaves. The Democrats were like, yeah, no, they didn't vote for that. I did not know that it was the Democrats who voted against the 14th Amendment, which made slaves citizens. I did not know that the Democrats voted against the 15th Amendment, which gave the slaves the right to vote. 13, 14, 15 amendments, Democrats were like, yeah, no, we're not voting for that. I did not know that there was a larger percentage of Republicans who worked to push through the Civil Rights Bill of 1964 than there were Democrats. I did not know that there was some white guy by the name of Everett Dickerson, a Republican, who was awarded by the NAACP for helping to facilitate and push the Civil Rights Bill of 1964 through. A white Republican did that. I did not know that Al Gore's dad participated in the largest filibuster to prevent the Civil Rights Bill of 1964 from passing. Al Gore's dad. He was a part of that. I did not know that the Democrats were more pro-abortion and they were anti-Vietnam and they were anti-war. They were pro-abortion, which kind of makes sense when you remember the 2004 Kamala Harris campaign when they had the mobiles in the parking lot, all the abortion mobiles. And we also have to remember the woman who created Planned Parenthood. So these are the reasons why I'm no longer a Democrat. You come in the comments and let me know why you are still a Democrat and why none of this affects you or concerns you. And then you can also come in the comments and tell me that none of this is true, because you can Google all of it.
0: Okay, so all of that stuff we cover pretty much on a nightly basis. But I just love hearing when people have awakened. See, to me, that should be what is referred to as, well, not woke, because woke is grammatically incorrect. The term woke is, it is the word for awake. And like I said, it's incorrect grammar / slang. For example, when I was growing up, if it looked like somebody was asleep in class, the teacher would say, hey, is he asleep? And then somebody would say, no, ma'am, he woke. Instead of saying he's awake, they would say he woke. Well, that's where the term came from, is that if you are awake to all of these issues of how the man and the system is coming down on, you know, all of that hippie liberal stuff, that's where the term came from. You need to be woke. Not sleep, woke. But this is what awake. This is the awakening to hear someone who has been just trapped in that Democrat mindset their entire lives. But she says, put in the comments why you are still a Democrat. You know, like I always say, how can you in 2026, knowing everything that we know and seeing everything that we see and what the Democrat Party is all about, you know, how can you still call yourself a Democrat? And it comes down to, it is, you know, leftism is like a religion. Like those people that we played early in the show, the people from Maine who are saying they're still supporting Graham Plattner through all of the stuff that he's been outed as being. And the other thing is that, again, like I said the other night, so he has a Nazi death tattoo on his chest for 18 years. Claims he didn't know what it was. Somebody had to point it out to him as he was getting ready to run for office. He had it covered up. Well, even if you believe him, you've got to think that if that's the truth, then he's too damn stupid to be a congressman, to be a senator. He's too stupid. If he got a tattoo on his chest 18 years ago and did not know that the tattoo was a Nazi death symbol, then he's too stupid to be a senator. That should disqualify him. The tattoo itself should disqualify him. One, because he's a Nazi. If he's not a Nazi, then he's too stupid to be a senator. That's it. That's all. That's the simplistic breakdown of the entire thing in a nutshell. Boom. Disqualified because you're a Nazi. If you're not a Nazi, then you're just too stupid to be a senator. Hello. But my point is that it takes a lot. It takes a lot. And most of the time you never get through to these people because it's all they've ever known. It's all they've ever believed. And they refuse to believe that they are on and have always been on the side of, like, these white liberals in Maine that we played the clips of, these old white liberals that they all look like retired Marxist professors, to get them to realize and admit, yes, I have been on the side all these years of racism. I have been on the side of Nazism. I've been on the side of liars, cheaters. I've been on the side of the Klan. You know, it's hard to get them to want to or to even come to grips with that. And you can kind of understand it, but at the same time, how are you going to continue to be stupid until your dying day? Are you going to refuse to wake up at all just because you don't want to admit that you've been on the wrong side your entire life and that your life in politics or whatever you've supported has been a lie and you've been duped? That's the thing. People don't want to admit that they've been duped. And Democrats have been duped. See, and that's how you can break it apart. Some of them are nice, good people, but they've been duped. And it's hard to get them to admit that. All right, Nick Craig is coming up next with the Nick Craig Show. I'm going to do my other little thing on my social media, the video stuff at 9:05. If you want to catch that, if not, catch it as a podcast later. God loves you, and there ain't nothing you can do about it. I'll talk to you tomorrow.
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4: Good evening, I'm Anna Erickson in the WBT News Center. A warning for car owners in York County after a streak of vehicle break-ins were caught on camera. Cops say five men moved quickly through neighborhoods, stealing items in just a few minutes from cars that were unlocked.
5: York County deputies tell us they got into 34 unlocked vehicles in three nights, stealing four guns, credit, debit cards, and cash. Investigators believe the group may have traveled from Charlotte and is specifically looking for firearms. Lisa Frost lives in one of the neighborhoods that was hit.
6: It's crazy because I think all of us know don't leave stuff in your car because, you know, you're asking for it. Some people will leave even a bag that doesn't have, it could have junk in it, but they don't know that. They're still going to break in just to see what it is.
4: WBTV's Michael Warwick reporting. Tomorrow is the final day to apply to be the next mayor of Charlotte. More than 50 Democrats have thrown their names in the hat. Among those, former Mayor Jennifer Roberts and former Charlotte City Councilman and Mecklenburg County Commissioner Harold Cogdell. Mayor Vi Lyles plans to step down at the end of the month, but says she'll stay on until a replacement is found. Meantime, tomorrow is primary day in South Carolina, a crowded field running for the Republican nomination for governor. Lieutenant Governor Pamela Avett has President Trump's endorsement. Voters will also decide races for Attorney General, U.S. Senate, and the House of Representatives. Polls in South Carolina will be open Tuesday from 7 in the morning until 7 at night. Meanwhile, Maine is holding its U.S. Senate race. Democrat candidate Graham Plattner has been embroiled in several controversies, including his tattoo of a Nazi symbol, offensive online comments that have resurfaced, and alleged infidelity with former romantic partners. Maine's Republican candidate for governor, Ben Midgley, reacting to Democrats trying to take away Susan Collins' Senate seat.
7: He has massive character flaws, and that's being generous, and he essentially represents everything the Democrats have been accusing Republicans of for the last 10 years, all wrapped up into one guy. And then it's all forgiven. It's complete hypocrisy on the Democrats' part. He does not represent Maine values, and he will not beat Susan Collins in the race.
4: Maine Governor Janet Mills' name is still on the Democrats' ballot, but has stopped campaigning. Now it's time for your WBT weather forecast.
8: Mid-90s in the forecast later this week. Looks like it Thursday and Friday for us. It is going to be hot. 71 degrees our low tonight. Already steamy out there. Scattered thunderstorms for tomorrow with temperatures in the low 80s. I'm meteorologist Scott Laurie Moore on Charlotte's FM News Talk 107.9 WBT.
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11: The San Antonio Spurs looking to climb out of an 0-2 hole in the NBA Finals. They're at Madison Square Garden tonight, taking on the Knicks in Game 3. Game 4 of the Stanley Cup Finals is tomorrow night in Las Vegas. The Golden Knights lead the Hurricanes in the series 2-1. Former Canes coach Peter Laviolette is headed to L.A. as the Kings' new head coach on a 3-year deal. Laviolette last coached for the Rangers. He won a Stanley Cup with the Canes back in 2006. The matchups for the College World Series have been set. North Carolina will take on Ole Miss on Friday night at 7 o'clock. West Virginia will face Troy in the opener on Friday. On Saturday, it'll be Alabama taking on Oklahoma, followed by Georgia facing Texas. I'm Sharon Thorsland, WBT Sports.
4: 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I'm Anna Erickson, WBT News.

0: and a good Monday evening to you. Welcome into the Nick Craig Show on Charlotte's FM News Talk, 107.9 FM, WBT. Trust. It's a very important word. I spent the weekend up in Blowing Rock, North Carolina for a leadership fellowship that I'm doing this year. And the premise and a lot of the discussion this weekend revolved around ethics and leadership, and trust was a major topic of conversation. And talking about emerging as a leader and being somebody in leader in a leadership role, that discussion, that conversation, those issues as it relates to trust are incredibly important. If you look at any numbers, any data, you will see very clearly that for individuals that do not have trust with their bosses, their managers, the organization in which they work for, those entities tend to be in states of decline. When the people that work for you do not trust you, you are likely not to get good results from said people. This is a very easy concept to understand and a very easy concept to wrap your head around. Trust is incredibly important. That's in the private sector. We then now look at the public sector with government. Trust is incredibly important. We spent all of Friday's show going through the details of a very disturbing meeting taking place in Raleigh last week, in which officials from the Charlotte and Mecklenburg County were hauled in front of the House Oversight Committee to discuss how their failures led to the death of a six-year-old by the name of Dominique Moody. And on that program, we talked about how government had failed her. Government, in large part, had failed not only her, but the citizens of Charlotte, the citizens of Mecklenburg County. And so you get into this spiral where individuals start to lose trust. And I think inherently, there is a pretty significant level of general distrust when it comes to government. And there's a variety of different reasons for that. I think people just kind of inherently have this idea that government, and for good reason, due to a lot of scandals and controversies that have come out over the last couple of decades, they have, in some cases, some pretty significant skepticism when it comes to government. And that's relevant at the federal level, state level, and local level. There are some trust issues as it relates to government, which I think is in large part actually probably pretty healthy, right? We should not have implicit trust of government. And it's because of all of the things that they've managed to screw up and butcher in years past. So this discussion and conversation brings us to California, where almost 1 week ago, voters from across the state made their way to vote in a variety of different primary elections taking place, whether it was the California governor race or, more prominently, the Los Angeles mayor primary, where now, more than a week later, it appears blatantly obvious that Spencer Pratt, who was leading the vote by 6-7%, 8% on the morning after the election in the early parts of Wednesday morning, is now going to lose. He is going to lose this jungle primary taking place in the city of Los Angeles. Karen Bass is going to move forward at currently about 34.7% of the vote. Radical progressive, radical left-wing city councilwoman Nita Rahman is going to advance in second place. Spencer Pratt will be in third and will be boxed out of the primary therefore will not be eligible and will not be on a ballot coming up in November of this year. And as we have seen in California and in other, most prominently California in recent years, there is a lack of trust. Why? Because it has now been nearly a week since the election took place. And every day that has gone by since then, Spencer Pratt, the Republican in this race, who was very critical of the Democrat leadership in Los Angeles and in a broader context, California as a whole, has consistently been receiving very, very small number of votes as mail-in ballots, tens of thousands of mail-in ballots, continue to flood into the election. Now, I am not here today to tell you for certain that there is fraud taking place in California. I cannot say that definitively. What I can say definitively, without a shadow of a doubt, is that when a state like California has such an inefficient system like they do, it only makes sense that individuals begin to question whether the results are legitimate. This is a self-fulfilling prophecy. There is absolutely no reason whatsoever that counting ballots in the state of California should take this long. We are not, and contrary to some of my own probably comments in the past, California is not actually a third-rate society. It is not actually a third-world country. There is no reason why things should take this long, but they do. And so when you woke up 1 week ago, last Wednesday morning, and saw the election results, and you saw Spencer Pratt in a pretty healthy second place. And then as we worked into Thursday and Friday and Saturday and Sunday, the election results kept changing day after day after day, Pratt continuing to fall and fall and fall in the vote tallies all of a sudden until Sunday night when he fell for the first time into third place. He's down about 3,100 votes as of right now. It is only logical that individuals begin to question and start wondering, is this legitimate? Is there something nefarious going on in the city of Los Angeles and in broader context, the state of California, where a similar situation is taking place in the governor's race? Steve Hilton had a massive lead on election night. He is now in second place. He's got a much larger margin than Spencer Pratt did, but it's the same situation going on there. Every day that has gone by, there have been more and more votes, and in some cases, numbers that seem like they would only be described as statistical anomalies as it relates to votes being tallied and the voter dumps that have happened in recent days with Spencer Pratt and Steve Hilton. And so I think as generally skeptical people of government, you sit back and reflect on this and say, what exactly is going on here? How exactly does something like this play out? How exactly am I supposed to have just general implicit trust in an institution like government in the state of California? And this creates kind of this lingering, maybe even you'd describe it as domino effect across the rest of the nation, because nobody else has this problem. Even other Democrat states that have very loose rules as it relates to mail-in balloting, nobody else has this problem. There are major countries across the world that have far less availability to technology and resources than the United States, that have their entire election system almost done by election night or within the next day. This and what you see in a state like California, in a city like Los Angeles, is not by any stretch of elections normal. It's just not. This is a huge outlier. And when you've got these outliers in which Republicans are doing well, Republicans are performing well, and then day after day after day, they are not only losing votes, but the math just doesn't even seem to make sense. I can't sit here in good faith and tell you that I'm going to be critical of people that are beginning to question, have been questioning, is there something going on here? Is there some level of fraud that is currently taking place in the city of Los Angeles, in the state of California? I'll have more on some of the wackiness on the left coast coming up after this as the Nick Craig Show continues. Charlotte's FM News Talk 107.9 WBT. 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
2: Meteorologist Tara Lane in the Queen City News Pinpoint Weather Center. A couple of isolated showers could linger into the overnight. Otherwise, it'll be mostly cloudy and staying warm and humid to kick off the day on Tuesday. Low temperatures down in the low 70s. Highs will only reach the low and mid 80s for Tuesday afternoon. Still humid. And watch for a few more spotty pop-up downpours and a couple of thunderstorms out there. I'm Chief Meteorologist Tara Lane for Charlotte's FM News Talk 107.9 WBT.
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0: 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So we're talking about what's going on out in L.A. and larger part of the state of California. It has been now nearly a week since a primary election day. There is still potentially hundreds of thousands of votes remaining in the state of California, about 150,000 remaining in the city of Los Angeles as a whole. California's very lax of voter laws in which they just mail out ballots to everybody, no ID verification, creates a situation where for individuals that are interested in changing the results of an election, individuals that have that want to affect what is going on with voting could do so. And so I caught this interesting opinion piece by Joel Polak over at the New York Post this weekend. And I just wanted to read through a little bit of it because he does a really good job kind of outlining what's going on here. He writes this: half of America is watching LA count its votes with a sense of deja vu. The spectacle of a candidate who is leading on election night suddenly falling behind when mail-in ballots are counted. It is what caused many to regard the 2020 election as fraudulent. And he goes on to say this: there was no proof of fraud then, and there is no proof in LA. But the process does not inspire confidence. The fact that we are being told by incumbents that everything is okay only deepens the suspicion. It was always possible, as I had said before Election Day, that socialist Nita Raman would take second place ahead of Pacific Palisades fire survivor Spencer Pratt. I used an analogy from auto racing that Raman was drafting off of Pratt, letting him do the tough work of attacking incumbent Karen Bass and take all the attacks in return, then scooping up voters who decided they could not reelect Bass but would not vote for a Trump-like Republican. Yet, assuming that Rahman does qualify for the general election ahead of Pratt, which seems like it's going to happen at this point, it would have been better to know that on election night, not several days after the fact. If there were, in fact, fraud, this is exactly what it would look like. Again, there is no proof of fraud, but there is also no proof that there isn't. And those who defend California's system as necessary for fairness and accuracy cannot explain why other Democrat-run states managed to count their results relatively quickly. The California vote counting debacle reflects a broader breakdown of societal trust, writes the author. Democracy is not just a matter of majority rule. It is also a system of taking turns. And if a minority, be it a racial minority or a political minority, is systematically excluded from government, the system starts to fall apart. Love him or not, Pratt stood for a part of LA that paid big taxes, but burned because it received poor services in return. His defeat is a blow to the idea of self-governance. In 2022, Pacific Palisades voted Rick Caruso over Bass. Caruso's mall in the Palisades was one of the only major commercial buildings to survive the fire last fall. He protected his own property with private firefighters, most of what Bass was responsible for protecting burned down. Bass appears to have done poorly again in the Pacific Palisades. It's not clear what Rahman offers the community. She held an event in the area before Election Day, but it was invisible in the fire zone before then. Around the nation, cities that are badly run by Democrats are choosing to go further left. Chicago voters ousted failing Mayor Lori Lightfoot in 2023 and elected Brandon Johnson, a favorite of teachers' unions. He is currently running the city into the ground, most recently watching the Chicago Bears look for a stadium in Indiana. The author goes on to write, New York elected Zohran Mamdani, who promptly let 18 homeless people die on the streets and is obsessed about Israel as anti-Semitic attacks sweep the city. Many Democrats think that Mamdani is a great success. They will claim crime is down, he's balanced a budget, so on and so forth, but notes that Mamdani had to rely on accounting tricks to make ends meet. Democrats don't know that because they tend to be comfortable and inhabit a comfortable mainstream media bias. And so the author goes on to talk about this, talk about trust, to talk about the system that is taking place and currently operating in the state of California, the city of Los Angeles, and makes a very good point. And as I said just a couple of minutes ago, I am not sitting here right now with evidence in my hand to say there is fraud taking place in California. I do not have that. And I'm not going to sit here and say that I can tell you for certain as an absolute fact that that's taking place. But what I can say as somebody who works in this sphere, somebody that follows politics, is involved in politics very heavily, I would consider myself a one percenter in terms of my consumption of information, of news, of knowledge as it relates to political ongoings and things like that. Something does not add up. And that is, I think, where a lot of individuals find themselves. That they look at this as a rational, normal human being and say, how is it that 4, 5, 6 days after an election, the votes change so dramatically, with the vast majority of these votes being mail-in that have little, if any, terms of a sort of protection against fraud in a place like Los Angeles in California, where anybody can just essentially find or get a ballot, fill it out, and throw it in an envelope, and California will count it 7 days, up to 7 days after the election. Also noting that these mail-in ballots are skewing so heavily left that, again, does this pass the smell test? Does this pass the logical test? And I think, unfortunately, for the greater society, the answer to that question is no. It sows distrust. It sows a level of scrutiny and a lack of confidence in a system that we should be able to trust. I am here today to tell you that as a society, we should be able to trust our election systems. We should have great confidence that individuals that are eligible and able to vote are able to do so, and those that are willing to and want to throw chaos into the mix through cheating should not be able to do so. I do not believe that that is a radical stance. I do not believe that that is a radical opinion. And how is it that I'm supposed to believe those values internally and then watch what's going on in California and say, yeah, this is totally normal. Yeah, this is a totally logical system that we are almost a week removed from an election, and the Republican in that race, who was doing very well on election night, has now very clearly fallen into third place and will not be moving forward in the election. I think any rational human being looks at that and says, is there something nefarious going on here? I think that's general human nature. Quick break. More of the Nick Craig Show coming up after this on Charlotte's FM News Talk 107.9 WBT.
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0: Welcome back to the Nick Craig Show. Good Monday to you. Thanks for spending some time here. 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All of those links over at the website, nickcraig.com. We're talking about trust, and this is as it relates to more almost a week after the elections in California, primary election day taking place last Tuesday. The results that we saw the morning and the day after seemed to indicate that somebody like Spencer Pratt was performing pretty well, and if you looked at some of the percentages and the margins that he had, it seemed like that he was trending towards kind of creating an upset in that race, coming in second place in the primary and moving on to the general election in November. But as every day went by, Thursday, Friday, and over the weekend, votes that have been dumping in, mail-in ballots that that have been counted by election officials in Los Angeles and in California have shown, I think, what you'd call statistically improbable. Not statistically impossible, but a high level of improbability. As these ballot dumps are so heavily skewed towards a candidate that nobody was really in favor of. This would be the current radical left-wing city councilwoman by the name of Nayette Rahman, who is now in second place and is trailing and is above Spencer Pratt by about 3,100 votes or so, with only 83% of the ballots in. It has taken almost a week to get to 83%. That is creating, and rightfully so, a high level of scrutiny and a high level of distrust in our systems. President Donald Trump was on with NBC News' Kristen Welker on Meet the Press over the weekend. It was a heated exchange, which caused him to eventually walk off of the interview. This is the back and forth that they had about what is going on in California, what is going on in Los Angeles. And the president says, I think, what a lot of people are feeling. You know, I'll play the clip here in a second, but everybody is watching this in real time and saying, how is something like this possible? How can it possibly take more than a week to get these election results? How is it that the margins on something like this changes so significantly in the span of just a couple of days? And it raises a level of skepticism that I think is rational and normal for people to have when they watch countries, in some cases, third world countries across the globe, have elections that are decided within a day or two. And we look here stateside and see, California can't figure that out. Here's a little bit of the back and forth between the president and NBC.
19: Evidence. It's happening the right now in California. Right now, it's look at what's
20: Where's
19: happening
20: the evidence
19: in California.
20: To that?
19: It's
20: the Republicans
19: 4 days
20: are doing well in California.
19: In California, they're dropping fast because it's a rigged election. Let me tell you, it's 4 days, and they aren't even close
20: that's
19: to coming
20: how they,
19: up
20: that's
19: with
20: how they count
19: you know
20: the
19: why
20: votes
19: they're doing
20: California.
19: That? Because they're cheating.
0: Did you hear what she just said? Oh, that's just how they count the votes in California. And you don't think that's a problem? I mean, nobody thinks that that's a problem. NBC News, Kristen Welker, that's her justification for this. That's just how they do it in California. And I'm supposed to have implicit trust of said system. I'm not supposed to fall into any sort of opinion or have any thoughts that could possibly be a setup. That there could possibly be some nefarious activity going on? What kind of excuse is that? What kind of justification is that? The answer is, it's not.
19: Cheating on the election.
20: Do you have evidence to support that?
19: All I have to do is look.
20: That's not evidence.
19: And I listen to people, and let's see what happens.
20: But sir, that's not evidence.
19: Do you think it's appropriate?
20: That's how they count the votes in
19: California. Do you think it's appropriate that they have an election, and 5 days later, they're nowhere close to picking a winner?
20: State and local officials acknowledge they are slow. They're urging.
19: No, they're crooked.
20: They're urging the votes to be counted quickly. That's how they vote in California.
19: They're crooked, just like you're crooked. Your press is crooked, and Meet the Press is crooked.
20: To be fair, I'm not crooked, but let's.
19: Really?
0: So there you go. There's just a little bit of the exchange. Shortly after that, the president would walk off the interview. Chris Walker, we came all the way out to Wisconsin for this interview, and you're just walking off. It's just, she's just arguing with him. She's just jumping back at him with, well, this is just how it's done. This is just how it's done. Those kinds of comments are exactly what I was talking about at the beginning of the show. That is not something that is going to allow me to have implicit trust. This is the way that it's done. That is not a good justification. I'm sorry. That doesn't work for me. That is not a rational and a legitimate discussion that I'm willing to entertain. It's just how we do this. Okay. That's good. So I'll just ignore any of my questions, ignore any of my concerns, and trust the individuals like Karen Bass, who is currently in office, currently the serving mayor of Los Angeles. I'm just going to put implicit trust in her in a very nasty primary election that has taken place and just say, well, Karen Bass told me that everything is fine, so therefore it must be. The same woman that allowed the Palisades to go up in flames because of her incompetence as it related to, having water in reservoirs and water in fire hydrants. That's the person that I'm supposed to have implicit trust in. That's the person that I'm not allowed to question. That's the person that I'm just supposed to wipe away any sort of concerns or doubts about. And we wonder why there is a high level in it, and I would argue a growing level of distrust in government institutions. A growing level of distrust in the ability for government to do.

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3: Conspiracy theorist, you're sowing distrust in our government institutions, you're being a threat to our democracy, so on and so forth. It's not a threat to democracy to question why a state like California consistently has these mail-in ballots that come in that are so heavily skewed it seems mathematically impossible. I don't believe that that's sowing distrust. I think that's asking what most people would describe as a legitimate, valid question. So we'll be keeping an eye on this. It appears in all likelihood now Spencer Pratt is done. He's not going to be able to make up this margin. And it's going to be Karen Bass and a radical progressive who currently sits on the LA City Council, Nayit Rahman, who are going to advance to the general election. So if you're in California, your option is awful or worse, essentially, for your election results or for your voting choices coming up in November. So we'll be keeping an eye on that. Quick break, more of the Nick Craig Show coming up right after this.
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8: I'm Chief Meteorologist Tara Lane in the Queen City News Pinpoint Weather Center. A couple of isolated showers could linger into the overnight. Otherwise, we'll be mostly cloudy and staying warm and humid to kick off the day on Tuesday. Low temperatures down in the low 70s. Highs will only reach the low and mid 80s for Tuesday afternoon. Still humid. And watch for a few more spotty pop-up downpours and a couple of thunderstorms out there. I'm Chief Meteorologist Tara Lane for Charlotte's FM News Talk 107.9 WBT.
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13: 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All right, as we round out the program here on this Monday, we have got a lot going on. We just spent a lot of time talking about what's going on in L.A., but there's also a lot of movement happening in the Middle East. A lot of this unfolding throughout Sunday afternoon, Sunday night, and into the early morning hours of Monday, as both Iran and Israel have launched attacks back and forth, as we have now crossed the 100-day mark since the war with Iran began earlier this year, as now many folks are again continually wondering what exactly is this off-ramp going to look like. We saw over the weekend that Israel decided to strike some Hezbollah terror groups in Lebanon. That prompted Iran to launch missiles into Israel, which continued throughout Sunday and the early hours of Monday. Israel then striking back with more airstrikes throughout portions of Lebanon and Tehran, where that was taking place early Monday morning, local time over in the Middle East. President Donald Trump has now jumped into the conversation. Well, I mean, he's always been in the conversation, obviously. But more recently, jumping into the conversation with both sides of this, saying, everybody's got to stop. Like, I'm trying to bring a close to this conflict. I am trying to set up a path in which there is, and it's not going to be 100%, but I'm trying to set up some level of structure, some level of stability in the Middle East. And we've got both of these countries, both Iran and Israel, that seem just hell-bent on continuing to fire at each other. The president, over the last week or so, has had some pretty tough conversations with the Israeli prime minister and Benjamin Netanyahu. Apparently a profanity-laced argument with him. I believe that was it was either last week or the week prior, as Netanyahu consistently was highlighting and making the point that he was going to continue striking targets throughout the region, whether it was directly in Iran or going after some of their terrorist groups or their terrorist proxies, I should say, like Hezbollah, which continues to operate in portions of Lebanon. And the president is just had in this case, President Trump has just said enough. Like, I'm trying to bring this thing to a close. I'm trying to work with all sides here. I'm trying to work with everybody here to get a deal that will lead to some level of prosperity, some level of stability within the region. And both the Iranians and the Israelis, I guess, seem to be more satisfied with just consistently trying to put on these little attacks back and forth on each other, which is completely kind of neutering the ability for a peace deal to be made. President Donald Trump claimed in a post on Truth Social that, quote, both sides, Israel and Iran, are looking to do an immediate ceasefire. Final negotiations on peace are proceeding, subject to ignorance or stupidity getting in the way. That is directed directly at both Netanyahu in Israel and the current leadership in Tehran, the president wrote on Truth Social. The blockade will remain in place and is in full effect until a final deal is reached. Things should move more quickly. Thank you for your attention to this matter. With the president demanding that both sides stop shooting at each other, the president had a phone call with Trey Yingst from Fox News, who is in the Middle East. He's their top Middle East correspondent, talking about this with him Sunday night, indicating that there's been very significant progress, on moving forward with a deal in the coming days, with the president telling Trey Yingst that there was some thoughts that potentially even this week some final deal could be made, that there would be maybe more significant progress. I would suspect now that both sides have consistently broken this, that the Israelis, for whatever reason, think that they need to continue to retaliate here. And again, let's make sure we lay this out. Israel and Benjamin Netanyahu carried out strikes against Hezbollah in Lebanon earlier this weekend. Iran retaliated, and now Israel's retaliating. I mean, so it's just this constant cat and mouse game. It's this constant back and forth. Why exactly did the IDF need to carry out these strikes in Lebanon over the weekend? I don't know. I don't believe there's any justification at all. And from some of the articles that I was reading over the weekend, there was some discussion that President Donald Trump found himself very frustrated with this issue as well, questioning why Netanyahu continues to carry out these strikes, which absolutely is going to cause a reaction from Iran. Was it necessary? Was Hezbollah and their proxies operating in Lebanon, did they really need to be struck this weekend? Like, did that absolutely have to happen? And the general consensus from everything that I read was no, it didn't need to happen. But that's what Israel decided to do. And so the president is growing seemingly ever more frustrated with Netanyahu, ever more frustrated with the IDF. We already know he's at his wit's end with Iran, as they seemingly are incapable of keeping any sort of ceasefire promise or deal moving forward. And unfortunately, with this continued escalation over the last couple of days, it seemingly is only going to lead to one thing, that the United States is going to have to go forth with its massive plan to decimate Iranian infrastructure. I mean, that is the unfortunate eventual solution in this, because both sides in this, Israel and Iran, seemingly want to continue to hurl rocks at each other. In the case, rocks in this case are actually missiles, back and forth between each other, that the United States is going to have to start conducting these raids. The United States is going to have to start going back to bridge and power plant day, which the president warned back just a couple of months ago. That seems like where things are trending. I don't know why Netanyahu consistently feels like he needs to ratchet up the pressure, why he consistently has to poke the bear with Iran. The president in the United States has spent months now, has spent more than 100 days trying to come to a solution on this, trying to come to some situation where there is there is significantly less pressure, significantly less conflict in the Middle East. And for whatever reason, it seems like Netanyahu and Israel are just not wanting to play ball with that. They want to continue to poke the bear. These stupid strategic strikes that seemingly have no benefit whatsoever, it's just a continued escalation. And so Iran is obviously going to respond to that. And now you've got a situation where both sides are shooting missiles. Iran shooting missiles, the Israelis carrying out airstrikes on portions of Tehran and Lebanon over the last couple of days. This has been a miserable situation to follow. I mean, it really has been. This thing I would have hoped would have been wrapped up months ago. We are getting far deeper timeline, or time-wise, I should say, into this conflict that we ever needed to be. The president has got a lot on the line here. This is not a popular stance in the United States. It has caused major problems as it relates to oil and gas. Gas prices still averaging well over $4 a gallon. We're about to head into the summer months where gas typically is more expensive anyway. And so the president has, I'm a big supporter, big fan, have been of President Donald Trump, but he's got to bring this thing to a close. I mean, this is going to be quick. It's been 100 days. So either a deal can be made or it can't. And if a deal can't be made, then so be it. That's fine. Then do what needs to be done and move on. If this lingers, if this continues to linger for months, this is going to be a major, major problem for Republicans in the midterm election. The president, I would argue at this point, has probably 30, maybe 60 days left before this completely tanks the Republicans' ability to perform in the midterm elections. He has got to get this figured out. Again, if a deal can be made, great, then make it. If not, then move forward on bridge and power plant day, and so be it. There's got to be a conclusion to this conflict. There has to be. This cannot go on like this forever. I'll be keeping an eye on all of the developments right here. Nick.

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9: They're ready to deal. I'm Lisa LaSera, Fox News. Vice President J.D. Vance is saying Iran wants to negotiate even after a weekend of exchanging fire with Israel.
10: The Iranians don't want this war to continue. It's not in their best interest. And I think they're coming to the table, putting some real things on the table. We're, of course, going to verify it. But if we get to this deal, it's going to be a home run win for the American people.
9: On Fox's Jesse Waters Primetime, this coming after President Trump warned Israel to not strike Beirut in its battle with Hezbollah, or they could end up fighting Iran alone. The stage is set for the runoff election for Los Angeles mayor.
11: Progressive LA City Council member Nithya Raman securing the second spot in the November runoff for Los Angeles mayor, advancing over former reality star Spencer Pratt, a registered Republican. Raman was elected to the council with the support of the Democratic Socialists of America.
9: Fox's Kristen Goodwin in LA. A data sharing deal between the IRS and ICE is raising concerns from a government watchdog.
12: The Treasury Department Inspector General says ICE may have put some taxpayer information at risk when it collected the data for immigration investigations. The IG report, published last week, says when the IRS agreed to give taxpayer records to ICE as a way to cross-check names and addresses of immigrants in the country illegally, results were often mismatched, incomplete, or inaccurate. The agreement is also at the center of multiple lawsuits against both the IRS and ICE. The Treasury Inspector General does not provide recommendations in its report, but says concerns will be shared with the Department of Homeland Security.
9: Fox's Jared Halpern. A federal appeals court has ruled Alabama's use of nitrogen gas for executions needs more study of whether it violates a constitutional ban on cruel and unusual punishment. It's coming days before a scheduled execution by that method. The execution method was first used in Alabama in 2024. 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
9: 911 call this morning outside Atlanta. Find three kids in a home with their parents dead in an apparent murder-suicide.
14: Police in Johns Creek, Georgia, northeast of Atlanta, responded to a home after getting a call from a child who said mom and dad had been fighting and that shots had been fired. That child and two others escaped the home after making the 911 call. Officers would find 52-year-old Richard Holliday and 43-year-old Martha Holliday dead from gunshot wounds. Investigators now think the husband shot the wife before turning the gun on himself. The three kids were not physically hurt and are now being cared for by family members. Eben Brown, Fox News.
9: A new AP NORC poll finds as the U.S. prepares for its 250th anniversary, fewer Americans see their country or its system of government as exceptional. Only about one quarter of Americans say the U.S. stands above all other countries in the world, and Americans are less likely to see a democratically elected government as extremely or very important to the United States' identity as a nation than they were just a few years ago. A fruit that was cultivated thousands of years ago is having a social media moment.
16: Dates rising in popularity. Sales of the sweet fruit reportedly rising 33% last year. And by 2034, the market size for dates in the U.S. is projected to reach $1.6 billion. The tropical fruit surging on social media. Videos of people trying dates for the first time and recipes for healthy desserts featuring dates as a sugar alternative have gone viral. Some of the health benefits include better gut health, better brain function, healthier skin, and a lowered risk of several diseases, that from the Cleveland Clinic.
9: Fox's CJ Papa. On Wall Street, some stocks recovered part of last week's losses. The Dow lost 80, the NASDAQ up 220, the S&P plus 21. Oil prices rose as Israel and Iran traded fire earlier today. 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
19: As if by a miracle, socialists, Castro-loving freaks will move on to decide who will be the next mayor of Los Angeles. And allow me to say to the people of Los Angeles, you bought your tickets. You knew what you were getting into. I say, let you crash. That's right, it was a takeoff on an airplane. Tony Katz today. Guys, good to be here. Good to be with you. You know the story by now. They take 143 days to count the votes in California. They do this to allow for the opportunity of fraud. That is the only reason it is done. Now, there are going to be some people who say to me, Tony, you can't prove any fraud. My argument is what we are watching is the proof of the fraud. And the idea that we need more than this is laughable. And of course, President Trump was absolutely correct when he was talking to Kristen Welker Meet the Press. And she doesn't want to admit she is shocked to learn that there's gambling happening in this establishment. You have no proof that there's fraud. And his argument is, are you seeing how long it takes to count the vote?
20: Evidence.
21: Do you think it's appropriate?
20: That's how they
21: that
20: count
21: they
20: the votes.
21: Do you think it's appropriate that they have an election and 5 days later they're nowhere close to picking
20: State
21: a winner?
20: State local officials acknowledge they are slow. They're urging.
21: No, they're crooked.
20: They're urging the votes to be counted quickly. That's how they
21: they're
20: vote in
21: crooked,
20: California.
21: They're crooked, just like you're crooked. Your press is crooked, and Meet the Press is crooked.
19: Now, Kristen Welker did not like that. I can appreciate that. Who would ever want to be called crooked? The argument being made is, if you think 5 days is okay, it's like, well, that's just the way they do it. The way they do it is wrong. This goes along the line of, and you have witnessed this before, you will come across people who will say to you, you know, I'm a centrist. I like to see both sides. I'm a conservative. I like to see all the sides. And then you know what I do? I'm like, that side's right and that side's criminally insane. I agree with this and I don't agree with that. I lean more this way than I do that way. I like to look at both sides. So the hell what? That doesn't mean anything. Make a decision. Does one side make sense to you? And is one side fakakta crazy? Then say so. 5 days to count the vote in Los Angeles is nonsense. It's garbage. It creates the opportunity for fraud. It is in and of itself the fraud. And Nithya Raman, who lost this race 5 days ago, well, 6 days ago. Remember, President Trump was there in Wisconsin. It was raining. That's what you heard in the background. It was raining out, and he's doing this interview with NBC, and he had just had enough. He actually walked off and said, I'm done here. I don't need any more of this silliness. And he was certainly right about that. And Welker's like, we came all the way to Wisconsin. It's Wisconsin. You came all the way to Wisconsin? We had to leave Washington, D.C. to be amongst the dirty people with their cheese and beer and bratwurst. There's not a piece of tofu in sight. And we did it all for you, Mr. President. And now you flat leave us like this. How horrifying. Good Lord. Ridiculous. We came all the way to Wisconsin. Good Lord. Said no one ever. If you flew from Guam, okay, you came all the way to Wisconsin. You came from D.C. It was a nonstop flight, and they served you a Diet Coke. Stop being so upset. This is the fraud. And this woman, who already had conceded, now holds 27.12% of the vote. Pratt, 26.69%. The gap is 3,100 votes. And they have already declared Rahman will be the second place winner, and her and Karen Bass, the incumbent, will move on to the general election. That's how it works. It's a jungle primary. And they set that system up to keep Republicans down. They know they have more registered Democrats. They can always keep two Democrats in this, never give the Republican a chance. That's their plan. And when they thought they were going to lose, they said they were going to throw out the jungle primary and they would do something else. This is fraud. Plain and simple. We understand it. We know it. We don't have to question it. The question, though, we can ask is, what do we do about it? That's the question. Part of what we do about it is the calling out of it, which brings us back to President Trump. Now, the whole interview that he had was pretty interesting. Because it wasn't super wide reaching, but he hit the spots that he hits better than anybody else. And he does this better than anybody else. And it is an outrageously honest conversation, and it puts media on their heels, because if 5 days is okay by you, that's the problem. Why aren't you, as a journalist, looking into why this takes so long? The issues that can be created. Why are you just okay with it? You allowed Corinne Jean-Pierre, the Biden White House press secretary, to tell you that the videos about Joe Biden were cheap fakes. What the heck is a cheap fake? Well, they just made it up about him. They selectively edited him. He's fine. And they also, they tell us he's fine. We show you through the Manhattan Institute, through local reporting in Minneapolis, through Nick Shirley. We show you the fraud in Minneapolis. And what does CNN do? CNN says, well, we called one of these places and they said there was no fraud. So clearly there's no fraud. That's their idea of journalism. These aren't journalists. These are not people to be trusted. And while nobody likes to be called crooked, we can agree that the system itself is. And those journalists who are not journalists because they are interested in narrative and not facts, that's some crooked stuff. We can clearly agree to this. Meanwhile, President Trump on Meet the Press, remember they're outside, right? So you can hear the rain and everything else.
0: Inverse to that.
1: Do you think anyone who attacked police officers on January 6th should get taxpayer money?
0: I wouldn't be inclined to say so, but I have to see it. I can tell you this, 97% of those people, you look at them, the FBI or whoever it was, because you had a lot of crooked cops, you had dirty cops. Comey was a dirty cop.
1: Well,
0: a guy
1: no
0: like Bolton was a dirty cop.
1: But there's no evidence.
0: Wait a minute. Oh, you think Comey was a straight cop?
1: People who pleaded guilty to assaulting police
0: Comey
1: officers.
0: Comey was a dirty cop. They had FBI agents ushering them into the building. They had FBI go into the building. Those people walking around, they're looking always in the side. They were being ushered into the building.
19: That is Kristen Welker saying there's no evidence of that. And at that moment, you're supposed to call her a fraud. And I'm calling you a fraud. You're a fraud. Of course there's evidence of people being welcomed into the building on January 6th. And this has been the crux of the argument. If you would just admit that that is true, because it's easy to admit that there were some people who engaged in violence, and I don't care if you throw the book at those people. Go right ahead. But there were a tremendous number of people who didn't do anything wrong. And our government went after them. We're going to make an example of them. They didn't do anything wrong. We should say so. And for Kristen Welker to say there's no evidence of that is a lie. I cannot tell you if it is purposeful, but I can tell you it is a lie. It is. Now, if anybody wants to debate on this subject, 833-GOT-TONY, 833-468-8669. We can be rational people if we choose. It's a lie what she said right there. And Trump is right. And he's right to be angry about it. And he's right to be aggressive about it.
1: There's no evidence.
0: You had a bunch of dirty cops. And frankly, what they did was weaponization of our government.
1: But, sir, there's no evidence of that. More than 1,000 people.
0: No, there's none. You know what you do? Try looking at the tapes one time.
1: Would you take it off the table?
0: Look at the tapes one time.
1: But 172 people did plead guilty to assaulting police officers.
0: You know why they pled guilty?
1: Should they be exempt?
0: Because they told they were going to jail for 15 years if they didn't.
19: That's correct. They pled guilty because the squeeze was put on them and they didn't have the money to defend themselves. You're not engaged in an indictment, Kristen Welker, of these people. You're engaged in an indictment of our own government that decided to get revenge on people by utilizing the full power of the DOJ against the citizenry. Do you begin to comprehend how bad you look in this exchange? And do you begin to understand how this is the Trump that people voted for? That's how he won. That's how he won. He's right and she's wrong.
0: They pled guilty because they were frightened. They went down. They were ushered into a building. Many of them were arrested without even going into the building.
1: Would you be okay with them receiving taxpayer dollars?
0: The people were destroyed by dirty cops and by weaponization. Many of those people should be compensated. Now, with that being said, as I understand it, the weaponization fund was going to set up a group of people. People that could be picked by anybody, fair people, smart people, and they will go on an individual case basis.
1: Okay.
0: Now, I don't know what's going to happen with the weaponization fund. I love the idea because people like you, the fake dirty press, the crooked press, people like stupid Biden, he's not smart enough to know what's going on, but people that surrounded his beautiful, resolute desk in the Oval Office. What they did to the lives of people, they destroyed people. They sent people to jail who did nothing wrong.
1: Right, just to be very clear, there's no evidence of what you're saying. But
0: there's
1: let me
0: a
1: ask
0: lot
1: you
0: of
1: about
0: evidence.
1: Todd Glenn.
19: She wants to double down. She wants to double down on that. That is tremendous. You saw it with your own eyes. You know people were ushered in. We already have this stuff. Go take a look at the documentaries by Chris Burgard and Nick Searcy. Take a look at all of it. It's just right there for you. We know this is fact. She wants to pretend it's not happening. And once that happens, the total lack of journalistic integrity and, of course, narrative before knowledge, you realize that what you're taking a look at California and taking a look at this vote, this is nonsense. This is madness. You're not crazy. I don't have a conspiratorial bone in my body. It doesn't exist. Does not exist. You want me to believe what I'm looking at in California? You're out of your minds. You can't gaslight us anymore. Those days are over, lefties. We can't be gaslit. We don't believe it. Now, we also don't live in Los Angeles, but we don't believe you. So the first thing one must do is call out the fraud. As President Trump does in this interview, and as we're doing right here, and as you're going to do with social media and with friends and everything else, that is our first step, an actual proactive step that one can take. You have to call out the fraud, and you cannot be afraid to do so. You could be polite in doing so, but you cannot be afraid to do so. President Trump continues.
21: Listen to me.
20: Let's talk
21: There's
20: about
21: tremendous
20: Todd
21: evidence. There's nothing
20: it's
21: but
20: not
21: evidence.
20: Been
21: the election was rigged. It was a dirty election.
20: Mr.
21: And it's
20: President,
21: happening again right now in California.
20: You've never presented evidence.
21: It's happening
20: the
21: right now in California. Right now, it's looking. Look at what's
20: Where's
21: happening
20: the
21: in California.
20: To that?
21: It's
20: the Republicans
21: 4 days
20: are doing well
21: in
20: California.
21: It's no, they're not. They're dropping fast because it's a rigged election. Let me tell you, it's 4 days, and they aren't even close
20: that's
21: to coming
20: they,
21: up
20: that's
21: with.
20: That's how they cast
21: You know why
20: the
21: they're doing that? Because they're cheating on the election.
20: There's what? Do you have evidence to support
21: all
20: that?
21: All I have to do is look. All
20: but
21: I have to do is
20: that's
21: look.
20: That's not evidence.
21: And I listen. And I listen to people. But, and let's see what happens.
20: But sir, that's not evidence.
21: Do you think it's appropriate?
20: That's how they
21: that
20: count
21: they
20: the votes. In
21: do you
20: California?
21: Think it's appropriate that they have an election? And 5 days later, they're nowhere close to picking
20: State
21: a winner.
20: State and local officials acknowledge they are slow. They're urging.
21: No, they're crooked.
20: They're urging
21: they're crooked.
20: The votes to be counted quickly. That's how they
21: they're
20: vote in
21: crooked,
20: California.
21: Just like you.
19: That's how they vote in California. Do you ever think they vote that way in California so they can make things happen the way they want? Did it ever dawn on Kristen Welker to ask, why do they vote that way in California? No, not a journalist. This is where Trump starts getting into the crooked conversation, and it goes heavy.
20: Counted quick. That's how they
21: They're
20: vote in
21: crooked,
20: California.
21: Just like you're crooked. Your press is crooked, and Meet the Press is crooked.
20: To be fair, I'm not crooked, but let's
21: Really?
20: Let's
21: well,
20: continue.
21: You play right into their hands.
20: Let's
21: and
20: continue.
21: You're either crooked or you're stupid.
20: Let's
21: you
20: continue.
21: Play right into their hands with this rep. You know that these elections are rigged. Your network knows that they're rigged. You know that I won an election in a landslide, and I got 94% bad press.
20: But, Mr. President,
21: you know why
20: you've
21: I got
20: never
21: that?
20: Presented
21: because you have no
20: evidence.
21: Credibility.
20: But you've never presented evidence that it was rigged. Let's keep talking about I want to talk about Todd
21: You
20: Lynch.
21: Have more evidence. There's more evidence than ever presented.
20: Let's talk
21: Your
20: about
21: Your elections
20: you
21: in this country.
20: Court.
21: We're like a third world country.
20: But, sir,
21: Your elections are crooked, and you're crooked, and Meet the Press is crooked.
20: But, Mr. President,
21: and so is ABC and CBS and CNN.
20: But, Mr. President,
21: Your one-sided crooked network. So let's call it quits because I've had enough. Thank you.
19: And the best is he finishes. I stopped it too early. He's like, I've had enough.
21: ABC and CBS and CNN.
20: But, Mr. President,
21: Your one-sided crooked network. So let's call it quits because I've had enough. Thank you, darling. Have a good
19: Thank you, darling. Have a good day. It's just so great. Call it out. Call it out and don't be afraid to. And the other thing to do, vote. But Tony, they rig. You have to overwhelm with votes to make sure these people lose. You have to vote. And anybody who tells you no is just wrong and wants to lose. I've got more on this and, of course, the latest out of Iran. Keep it here. I'm Tony Katz, and this is Tony Katz Today.
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0: The New York Knicks, the San Antonio Spurs. That is game three taking place. Madison Square Garden. Tony Katz. Tony Katz, today is game three of the NBA Finals. The Knicks are up 2-0. The San Antonio Spurs look like they just simply cannot contain. They simply have no capacity to keep up physically. There's also a really interesting argument that I've heard, and it was certainly reiterated to me today, that simply when you take a look at the coach from last year, Tom Thibodeau, and losing in the Eastern Conference Final to the Indiana Pacers, and you take a look at how they do things now, it's more bench work. They're utilizing more of the bench, and therefore they've been able to engage in more rest of players, and they've been able to have stronger players going into this finals, going into the end of the season. The Knicks are just outclassing the San Antonio Spurs, and producer Landon is upset. Do you have money on the game, Landon?
1: No, I just need the Knicks to lose.
0: Yeah, the Knicks aren't going to lose. You need the Knicks to, why do you need the Knicks to lose? Because they're in the East, and our Indiana Pacers didn't make it out of the basement?
1: That's exactly right. That is, is 100% right.
0: You lost Tyrese Halliburton. You had a couple of other injuries. It was a terrible season for the Pacers, and then they got totally screwed in the lottery. Let's just put this season to bed. Let's get back to it next year. But the Knicks are going to win. They should win this thing. And now they've got three games at home I think they can do. I think it's three in a row. Is it three in a row or is it 1-1-1?
1: I believe it's three in a row.
0: Okay, I think so too. But they have the chance to win this thing at Madison Square Garden. And if they do, the whole city's going to burn to the ground. City's going to burn to the ground if they win. And if they don't win, the city is going to burn to the ground. But if they weren't even in the finals, New York City would burn to the ground. So it's all fine. President Trump is scheduled to be in attendance tonight. And there's already a video of the wall, the fence that they built around Madison Square Garden.
2: Yeah.
0: It's the one they put around the Capitol at times. That's what's going to be there. Because the president's going to be there, and so it's a security issue. But he's showing up. Like the Knicks or don't like the Knicks. Listen, the last thing I want is a happy Spike Lee.

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5: News. I'm Ted Linder. As the conflict with Iran and negotiations continue, Vice President J.D. Vance on Fox responding to concerns that Iran would, quote, keep playing their games rather than coming to a deal with the U.S.
6: Well, to be honest, Jesse, the Iranians don't want this war to continue. It's not in their best interest. And I think they're coming to the table, putting some real things on the table. We're, of course, going to verify it. But if we get to this deal, it's going to be a home run win for the American people.
5: Democrats continuing to criticize the Trump administration for their efforts in the conflict, saying it's costing the American people high gas and oil prices. The election for LA mayor in November is now set.
7: Ballot dumps over the weekend pushed progressive councilwoman Nithya Raman ahead of Spencer Pratt. She'll advance to the runoff in November against Democratic incumbent Mayor Karen Bass.
5: That's Fox's Matt Finn. America's listening to Fox News.
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0: So I can torture you with more Graham Platner insanity, or I can torture you with more Scott Pelley insanity. In any case, you're getting tortured. This is happening. Or I could play you some Sonny Hostin. I mean, pick your poison. But you're going down. Tony Katz today. An absolute pleasure, guys. You know what? I'll see if I can give you all of it right here. I mean, there's plenty of news going on out there. I was taking a look at some of the live updates, and really it's a question of what's the latest coming out of Iran, with Iran hitting Israel, Israel hitting Iran, then the Houthi rebels decided to get involved, and I'll have all that for you coming up in just a little bit. But out there in Maine, where Graham Platner still runs, where you still have Ro Khanna, Bernie Sanders, Elizabeth Warren, Chuck Schumer, Chris Van Hollen, all supporting the Nazi tattoo guy. They support bigotry. They support violence against women. I don't care what they say about me. They are doing this. They are doing this. And Graham Platner is just trying to make their life a lot easier with commentaries as he's there on the campaign trail, like this one.
1: By and my way, elections would last 2 months. They would be publicly funded, and if a billionaire looked at a TV ad the wrong way, we'd put him in jail.
0: What? First, an election would last 2 months. Why? Why do you want an election to last 2 months? That's weird. We already know that creates more opportunities for problems. We already know it creates more opportunities for issues. Why would you want it to last 2 months? I mean, you sound like Sonny Hostin.
2: Hey. People tend to not trust elections when it takes a real long time to count votes. LA and California in general need to figure out how to do this quicker. Change the laws so you can do it in 1 day. Florida has a lot of mail-in and they get their results the same night. It makes people feel like, oh, something's off. But there's not. That's how they're rules.
3: I feel the exact opposite. I think if someone is taking their time to count the votes, I think if someone is looking at every single thing, because in California, it's the most populous state. We all know that. And they actually have signature verification. So they look at every single signature, and if those signatures do not match what they have on file, they then go back to the person and they say, was this you? And so it does take a long time to be right, to
2: Why
3: do
2: can
3: it
2: Florida
3: well.
2: Do it right in one night, though?
3: I You're don't think Florida, you can like, do it when you have California, 23 million registered voters.
0: There are countries with 60 million and 80 million people that do it in 3 hours.

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3: Can they utilize their voice, or are you trying to limit that opportunity? But here's the remember, going back to Graham Platner's statement, here's the weirdo end card for... this Nazi tattoo having abuser, as alleged.
4: And if a billionaire looked at a TV ad the wrong way, we'd put him in jail.
3: If a billionaire looked at a TV ad the wrong way, we'd put him in jail. Is this the kind of stuff he fantasizes about when he's in a porta potty? Is this the kind of thing? Right, from my generation, most people would think about Carmen Electra, but I don't know about Graham. I don't know. I mean, sure. You can, they might think of somebody else. I'm not here to judge. I'm just saying, fantasizing about putting billionaires in jail. That's a fetish I didn't have on my bingo card. I don't know what that is. I don't know, huh? But then again, this is the guy who says if somebody broke into his house, he'd rape them, but not in the gay way. If you think I have the capacity to make that up, you have a lot of faith in me. As a matter of fact, if you think I can make that up, maybe that's an insult and I'm upset with you now. He said the words. Why would you throw a billionaire in jail? The whole billionaire hate thing is nonsense. But I mean, Platner has done a real number on this concept. Because not only is Platner engaged this about... the billionaire, he went down the road of Representative Ocasio-Cortez. And as you all know, one never goes full Ocasio-Cortez unless you're dancing on a rooftop, in which case, thank you, Bruce Shalanda.
0: You're welcome.
3: I approve of Alexandria Ocasio-Cortez's rooftop dancing. It's fine. Artistic, if you will. Effortless. But no, this was the Senate candidate, the Nazi tattoo having, alleged abuser of women, the guy who is on the platforms for predators. And what was the other thing he did? What was the other thing? He's done so many things. The porta potty, yeah, that's right. That's right. So anyway, I might be forgetting one. There's a lot right now. Listen.
5: The fact that Jeff Bezos exists and the fact that I know someone in Sullivan who works three jobs and pays 60% of her monthly income in rent. Those two things are directly connected. There is no metric of hard work that justifies a billionaire when people in Eastern Maine work three jobs just to put food on the table.
3: Of course there is. You absolute lying fraud. Of course there's a metric. Of course there's a metric that exists that can explain why a billionaire can exist and why a woman has three jobs in Eastern Maine. But to get there, we have to ask the question, whose metric? And then we have to follow it up with, who are you to have any metric? Listen, we don't know each other, Graham, and I'm not a guy who plays into the tough guy stuff. It's never been my style. I've always seen those people as those who probably never sexually satisfied their partner in bed. You're

0: not tough. No one thinks you're tough. No one. And it's obvious that you want to use government to now be the tough. You want to use government through force, through the barrel of a gun, to steal from people you have decided, through your incorrect metric, don't deserve what it is that they have created and earned. The job that the woman does or the man does in Eastern Maine, that they work three jobs and their rent is 60% of those jobs, tells us a story. And the story that it could tell us is that they may not have many skills. They may not have a great intelligence. They may be lovely people and they may have other issues. Or they have skills and they have intelligence. They just haven't found the right job, because three jobs and 60% of your income is going to rent might tell us that you're not doing this right. Now, I didn't say it definitively tells us that, but it might. And one should be asking a question about the person, about the job, about the level of work, about the work ethic, and about the ideas of creation, about the ideas of disruption, and about the ideas of need. Because Jeff Bezos disrupted how we buy things. And there is a need for his service. He created this. He did this. You want another person? You don't want to go to Jeff Bezos? Fine. Let's go to Jesse Cole. Do you know who Jesse Cole is? Savannah Bananas. He looked at baseball and said, we should have a better time. And somehow, America bought into this insanity. And now these teams are basically doing Broadway shows 162 games a year, whatever it is their schedule is. And they're selling out 100,000 seat arenas so people can be a part of something. He created that. He did that. And the person in Eastern Maine, 60% rent of their salary going to rent, three jobs, they didn't do that. They didn't do that. Now, if you ought to be angry that Jeff Bezos did it and your friend didn't, or the person in Eastern Maine didn't, that's fine. You can be angry about it. It's weird. If you want to take it out on Jeff Bezos, well, then we can't elect you. And this is why no one should be a communist, because the communist wants to take it out on the person who created the thing. They hate that person. They want to destroy that person. But we have to now take it to the part two. What metric does Graham Plattner think he gets to put out there? Who the hell is Graham Plattner to decide a metric? The idea that you could say, I'm sorry, but we're just not going to allow you to make that money. Based on what? Your feelings? No one cares about your feelings. Your feelings, by the way, are weird. From the entrapment of women in their rooms, to your use of porta potties, to your selection of tattoos where you lied about not knowing what it was when you clearly knew what it was. You're not a guy who gets to decide a metric. You're not a guy who gets to decide for us. That's insane. But the fact that you think you can apply a metric, you think you can create one, you think you can decide, and now you want to use government and government power to steal. Well, that's disqualifying. For the record, the idea of being a billionaire is just fine. Now, we can speak about specific people, whether we like them, don't like them, etc. But there's nothing wrong with billionaires. There's something wrong with scumbag socialist politicians who think they can use government's gun against the citizenry. There's something seriously wrong with them. And there is no metric by which they should ever be allowed any ounce of power in our country. I'm Tony Katz. This is Tony Katz Today.
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10: Hakeem Big Sleepy Indica Jeffries. He sounds like a third grader.

with the chat room. You guys know we live stream on YouTube. You just go to Tony Katz and subscribe. Tony Katz, that's my name. The show is Tony Katz Today. This viral thing that's going around. 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And it is this product that they claim is for sale at Costco. It is the Coleman, and it's not Coleman, it's not a real thing. The Coleman 200-foot Lazy River Pool System. 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Just float all day, every day. 200 feet of absolutely nothing to do. And people are like, wait a second. Is this a thing? Is this a product? People started losing their minds. And now it is, it's an AI generation. Someone created it. And the only thing I know is that there are men out there across the country, some of them named Tony Katz, saying, I can do that. I want that. I can do it. I want it. I want every part of this. I want a pool very badly. And I was explaining to the chat room that is the only thing in my entire life where my wife went full, like, stereotypical sitcom, looked me in the eye and said, no, and walked away. We don't do that kind of stuff. I don't live my life that way. But I'm like, we have a backyard for this. I think I want a pool. She's like, no, walks away. Nothing else. Nothing else whatsoever. But the idea of a lazy river in the backyard, this is the greatest thing I've ever heard in my life. This is too good of an idea. This has to happen, Costco. And while you're at it, not only needing to do this, you need to bring back the onion gun. Right? People are getting hot dogs and you give them the onions in that stupid cup. It's not the same. You want to crank out your onions like you're working a Tommy gun. Even though I know a Tommy gun doesn't work like that. That's what you want. So onion gun comes back, the 200-foot lazy river. It's the greatest idea ever. Greatest idea ever. Yes, and then you could go full Christmas vacation and you can pay for it with the bonus check that never comes from Brian Doyle Murray. Right? Shout out Jelly of the Month Club. That's right, producer Landon. Well played. Well played. Let's take a look at what's going on between Iran and Israel. President Trump is not getting his way. Will that change the calculus? Keep it here. I'm Tony Katz. This is Tony Katz Today.

0: 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But
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13: The LA mayor's runoff is set. I'm Lisa Lacera, Fox News. Progressive Nithya Raman has secured her spot, defeating Republican Spencer Pratt. He'll face incumbent Democrat Karen Bass.
14: Raman responded essentially saying that their fight continues, and Bass's campaign was already on the attack after Raman pushed ahead of Spencer Pratt by about 3,000 votes after ballot dumps over the weekend. Bass's campaign said, quote, a campaign against Nithya Raman, who allows encampments near schools and cuts the police force, is one is one Mayor Bass is looking forward to winning.
13: Fox's Christina Coleman in L.A. They're still counting votes in the California governor's race. Democrat and former HHS Secretary Javier Becerra was declared the winner last week. Current tallies have Trump-endorsed Republican Steve Hilton leading billionaire Tom Steyer. Negotiations appear to have stalled, but Vice President J.D. Vance says he believes Iran wants to make a deal.
9: The Iranians don't want this war to continue. It's not in their best interest, and I think they're coming to the table putting some real things on the table. We're, of course, going to verify it. But if we get to this deal, it's going to be a home run win for the American people.
13: On Fox's Jesse Waters Primetime, this coming as Iran and Israel exchanged fire over the weekend, with President Trump warning Israel to not target Beirut when going after Hezbollah in Lebanon. The House had to vote on a measure that would fund ICE and Customs and Border Protection after passed the Senate today. House Democratic Leader Hakeem Jeffries says Democrats oppose it.
15: We believe that taxpayer dollars should be used to make life more affordable for the American people, not give ICE another $70 billion blank check.
13: The passage of the bill was delayed in the Senate after several Republicans broke ranks over a proposed anti-weaponization fund, which has since been scrapped. 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
13: The manhunt in day three after a mass shooting at a street festival in Toledo.
16: Police in Toledo looking for possibly two suspects who they think may have been shooting at each other, who hit and injured 12 people at a street festival Saturday.
17: We have every confidence in the police department. We have every confidence that they will find and be able to arrest the individuals who participated in this.
16: Ohio Governor Mike DeWine, for now police say they're tracking multiple leads. They're also urging festival goers to come forward with any photos or videos that may have caught a glimpse of the suspects. Jeff Manasso, Fox News.
13: The Vatican says Pope Leo has met with six survivors of clergy sexual abuse in Madrid and vowed to consider their suggestions for how the Catholic Church can improve its response to the crisis. The meeting followed in the tradition of Pope's meeting with abuse survivors during their foreign trips. It lasted about an hour. A judge ruling an NCAA quarterback is cleared to play despite allegations he engaged in illicit sports betting.
18: Even though NCAA rules prohibit athletes from gambling on college and pro sports and state that anybody who bets on a game that involves his own team or another team from the school he attends is subject to lifetime ineligibility to play, Texas Tech transfer quarterback Brendan Sorsby has been made eligible to play in the coming season for the Red Raiders. Monday, a district judge in Lubbock County, Texas, granted a temporary restraining order against the NCAA to restore Sorsby's eligibility. In response, the NCAA stated it's deeply concerned about the damaging, far-reaching, and broadly destabilizing ramifications of this outcome, which undermines and corrupts the integrity of sports. Sorsby is alleged to have made thousands of bets on sports while at Indiana, Tennessee, and Texas Tech. Jared Max, Fox News.
13: At the box office this weekend, Paramount's Scary Movie in the top spot, earning $55 million its debut weekend. Master of the Universe in second with $29 million. I'm Lisa Lacerra. This is Fox News.
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0: I've already been clear that I am fully aware that I'm not going to get what I want when it comes to taking out the Iranian regime. And I am also aware that you may disagree with me on what we want to do about the Iranian regime. I want the regime destroyed. You might be okay with behavior change, and some of you might be okay with not having done this at all. We have different opinions on this. I'm okay with that. Tony Katz today. Good to be with you. I am not okay with the people who say Iran was never a threat to us. Iran wasn't a problem. This is an illegal war. I think that's all just, there's a word. Hold on. I have it here. I wrote it down. It comes from the Latin. Stupid. That's the word right there that I had there on my piece of paper. The idea that Iran is of no threat, that Iran is of no consequence, that Iran was never a problem to the United States is nonsense, and I simply do not accept. But I always understood that I wasn't going to get what I want. Or at least I should say it's possible with Trump that I wouldn't get what I want because Trump sees it differently. And Trump's the president of the United States, and I'm the guy on the radio, Tony Katz. Did I say hello? The show is Tony Katz today, live streaming on YouTube as well. Just look for Tony Katz and subscribe. Find everything at TonyKatz.com. If you need a bourbon, just ask, and I will pour you some. He would be okay with behavior change, and I want regime change. And I know that that's the case. I understand the president. I understand his positioning. I disagree with him. That is all. I agree with him on a number of things. I disagree with him on this. Well, he has been, as you know, this nonstop conversation regarding a deal. We're going to make a deal. There's going to be a deal. We're going to get a deal. They want to make a deal. They're desperate to make a deal. I don't believe any of that is true. I don't believe any of that is true. They have no interest whatsoever in making a deal. What they have an interest in is delaying this out and delaying this out and delaying this out and seeing if they can wait out Trump. And Trump has already said, I'll wait them out. It's no big deal to me. But within this creation of a deal, or in the alleged creation of a deal, Trump has been trying to keep this ceasefire going. Now, it has been over a month, and Iran and the United States have not engaged in any fighting activity of any extended amount. Right? There's been none of that being done. As far as I'm concerned, there is no War Powers Act in effect right now. The hostilities have stopped. We have no troops on the ground, although we have troops in the arena. We also have troops in the Caribbean. We also have troops, I don't know right now, who is stationed in the Pacific. We've got troops everywhere as normal, and that's the way I see it. Things are as normal. We have the blockades of the Iranian ports. But the blockades can be seen as nothing more than the enforcement of sanctions that already exist regarding oil. We're in just a place of hanging out. And a place of possibly waiting them out. Now, there had been this talk about the idea that the Israelis wanted to arm the Kurds. And we had talked about whether or not the United States was going to arm the Kurds and what we'll call Kurdish forces, and there are Kurds that are in Iraq and Kurds that are near Turkey and Kurds that are in Iran, indigenous to Kurdistan, and they have been spread out in areas regarding, you know, in a level of diaspora about, I don't know, are there 30 million Kurds? I don't claim an expertise there. I claim a knowledge. I don't claim an expertise. And the idea that the Kurds could be armed because the Kurds would see Iran and parts of Iran as a place that belongs to them, and therefore taking out the Islamic regime and the Islamic Revolutionary Guard Corps, the IRGC, would be something they would want. And you could arm these people, and they would be the boots on the ground force with just a little bit of intelligence from the Israelis, from the United States. And according to sources, that deal got nixed. Now, there were some genuine issues regarding that deal, and certainly the idea of how do you arm all these people, and that could end up in the millions, and how do you trust everybody? How do you get them the weaponry? Do you have that many weapons to give, etc.? There's also this idea that J.D. Vance, the vice president, may have leaked the deal to the Turks so the Turks could apply pressure to the United States to not let Israel go forward with the idea. The Turks having their own issues with the Kurds. I'll get into the idea of whether or not that leak happened or didn't happen later. But the conversation has been, well, how do you end this regime? And one of the things that we are hearing, and certainly we talked about it, it's not that I like this approach. I question this approach. There is the idea that, honestly, we can full-on siege mentality and wait them out. Siege is not easy. Because a siege involves the idea of watching a people, an organization, a structure slowly disintegrate. So a siege, a military blockade of a city or fortified place to compel it to surrender. Simply, we're going to starve these people out. You're not going to get any money. We're not going to let any goods in. You will collapse under your own weight and the people will rise up against you. Now, those people aren't armed, and that makes it much more difficult to rise up against, but still, you make the IRGC crack. Do I think that could happen? Well, yeah, I think it could happen. I don't know how long it would take to happen. Now, I'm fine with time. I am not one of these people who believes in the idea that we're fighting a forever war. I find the people who've been using the terminology forever war, and they used it after day three, laughable, if not ignorant. This isn't Vietnam, people. It's been 4 months, and we now have basically 2 months of not doing anything. Basically, we have 2 months of aggressive action and 2 months of hanging out. That's what we've got. This is not a forever war. That is a lie. And the people who use that terminology are only trying to gin people up and are not engaged in any honesty whatsoever. We could wait them out. Could take a year to wait them out. Okay. I think every day we should wait them out. We should order from Grubhub just to let them know, look what we've got access to. You figure it out. Take videos of ourselves. Putting gas in our cars. Like the whole thing. Like, this is how we're living. Have a nice day. Oh, yeah, it's more expensive, but we can handle more expensive. What are you going to handle? What do you Islamic regime psychopath loser Islamist freaks, what are you going to handle? We're fine. Yes, we could wait them out. We absolutely can. And maybe that is indeed the plan now. We simply are, we have full control. They'll do something stupid every now and again. We'll do something in response every now and again. And that'll be it. So the Iranians hit the Israelis in populated civilian centers. Why do they do this? They did this because Israel was told by the United States, stop hitting Lebanon. Hezbollah is in Lebanon. You've got the terrorist group there, Hezbollah, and the Israelis are dealing with them and have been for years, and they're trying to destroy what it is Hezbollah is doing. And Iran said, well, we're not going to negotiate with the United States because Israel's doing this to Lebanon and has to stop. And so Trump said, stop. Kind of taking the side of the Iranian Revolutionary Guard Corps, which is a freaky thing to do. And so they, acting like they're hiding behind mom's apron while making fun of their brother, decided they can drop bombs on Israel. After all, Israel won't do anything. As a matter of fact, Trump said to Israel, don't you dare respond. And Israel looked at the president of the United States and said, sorry. And then bam, pow, ping, Tehran, Isfahan, the bombs dropped. Then the Iranians, being so bold, said, you know what? We're going to suspend our attack. Look at what these Israelis are doing. We suspended our attack. Look what these Israelis are doing. And then all the Columbia University students started screaming genocide and had the vapors and fell down, mostly because they're morons. Meanwhile, the Houthi rebels in Yemen start sending drones to hit Israeli targets and threaten to disrupt travels in the Red Sea. The Houthi rebels need to be firebombed until there's nothing left. Don't call me a warmonger. When you threaten the navigable seas, you must be dealt with. You must be dealt with accordingly and expeditiously and without remorse. But I don't see that happening just yet. So Israel got hit by the Iranians. Israel got hit by the Houthis, which is a proxy for Iran in Yemen. So therefore paid for by the Iranians. Israel hit back at Iran. And Trump is now saying, would you guys just cut it out already? Both sides, says the president on Truth Social. Israel and Iran are looking to do an immediate ceasefire. Final negotiations on peace are proceeding, subject to ignorance or stupidity getting in its way. The blockade will remain in place and in full force and effect until a final deal is reached. Things should move quickly. Thank you for your attention to this matter. President Donald J. Trump. I don't buy into any of it. I don't buy into the idea that we have any peace proceeding whatsoever. It's just not the case. But leave Israel to the side, because I must admit, I care what we do and I don't care what they do. I believe in Israel's existence. I am absolutely a pro-Israel guy. There's nothing wrong with being a Zionist. These people who scream about it are losers and they should be on the dustbin of history. They mean nothing to me. But I don't worry about Israel in terms of what we should do. I mean, Israel's got its own serious issues. And I'm telling you, you're going to start hearing the story. We brought it up then. But you're going to start hearing the story and the growing chorus of people who say that it's time for Netanyahu to go. It's time. October 7th happened on your watch. And the people of Israel said, you're in charge. We have this war to fight. We have our citizens to get back. We have terrorists to kill, because everybody woke up on October 8th saying, we're done. We're done trying to appease. We don't want to hear some American leftist nonsense idea of two-state solution. These people have to go. We're done. And Netanyahu already had issues with allegations of corruption, and Trump has been trying to save him. But I don't think that can actually happen. I think the people will say, you handled everything afterwards as best you could. But this happened, and you were the guy in charge, and we blame you. And there are already other people that have resigned. That's the way that goes. And I thought this would happen already. I'm surprised it hasn't happened yet. The Israelis have their own politics and their own issues. And however they want to handle Iran, they're going to handle Iran. And now if they get in the way of how we handle Iran, I can appreciate the president being unhappy about this. And I can also appreciate that Israel and I have the same view on how to deal with Iran, which is different from the president. But I'm not going to let, and I wouldn't let another country get in the way of how we deal with things. Or I wouldn't be surprised if Trump got rough with Israel. Don't muck up what we're trying to do. I don't think anything's going to stop the Israelis from protecting themselves, and nothing should, from a terrorist regime that wants to engage in terrorism on them. What comes next? What comes next? I don't know. Because I don't believe that there is any negotiation, and I don't believe that there's any deal. And I don't believe there's any stopping the Iranians dropping whatever missiles or drones they have left on Israeli population centers. Nothing is going to stop the Houthi rebels. Nothing except bullets directly into their chest. That is not warmonger. That is the fact. The warmonger are the terrorist Iranians. The warmongers are the terrorist Palestinians. Hamas and the Palestinians who supported them on October 7th. I understand that the Columbia University set The pseudo-intellectuals like Ilhan Omar and Rashida Tlaib, they don't want to discuss it, but they're the violent ones. They're the genocidal ones. They're the ones who went out to kill as many Jews as they could. They're the ones who engaged the rape. They're the ones who engaged the kidnapping. They're the ones who set people on fire while they were alive. And they're the ones who made sure that hostages stayed hostages in Gaza. They did this. You want me to feel bad for them? Absolutely not. These people that have been thrown out of every country they've ever been a part of because they are simply impossible to live with. Don't blame me. Blame the Jordanians for throwing Arafat out. That's what happened. They're impossible. When they had their chance to live their own life and have their own nation, they didn't take it. And when they were given another chance, they didn't take it. And when they were given another chance, they voted for Hamas to lead them. Maybe, just maybe, they've got their own issues. So I don't pay any attention to these people who tell me that Zionism is a bad thing. They support a terrorist freak show. Screw them. Who cares what they think? But what's going to happen? I don't know. Trump's going to keep trying to push this deal thing. Israel is going to continue to defend itself if hit. And all of this could just be a thing that happens while the larger scale thing, the siege, continues. Mostly unrecognized. We're a month in now. Let's check in a month from now. I'm Tony Katz, and this is Tony Katz Today.
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seen it affects vacation plans yet, but U.S. airline fuel costs are up 78% in April to $6.5 billion compared with the year before, 26% up over the month of March. And carriers used 2.6% less fuel in April over March. We already have seen American Airlines cancel some flights out of LAX because of fuel costs. That is, this is a thing, but I haven't seen yet where it is aggressively affecting flight costs, nor, and it's just because maybe I'm not looking in the right spot, or people aren't flying, because what we hear, more people flying than ever. Everybody's flying. And then there is Tom Homan, the border czar, and the Trump administration allegedly preparing a surge of Immigration Customs Enforcement agents into New York City. So Tom Homan, who's the border czar, revealing that the administration had already drawn up plans, warning Governor Kathy Hochul before she signed legislation last month restricting ICE activities. Homan telling Bloomberg, quote, "You're going to see more ICE than you've ever seen in New York City, and it's coming. I just reviewed an operational plan. I'm not going to tell you exactly when it's going to happen, but it's coming." Okay. Okay. I can't wait to see what happens. I can't wait to see whether or not the city gets safer. I mean, it would be safer if the mayor wasn't such a bigot. That would make it a lot easier. I mean, I was supposed to go. There's a big radio conference going on in New York at the end of June. No, I'm not going. I mean, well, World Cup is happening again. It's going to be a madhouse. Who in the world wants to spend any time in New York now? I grew up in its shadow. I have many a great memory. Love it. Why would I do that to myself? A nutty idea. But maybe, while ICE is there, I mean, people shouldn't be in the country. Maybe, just maybe, the massive, the aggressive double-digit growth of anti-Semitism and anti-Semitism-related crimes might go down. Who knows? Maybe it might be just lucky. I've got three more things to get to. Keep it here. This is Tony Katz today.

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5: Fox News, I'm Sue Cosman. The ballot for Los Angeles mayor is now set. 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
6: Progressive LA City Council member Nithya Raman securing the second spot in the November runoff for Los Angeles mayor, advancing over former reality star Spencer Pratt, a registered Republican. Raman was elected to the council with the support of the Democratic Socialists of America. The 44-year-old will face fellow Democrat incumbent Karen Bass.
5: Defense is rested in the trial of Carmelo Anthony, charged with the stabbing death of a fellow high school student, Austin Metcalf, at a track meet last year.
7: Investigators say the confrontation began after Anthony sat under a tent belonging to Metcalf's team. The defense argued that Anthony acted in self-defense and out of fear after Metcalf pushed him first.
5: Fox's Brooke Taylor reporting. 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

things, Tony Katz. Tony Katz today, an absolute pleasure to be with you. These are stories that should be front page news, but because of the front page, they don't make front page news. They just don't have it. So I will bring that to you right now. Where do I want to start? Trump RX. 160 more drugs are coming. No, I am not a fan of calling it Trump RX. I'm not a fan of any of this stuff being named for President Trump. I think it's all weird and creepy, and you're right to think so as well. I am pleased to announce that TrumpRx.gov is adding another 160 prescription drugs at highly discounted prices for a new total of over 800 of the most commonly used prescription drugs. TrumpRx.gov will now provide clear, transparent, and discounted offerings of 4 out of 5 of every prescription filled by Americans. It is the transparency that I think most people want, which is an understanding of how this works and how their pricing works and how it has to be dealt with. I think more and more we should be clear that the cost of the thing is problematic. But if you explain why the cost of the thing is the thing, people can then, they understand it. If you explain to them, here's your pricing, not what will come up with some magical, mystical pricing later. People, they act differently. People who are informed, people who are trusted, act in an informed and trustworthy way. I mean, it sounds so unbelievably silly, but it's absolutely true. And that's not what we get right now. So I like that this is happening. I do not like that it's named Trump RX. As for the concept, I don't like the idea that we would look at drug companies and say, you have to lower a rate. We should change our environment, regulatory, in order to make it easier on them to do so. That's what we should have done. That should have been step one. But I do think there are a bunch of people who are like, we need to take the opportunity where we can because the system is so messed up. The system is so messed up. The system is the issue. I mean, this is the Obamacare issue all over again. If you really want madness in healthcare to end, you have to end Obamacare. You have to make changes to the healthcare system as a whole, and you can't do that when you're extending subsidies for Obamacare, which doesn't work and hasn't lowered a cost. Then there is Sheldon Whitehouse. Before Sheldon Whitehouse, can I share this with you? There was a stabbing at Penn Station in New York. And you're like, Tony, why in the world am I interested in a stabbing at Penn Station? Well, Penn Station is right there, Madison Square Garden. Of course, the president's going to be there tonight for the NBA Finals, so we're paying a little bit of attention. So, 5 people stabbed, the suspect apprehended after a manhunt, and here is how ABC shared the story. This is their headline, or I should say from their story. 5 people were stabbed Sunday evening at New York City's Penn Station by a man experiencing homelessness, sources told ABC News. Experiencing homelessness. So you just didn't want to say a crazy person. I mean, there's no reason to put that in there. There's no reason for that to be in the story. Experiencing homelessness. Well, then it makes perfect sense that he would stab people. Oh, I get it now. See, if you were just stabbing people, I'd be like, why are you stabbing people? You have a home, but you're homeless. Well, then stabbing people makes perfect sense. Oh, gosh, I'm glad they explained all that. What does the experiencing homelessness have to do with anything? Unless it's a proactive move to engage in some level of cover. Hey, don't look too much at the story. It's someone experiencing homelessness.

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1: 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And all of this noise about what the Fed is doing, what's inflation doing, let's really peel the onion back and look at what are the things that we can be doing to take the worry and the stress out of your retirement.
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2: The person who posted the video. Here, let me invent a sob story for you, and this is why you can't have voter ID laws. You, where you live, can't be safe in the knowledge that everybody voting is a citizen because some grandma in Providence doesn't have access to a car. She's a shut-in. She has no family. She has no friends. She has no life. She's been rendered mute. She doesn't have the use of her arms. She doesn't have the use of her legs. She doesn't actually exist. Basically, he's written up the plot for Boxing Helena Part 2, even bigger boxes. By the way, Boxing Helena. Can I get a little bit of applause? A little something? Really? Nothing? That's gold.
3: I got you.
2: You, that's a poll. He invents a whole story to fit his narrative. And I'm supposed to believe that this is somehow an intellectual pursuit. But don't worry, if we want intellectual pursuits, we can always take a look at Senator Tim Kaine of Virginia, who never disappoints in being completely disappointing.
4: Where that was Jefferson and Madison and Monroe, who were the great leaders of our country. We went into about a 150-year political eclipse on the national stage because we made our politics about kicking around marginalized, oppressed people, in Virginia's case, to African Americans. And that was the dominant feature in Virginia politics for about 150 years. Who can we kick around? Who can we direct hate towards? And that led, what did it get to Virginia? I mean, we were bottom per capita income when I was born. Thankfully, we've turned the corner on that. And thankfully, Virginians could see that for what it was. Okay, attacking on trans people is sort of like the new version of kicking around who we used to kick around. Virginians rejected it. Last thing I'll just say is this. If you're a trans kid watching this hearing, if you have friends who are trans kids, if you have family who are trans kids, if you're not trans, but you're grappling, as Ms. Cole so accurately put it, like you're a teenager, you're an adolescent, your body's changing, you're confused, and you're trying to figure it out. There is some intentional effort to make you feel bad about yourself.
2: Wow. That was a lot. I part of me thinks I need to leave the slavery stuff for a little bit later or another time. You know, it's our thank goodness Virginians figured it out. Thank goodness America figured it out. Thank goodness we continue to work every day to being a more perfect union. It's hard to be more perfect when people like Senator Tim Kaine of Virginia think it's okay to mutilate children. They're confused, so immediately cut off their breasts and give them puberty blockers and give them meds that will forever alter them and prevent them from being able to have children in the future. That's Senator Tim Kaine. And these are the people who are compassionate and decent and intellectual and should be trusted? Woo! That statement is maddening. In order to help these kids who are confused, we have to give them drugs and we have to cut off their perfectly healthy breasts. That's a take. That is a very, very unique take. And that

0: is the take of the entirety of the Democratic Party? An absolutely surreal positioning. That we, you would think that at this stage, we would be done. They would admit failure. They would admit that they lost, and we could move on. And they admit nothing. They're still on this. They're still pushing this. They still want this. You know what you want? You want to be safe with your information online, but everyone makes it impossible. 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

0: You're going to see this in your social media feeds everywhere. It is going to be everywhere you go. Tony Katz today. It is a liberal white woman. You know how that goes. Liberal white woman. What? Well, we're fans of the trombone thing? Okay. She is a supporter of Graham Platner, Nazi tattoo freak show Graham Platner. And this has now become a litmus test. He has the Totenkopf. He has the Nazi tattoo. And they're still supporting him. I want you to hear exactly how wrapped up in pseudo-intellectual pretzel this woman has become. How broken she is. You will not believe it when you hear it. This is not AI. This is the Graham Platner supporter. This is today's Democratic Party.
1: Totenkopf tattoo, the Nazi tattoo. How do you kind of?
2: Somebody said that they talked to somebody who had seen one of those or wore one of those, and it was silver, and it didn't even occur to him that it was the same thing. I think people are making as much of it as they can because they don't have a lot of substance around anything else. And if they did, we'd hear about it. Believe me, they are trolling for dirt.
1: What if he has like a Israeli flag tattoo or something? Would that be a deal breaker?
2: For me?
1: Yeah.
2: Honestly, yeah.
1: That would be the deal breaker?
2: Yeah, because I don't support genocide, and he doesn't either. And that would show that he was being inconsistent. And he's been very consistent about this. Straight across the board.
0: He's wearing the Nazi tattoo. He had it inked to his body. But it's okay, because he didn't know what it was, even though he knew what it was. But if he had an Israeli tattoo, that would mean he's okay with genocide. If you send your kids to public school, you're out of your damn mind. This poor woman is going to get just vilified. My point is to share that she is emblematic, nothing more than a symbol for liberal white women who are incredibly ignorant people. Don't tell me about their degrees. They are dumb. Liberal white women are the most dangerous people on planet Earth because they will forgive anything based on their guilt. This is the Jennifer Welchification of our society. The Nazi tattoo, it's fine, he didn't know. Israelis, genocidal. You have to be Tucker Owens, Tucker Carlson. Well, that's funny, Tucker Owens. That's good. I'm going with that from now on. Tucker Carlson, Candace Owens, Ocasio-Cortez, Rashida Tlaib, bigoted to buy into that. And the liberal white woman will buy into anything.

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14: Fox News, I'm Ted Linder. The election for L.A. mayor in November is now set.
15: Ballot dumps over the weekend pushed progressive councilwoman Nithya Raman ahead of Spencer Pratt. She'll advance to the runoff in November against Democratic incumbent Mayor Karen Bass.
14: That's Fox's Matt Finn. As the conflict with Iran and negotiations continue, Vice President J.D. Vance responded to concerns Iran would, quote, keep playing their games rather than coming to a deal with the U.S.
16: Well, let's be honest, Jesse. The Iranians don't want this war to continue. It's not in their best interest, and I think they're coming to the table. Putting some real things on the table. We're, of course, going to verify it. But if we get to this deal, it's going to be a home run win for the American people.
14: Democrats continue to criticize the Trump administration for their efforts in the conflict, saying it's costing the American people high gas and oil prices. And Victor Wembanyama leading the San Antonio Spurs to a 115-111 victory over the New York Knicks in Game 3 of the NBA Finals in New York City. The Knicks now lead the series 2-1. Game 4 is Wednesday night. 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

0: 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Joe Pat, what are the first steps to building a stable retirement plan?
1: Number one, protecting your capital, protecting your assets, your life savings that you've worked really hard for. 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And all of this noise about what the Fed is doing, what's inflation doing, let's really peel the onion back and look at what are the things that we can be doing to take the worry and the stress out of your retirement.
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14: 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By the way, the old record of 207 feet, 4 inches.

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2: News. I'm Sue Guzman. Progressive City Council member Nithya Raman advancing to a November runoff now against Los Angeles Mayor Karen Bass, eliminating Republican former reality TV personality Spencer Pratt. Israel and Iran appear to be pausing their attacks against one another.
3: Though it's unclear if this pause in the fighting between Israel and Iran will last. Iranian leaders said they would end their bombardment as long as Israel stopped military action in southern Lebanon. But today, the IDF continued their campaign against Hezbollah, striking positions in southern Lebanon.
2: Fox's Max Gordon, a federal judge striking down the Trump administration's $100,000 fee on new H-1B visas, a judge saying the executive branch exceeded its authority. And OpenAI files confidential SEC paperwork for an IPO. 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
3: Dimensional reality.
4: You wrote a book called The Miracle Club. What is that?
3: The Miracle Club was really my first practical book. And I really tried to explore ways of applying ideas like the ones that we were just discussing from Neville Goddard. And that was an important book to me because it was the first time I had been writing as a historian, which I still do, but it was the first time I ever wrote seeker to seeker. And I'm just fascinated with the relationship between thought and experience. And I think that really touches upon the greatest of all mysteries, that we're not just flesh and bone beings, but that we have an extra physical existence as well. And I think we experience that, George, in things like ESP research, for example.
4: Mitch, across the country, young people seem to be congregating at malls or shopping centers, raiding them, rushing through them by the tens and hundreds. What's going on with people?
3: There's a deep despair. I think we all don't feel much the same human connection as we possessed perhaps prior to the lockdown. I think the lockdown hit a lot of adolescents in particular very, very hard, deprived them of social experiences at very sensitive times of life. And it's possible that's a contributing factor to a kind of a lack of maturity sometimes that we're seeing among kids. But I suppose every generation feels that, but I'm just trying to come to terms with what you're describing.
4: Have parents lost control?
3: That's a tough one. I think children probably care a lot more about what their parents think than we may understand. I have two sons, the elder of whom is turning 22 tomorrow, and the younger boy is 19. We don't always see eye to eye, but I know they respect deeply, you know, what their parents think.
4: Well, that's good. And happy birthday to him.
3: That's Caleb, whose birthday it is.
4: That's great. Tarot cards, you've looked at those. What do you think of them?
3: I take them very seriously. I work with tarot. I think there's a possibility that tarot cards present almost a snapshot of the present moment, and that snapshot, when told in a pictogrammatic story or language, is itself possibly multidimensional. Maybe you could look upon it as almost like a three-panel comic strip that you could read backwards and forwards or any which way, or the middle relating to the other two sides. I think it becomes a snapshot of a certain moment in time. And I take it seriously as a device of insight.
4: If practiced enough, would your techniques make people happier?
3: I believe so. I speak from my own personal experience, and I speak from the assumption that no life is exclusive, that we share common experiences. And so one of the ideas that I really go at in the book is the critical importance of getting away from cruel people. And I think that too many of us shy away from taking a step like that because we fear consequences. Usually consequences are milder than what the individual expects. But there are cases where what I describe is not possible, where people are bound to situations. And I try to walk through that in the book because I think just acknowledging it to oneself has a certain power in and of itself. I feel really strongly that

0: 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And Scott, I'm hearing you have the baddest trucks on the planet.
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11: Runoff ballot set in Los Angeles. I'm Sue Guzman, Fox News. Progressive City Council member Nithya Raman has advanced to a November runoff against Los Angeles Mayor Karen Bass, setting up a matchup between the two Democrats and former political allies to run in the struggling city of nearly 4 million people.
12: Raman responded essentially saying that their fight continues, and Bass's campaign was already on the attack after Raman pushed ahead of Spencer Pratt by about 3,000 votes after ballot dumps over the weekend. Bass's campaign said, quote, a campaign against Nithya Raman, who allows encampments near schools and cuts the police force, is one Mayor Bass is looking forward to winning. So Bass appearing to be confident there.
11: Fox's Christina Coleman. The outcome means Republican Spencer Pratt is now out of the running. Israel and Iran halting strikes against each other for now, after President Trump reportedly demanded the two honor the ceasefire agreement. Fox's Lucas Tomlinson.
13: An exclusive interview with Jesse Waters. Vice President J.D. Vance says he's confident a deal could be worked out soon.
14: The Iranians don't want this war to continue. It's not in their best interest, and I think they're coming to the table, putting some real things on the table. We're, of course, going to verify.
13: President Trump telling Fox News, what I would suggest to Iran, you've shot your missiles. That's enough. Get back to the table and make a deal. Final negotiations on peace are proceeding, subject to ignorance or stupidity getting in its way. The Wall Street Journal reports Trump first called Israeli Prime Minister Benjamin Netanyahu after the missile attack with a message, stand down, but later shifted his tone to keep it limited.
11: Two U.S. crew members safely rescued Monday after their Army Apache helicopter gunship went down near the Strait of Hormuz. The New York Times reporting it's not clear whether the chopper was shot down by Iranian fire, had mechanical failure, or another problem. 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
15: 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Just click listen, then swipe right and hear the latest news updates on your time. 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
11: The San Antonio Spurs squeezing past the Knicks, 115-111 in Game 3 of the NBA Finals to snap the Knicks' 13-game win streak and stay alive in the series. The game attended by President Trump, as we hear from Fox's Matt Finn.
19: During the national anthem, he was saluting the American flag, and Knicks fans loudly booed him as he appeared to smirk through the whole thing. Trump sat next to Knicks owner James Dolan, who invited him. Secretaries Sean Duffy and Doug Burgum, Republican candidate for New York Governor Bruce Blakeman, his granddaughter Kai Trump, as well as Jared Kushner and Steve Witkoff. The president arrived here from Bedminster before the game. New York City Mayor Zohran Mamdani also attended, and he did not meet with President Trump during his visit. Meanwhile, the security outside the stadium is strong. The NYPD, Secret Service, Air Marshals, and other federal law enforcement are all here. Fans tonight couldn't bring bags, and they went through a TSA-style security check.
11: South Carolina Lieutenant Governor Pamela Yvette facing an uphill battle for the Republican nomination for the state's top office. Fox's Alexandria Hoff.
16: Even with President Trump's 11th hour endorsement in this race, it is unlikely that tomorrow's vote will produce a Republican nominee for governor. That is because South Carolina requires a 50% threshold for the nominee to achieve, and that is mathematically improbable right now for anyone to achieve that. There are five prominent Republicans on the ballot, including the state's long-serving Attorney General Alan Wilson, Congresswoman Nancy Mace, Congressman Ralph Norman, businessman Rom Rennie, and current Lieutenant Governor Pamela Yvette, who earned President Trump's endorsement just days ago as early voting was already underway. President Trump joined a tele-rally that included Yvette last hour. A Truth Social post today credited her as the only South Carolina gubernatorial candidate to endorse me as soon as I launched my 2024 presidential campaign.
11: President Trump's $100,000 fee for H-1B visas has been struck down by a federal judge. The judge concluding Monday that the executive branch had exceeded its authority. I'm Sue Guzman. This is Fox News.
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3: News. I'm Ted Linder. After back and forth strikes between Israel and Iran this weekend, President Trump demanding all sides stop shooting and to come up with a peace deal. The president, before heading back to the White House after attending Game 3 of the NBA Finals in New York City, spoke to reporters saying he's still optimistic of a deal to be reached.
4: We're very close to having a very, very good, strong, powerful deal. If we go and bomb, which we can do very easily if we want, and we spend another 2 or 3 weeks bombing, they'll have nothing left whatsoever. You won't have the strait open for months.
3: In the game at Madison Square Garden, Victor Wembanyama led the San Antonio Spurs to a 115-111 victory over the New York Knicks in Game 3. The Knicks now lead the series 2-1. And the runoff for mayor of L.A. now set. Spencer Pratt loses in the three-way race for the top two spots. It's after Nithya Raman surged through the runoff and will face the incumbent mayor, Karen Bass, in November. 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
1: 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And all of this noise about what the Fed is doing, what's inflation doing, let's really peel the onion back and look at what are the things that we can be doing to take the worry and the stress out of your retirement.
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2: Luck. How do you do that?
3: Well, I think that, first of all, there are certain behaviors that tend to be lucky, certain behaviors that are unlucky. Like, for example, boredom is a very unlucky behavior. When people do foolish things, they're very often doing them out of boredom. Whereas at the same time, I would say it's a lucky behavior to circulate among people and to be sure that you're among people who believe in whatever it is you're trying to accomplish. I think that actually brings a lot of good luck if one wants to describe it as serendipity, if one wants to describe it as something that exceeds all expectation, that brings luck.
2: Christopher in Oklahoma, east of the Rockies. Hi, Christopher.
4: Hey, good morning. How are you guys doing?
2: Good, buddy. Good. Thank you.
3: Thank you.
4: All this talk about wishing makes me think of Pinocchio. My question is, in the 80s, the magazine Popular Mechanics leaked the design of the H-bomb. And if you look at it, it looks very like the tabernacle in the wilderness.
3: Mm-hmm.
4: And I'm wondering if you've ever delved into that.
3: I've heard about that release, but I never saw the illustrations. And I will make a point of looking for it.
2: Mitch, in everything you've done in your history of your career, what would you say is the most satisfying aspect of what you do?
3: Well, meeting readers, kind of running into people who had a positive experience with a book, you know, something along those lines. I think those are the most positive aspects of my career. You know, if I meet somebody and they say, hey, look, you know, I thought this really clarified something, either historically or like in terms of spiritual practice, if I'm able to get a certain message across to one person and, you know, meeting that individual, I would say that's the high point of my career.
2: Is the occult still prevalent in the United States?
3: Oh, yeah, for sure. I mean, look, we're we're a nation that is possessed of so many different beliefs and popular metaphysical practices, whether you call it the power of intent or law of attraction or selection, as I do, manifesting. I mean, that's probably the most widespread metaphysical movement in modern life. And that's really tapping into the occult or hidden powers of the psyche. People will have different traditions in which they couch it or reference points, but that's chiefly what's going on. So, you know, seen from a certain perspective, the occult is an evergreen in this country.
2: Let's go to Ted, truck driving in California. Hey, Ted, go ahead.
5: Yeah, a lot of fun rolling coast to coast. Listen to the host with the most. Hey, Mitch, I think you're onto something here. You know, I'm glad you brought up serendipity. I was waiting to hear that word, and it was a lot of fun listening to the whirling dervishes and George Orwell. I wanted to say that word esoteric is pretty much synonymous with occult. Occult merely means hidden, and esoteric means only known by the select few. As a stage magician, I'm very familiar with

0: 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Congratulations, Scott. 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
11: Set for November. I'm Ted Lindner, Fox News. Spencer Pratt, the Republican, is out. He's lost the Los Angeles mayoral race, with ballot counting continuing days after the race last week. Left-wing city council member Nithya Raman advancing and will face off with incumbent L.A. Mayor Karen Bass. Critics say something's not right about how long the voting took. First Assistant U.S. Attorney for the Central District of California, Bill Assaley, weighing in on the legalization of ballot harvesting in California.
12: We have no chain of custody. They're not required to tell us who they are or how many ballots they collected. And so you have no idea who's receiving the ballot, completing the ballot, returning the ballot. And so all we have is a mail, the post office delivering.

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2: Fox News, I'm Sue Guzman. The ballot for Los Angeles mayor is now set. Details from Fox's Kristen Goodwin.
3: Progressive LA City Council member Nithya Raman securing the second spot in the November runoff for Los Angeles mayor, advancing over former reality star Spencer Pratt, a registered Republican. Raman was elected to the council with the support of the Democratic Socialists of America. The 44-year-old will face fellow Democrat incumbent Karen Bass.
2: The defense has rested in the trial of Carmelo Anthony, charged in the stabbing death of fellow high school student Austin Metcalf at a track meet last year.
4: Investigators say the confrontation began after Anthony sat under a tent belonging to Metcalf's team. The defense argued that Anthony acted in self-defense and out of fear after Metcalf pushed him first.
2: Fox's Brooke Taylor, closing arguments are set for today. 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
2: Well-informed guy. You know, he was part of NIDS. He was also a part of the Advanced Physics Working Group, all that worked with Robert Bigelow. He is very, very well-informed about the most details. He's a guy that is probably closer to the outer edge of the tight circle of people that know the most about this. He has clearly taken an oath that is more intense than most of the other players that anybody knows about. And it's important to know that there is a level of secrecy about this particular program, pursuant to which people who are going to be given access to some of the closest information to the outer circle of the inner circle, the outer boundaries of the inner circle, that they take an oath that if in fact they break their oath, they can in fact be executed summarily. It's, in my opinion, completely unconstitutional. There's no legitimate authority for that. But once the authority has been granted or demanded on the part of the Central Intelligence Agency to be able to actually execute people without the due process of law, I guess they take the position that if a person has formally agreed to be executed, if they violate their security clearance, that they convince themselves that that satisfies the due process of law. But I believe that Hal is one of the people who is in that outer concentric circle that may well have taken that oath. That's why you see him being extraordinarily careful about things that he says. But you can see that he was a major featured player in the November 21st, 2025 documentary film, Age of Disclosure. And now you see him actually appearing on podcasts, live podcasts, with Dan Farah, who was the director of that particular documentary film. And Dan Farah, sitting there right next to Hal Puthoff, is revealing information that Dan Farah acquired during his research and preparing the documentary film, Age of Disclosure, which was not even ever put into the film. Hal Puthoff has now been given the green light to accompany Dan Farah while Dan Farah is making revelations like that and nodding and agreeing with them. So he's in this kind of extraordinarily interesting role now of playing second chair, basically, to Dan Farah, and Dan Farah revealing things that go even farther than the documentary film, Age of Disclosure, went, with Hal sitting there confirming it, which is a really important step, because most everybody who knows Hal knows that he found out things during the remote viewing program that reveals some of the most sensitive espionage secrets that the United States government has of the capabilities that were actually reached in the remote viewing program by people like Pat Price.

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8: Back on track. I'm Sue Guzman, Fox News. The ceasefire appears to be holding between Iran and Israel after the two sides launched attacks against each other over the weekend. President Trump insisting that Israel and Iran will not resume their strikes against one another after speaking with Israeli Prime Minister Benjamin Netanyahu.
9: They were going back and forth, and now they both agreed through me to stop. And we're in the final throes of what will be a very, very good deal that will not allow in any way, shape, or form nuclear weapons.
8: The president speaking with reporters at JFK Airport in New York. He predicted the Strait of Hormuz could be reopened within 2 to 3 days if a peace deal with Iran is reached. Vice President J.D. Vance also optimistic that a deal can be struck soon, telling Fox's Jesse Waters primetime.
10: The Iranians don't want this war to continue. It's not in their best interest. And I think they're coming to the table, putting some real things on the table. We're, of course, going to verify it. But if we get to this deal, it's going to be a home run win for the American people.
8: Two U.S. crew members were safely rescued after their Army Apache helicopter gunship went down near the Strait of Hormuz. President Trump confirming that Monday night while speaking with reporters, but declined to say whether the chopper was shot down or may have had some kind of mechanical malfunction. Republican Spencer Pratt is out of the running as progressive city council member Nithya Raman advanced to a November runoff against L.A. Mayor Karen Bass.
11: Raman responded essentially saying that their fight continues, and Bass's campaign was already on the attack after Raman pushed ahead of Spencer Pratt by about 3,000 votes after ballot dumps over the weekend. Bass's campaign said, quote, a campaign against Nithya Raman, who allows encampments near schools and cuts the police force, is one Mayor Bass is looking forward to winning. So Bass appearing to be confident there.
8: Fox's Christina Coleman. 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
8: Today is primary day in Maine, where despite a number of controversies, Democrat Graham Plattner may go from Senate candidate to nominee.
16: At one of his final rallies in Portland, Maine ahead of today, Graham Plattner was focused on November and beyond.
17: Throughout history, the only thing that's ever beat fascism is a broad-based working-class coalition. And fascism is what we are up against.
16: One Maine voter explained why he thinks Plattner's many controversies, including a Nazi tattoo Plattner says he's since covered, aren't problematic for many Democratic voters.
18: They want to get rid of Susan Collins, take over the Senate, and that's the bottom line. He could be Adolf Hitler. It doesn't matter who he is.
16: His primary opponents include government worker and previous Senate candidate David Costello. While Governor Janet Mills' name remains on the ballot, she suspended her campaign in April over a lack of funding. The Republican incumbent Senator Susan Collins has no primary challenge. Jessica Rosenthal, Fox News.
8: The primary is also being held in North Dakota, Nevada, and South Carolina. President Trump nominates the acting Attorney General Todd Blanche to lead the Justice Department. Fox's Jared Halpern with more from Washington.
19: President Trump has officially nominated acting Attorney General Todd Blanche to lead the Justice Department on a permanent basis. Blanche has been serving as acting AG since April, when former Attorney General Pam Bondi resigned. Before his role in the Justice Department, Blanche represented President Trump in multiple investigations and trials between his two terms. Blanche has faced bipartisan criticism in recent weeks over a nearly $1.8 billion Justice Department anti-weaponization compensation fund. Several Republicans have raised objections, along with Democrats, leading to that proposed fund being put on hold. In Washington, Jared Halpern, Fox News.
8: President Trump's $100,000 fee for H-1B visas has been struck down by a federal judge. A judge concluding on Monday that the executive branch had exceeded its authority. I'm Sue Guzman. This is Fox News.
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1: News. I'm Ted Lender. As the conflict with Iran and negotiations continue, Vice President J.D. Vance on Fox responding to concerns Iran would, quote, keep playing their games rather than coming to a deal with the U.S.
2: The Iranians don't want this war to continue. It's not in their best interest. And I think they're coming to the table, putting some real things on the table. We're, of course, going to verify it. But if we get to this deal, it's going to be a home run win for the American people.
1: Democrats continue to criticize the Trump administration for their efforts in the conflict. And the election for L.A. mayor in November is now set.
3: Ballot dumps over the weekend pushed progressive councilwoman Nithya Raman ahead of Spencer Pratt. She'll advance to the runoff in November against Democratic incumbent Mayor Karen Bass.
1: Fox's Matt Finn and Victor Wembanyama leading the San Antonio Spurs to a 115-111 victory over the New York Knicks in Game 3 of the NBA Finals in New York City. The Knicks now lead the series 2-1. Game 4 will be Wednesday night. 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
9: Bill O'Reilly here, and I'm warming up. 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On this Tuesday, why is President Trump attending the Knicks-Spurs game an issue? So what? The guy has followed the team for years. In fact, it was at a Knicks game when Donald Trump told me he was going to run for president. I replied, of what country? Always the wise guy. The media continues to be obsessed with Mr. Trump. And that's why they are pounding the Knicks story. If President Biden were attending, no one would care. Old Joe rarely did social things because Jill wouldn't let him. That was a really good story left untold. There were some boos at Madison Square Garden when Donald Trump waved at the camera. And that will become another press-driven spectacle. But a negative New York City reception is not a lock for the president. Last September, there was cheering at the 9/11 event at Yankee Stadium. I was there. But the Knicks draw a different crowd than the Yanks, more affluent and liberal. The media's obsession with President Trump will continue until he leaves office. But the damage the press has done to itself will vividly remain. If you watch my broadcast of No Spin News, you know there is an actual war between the President of the United States and the American media. And at this point, Donald Trump is winning that war. Back in a moment. 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
11: Good Tuesday morning. Boomer Von Cannon, WBT Traffic. Overnight incident now clearing on Fred Alexander Boulevard. Watch for this on Fred Alexander near Highway 16. Also clearing earlier incident, Craighead Road at North Graham Street. Now in Gastonia, overnight incident affecting the Highway 321 ramp to 85 northbound. You may want to go with Highway 7 Long Street as an alternate. Boomer Von Cannon, WBT Traffic. The NBA Finals continued last night, and with the latest, WBT Sports Director Jim Zocchi.
12: Spurs beat the Knicks 115-111. San Antonio cutting New York's NBA Finals lead down to 2-1. Victor Wembanyama had 32 points for the Spurs. The Knicks also led by Jalen Brunson's 32 points in the loss. It was the Knicks' first loss in 46 days as their 13-game win streak ended. Road team has won every game in this series. Game 4 back in New York tomorrow night. Atlanta Hawks agreed on a multi-year contract extension with coach Quinn Snyder. Atlanta lost in the first round of the playoffs to the Knicks. It's game 4 of the NHL Stanley Cup Final tonight. Night in Vegas. Carolina Hurricanes trailed the series 2-1. Coach Rod Brindamore has decided who will start in goal between Freddie Anderson and Brandon Bussey, but will not announce it in advance. North Carolina will face Ole Miss in the College World Series Friday night at 7 p.m. Brewers outlast the A's 15-14 in 12 innings. Yankees in 10 innings beat the Guardians 7-5. Josh Naylor with a grand slam. Mariners win over Baltimore 6-3. Jim Zocchi, WBT Sports.
11: Your WBT forecast today, Tuesday, June 9th. Showers and thunderstorms mainly in the early afternoon today with a high 84. Tonight, overcast, the overnight 69. Back to sunshine tomorrow and up to 90. And for Thursday through Sunday, mid-90s return. Right now in Mooresville, 70. Chester, 72. The Queen City, 73 at WBT.

0: 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I'm Nick Craig. Good morning to you. We are continuing our coverage of what was an explosive meeting last week in the North Carolina General Assembly as the House Oversight Committee grilled state and local officials over the death of six-year-old Dominique Moody. That situation coming to a head in late 2025 after years of reported neglect and abuse. Law enforcement responded to a home in Charlotte in mid-December of 2025 to find the six-year-old girl weighing just 27 pounds at the time, dead on the property. It was a almost an 8.5 hour meeting in Raleigh last week in which lawmakers grilled again a variety of different officials as to how something like this falls through the cracks. The update we have this morning is a new letter sent from the House Oversight Committee to Spencer Merriweather, who is the DA in the 26th Prosecutorial District, which does include Mecklenburg County. Before we get into this letter sent by the committee, these were the closing comments from Representative the representative that was overseeing the hearing in Raleigh. This is Alan Chesser in Raleigh last week.
1: If you will not commit to having people sent for legal evaluation and the case, the investigation you've done for charges, I call on DA Merriweather to do it. There should be people held to account, and I believe there are people at that table that should be held to account for the criminal neglect that has been shown in this case and other cases, which is proven by the DHHS report. If I assist in the commission of a crime, I am culpable.
0: That's Representative Alan Chesser in his closing comments last week. The letter titled or sent to the DA and Spencer Merriweather reads in part, on May the 20th, 2026, the North Carolina Department of Health and Human Services issued a corrective action letter that documented Mecklenburg County's failures in writing. NCDHHS found that 4 out of 5 screened out reports involving Dominique's guardians met the definition of abuse or neglect, yet each was, quote, screened out with no further assessment of the child's safety. NCDHHS further found that contacts were not frequently enough contacted to ensure safety, that CPS history was not reviewed, that significant collateral contacts were not made, and that the inaccuracy in the inaccurate case decisions resulted in, quote, no services being provided to ensure the safety of the children. Those failures were confirmed to this one family. NCDHHS reviewed 122 unrelated Child Protective Service reports and assessments and found a broad, systematic lack of appropriate safety planning. In 52% of intakes, workers did not ask sufficient questions to explore the alleged maltreatment. In 36% of cases involving allegations that may have met the criminal definition of child abuse, the files did not contain verbal and written notifications to the district attorney and law enforcement. Safety plans were adequate in only 43% of the cases. The letter to District Attorney Spencer Merriweather from the House Oversight Committee goes on to say that the leadership of that committee called the county's interim director of the Department of Child, Family, and Adult Services, among others, to testify upon these matters. The letter reads, accordingly, in exercise of its oversight responsibility, the committee calls upon you, the Mecklenburg County District Attorney, to conduct a criminal review of every Mecklenburg County DSS employee, supervisor, manager, director, and county official who handled, supervised, approved, screened out, documented, failed to document, escalated, or failed to escalate any reports involving Dominique Moody, her household, or any other child in the home. That review should examine potential violations of the following provisions of North Carolina law, together with any related obstruction or concealment offenses, any false record offenses, and whereby supported by the evidence, involuntary manslaughter by culpable neglect, listing off multiple North Carolina general statutes dealing with the responsibility for officials and individuals, in a large part, anybody over the age of 18 who has an obligation to report child abuse and neglect to state government. The letter closes by saying the following. Dominique Moody weighed 27 pounds when she was found dead in a dog crate covered in urine and feces. 4 out of 5 reports that should have prompted action were closed with no further assessment of her safety. The House oversight hearing made clear that Mecklenburg County DSS has no excuse for her death, and its own leadership admitted that the agency did not comply with the law meant to protect her. We respectfully ask that your office determine whether the public employees and officials who failed Dominique Moody broke the law while she was left to suffer and die. Signed, Representatives Jake Johnson, Brendan Jones, and Harry Warner, of the all three co-chairs of the North Carolina House Oversight Committee. For a little bit more context on this, this was a little bit more of the back and forth exchange between Representative Alan Chesser, who chaired the committee in Raleigh last week, and officials over whether anybody within Mecklenburg County was referred to the district attorney for potential criminal charges.
1: I have seen, not to disparage anyone, but I've seen what feels like an effort to withhold, to protect an organization, a county, I don't know. And it seems like a lot more effort is going into protecting information from becoming public than went into protecting the child at the center of this. Let me ask a clarifying question. Do you believe that any laws have been broken by your department or the members of your department?
2: So if a failure to follow statute is breaking the law, then the answer would have to be...
3: Okay. We've been advised legally not to respond to that.
1: I mean, it seems like a fairly simple question. I would say that, yes, a failure to follow statute would constitute breaking the law. Is that applicable to anyone? Did you discover that to be applicable to anyone in your internal investigation?
3: We followed our policy.
1: Did you follow the law?
3: I'm sorry. I apologize. I'm conferring with my attorney to make sure that I speak within the parameters of that. What I've been advised is we follow the law to the best of our abilities. That's my response here.
1: So your internal investigation did not include any times at which you did not adhere to statute, and there are no employees that have been disciplined for violations of statute or any action that would be expected to be done per statute.
4: This was not why.
3: They were disciplined for not following county policy, as I stated earlier.
0: So that is just some more of the back and forth, some of the questioning about whether county employees within Mecklenburg County did in fact break North Carolina general statute, aka North Carolina law, with their lack of reporting information of child abuse and neglect to law enforcement within the area. We'll be keeping an eye on this, a potential response maybe from District Attorney Spencer Merriweather, more commentary from lawmakers in Raleigh. We'll be keeping you up to date with all the details right here on the Carolina Journal News Hour and over on our website, carolinajournal.com. 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Here's a look at the traffic with Boomer Von Cannon.
5: Hey, thank you, Nick, and good Tuesday morning. Looking great along the interstates. No problems, no significant delays along 85 and 77, as well as I-485. Now, if you're making the drive on 85 southbound from Concord-Canapolis, exit 58 to I-77, exit 38, now just under 21 minutes. Overnight incident continues in Gastonia. Highway 321 ramp to northbound 85 affected by this. May want to go with Highway 7, Long Street, as an alternate. Boomer Von Kennen, WBT Traffic.
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5: Your WBT forecast today, Tuesday, June 9th. Some showers and thunderstorms today, mainly in early afternoon. Today's high 84. Tonight, overcast, the overnight 69. Tomorrow, back to sunshine, 90. Right now, Lancaster 73, Lincolnton 70, and the Queen City at 72 at WBT.
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0: 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Welcome back to the Carolina Journal News Hour, Charlotte's FM News Talk, 107.9 FM, WBT. I'm Nick Craig. A good Tuesday morning to you. There's been some pretty significant discussions over the last year here in North Carolina as it relates to the state health plan. Some prices and plans increasing. We are continuing to track that over on our website, carolinajournal.com. To bring us up to date this morning, Teresa Opeka joins us on the program to discuss Medicare rates that were discussed at a state health plan meeting last week. Teresa, for those that are employees or now retirees within the state of North Carolina, this has been a major topic of discussion, all because the state was looking at, what, $1 billion shortfall in just the next couple of years.
15: That's right, Nick. Thanks for having me. So what they talked about at their meeting last week is they are going to be raising rates on the Medicare Advantage plans for the older workers and retirees. And also, too, we'll get into this a little bit later, discussing a new tier system for providers in the state. So going back to the Medicare Advantage plan, it's the Humana Medicare Advantage plans. They have nearly 177,000 enrolled members in the state. And changes will save the plan about $54 million, which is going to close the project, will help to close the projected $58 million gap for 2027. You know, and we've heard from Tom Friedman, who is the executive administrator of the state health plan, and state treasurer Brad Briner, who oversees the state health plan. You know, both of them acknowledge it's not going to be popular what they're doing, but, you know, they really need to keep the plan financially sustainable. And this is one of the ways that they're doing it.
0: Teresa, that's such a good point. And we heard this discussion take place in the months prior when other rates went up within the state health plan as well. And, you know, government isn't always supposed to be easy, Teresa. And with looking at some of the numbers and some of the shortfalls that the state health plan was facing, I mean, from my vantage point, and I don't want to proclaim to be an expert in the field, there just didn't seem to be any other option but to slowly start increasing these rates for individuals that are members of the state health plan. If not, the state was looking at major deficits, not 10 or 15 years from now, but in the next year or two.
15: Right. Like you just mentioned about the $1 billion shortfall, a $1.3 billion deficit was projected in 2027. But the changes that were implemented by the state health plan board and general assembly, they were able to reverse that trend, and they brought the plan about $30 million above in the reserve rate. According to Freeman earlier this year, the plan's original projected deficit was about $507 million in 2026, and then between the $800 and $900 million in 2027. So they have made a significant dent, but there's still a ways to go.
0: Yeah, no question about that. This is a major topic of discussion for folks both in the private and public sector, especially here in North Carolina. Teresa, I don't know how many times you and I have talked about a variety of studies and surveys done across the nation. North Carolina consistently ranking very close to, if not at the top of the list, for some of the most expensive healthcare anywhere in the U.S.
15: Yep, that's right. That's right. That we unfortunately have that moniker, and trying to, you know, maybe make some headway in that. Talking about a lot of different things, you know, of course, in the Raleigh area, there's talk of a merger right now with the Wake Med Health System and Atrium Health, which is based over in Charlotte, which is Atrium is when they merged, they're like the third largest hospital system in the country right now. So they've got all this stuff going on, and what people talking about that merger, saying that that's going to push prices up even further, which we have Treasurer Briner voicing his displeasure with that a little while ago, and also at the state health plan meeting, they talked about it briefly. So yeah, healthcare costs in North Carolina are among the highest in the nation.
0: So looking at some of your details over at CarolinaJournal.com, it looks like out-of-pocket maximums for the base plan will go up about $500 a year, and from $3,300 to $3,700 for those that are on the enhanced plan. Now, what was some of the reaction to this being announced and at least discussed? It has not been officially voted on. Those changes are not in full effect. But what was some of the discussion when this was proposed last week?
15: Sure. So we had the director of government relations for North Carolina Retired Governmental Employees Association, Jackson Kozar. He told everybody there that while he acknowledges that they inherited a very large ship that had a very large hole, they have grave concerns regarding the substantial increase being proposed for retirees and other members. I mean, basically, they're saying that healthcare costs are not simply another line item in their household budget. It's one of the most significant expenses that they face, because they lived on a fixed income, right? They have their pensions that remain fixed while costs continue to rise for healthcare and just about everything else. You know, we also had Suzanne Beasley, Director of Government Relations for the State Employees Association of North Carolina, agreeing with him. And she added, you know, it's been a long time since retirees have seen a cost of living adjustment or COLA, and their buying power is down about 30%. She said it's going to be probably pretty unbearable for those people. So the premiums will be voted on in July, but the out-of-pocket costs and all of that you mentioned, they were voted on before last week, and they did agree to, you know, increase those.
0: And it's important to note that this plan has been relatively stable for at least the last 5 years. This has been, unfortunately, kind of the growing trend as these discussions have come forward over the last year or so in a variety of different health care plans that the state health plan offers, Teresa. Most of these plans have been relatively stagnant. We've seen health care costs skyrocket over the last couple of years. That has not been the case with the state health plan, and it seems like we're kind of looking at maybe a lagging effect of some of those costs, unfortunately, finally catching up with what reality is in the healthcare industry.
15: Yeah, right. You know, for years there was like zero cost increase. You know, we had the former treasurer, Dale Falwell, who oversaw the plan, basically was using reserves to pay for any increases. And, you know, Friedman said, you know, those days are over. And unfortunately, you're not going to have a zero increase. There's going to be some kind of an increase because it's just the way it is. And healthcare is increasingly getting expensive across the U.S., not just in North Carolina. So yeah, now they have to make up for lost time and fix that big, huge hole in the ship, as it was previously mentioned. And that's what they're trying to do.
0: One of the things that we do in our everyday lives, Teresa, is a shop around for the best deal, whether you're looking at getting new appliances, maybe a new car, really just every facet of your life. That is something that is not always the case and hasn't always been the case as it relates to healthcare. But the state health plan also had some announcements about that last week, where it seems like the state treasurer is encouraging individuals to shop around and try and find some of the best deals if, in fact, they do need medical service.
15: Yeah, and you know that's what they're trying to do with the. They have proposed changes for the providers, is what they're doing. That they're having, they have different selections when it comes to providers. It's going to be broken down into preferred, access, non-preferred, and out-of-network. Preferred, obviously, is, you know, who they really want members to go to because they're providing the best costs for the best bang for the buck, right? That's what they're going to try to do. And Treasurer Briner said, we're asking our members to become shoppers in healthcare. And we've never asked them to really do that before. He said, we just all taken for granted what we've been given and assumed that it was the best for them. And they can't assume that anymore. So like you said, have to look around for the best price, the better price. We have to respond when providers give us a better deal. And we need to educate all of our members as much as we humanly can to all those choices. So in the article, you're going to see some slides were presented at that meeting, talking about what exactly a preferred provider is versus an out-of-network provider. I mean, you know what out-of-network is, but what the different criteria was met for each of those. And basically, it's not set in stone yet. As Treasurer Briner mentioned, he said they're still working to get providers onto those lists. So maybe there's a provider that's kind of hedging. Maybe you're going to a doctor right now that might look like they're out of network, non-preferred, but they may come onto that preferred list. But again, you, like you just said, we have to shop around and see what you can get for to get the best for your money, especially these days.
0: Yeah, and it's, again, not only the best for your money, but it's the best money for the state of North Carolina, who, of course, is right. bearing a lot of the responsibility for this state health plan. And you made a great point there, Teresa. I mean, I think most people are probably used to just looking at either in or out of network. Those are really your only two options. So some very interesting proposals here from the preferred access, non-preferred, and then the traditional out-of-network. A great call out there. We've got, there's a lot of numbers, a lot of different colors on all of these charts. We encourage our audience this morning to go check out the details over on our website, carolinajournal.com. We appreciate the update from Teresa Opeka right here on the Carolina Journal News Hour. Where it's now 5:31 on Charlotte's FM News Talk, 107.9 FM, WBT from the Charlotte Eye, Ear, Nose, and Throat Traffic Center. Trust your senses to Senta. Here's a look at the roadways with Boomer Von Cannon.
5: Thank you, Nick. I'm looking pretty good right now on the interstates. Not seeing delays or any significant problems along I-85, I-77, and 45. Moving well at posted speed. Now, if you're on I-485, taking the inner loop from Matthews over to I-77, that's between exit 51 Independence and I-77 exit 67, looking at a drive time just under 20 minutes. In Gastonia, overnight incident affecting the Highway 321 ramp to northbound I-85. So in the meantime, you may want to go with Highway 7 Long Street as an alternate. Boomer Von Cannon, WBT Traffic. 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
9: Spurs beat the Knicks 115-111. San Antonio cutting New York's NBA Finals lead down to 2-1. Victor Wembanyama had 32 points for the Spurs. The Knicks also led by Jalen Brunson's 32 points in the loss. It was the Knicks' first loss in 46 days as their 13-game win streak ended. Road team has won every game in this series. Game 4 back in New York tomorrow night. Atlanta Hawks agreed on a multi-year contract extension with coach Quinn Snyder. Atlanta lost in the first round of the playoffs to the Knicks. It's game 4 of the NHL Stanley Cup Final tonight. Night in Vegas. Carolina Hurricanes trailed the series 2-1. Coach Rod Brindamore has decided who will start in goal between Freddie Anderson and Brandon Bussey, but will not announce it in advance. North Carolina will face Ole Miss in the College World Series Friday night at 7 p.m. Brewers outlast the A's 15-14 in 12 innings. Yankees in 10 innings beat the Guardians 7-5. Josh Naylor with a grand slam. Mariners win over Baltimore 6-3. Jim Zoki, WBT Sports.
16: 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One of our clients, Sonny's Barbecue, says,
17: 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To this day, we contribute much of our success to H.A. 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
5: Your WBT forecast. Today, Tuesday, June 9th, couple of showers and thunderstorms, mainly early afternoon today with a high 84. Tonight, overcast, the overnight 69. And tomorrow, back to sunshine, 90. Right now, Rock Hill 75, Concord 70, and the Queen City 72 at WBT.
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23: A lot of talk right now about pride. I would like to suggest to you that pride isn't necessarily good at all. It's what causes us to rebel against God and always need to be right. Well, here is another evidence of pride being in your life. It demands your way or no way. You will not yield to another person's opinion. You believe your way is the only right way. It is indeed what makes you self-righteous. It's what causes you to rebel against God and demand your way or no way. I would suggest to you today that pride is not good. Pride is what caused the devil to become the devil. It's what causes us to rebel against God. Fight pride with every ounce of your being. God opposes the proud, but he loves it when you're humble. Make sure you know that God is God, and when you admit that, you are truly humble. I'm David Chadwick with this Moment of Hope. Moments of Hope are brought to you by Perry's Diamonds and Estate Jewelry, the Southeast premier diamond and estate jeweler since 1978.
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0: 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I'm Nick Craig. Good Tuesday morning to you. Over the last couple of years here in North Carolina, we've seen some very high-profile close elections. You can look at the election of the current head of the North Carolina Supreme Court, Justice Paul Newby, back a couple of years ago, the months-long Allison Riggs Jefferson Griffin recount, and most recently, just coming out of the March 2026 primary, the Phil Berger Sam Page race in northern portions of North Carolina. A lot of interesting things going on, recounts happening in many of these contests. To walk through some potential proposed changes to those recount rules here across the state of North Carolina, Dr. Andy Jackson from the John Locke Foundation joins us on the Carolina Journal News Hour. Andy, you've had some the ability to publicly comment on these proposed rule changes. Can you walk us through some of the details and then what you're urging the state board to do?
26: Right. Well, the proposal is basically a couple of small things. And these changes are relatively innocuous. One is it's going to make it easier for county boards to appoint people who are neither members of the Republican or Democratic Party to be on the teams that actually do the recounts. That's already allowed, but they're stripping away language that says they have to make a diligent effort first to find somebody from both parties. In North Carolina, as we're getting more and more people who are unaffiliated, it is starting to get harder to get people that are in one or the other party, especially if you're in some of these counties where one of the parties is really underrepresented, like, say, hard to find a Republican in Durham County, or hard to find a Democrat in some of these foothill counties occasionally that are willing and able to do this work. So this makes it easier to do that. And then also there's some rules that help make it a little bit easier in the process for them to delegate. Like, the whole county board doesn't have to be on hand. They can delegate a couple of members to be on hand. The state board of elections doesn't have to be on hand for a statewide recount. They can delegate that to the director. But they do have a protection that says that you cannot officially call the recount until the state board of elections has been notified of the results. So this isn't, these rules are in there so that you can't really just kind of slip in a result and say, okay, it's it, let's go home. The state board at least has to be notified of it ahead of time.
0: I'm glad you brought up this concept of not having to have the full board sitting at a meeting when some of these recount procedures are going on. We did see this earlier this year in portions of Rockingham and Guilford County. And having watched many of these recount live streams and WebEx calls, Andy, the board essentially just sat there for hours. They weren't the ones actually doing the recount, just kind of waiting while staff went through this process. I can't imagine that that was an effective use of most of those individual times, again, because they weren't actually doing anything. They were just more on site because of these previous rules.
26: Right. And this will streamline. I mean, this is especially important for the state board because we have state board members. I know we have one from Watauga County. We have another one, I think, is either from Brunswick or somewhere there on the eastern coast. And so having to bring those together, what is essentially a clerical function for them, they're not actually doing anything, is a waste of resources when you can delegate that authority. They can still meet virtually and receive the information that they get from the executive director. It'll make things go faster and it'll be less taxing on the boards. And, you know, a lot of these are voluntary positions, and anything you can do to kind of make that job easier so that people are less likely to quit after going through a recount or two is probably good for the process.
0: Well, and Andy, you talk about being taxing. It's important to note that obviously these recounts are happening right after a very busy election cycle. You've seemingly got a million days of early voting leading up to actual election day, whether it's primary day or general election day. And then there's very strict timelines and margins as to when a recount can be requested. So this is very much a marathon session from not only the employees, but some of the other folks that are involved in the election process in all 100 counties across the state.
26: It is. And so this is helpful. And I'm not expecting there to be a whole lot of opposition. I was at the hearing yesterday. It was only me and one other speaker. The other speaker didn't really speak much on this issue. She was angry about something else. I think people will look at this and say, well, this is pretty innocuous stuff. This is just streamlining the rules. There are protections to make sure nobody can kind of, you know, run, you know, ragged over the other side. So nothing's getting slipped by here. This is just really making the process smoother.
0: And we'll be awaiting, we should see in the next couple of months, what the State Board of Elections decides to do, as whether it decides to approve or not approve some of these suggested changes. There's also a State Board of Elections meeting coming up. What is that, a little bit later on today, Andy?
26: Yes, this afternoon. It's going to be on voter ID. Whereas yesterday's meeting was kind of quiet, there were only two speakers and we were sitting in the empty room for about 15 minutes. They actually had audio problems. So this is a good warm up. So hopefully they'll have the system fixed, because voter ID in North Carolina tends to raise passions. And so I'm expecting that meeting later today to be jam packed. There's going to be a lot of speakers. It'll take, you know, well, probably take well over an hour to get through all of the speakers. And a lot of them are kind of singing off the same sheet of music, even if they're, you know, variations on a theme. But yes, it is going to be a big deal. And I'm expecting some of these other ones that we have later on, it's kind of going to be the new norm. Now that Republicans are in charge of the state board, I think we're more likely to have folks protesting the meetings and the rules changes. The two sides kind of operate on different frequencies that way. And so I think, yeah, we may very well have some fireworks later today.
0: Yeah, and we have seen some of those fireworks in recent state board

0: immediately after Election Day, and from all the conversations we've had and from reports from the state board and other folks across North Carolina, things still seem to be working pretty well, even though there was a lot of uproar before it was fully implemented here across the Tar Heel State.
1: Yeah, I mean, voter ID, like in the rest of the country, is broadly popular in North Carolina. But the people who are against voter ID are really against voter ID. And so you do get a lot of that passion in the debate. Now, what we're having here, probably the most contentious change that they're going to have in the voter ID rules with the hearing today and the eventual vote later on this summer, is a rule where currently, in order, if you don't have an ID, you have a couple of options. You know, one of them, you can fill out this exception form. Another one, you can fill out fill out a form. Saying this is the reason I don't have an ID, and then you vote provisionally. And then the county boards, under the current rules, which were passed in 2024, say that they have to approve of that affidavit and accept the provisional ballot unless the board unanimously finds that the affidavit is false for whatever reason. This rule change will change that from a unanimous decision into simple majority. And that comports with the law better. The law just says if the board finds reason that is false. It doesn't say anything about it being unanimous. And there are other parts of that same law where the General Assembly said this vote has to be unanimous when you're looking at IDs actually in the precinct, whether or not to accept the ID. So when the General Assembly wants there to be a unanimous vote, they will tell the state board this needs to be unanimous. There was nothing here. The State Board of Elections kind of overstepped its bounds 2 years ago, and this is going to be a correction to that. But I expect people are going to be upset about that correction.
0: Oh, and Andy, and I assume the vast majority of our audience has not watched either a State Board of Election meeting or probably their local county board of election meeting. If you've ever had the pleasure of taking some time out of your day to do so, it is not very common that you get unanimous votes. That was the case in the past when it was a 3-2 Democrat majority, and that's the case now with the 3-2 Republican over Democrat majority as well. It is very hard, especially when we're in the political sector, to get five people. It might even be hard to get two people to agree on the same issue. So that obviously is something that the state board wants to move forward with.
1: Right. And it created an unnecessary hurdle for folks to get. And it creates a really strange situation where the board will find reason. If you have a majority vote, the board has found reason to believe that the affidavit is false. So despite that finding, they're still going to have to accept the ballot because it's not unanimous. It's a bit of a strange situation, especially given how the law was written, that it doesn't require that kind of unanimity. And so, once again, this is a correction. I think that the state board is going to end up accepting that proposed change, despite what I do expect to be a whole lot of upset and some well-reasoned also reasons for them not to do it. But if you just counted on numbers of people at a hearing, then you know the protesters would always win, despite what the general public may say.
0: Well, Andy promised us fireworks. We'll be keeping a close eye on that as we head into the afternoon hours here on this Tuesday. We'll also catch up with Andy in the next couple of days and do a little bit of a recap as to what some of those conversations look like as well. You can read continuing coverage this morning. We've got some details over on our website, johnlock.org. We appreciate the update this morning. Dr. Andy Jackson from the John Locke Foundation joins us on the Carolina Journal News Hour. Where it's now 5:48 on Charlotte's FM News Talk, 107.9 FM, WBT from the Charlotte Eye, Ear, Nose, and Throat Traffic Center. 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
2: Hey, thank you, Nick. A couple of incidents in Gaston County this morning. Have an incident on Franklin Boulevard, Highway 74, near New Hope Road. Also, an overnight incident still clearing. Highway 321 ramp to northbound I-85. The lanes are blocked here on the 321 ramp. Go to Highway 7 Long Street as an alternate. We're seeing some delays in southwest Mecklenburg due to road work that's been underway on Steel Creek Road northbound from Sam Neely Road up to Westinghouse Boulevard. This work is scheduled to continue through July 2nd. Boomer Von Cannon, WBT Traffic.
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6: Your WBT forecast today, Tuesday, June 9th. A couple of showers and thunderstorms, mainly early afternoon today with a high 84. Tonight, overcast, the overnight 69. Tomorrow, sunshine back to 90. Right now, Gastonia, the gas house, 74. Monroe, 74. And the Queen City, 72 at WBT.
7: Hi, I'm Dr. Alvarez, an audiologist at Queen City Ear, Nose, and Throat. 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
17: It's 5:56. Good morning again. Welcome back to the Carolina Journal News Hour. 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We have got a jam-packed legislative calendar here in the second week of June as lawmakers look to get all of the business of the General Assembly during this legislative short session wrapped up here in the next couple of weeks. The proposed calendar, it is not enshrined in law. Lawmakers do not have to follow it, but as it was previously scheduled, lawmakers were expected to potentially have their last voting days coming up July the 1st or 2nd. So a lot of business to be done ahead of the July the 4th weekend for lawmakers in Raleigh. We are going to be keeping an eye on dozens of committee meetings today and tomorrow. There are remains a plethora of pieces of legislation on the House calendar, multiple veto overrides, some local bills as well. We'll see if the House takes any of that up as they are expected to gavel in at 10:30 this morning, 9:30 for the North Carolina Senate. It's not immediately clear as of right now when the final proposed budget will be brought forward. It will then obviously have to work through some legislative process before getting an official vote in both the House and Senate. And then from at that point being sent on over to a Democrat Governor Josh Stein's desk for a signature. So another busy couple of days in Raleigh. We'll be keeping you up to date over on our website, carolinajournal.com. That's going to do it for a Tuesday edition. WBT News is next, followed by Good Morning BT. We're back with you tomorrow morning, 5 to 6, right here on Charlotte's FM News Talk, 107.9 FM WBT.

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2: Is DeCarlos Brown mentally fit to stand trial? Good Tuesday morning, just before 6. I'm Mark Garrison. That's the question this morning in federal court in Charlotte. Brown, of course, brutally stabbed Irina Zarutska last year on the light rail. We all saw it. Knife attack caught on video.
3: Mental health evaluators have already made their recommendation that DeCarlos Brown Jr. is not competent to stand trial.
4: Where do you go after they have determined that you cannot stand trial? You can go and try to be rehabilitated.
3: That's what criminal defense attorney Khalif Rhodes predicts could happen with DeCarlos Brown Jr. But evaluators believe with treatment and medication, Brown's competency could be restored.
4: At some point, there will be another evaluation.
3: Doctors would then make the determination of when Brown is ready for trial.
2: So the judge will sort all of that out this morning in Uptown Charlotte. Caroline Boyer with Queen City News. It seems likely Brown would be locked up in a mental hospital in Butner to see if meds can get him ready to face what he did. Some breaking news this morning. They've been caught, those two guys who escaped last week from the Vance County Jail. That's near the Virginia border. Michael Miles and LaShawn Knott were caught near Asheville. They were considered armed and dangerous. Coming up Tuesday, going to the polls. It's primary election day in South Carolina. We'll talk about that here in just a second. But first, from the Charlotte Eye, Ear, Nose, and Throat Traffic Center, trust your senses to send a Boomer's got the traffic. How we look this morning?
5: Looking pretty good right now, Mark, on the major thoroughfares around the Queen City. No significant delays seen on 77, 85, or 485. Now in southwest Mecklenburg, collision now on Brown Greer Road at southbound Steel Creek Road. Watch for some backups here, especially southbound Steel Creek. In Gastonia, Highway 321 ramp to I-85 northbound. Lanes are blocked. Overnight isn't it still clearing? And that ramp is still block. So go with Highway 7 Long Street as an alternate. And then just down the roadway, an incident Franklin Boulevard, Highway 74 at New Hope Road. Boomer Von Cannon, WBT traffic.
2: WBT News Time now, 6 o'clock. It's primary election day in South Carolina. Big race to watch, of course. 5 Republicans running for governor. Lieutenant Governor Pamela Evatt leads by an eyelash over Alan Wilson and Nancy Mace. Evatt has been endorsed, of course, by President Trump. Congressman Ralph Norman, running well behind, says this has been an ugly race.
6: I mean, you see candidates looking up things and saying things just to get elected. And if I think people in South Carolina are smarter than that. They're doing their homework.
2: Polls are open in 1 hour at 7 o'clock. Early voting ended last Friday, but it was busy. 320,000 have already cast a ballot in South Carolina. It's also primary day in Maine. That's another race to watch. Democrats likely to pick Graham Plattner to run for Senate. Even though he's got a Nazi tattoo and he's been hitting on women with dirty text messages, even though he's married.
7: At one of his final rallies in Portland, Maine, ahead of today, Graham Plattner was focused on November and beyond.
8: Throughout history, the only thing that's ever beat fascism is a broad-based working-class coalition. And fascism is what we are up against.
7: One Maine voter explained why he thinks Plattner's many controversies, including a Nazi tattoo Plattner says he's since covered, aren't problematic for many Democratic voters.
9: They want to get rid of Susan Collins, take over the Senate, and that's the bottom line. He could be Adolf Hitler. It doesn't matter who he is.
2: Democrats in Maine hope Plattner can beat Republican Senator Susan Collins this fall, despite all of his baggage. That was reporter Jessica Rosenthal. Remember that big Panthers facility that was supposed to be built in Rock Hill? And then team owner David Tepper infuriated the city by pulling the plug on the project. Well, now some of that land is going to a new Novant Medical Center. Rock Hill's mayor says they hope to attract other industries to that site.
10: This space is head and shoulders above any other space on the eastern seaboard in a lot of ways.
2: Now, the Novant facility will take up 25 acres there in Rock Hill and bring 250 jobs. Coming up on the news at 6:30, Charlotte City Council busy last night, approved a tax hike and approved a generous pay hike for themselves. Tell you about that at the bottom of the hour, but check weather now, brought to you by Window Nation.
11: Temperatures will heat up by the middle portion of this week. For this Tuesday, we'll see some clouds And there will also be a few scattered showers and thunderstorms, especially during the afternoon hours with a high near 84. Some more clouds overnight with a low falling to the upper 60s. Sun will break through the clouds tomorrow afternoon with winds out of the southwest at a high near 90. And a sunny and hot Thursday. The high climbs to 95 degrees. I'm meteorologist Jeff Marr on Charlotte's FM News Talk 107.9 WBT.
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2: 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Looking ahead to the opening bell on Wall Street, Dow futures are up right now 122 points. 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And we got us a playoff for sure now.
14: Yeah, we got NBA. A series. No sweep for the Knicks as the Spurs win in New York, 115-111. Many celebrity types were there. San Antonio cuts New York's NBA lead down to 2-1. Victor Wembanyama, 32 points for the Spurs. The Knicks also led by Jalen Brunson's 32 points. Josh Hart scored 16 for New York. Was not surprised by the Spurs' intensity in this game.
15: No, it doesn't surprise us at all. You know, they were down 2-0. You knew they were going to come out with a sense of urgency and a sense of desperation. We should have started the game off better. We should have started the third quarter off better.
14: And the Knicks' 13-game win streak. The road team has won every game in this series. Game 4 back in New York tomorrow night. Atlanta Hawks will retain coach Quinn Snyder with a multi-year contract extension. They lost in the first round of the playoffs to the Knicks. Tonight in Vegas, Game 4 of the NHL Stanley Cup Final. Carolina Hurricanes trail the series 2-1. North Carolina's got their start time for the College World Series against Ole Miss Friday night, 7 p.m. Brewers over the A's, 15-14 in 12 innings. Yankees over the Guardians in 10 innings, 7-5. Josh Naylor, a grand slam. Mariners beat the Orioles 6-3. Texas Tech star quarterback Brendan Sorsby's been granted a temporary injunction against the NCAA. Could clear the way from the play for the Red Raiders this season, although he does have a 2-game suspension for wagering on sports. Jim Zoki, WBT Sports.
2: 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I'm Mark Garrison, WBT News.
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1: Yeah, it's a very poor idea, me and you. I got a wife. I got a husband.
2: A lot going on here.
3: I'm your doctor. Is that Bernie in the song I'm hearing?
4: That is.
5: I have a wife.
2: Yeah, married.
4: This is a song from the musical Waitress. Written, composed by Sarah Bareilles. Guys.
2: Every few days or weeks, the show has to correct itself with a Sarah Bareilles song.
4: And a Sarah Bareilles Broadway song at that.
2: And you told me something I didn't know. That she actually has new music out.
4: Oh my gosh, guys. She has a new album coming out in August. I have pre-ordered it. She has a brand new song that was released last week called Home. Downloaded it. It's beautiful. And loved by name.
2: So tell me your story. How did you not talk about this the day it came out?
4: Like, I did.
2: Oh, that's it. you did it on the air?
3: Yeah, we were all listening.
5: Yeah, you did, Beth. Yeah, she mentioned it.
3: Yeah, I remember now.
4: Thank you, Steve. Thank you, Steve.
2: Wait, time out.
4: Come on over
2: Steve,
4: here.
2: Steve, come here. Like, we did this on the air, and I just have no memory of this?
3: Steve's got a busy morning so far.
5: We definitely did. Yeah.
2: Did you really?
5: Oh, we did this, yeah. Yeah, she mentioned it.
6: Yeah, sorry, I'm a little bit out of breath. I had to run over to the FNZ studio, and then I had to run back over here.
3: I thought we traded you. I didn't know if they traded them to FNZ.
6: Yeah, no, I am 97.5% sure we definitely did this on the air.
5: That's an odd percentage.
6: Yeah, where Beth was like, oh, no, and Sarah Bareilles has a new album coming out. The new single comes out. I'm so excited for it. After the show today, it's all I'm going to listen to.
4: I did.
3: Yeah, I totally remember that.
4: I don't know.
6: Definitely
4: invisible?
6: A conversation that happened.
5: Yeah, I definitely do.
2: I don't know whether they're messing with me now or what's
3: was
2: going on.
3: Was it the 9 o'clock hour that happened?
5: I think it was right out of the gate, to be honest.
4: I think it was, and it would have been last Wednesday, I believe.
5: It was last week.
4: So we should check the tape. Yeah, I think it was last Wednesday was when it was released.
6: Way to pay attention, everybody.
3: I didn't catch it.
2: Well, I know this much. When I went to download it, I didn't have it yet, so it's not. I haven't played this song before.
4: No, because it was just released.
2: Okay. But what day?
4: Wednesday. Okay. I just said that, too. Okay.
3: Yeah. Birdie said that.
6: Hey, Bo. Sarah Bareilles released a new song on Wednesday?
4: It was last Wednesday.
3: But what day was it?
4: It was Wednesday, guys. It was Wednesday. It's to let somebody in. It's so good. There's a bonus song that was released called Sweet and Sour that came with the pre-order of the album. I have officially made a Sarah Bareilles playlist on my phone now that has 75 songs on it.
3: It's hard to narrow it down any more than that.
4: Yeah.
3: Did you order an actual album? Pre-ordered an album?
4: It doesn't come out to August, but you could pre-order it. Oh, no.
3: That's what I'm asking.
4: No, it's the digital.
3: So it's digital, okay.
4: It's the digital version, yeah. On Apple Play, Tunes, stuff. The Apple stuff.
2: Well, it is Tuesday, June 9th here on Good Morning BT, and we have a lot to get to today. Tom Blocker returns to the show today.
4: Which I'm so excited about. People have been asking where Tom Blocker has been, and we get to talk to him today.
3: I'm guessing Lake Wiley.
4: Probably. Probably.
2: You're going to tell me he was on last Wednesday? I didn't know.
3: Yes.
4: Sorry, it was yesterday, Bo.
3: We chopped up to Sarah Bareilles with him.
2: Tom Blocker, I have it on good authority, will call into the show in the 9 o'clock hour because I don't know if you guys have heard of the rise of these new gated communities. It's almost like a country club for car enthusiasts that are popping up. And there's one that apparently is coming to Mooresville, but they're popping up all across the country. And I was talking to Beth, and I said, you know who would know more about this? And actually, who would be a guy that would maybe want to live in one of these communities? Although he's very happy in Tega K. That's where Tom Blocker, that's his stomping grounds. But he's our car enthusiast and our car expert. So we're going to talk to him about this in the 9 o'clock hour. It's election day in South Carolina. Polls open in South Carolina coming up at 7 a.m. We're going to hear from Mick Mulvaney, his thoughts on what's going to happen on election day in South Carolina. Last night, as Zoke was talking about, the NBA Finals, Game 3, the big game in the Big Apple, and President Trump was in the house, and a lot of hoopla surrounding that, no pun intended.
4: Yeah. I'm just going to put this question out there before we talk to Tom Blocker. Car country clubs. Like, you know how when you live on a golf course country club and you have to have extra insurance for your windows because golf balls might, like, fly through them? What do your windows have to be like to drown out the noise of a car country club? If it's like a racetrack that your house lives around. Like, what's the noise?
6: You know what you signed up for.
4: Okay.
6: Let me tell them.
4: It's just like a constant soundtrack.
6: Mm-hmm.
4: Just a question.
6: So it's my backyard, honestly. Park Road's the same way.
5: Yeah.
6: Oh. It's free. Free ambiance.
2: 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Here's Boomer Von Cannon.
0: I can't wait to hear more about the Car Country Club. I'm looking forward to this.
4: There you go. Tom Blocker joining us.
5: What's
4: later.
5: This? Car Country Club, sir?
6: How am I just hearing about this?
0: Can you imagine some of the rides in that country club?
4: No.
0: Man, Shelby Mustangs.
4: Oh
0: man.
2: Now, speaking of rides, I'm glad you said that because we also got to talk about the new ride that was announced yesterday coming to Carowinds.
0: Oh man.
2: In 2027. There's a lot going on, Boomer.
0: Yes, sir. And away we go on the interstates right now. Seeing some delays on 85 northbound in Gaston County, approaching exit 23 in McAdenville. Just around the corner from this, Highway 321 ramp to northbound I-85. Lanes are blocked on the ramp to 85 northbound. May want to deal with Highway 7 Long Street as an alternate. Collision southwest Charlotte, Brown Greer Road at Steel Creek Road, headed southbound on Steel Creek. Boomer Von Cannon, WBT Traffic.
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0: Your WBT forecast. Today, Tuesday, June 9th, couple of showers and thunderstorms, mainly early afternoon. Today's high, 84. Tonight, overcast, 69. Tomorrow, back to sunshine, 90. 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
14: TJ Ritchie.
15: Hey, John. 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
16: Happy anniversary, TJ.
15: Thank you.
16: Nobody thought you'd last this long, but here you are. 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
16: Yeah, I was your very first caller 1 year ago.
15: 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Or is this just the second time you've listened? 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
15: Well. All right.
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2: All right, 620 on WBT. It is Tuesday, June 9th, here in the Ty Boyd studio. And we are about 40 minutes away from polls opening in South Carolina for the primary today. The governor's race on the GOP side is, that's worth the price of admission by itself. There's a lot going on with that.
4: There's a lot going on with that. And I am fascinated and interested to see how Nancy Mace handles today. Will she be on social media? Will she be out and about at polling places? But there was a virtual rally that Donald Trump made an appearance at for both Lindsey Graham and Pam Evatt.
2: And so let's start here. We had a chance to talk to Mick Mulvaney, who, of course, lives in South Carolina, former South Carolina congressman. Mick Mulvaney talking about what is coming up today.
6: This is going to be a really interesting day. The South Carolina primary and this governor's race for the GOP nomination and Pamela Evatt, who got the endorsement, a surprise to some people. And really, if you listen to her, a surprise to her, it sounded, at least in part. She got the phone call from President Trump, and she is, of course, the lieutenant governor. She is in the driver's seat because anybody with Trump's endorsement these days seems that they would be. But then you have people who are down the ladder a bit, like Nancy Mace, but she's making a lot of noise. In fact, she was on a CNN's State of the Union.
17: I've had a race where I was endorsed by the president. I've had a race where I was not, and I won both times. And I knew what was on the line when I voted to release the Epstein files. I'm a survivor of domestic violence. I'm a rape survivor as well. And if the price of an endorsement was to not vote to release the Epstein files, that is a price I'm unwilling to pay. I have seen what happens when good people stay quiet, and I've seen what happens when they don't. And I would choose the latter every single time. I'm going to fight for women. I'm going to fight for underage children. I've been doing that for the last 5 years since I've been in Congress. And I wouldn't change a thing. I think these issues are very important to me as a survivor. And I will continue to advocate for children and for women.
6: So Nancy Mace posted a poll yesterday on her X account that shows her doing really well. Most of the polls that we've seen in recent days don't show her in first or second place. They show her down a good ways. And I will say this, I don't have the receipts here, but if you'd be hard pressed to find another elected official in the country that is tweeting as much as she is. Like she's almost on President Trump levels of, you know, odd hours of the night and number of times a day. This is, as I said, Mick, this is fascinating to watch this this car race.
18: Yeah, but you had me at Nancy Mace was making a lot of noise because you could have just stopped there. look, it's a fascinating race to me for a variety of reasons. I know all of these folks. I don't know Pam hardly at all, but I know the other three, obviously. And full disclosure, I have financially supported Alan Wilson. You can never trust the polls that any particular party puts out. So if there's a candidate. So if Nancy Mace puts out a survey, there's a reason for that, which is either I'm winning and you need to give me money, or I'm really close to winning and you need to give me money. That's why you send these things out. So you always have to look at the source of the polling. But generally, I've heard exactly the same thing you just mentioned, which is it's really, really close. And that's interesting for this reason. Which is the Trump endorsement helped Pam Evatt, but it clearly has not locked down the race. And I think that is interesting to me to see, you know, how deep does Donald Trump's support go into these races? But all four of these people are relatively well known in South Carolina. So people, you know, might not rely as heavily on Trump's endorsement as they might in another race. If you take the time to educate yourself about the candidates, endorsements become less and less important. The endorsements really count on the candidates that you don't know. But most of these folks are well known. So it's going to be fascinating to see, of course, we'll have the primary, probably the runoff most likely in 2 weeks.
4: Well, that was going to be my question, because election laws are so different in every state. How does it work in South Carolina? What leads to a runoff?
18: You know, it's been a long time since I looked at it. For some reason, I have it in my head. It was 40%, but maybe that's North Carolina. I honestly lose track. I only had some very small primaries, so I never got deeply involved with it. But suffice to say that if the polls end up about where they are right now, with each of these folks, the four major candidates, getting someplace between 15 and 25%, then there will absolutely be a runoff. I've not seen any projections that anybody would either get the 40 or 50. Again, I forget what the law is. What the 40 or 50% is to preclude a runoff. So essentially everybody's fighting for the top two spots. And both top two spots are apparently open. I've seen, different polls that have everybody sort of within shouting distance of everybody else.
4: So everybody's neck and neck right now. This is going to be a really fascinating one to watch, in my opinion. And it'll be really fascinating to watch how Nancy Mace reacts, depending on the results.
18: Yes, it will be. To pass the popcorn. It'll be great. So, by the way, I forgot. There's another person running who I don't know, a guy named Ram Reddy, R-E-D-D-Y. He's a businessman from Charleston. I don't know him hardly at all. I think he's relatively new to the state, but he has polled fairly well. I think he spent over $5 million of his own money on the race in the last couple of weeks. So he's eating into that. So it's a viable five-way race for this office, which is fascinating.
4: Now, Lindsey Graham has a primary. He has two folks running against him. Do you think he's in any danger?
18: No. Lindsey's going to win 80 to 20 on this. You know, look, there's always going to be a portion of the Republican base in South Carolina that, you know, that doesn't think Lindsey is conservative enough. But he's, I don't know how long, I guess he's been there now since the early 90s, and he's always been able to take care of business in these elections. So I don't, there's zero chance that Lindsey Graham is going to lose in this primary.
2: He has five challengers technically on the Republican side. Mark Lynch is a name you've heard a lot about. We had this guy Thomas Dismukes on our show several weeks back, and those are two of the three. But like Mick says, not really in danger of not advancing on. I mean, this would be his fifth term for Senate that he's looking to secure here.
4: Lindsey Graham is a fascinating study too, because he runs hot and cold with people. I mean, for a while, and I think Mick Mulvaney has talked about this, you know, once he gets elected, then you have 6 years where in the middle of that 6 years, sometimes he, you know, speaks up and does his own thing. And then once he gets close to election cycle, he starts toeing the line a little more. But he's a pretty fascinating study because he's kind of one of those senators that a lot of people, Republicans and Democrats, love to hate, and some people just love to love him. But he gets a really mixed bag from voters, from both Republicans and Democrats.
2: And as far as the runoff situation, Mick is right. The top two vote getters advance on, but direct from South Carolina primary rules, a candidate must receive a majority of votes cast for that office to win the primary. In offices with one seat to fill, which is most offices, majority is determined by dividing the total votes cast for the office by two. Any number of votes in excess of that number is a majority. If no candidate has the majority, then here we go. Top two candidates remaining will move on 2 weeks after the primary. So a lot to be determined today. And again, we've seen what the polling numbers look like. And, you know, Nancy Mace has had her own polling numbers. But there's only one poll that matters at the end of tonight. And that is what we'll know this time tomorrow morning as far as who advances on there in South Carolina. But polls now open in about 33 minutes from now. So we'll be keeping tabs on that all day for you here on 107.9 WBT. Time to head back to the News Center on this Tuesday morning, Election Day. And yep. Back in the house is Mark Garrison.
19: Thank you, sir. Charlotte City Council approved a new budget last night. Your property taxes are going up, and members of council get a nice fat raise. Council members' compensation will now be about $60,000 a year. The mayor, $80,000 a year. The only Republican on council, Ed Driggs, voted no.
20: There are many people on both sides of the aisle who are fundamentally opposed to a tax increase, and I think I have an obligation to them not to support this budget, even while I express my appreciation for its qualities.
19: The property tax hike he mentioned means a Charlotte home valued at $200,000 will pay another $40 a year in property tax. And there were cheers last night from East Charlotte residents at that council meeting. They're happy that a data center proposed in their neighborhood will not be built for at least 5 months. Council voting to put a temporary freeze on new data centers. Councilwoman Dempelejmera.
1: 150-day pause today can prevent years of unintended consequences tomorrow. In a 150-day pause, so we can get this right.
19: Councilwoman Dante Anderson says she hopes the city will try to study the impact of the centers.
21: We have to understand what the impacts are to communities. We have to understand what the impacts are to the environment, the impacts to small children, and having these facilities close or proximate to K-12 schools.
19: So no new data centers in Charlotte for 150 days, then what? We don't know at this point. And here we go again. City Council votes to put red light cameras at several intersections in town. They snap a picture of cars running red lights, and then the driver gets a ticket in the mail. Now, we've tried this before, but it was stopped because of money issues. Most of the money from the fines will go to the Charlotte-Mecklenburg school system. A mess in the Philippines this morning. 20,000 people had to leave their homes after an earthquake yesterday.
22: The 7.8 magnitude earthquake struck off the coast of Mindanao, the second most populated island in the Philippines archipelago. At least 37 people were killed by collapsing buildings and landslides. Many left coastal homes fearing a tsunami, but the 4.5-foot waves caused minimal damage. The quake struck on the first day back at school for students following a 2-month break. Many of the injured were youngsters gathered for morning assemblies. About 6,000 public school buildings will now need to be assessed before classes can resume. Jonathan Savage, Fox News.
19: From the war zone this morning, President Trump says Iran and Israel have promised to stop shooting missiles at each other after several attacks over the weekend.
23: They were going back and forth, and now they both agreed through me to stop. And we're in the final throes of what will be a very, very good deal that will not allow in any way, shape, or form nuclear weapons.
19: So the president insists a deal is coming. Meantime, a U.S. Army helicopter crashed near the Strait of Hormuz. The president would not say if it was mechanical problems or if it was shot down. Two crew members were not injured. And we've got a new ride coming to Carowinds. Get ready to go fast and get wet.
24: The amusement park says Rip Roarin' Falls, a super flume ride, is set to debut next year. The attraction will set 3 world records: the tallest log flume drop of more than 100 feet, the tallest reverse drop, and the tallest reverse camelback, where the ride immediately goes up a large slope after going down one, all while moving backwards.
25: There was a need to have a water attraction returned to Carowinds, and so we decided if we were going to do it, we're going to do it in a big way. Plus, it's related to the Carowinds story and also to the North Carolina, South Carolina story. We are always looking for ways to connect the story of North and South Carolina to our park.
24: The Super Flume ride will reach speeds of 50 miles per hour and last more than 6 minutes. Brennan Dixon, WBT News.
19: Holy cow, that sounds like a heck of a ride, Boomer.
26: Yes, sir.
19: 6 minutes, log flume.
26: That is a drop, man.
19: Good to the last drop, yeah.
26: Hey, man, you get your toupee tape tight and ready. The wigs will be flying.
19: Yeah, well, that sounds like fun, though. It Charlotte does. Eye, Ear, Nose, and Throat. 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How are we looking out there?
26: We're seeing some congestion. They're not flying very well on the ramp from 85 southbound to I-77 south. We do not have a collision reported here, but traffic's really slow as you head around the curve right before this, or the lanes on 77, the exit 38 ramp. And also in Belmont, incident now beginning to clear, 85 northbound, the exit 27 ramp to Highway 273. In Gastonia, the ramp from Highway 321 to northbound 85 is blocked. Go with Highway 7 Long Street as an alternate. Collision southwest Mecklenburg, Brown Greer Road at Steel Creek Road southbound. Boomer Von Kennen, WBT Traffic.
19: Thank you, sir. 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I have to admit, I'm glad the Knicks lost last night.
3: Why is that, Mark?
19: I don't like them.
3: That's a good enough reason for me. I'm going to go with that one. Spurs over the Knicks. There's a lot of reasons why people could. 115-111. San Antonio now cuts into the New York lead. 2-1 they trail. Victor Wembanyama led the way, 32 points for the Spurs. Their coach Mitch Johnson on where they improved.
27: I thought we showed better poise at times. I thought we finished the game still with some things that need improvement, but stronger than we did the last few games. And I just thought we were in attack mode.
19: Knicks led by Jalen Brunson's 32 points. Had their 13-game postseason win streak come to an end. Game four tomorrow night in New York. Atlanta Hawks agree on a multi-year contract extension with Coach Quinn Snyder, the former Duke Blue Devil. Atlanta lost in the first round of the playoffs to the Knicks. In Vegas tonight, game four of the NHL Stanley Cup Final. Carolina Hurricanes trail that series 2-1. Tar Heels will face Ole Miss in the College World Series. Renew. Now the time is set for Friday night, 7 p.m. Brewers 15, A's 14 in 12 innings last night. Yankees beat the Guardians in 10 innings, 7-5. Mariners 6, Orioles 3. Josh Naylor with a grand slam. Jim Zocchi, WBT Sports.
2: 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But it's past the Carowinds area on I-77. It's Gold Hill Road, that first exit past the Welcome Center in South Carolina, and then right off that exit and down the road just about a mile and a half. 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
0: We'll see some clouds on this Tuesday, and there will be a few scattered showers and thunderstorms, especially into the afternoon hours, with a high of 84. More clouds overnight with a low in the upper 60s. Clearing takes place tomorrow afternoon with a high close to 90, and then some sunshine and hot temperatures for Thursday and Friday. Highs each afternoon should eventually climb into the mid to upper 90s. I'm meteorologist Jeff Maher on Charlotte's FM News Talk 107.9 WBT.
19: 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We lead local. I'm Mark Garrison, WBT News.
4: Do you know what I learned about bugs yesterday? There are 18,000 species of wasps in North America, but only 1% of them are actually aggressive. Only 1% actually aggressive. Most of them delightful little fellas, but if you have some of those aggressive ones that are like building a nest in your bricks or like on the corner of your house, I know a guy who can help you. 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
2: I have questions. I have several, actually, but I'll start with the first one. Why were you studying wasps?
4: There was a wasp that I was out on my deck yesterday enjoying a nice book, and there was a wasp that kept coming around and hanging out near me, but he seemed kind of friendly. And so then I was wondering, like, what kind of wasp is this? And then
6: is it a safe and friendly wasp?
4: I think he might have been one of the 99% that aren't aggressive.
2: Most people go grab the can of Raid. Beth goes and starts Googling. Well, I want to know more about this wasp.
4: I was outside, you know. I was in his habitat. I was not, you know. I wasn't gonna be mean. But for a minute there, I was a little nervous. 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
4: You did. 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
2: It's my fault. 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
4: Yeah, any bugs for that matter. 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
2: All right, 6:39 on WBT on this Tuesday, June 9th. Big news out of Carowinds yesterday.
4: Guys, and I'm talking big, big news. I'm talking world record breaking big.
2: Brand new ride that's coming up next year. First big time water ride in a long time. And it actually is a throwback. I like how they do this, you know, because they're, I mean, people like us who have Carowinds nostalgia for miles.
4: Yeah, I'm not going to lie. I read all about this ride yesterday. I'm not going to lie. I've been nervous and sweaty ever since I read about this ride because, as you guys know, roller coasters really, really scare me. And one of the first most terrifying experiences I ever had was on the Log Flume at at Carowinds.
2: The Log Flume.
4: They
2: must say it that way.
4: Log
2: it's
4: Flume.
2: The Log Flume.
12: Where else do you get to use the word flume? But
4: exactly.
12: Right after log.
4: I was convinced, I think I was probably five or so at Carowinds, and my family, you know, would go on family Carowinds Day, whatever, and they convinced me it's this fun little water ride. And you go up the first big hill, terrified. It went down this tiny little hill, the water splash. They're like, Seabath, it's great. It's amazing. So the next time it goes up a big hill, I'm thinking, oh, cool, a little tiny splash. And it dropped for what seemed like 943 years and scared the bejesus out of me. Same day, they dragged me on White Lightning and Scooby-Doo. All kinds of scared that day. But this new, because the Log Flume, long gone, in the new version of Carowinds. But this new Log Flume, guys, it's going to be built where the Rip Roaring Rapids used to be.
2: Rip Roaring Rapids was the, you know, it was the famous ride where they said, you will get wet, you may get soaked.
4: You may get soaked. My brother lost his Casio calculator watch on that ride because he went under the waterfall and it ruined his watch. It wasn't waterproof.
12: You shouldn't have brought it.
4: So that's what I said.
2: As a throwback, it's going to be called Rip Roaring Falls.
4: Can I tell you why it's world record breaking and why I'm nervous about it? Guys, it's going to have a world record sized hill. The biggest hill on this Log Flume is 100 feet. It's the world's largest water ride drop. And just to give you some indication, do you guys remember how intimidating Thunder Road was and how big that gigantic hill looked? That was 93 feet. This is bigger than Thunder Road. Are y'all scared?
2: Now that puts it in perspective,
4: right?
2: That I haven't heard yet, because I heard all the, you know, they were doing all the stats yesterday, and the 100 feet, and it's got this reverse drop.
4: It has a reverse drop that's 42 feet.
2: And it says the tallest reverse camelback.
4: I don't know what that means, but I'm guessing it's two humps.
2: Well, so
4: two humps, like
2: the thing about where we are with technology now is they have not finished building the ride yet, but you can go and virtually ride it. And it looks like, I mean, everything is in place the same way it would look if it were there now. So it's like CGI. I did it yesterday, and it goes up and then it stops and then it reverses course and then it moves sideways, and I hadn't thought about it being a higher hill than Carowinds, Thunder Road, because that's when you were a kid, that was the biggest of the big.
19: A camelback, by the way, had you listened to the news at 6:30, you would have known that it goes down a hill and then goes up the hump following that. So that's called a camelback.
4: Two
1: if you had listened to the news.
19: That's right.
1: Guys, that was a little passive aggressive.
4: I was peeing.
19: Okay.
13: She was in the bathroom, Mark.
19: You're excused. You feel better now?
4: I do. Thank you. I drink a lot of water.
1: We get water rides.
4: Here's my question. Here's my big question. Do you remember the original log flume? Like, you literally rode in a log. You were in a, like, hollowed out log.
2: But technically, it was called the powder keg flume.
4: That's true. Yeah. It was the powder keg flume. Do you have to, on this ride, sit in between the legs of the other person you're riding with?
19: Mm-hmm. That's a good question. Okay. I don't know.
4: Or do you sit side by side?
1: The airlines are going to move to that format.
2: But you're right. Like, so

0: scarier, and I feel like that's more and more like the people who don't like roller coasters, more and more, what are they going to do?
1: See, I grew up by Cedar Point, was about an hour and a half from where I lived. So you probably, Mark saw it in the news this weekend. They were stuck facing face down for, did you see that, for half
0: an
1: hour?
0: I saw that.
1: And they had to come get them as they were just like straight face, not like a roller coaster, like a straight drop down.
0: Right.
2: And they would have had to shoot me.
1: Oh, but for half, you know, the thing is, half an hour, like, you don't know if it's going to be 3 days or half an hour when you're
0: And you don't know how severely those harnesses have been tested, because they've been tested for like hanging out for a few minutes maybe, but they haven't been tested hanging that way for 30 minutes.
1: Or if some, like, one person's like just freaking out, you're stuck up there like, oh.
0: See, these are the reasons I'm scared of roller coasters. Gentlemen.
1: Yeah, sounds like a fun thing. Carowinds, huh?
2: Next, she'll do PR at Carowinds.
0: Exactly.
2: That's her next job.
0: I'm sorry, Carowinds.
3: 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Let's go back to Boomer Von Cannon.
4: Yes, sir. How do you like your log flume? One hump or two?
0: Oh, well, it sounds like this one has two.
4: For the two states.
0: Yep.
4: For the Carolinas. Yep. One on each borderline there.
5: Right here.
4: That's it. That's the one. Ride that thing. Hey, in Belmont, have an incident. Northbound 85 exit 27 ramp to Highway 273. Also, slowdowns on the ramp from 85 southbound to I-77 exit 38. Really slow making your way around the curve right before 77. Incident, Sugar Creek Road near the plaza at Atmore Street. In southwest Mecklenburg, bump up on Brown Greer Road at southbound Steel Creek Road. And Gastonia, overnight incident affecting the Highway 321 ramp to 85 northbound. For this, go with Highway 7, Long Street as an alternate. Boomer Von Cannon, WBT Traffic.
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4: Your WBT forecast today, Tuesday, June 9th, showers and thunderstorms mainly early afternoon today with a high 84. Tonight, overcast and 69. Tomorrow, back to sunshine and up to 90. 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
4: All right, 8 minutes away from 7 o'clock on your Tuesday morning on WBT. Let's rewind to the market close yesterday.
8: A choppy trading session with the major averages kicking off the new trading week mix following Friday's brutal artificial intelligence sell-off. Chip stocks powering gains as the AI trade bounces back, boosting the tech-heavy NASDAQ. Shares of Intel surged over 10%, the stock getting a boost after the information reported that some AI chip design companies have been turning to Intel as a backup manufacturer for advanced processors. The Dow winners, Caterpillar, United Health Group, and Goldman Sachs. The Dow decliners, Sherwin-Williams, Travelers, and Apple. The Dow falling 81 points. The Nasdaq higher by 220. S&P 500 up 22. Hillary Barsky, Fox News.
4: Hillary Barsky back in the house, and the Dow futures this morning up 99 points. S&P futures up 29. NASDAQ futures are up 197. I already played that. There we go. Hit the wrong button. Sorry.
9: Doesn't Vince Coakley always do the same bumper?
4: Treasure! There was a time. There are only about six. Anyway, 7 minutes away from 7 on WBT. So I don't know where the point of delineation is. I guess I really should just say it's Lake Norman, because if you are, I don't know, this will divide people very quickly. Are you a QT person or are you a Sheetz person?
10: Ooh. I'm a QT man now.
4: Because if you head, you know, towards the Triad area, there are Sheetz everywhere. Sheetz. No Sheetz.
9: No Sheetz here?
4: But, so at some point, do you never see QTs and Sheetz in the same exit? Like, think about it. Do you ever?
1: I don't see a lot of Sheetz. There's one up at exit, I think, 42, which is the, oddly, it's the Troutman exit.
9: Oh, humble brag there.
11: Oh, wow.
9: That's my exit.
11: We actually have a Sheetz.
6: That was a Good Morning BT humble brag.
1: It's not my Sheetz.
11: I brought Sheetz to Troutman.
9: Our family empire exit.
1: So, but I think that's the closest Sheetz. So I never really get an option to go to a Sheetz. There's one. The other one that I have been to is the Burlington exit, like off of 80.
9: Up and down 85.
1: 40. Yeah, 85,
4: okay,
1: 40.
4: So the closest one until now or very soon. Sheetz is going to open its first Lake Norman location at the intersection there in Cornelius. This would be, let's see here. Where is that? It's it's the Cornelius exit off of 77.
1: It's going to be on the corner of Westmoreland Road and Statesville Road. So I think that's exit 28. I think it's if you would take a right on that
12: just
1: exit.
12: Before Davidson.
1: Just before Davidson. It's that exit that has like the spaghetti bridge, you know, where it crisscrosses over each other.
12: I don't like that.
1: Yeah. And there are a lot of stoplights right there. But I think this is going to be off to the right. There used to be a gas station right in that little area. And then it became like a Greek restaurant or something like that for a little bit. And I bet that's where it's going to be. I bet it's that little location right there.
4: Station will have 35 parking spaces, 2 handicap spaces, and none for big rigs, according to the Sheetz concept that was submitted to the town, but drivers will be able to access the station from both roads according to the design by a Convenience Architecture and Design out of Pennsylvania. So, but there's a point, because I go to Winston-Salem a lot because my son's at Wake Forest, and so once you get to a certain point there, Statesville, and then off to I-40, there's Sheetz everywhere, but there are no QTs. And then you get back down 77, and there are QTs everywhere, but we don't have any Sheetz in Greater Charlotte, so this is going to be the closest Sheetz to where we are right now. And for some people, you know, I don't know. I've always been more of a QT guy like Bernie. Mm-hmm. But I don't dislike Sheetz, but I just, you know, if given the choice, I'm going to QT. But now you're going to have more of a choice closer to Charlotte.
1: What is it? What's y'all's favorite thing about QT? Because a lot of people say it's like the soft serve ice cream or is it the pizza that's supposed to be really, really good at QT?
4: Pretzels are good.
13: They also have good barbecue, believe it or not.
1: QT does.
13: Yeah.
1: Really?
14: I'll be honest, the bathrooms are typically in pretty good shape, too.
1: Yeah, I agree. If I'm ever on a road trip and I see a QT,
14: The selection.
12: They've got the quantity.
14: The selection. Yeah.
12: So sometimes it's just like the one, and you just have to stand there.
13: And Sheetz are known for clean potties, too.
1: Mm-hmm. Oh, well, there you go.
13: Yeah.
1: They also
12: As
1: have
12: the
1: good,
12: name implies.
1: They have good pretzels. They have really good pretzels at Sheetz.
4: So if given the choice, Mark, QT, yes. QT or Sheetz?
13: Ooh, that's probably QT.
12: Yeah. All right, there we go.
4: So there you go. If you want the choice.
12: Wah-wah.
4: It's coming up to 28, exit 28 there in Cornelius, up 77. And that is, I don't have a date on when that's going to be yet, but they've announced that the plans are underway. So.
1: I found a map of exactly where it's going to be, but it's so teeny tiny I can't see it.
14: And you even have your glasses on.
1: And I have my glasses on, and I'm like, I can't see it.
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13: Should Mecklenburg social workers be prosecuted? Good morning. Just before 7, I'm Mark Garrison. One state lawmaker says yes, absolutely. He is asking for a criminal investigation of MEC Social Services. It's part of the ongoing outrage over the death of 6-year-old Dominique Moody, who was beaten and kept in a dog cage. Representative Brendan Jones says child abuse investigators ignored 12 complaints and did absolutely nothing to help the 6-year-old girl. Last week at a hearing, he ripped into Mecklenburg County Manager Mike Bryant over the little girl's death.
16: As county manager, I take full accountability.
17: So it's your fault this child's dead. You shouldn't be sitting in here today. I think you should be down in the Mecklenburg jailhouse yourself.
13: Strong words last week, and now Jones asking the district attorney here to consider prosecuting the social workers who ignored the abuse. But D.A. Spencer Merriweather doesn't seem inclined to do anything, saying only at this point he is evaluating his options. Now, from the Charlotte Eye, Ear, Nose, and Throat Traffic Center, trust your senses to Senta. How are we looking out there, Boomer?
18: Mark, looking much better now in Gaston County, 85 northbound near Belmont. The incident occurred on the exit 27 ramp to Highway 273. That's now beginning to clear. Also, 85 southbound north of Uptown have the ramp to I-77 south at exit 38, seeing some congestion developing here. In Mint Hill, incident on 485 outer loop at exit 44, NC-218, northwest Mecklenburg near Lucia, Highway 16, that's near Killian Road on Highway 16, and incident Sugar Creek Road near the plaza at Atmore Street. Boomer Von Cannon of WBT Traffic.
13: Thanks, sir. WBT News Time, 7 o'clock, and that means polls are opening right now in South Carolina for primary elections.
19: and you may encounter some lines. Big turnout expected today because there was also a big turnout for early voting.
20: More than 320,000 people early voted here in South Carolina, and that is more than double the numbers from 2024. Even with record-breaking early voting, South Carolina election officials are asking for patience as they prepare for lines today as well.
21: Sort of expect we'll have lines early on. But once we get through that first process of those people who started lining up, maybe 30, 40 minutes before the polls open, you know, then things will smooth out.
20: The polls are open from 7 to 7 here in South Carolina.
19: That's Channel 3's Darian Henderson at a polling place in York County this morning. Big race to watch, of course. Five Republicans running for governor. Lieutenant Governor Pamela Evett with a slim lead over Alan Wilson. More politics, Los Angeles. Far-left liberals will now face off for mayor in November. Nithya Raman nosed out Republican Spencer Pratt, so Raman, a socialist, will face the incumbent mayor, Karen Bass, in L.A.
22: Bass has faced a string of backlash over last year's deadly wildfires. A rep for Bass saying in a statement, a campaign against Nithya Raman, who allows encampments near schools and cuts the police force, is one Mayor Bass looks forward to winning.
19: That's reporter Kristen Goodwin. A new creature, at least new to most of us, that we're learning about.
23: This is a child abduction emergency. Amber Alert, Greensboro, North Carolina. This is an Amber Alert for a child abduction emergency. Kimora Thomas is an 11-year-old female described as 5 feet 1 inch, 150 pounds, with black hair and brown eyes. The child was last seen June 8, 2026 at 4:43 p.m. near 3622 Belmont Street in Greensboro, wearing a white graphic shirt, pink pajama pants, black slippers with jewels. The suspect vehicle is an orange in color 2023 Jeep Wrangler with Georgia license plate ETL069. The vehicle was last seen in Georgia. Contact Greensboro Police Department at 336-574-3573 with any information. This alert applies to North Carolina.
19: So an Amber Alert, as you just heard, from Greensboro. And as we were saying when that happened, it's a new creature that we're learning about, new to us in Texas, called the New World Screwworm. Have you heard of it? It is a nasty maggot that embeds itself in cows and kills them. Could be a disaster for beef prices, so now in Texas, they're taking action.
24: Even as U.S. Agriculture Secretary Brooke Rollins returned to her native Texas to address the New World screwworm situation.
25: Just a couple of hours ago, we had an additional confirmation in a goat in Gillespie County, Texas.
24: Bringing to 5 the number of cases, 3 of them in cattle. Rollins is confident that it can be contained.
25: This is not a virus. It is not a disease. It is a pest.
24: The plan is to release hundreds of millions of sterilized flies to break the New World screwworm's reproductive cycle.
19: They hope it works. A potentially devastating problem for cattle in Texas. That's reporter Jim Ryan. 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
26: Temperatures will heat up by the middle portion of this week. For this Tuesday, we'll see some clouds, and there'll also be a few scattered showers and thunderstorms, especially during the afternoon hours, with a high near 84. Some more clouds overnight with a low falling to the upper 60s. Sun will break through the clouds tomorrow afternoon with winds out of the southwest at a high near 90, and a sunny and hot Thursday. The high climbs to 95 degrees. I'm meteorologist Jeff Marr on Charlotte's FM News Talk 107.9 WBT.
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19: 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So Knicks and Spurs, things are interesting now.
0: Now we got a series. Could have gone 3-0 the other way, but the Spurs get on the board with a win, 115-111 over the Knicks to cut into their 2-1 lead. Now Victor Wembanyama leading the way for San Antonio, 32 points. Knicks led by Jalen Brunson, some know him as the Brunson Burner, 32 points. He talked about where they struggled.
2: Turned the ball over a lot, first and foremost, but then also we were fouling a lot and put them at the line about 30 times. No, they were capitalizing off of those. So we were definitely fouling a lot.
0: That loss snapped a 13-game win streak for the Knicks, who will be at home for Game 4 tomorrow night. Atlanta Hawks agree to a multi-year contract extension with their coach Quinn Snyder, the former Duke Blue Devil. Atlanta lost in the first round of the playoffs to the Knicks. Game 4 of the NHL Stanley Cup Final tonight in Vegas. Hurricanes down 2-1 to the Golden Knights. Coach Rod Brind'Amour has decided who will start in goal between Freddie Anderson and Brandon Bussey, but he's not telling you. North Carolina will face Ole Miss in the College World Series. Time is set for 7 p.m. Friday night. Baseball from last night, it was the Yankees 7, Guardians 5 in 10 innings, Mariners 6, Orioles 3, Josh Naylor with a grand slam, and the Brewers in 12 innings, 15-14 over the A's. Jim Zocchi, WBT Sports.
19: 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I'm Mark Garrison, WBT News.
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5: 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Well, no, it's not exactly a good morning. 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
4: 7:07 on WBT on Tuesday, June 9th, here in the Ty Boyd studio. Bo Thompson, Beth Troutman, Jim Zocchi, Bernie Bowles, Sir Stephen of Anthony, talking about Sheetz getting closer and closer to the Charlotte area where QT rules all things. Although, we got a note from Jeff, and this actually makes sense if this is true, that there apparently is a non-competition agreement between Sheetz and Quick Trip.
27: Which is why we don't see them close to each other. And we also got another text on our text line. This person didn't share his or her name, but they say the CEOs are good friends and actually have this agreement to not cross areas. ..
0: They should do one of those things where they each take a bite of their sandwich and then like the next one does it.
27: Oh, like McDonald's like Burger and Burger King? See who's cooler? See who's cooler at eating their gas station pretzel?
0: This hot dog roller thing.
4: So right. According to this, the Quick Trip territory is Greater Charlotte. The Sheetz territory is most of North Carolina outside of Charlotte, which would make sense if you think about where you've seen them and haven't seen them. But this actual location for the Sheetz that is going to be in Lake Norman is not necessarily where we all, I mean, imagined it would be, because it would make sense for it to be right off the exit, but apparently that's not the case.
27: Yeah, I finally got the map up, guys. Got the map up and was able to go down through that area, because, you know, I lived in Mooresville for a long time, so I was up in that area often. So where I initially thought is actually where a QT is, right off of exit 28. If you're going to get to where the Sheetz location is, it's basically near the Tenders, which is owned by PDQ. Pike Nursery is that direction. So it's literally the corner of Westmoreland and Statesville, which you would either have to take exit 28, get on Statesville Road and go south, or you would have to take exit 25 and get on Statesville Road, which is Highway 21, and go north. And it's going to be right there in that area. So it's actually very close to a QT.
4: Well, and when I think about it, a lot of the, not all of them, but some of the QTs that that I pass on the way to Winston-Salem, for example, you have to, like, you see the sign off the interstate, but a lot of times with sheets, you have to work a little harder to find it. Like, you get off and you take a, go down a half a mile here and take a left here, and you find, so if you want to get there badly enough, you can find it, but it's not, they're not as, it seems to me they're not as easily accessible off the interstate as the QTs are, you know. On average,
27: I kind of am excited to try it out though. That when I first, when it first opens, when the hot dog roller's still real shiny, you know, hadn't gotten all greasy yet, or the
1: but the hot dogs were shiny.
27: No, the roller, the roller itself. But they also at Sheetz, they have good nachos. They have good nachos.
1: So do you guys at the gas stations, do you like do the order and wait for food as opposed to just the grab and go that's already cooked? Like I never once. Like, ordered at the little kiosk and then sat there and waited for my sandwich or
27: it
1: whatever.
27: It depends on what kind of road trip. Like, am I in a hurry? Am I trying to get somewhere on a schedule? Or is this a fun road trip? Is this where I'm coming out and surprising my husband with treats? You know, like, where I come out with...
1: Guess where I went? QT.
27: But you know where you go in and you come out with a bag of stuff and it's always like a fun Christmas day, like, opening the stocking when you have, like, your combos and your... Like a random flavor of Pringles.
1: But see, that's easy grab and go. But I mean, do you actually spend the time waiting? Mm-hmm. Like, how long does it take to get the sandwich when you order?
27: Not long.
4: It also depends on how many people are in there.
27: That's true.
4: But I only do it at QT or Sheetz. I'm not doing it at. I don't do the wait thing at most other places. I just don't necessarily trust it that much.
27: I don't enjoy the gas stations that have like a Subway in them or a McDonald's in them or like a. KFC in them, you know, like for some reason I don't.
4: Wait, what gas station are you going where there's a KFC?
27: Well,
1: I know you mean, like the combo, like where it's half gas station, half Arby's or something.
27: Yeah. I don't love those for some reason, and I don't know why, because it's incredibly convenient, and I'll totally get an order of nachos and a pretzel at Sheetz, but for some reason I won't get a Whopper or like a quarter pounder.
4: I'll tell you where I haven't been to one in a long time, and I don't know how many are left, but when I was a kid, we used to do this going to Atlanta on Braves games. There was a place called Stuckey's.
27: Mm-hmm. Oh.
4: I'm assuming Stuckey's is still around, but Stuckey's used to have, and maybe it still does, Stuckey's had Dairy Queens.
27: Dairy Queen, you get a blizzard mm-hmm. and a pecan log. Mm-hmm. They had those pecan logs always at the register, and they were like...
1: You've used up the number of times you can say log today, by the way.
7: It's log.
1: The log flume.
4: Beth got a pecan flume.
27: I got a pecan flume. But they were like 2 feet long. They weren't really that good, but it was just so fun to unwrap them and try to eat them.
1: See, that sounds like torture to me. I don't like pecans or pecan pie. Pecan, however you say it.
27: Oh, I don't. I do.
1: It's too gooey.
4: But... Now I want to know, is there a Stuckey's still around? Because I had forgotten about Stuckey's, and Stuckey's was before Buc-ee's and before QT and before the Sheetz. All right, Rick, real quick here. Mark is on line two. Hey, Mark, what's up?
10: Hey, good morning, guys. Love you all. Tell Beth I'm in Myrtle Beach looking for the Waniac.
27: So. Oh, well, you can't miss him. He's usually in sunglasses and some kind of, like, you know, beach-themed shirt.
4: Hey, Mark, stay on the radio. He'll find you.
27: Yeah, exactly. Just tell him where you are. He'll find you.
10: That's a bit scary. Hey, one of the things about Sheetz, I used to drive down from Virginia. I now live in Charlotte. But Sheetz has 15% ethanol gas. Which most cars, Toyotas, anything else will burn, and it's about 15 to 20 cents a gallon cheaper. So I used to always look for Sheetz, and I was pretty disappointed when I got to Charlotte and they didn't have any of them. So people might like that quite a bit.
27: Oh, okay.
4: Well, it sounds like slowly but surely they're creeping their way to Charlotte. So maybe in 5 years you'll have all these choices.
10: Yeah, I hope so. But anyway, I thought that might be good information. Enjoy your show very much.
27: Oh, thank you, Mark. I hope you find my dad.
4: That's some good Sheetz,
10: okay.
4: Mark.
10: I won't tell anybody if I do.
4: Yeah.
1: We got a runner.
4: Yeah. Mark's going to be like minding his own business about 5 o'clock this afternoon. Here he is.
27: Yep.
11: I've been looking for my dad all these years. Hope you find him.
27: He's with his second family again.
4: 7:13 on WBT, Tuesday morning. We'll check traffic right now from the Charlotte Eye, Ear, Nose, and Throat Traffic Center. Trust your senses to Senta. Here's Boomer Von Cannon.
12: Hey, Bo, I think Stuckey's still in business in South Georgia. I think I've seen a few down there.
4: I hope it's somewhere.
12: South of Macon.
27: Well, they were like one of those cool stores that had, like Bo was saying, a Dairy Queen in it. but they also had like weird knickknacks. Like you'd go in there and get like a miniature wagon that said like I live in Florida or
12: a miniature wagon.
4: But they, yeah, you're right. It's the kind of place that would have, you know, the like the stuff that was for people's names.
27: Mm-hmm. Yes,
7: all personalized.
4: Never mind. But always like, you know, you know the ones. I mean, Bo's kind of off the beaten path.
1: Just take it's the Bob like, and like take the B off there.
4: That's true. Yeah.
7: It's a B E A U. That's not me.
27: Or they, you'd get like a rabbit's foot, you know, like something completely random, which rabbit's now makes me chains. So
1: it's now
27: sad.
1: Called Cracker Barrel.
4: Or those books that had the invisible ink where you take on trips. Remember those?
27: Yes. Mm-hmm. Oh my gosh, I forgot about you'd write notes to your brother and you'd say bad words on mm-hmm. them so that your parents couldn't see it.
7: Seems very personal.
4: Play hangman.
27: Play hangman.
1: You write sheets.
4: All right, somebody from Stuckey's better call us before the show is over.
12: I really believe I saw a few down around Tifton, Georgia, Macon, south of Macon, headed toward South Georgia.
4: We need somebody to call standing inside of Stuckey's and say, here we are.
27: Oh, we're starting to get text messages, gentlemen.
4: This is how it starts.
12: Here we go.
4: All right, Boomer, what's up, man?
12: Hey, guys, near Mint Hill have an incident. I'm not seeing delays, but reported 45 outer loop at exit 44, NC 218, and North Mecklenburg collision, Harris Boulevard at Lakeview Road. Also an incident now beginning to clear Sugar Creek near the plaza at Atmore Street. Boomer Von Kennen, WBT traffic.
4: Did you say Nadash? Is that what you said?
27: The Dash.
4: Oh, The Dash.
27: The Dash. Okay. We have a brand new texter, first-time texter, letting us know about a new place to compete with Sheetz and QT called The Dash.
4: I'm going to say Nadash.
27: I think Nadash is kind of cool.
4: I don't know. We'll keep the calls coming. 704-570-1079. 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
12: Your WBT forecast today, Tuesday, June 9th. Couple of showers and thunderstorms early afternoon today with a high 84. Tonight, overcast, 69. Back to sunshine tomorrow, and tomorrow's high up to 90. 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
1: Put another log on the fire. Cook me up some bacon and some beans.
2: Apparently we can say log way more.
3: The PPM report for today's show will be the one with the log.
2: The one with the log.
4: And the first hour, the one with the flume.
2: The log flume and now pecan logs.
3: And then the one with sheets.
4: Well, the rabbit sheets hole continues. If I can say that. Scott is on line number two. Scott, welcome to Good Morning BT.
5: Hey, guys. How you doing?
4: What's
2: hey,
4: up?
2: Hey, Scott.
5: Hey, just want to say enjoy the show. Great, great show. Enjoy listening to you guys every day. And Bo, I got to say, I don't know how you did it, but you are a lucky man to get to work with the lovely and talented Beth Troutman every day.
2: That's just
5: all there is to it.
3: I feel like he's hitting on your co-host.
2: Thank you, Scott. Oh, my gosh. That's not what I was expecting.
3: Wow.
5: Well,
3: she's kind of slid right in her DM right there.
5: Yeah. Just thought I'd wait.
4: Scott,
5: in.
4: I'm going to get out of your way and let you finish this.
2: So
3: love the show. Hey, Beth.
2: So tell me what you love. Tell me what...
3: What do you love about Beth the most?
2: No, not about me.
4: I want to talk about me.
2: No, about sheets.
3: Is it her teeth?
5: Well,
3: is
5: I could
3: it...
5: go on all day about it. Yeah. No, the food at the QT, I had never ordered anything off of the menu of the QT. I always got like pizzas and stuff like that. They're really good. But a friend of mine told me, he said, have you ever tried a grilled cheese from QT? And I said, I've never. He said, try one. So he talked me into getting a brisket grilled cheese. Now, what it is, it's two different kinds of cheeses on a grilled sourdough bread. And it's got just a little dab of barbecue sauce and brisket. I'm telling you, it will change your life. They're fantastic.
2: And this is at QT.
5: If you haven't tried one, give them a shot. At the QT.
2: At the QT, the grilled cheese with barbecue brisket. I'm in, guys. I think we should go to QT for lunch.
5: Yes, they are awesome. They really are.
4: Scott?
5: Yes.
4: You got any more questions for Beth?
5: Let me think of something. I'll have you back.
4: Yeah, I'll call us back. Yes, sir.
2: Thank you for the kind words, Scott. I love you.
3: Beth wins again.
4: All right, man. Be good.
2: You know what? That's the second recommendation we've gotten for like barbecue. Somebody texted in. We've gotten so many texts about this. It's insane. But
4: Scott hasn't hung up yet. No, there he went. There's, I thought he was going to hang up. Just listen to you talk.
2: Apparently, the macaroni and cheese with barbecue in it is really good at QT. The mac and cheese with barbecue.
3: Again, I know every grocery store doesn't have a barbecue going in the backyard there. How do they get it to be so good when it's got to be transported to so many different gas stations that the brisket and barbecue holds up? There's got to be some trick to that.
2: Yeah, actually,
3: they can't just freeze it and just send it all over.
2: Yeah, they must.
4: It's good.
2: They must have something that's really special. You're right. They must have something maybe they get it from a certain provider. Actually, I would love to know someone who works at QT how they do their
3: barbecue.
2: Like
3: when you go to the Buc-ee's, or they're chopping the brisket up right in front of you.
4: Oh, yeah.
2: Yeah, they're doing it right there at you.
3: Chopping it up.
6: I think it's heat and eat there at QT.
2: Well, apparently the barbecue.
3: The fact that it doesn't, I'm saying though, Mark, you're a barbecue connoisseur. It's it's fresh. It doesn't taste like it's just been frozen
6: exactly,
3: and packed with.
6: No, you're exactly right. It's pretty good.
2: It was Jim. Jim said the QT mac and cheese with pulled pork on it was amazing. Mm. I had to go back and find the text.
3: The lobster macaroni and cheese is fantastic.
7: The surf and turf.
3: Did you see the sushi today?
4: Did you see this one from Muffin Man? See what he said?
6: What?
4: Says a couple of notes. Did you read that one already?
2: Oh, no.
4: Muffin Man. Okay, he says, I have to check first. Up until about 6 or 7 years ago, when Sheetz sold to corporate America, the Sheetz brothers did not sell beer, wine, or alcohol as a promise they made to their mother.
2: Oh, how cute.
4: QT is actually owned by ARCO, Atlantic Richfield Company, associated with the AM/PM stores that are popular on the West Coast.
2: Y'all, okay, so yes, there are AM/PM stores on the West Coast. This was the weirdest thing to me when I moved to the West Coast. They had these little pay stands. I was very accustomed to the pay stands where you just put your credit card in and pay for gas. But the AM/PMs had cash, and you could put your cash in to get the gas at the. And I could I got so intimidated that I like drove away.
3: Without paying?
2: No, I didn't get the gas. They were only taking cash, and it was like a little cash. Like, I don't know. I couldn't. Somebody.
0: Like a vending machine.
2: It was kind of like a vending machine. Yeah. But
3: why
2: then
3: would
2: there
3: that
2: were all of these. Maybe because I didn't understand at the moment. I was 22. I was 22. I got scared. I went across the street.
6: Wait,
2: to
6: you're 22 and got scared of the gas pump?
2: The gas pump.
0: What is this?
2: I got intimidated by the cash read, the cash thing.
6: Wawa is overrated.
3: No, it is not.
6: Yes, it
3: that
6: is.
3: That is so. Why? Have you had the coffee?
6: I've had food there. I've had coffee, and it's the nearest nothing. Compared to the ones we've been talking about,
4: a little battle's broken out here.
2: Yeah, I feel like our text line.
3: I feel like
2: is
3: I don't even know you.
2: To explode.
4: You might have to do a newscast just to calm these guys down.
2: People are going to be angry, Mark.
3: I will die on the Wawa Hill.
6: Oh.
4: Wow.
6: Well, good luck to you.
4: Thank you. All right. When we come back, Mark went traveling yesterday.
3: Good day.
4: Hey, by the way, when you went on your trip that we're going to talk about, did you go to Sheetz or did you go to QT or where did you go?
6: Actually, I went to a little diner in West Jefferson.
4: I should have known that.
2: Oh, you are my favorite person. Did you have something yummy?
6: I did. I really did.
4: There was a guy selling cantaloupes on the side of the road. All right. When we come back, we do seriously want to talk to Mark because Mark was on the road yesterday for a very important reason. And we'll hear about that momentarily. But first, we'll get headlines on this Tuesday morning, June 9th.
6: And a top question this morning, is DeCarlos Brown mentally fit to stand trial? That is a question to be resolved in federal court this morning. Brown, of course, brutally stabbed Irina Zarudzka last year on the light rail, a knife attack caught on video.
8: Mental health evaluators have already made their recommendation that DeCarlos Brown Jr. is not competent to stand trial.
9: Where do you go after they have determined that you cannot stand trial? You can go and try to be rehabilitated.
8: That's what criminal defense attorney Collie Rhodes predicts could happen with DeCarlos Brown Jr. But evaluators believe with treatment and medication, Brown's competency could be restored.
9: At some point, there will be another evaluation.
8: Doctors would then make the determination of when Brown is ready for trial.
6: So the hearing this morning, Caroline Boyer, Queen City News, seems likely Brown will be locked up in a mental hospital in Butner, North Carolina, to see if meds can get him ready to face what he did. Primary election day in South Carolina. Polls opened 30 minutes ago. Big race to watch, of course. 5 Republicans running for governor. Lieutenant Governor Pamela Evett leads by an eyelash over Alan Wilson and Nancy Mace. Evett endorsed, of course, by the president. Now, Congressman Ralph Norman, running well behind, says this has really been an ugly race.
10: I mean, you see candidates looking up things and saying things just to get elected. And if I think people in South Carolina are smarter than that. They're doing their homework.
6: And people are interested in South Carolina. Early voting set a record. 320,000 have already cast a ballot. It's also primary election day in Maine, where Democrats likely will pick Graham Plattner to run for Senate, even though he's got a Nazi tattoo and he's been hitting on women with dirty text messages, even though he's married.
11: At one of his final rallies in Portland, Maine, ahead of today, Graham Plattner was focused on November and beyond.
12: Throughout history, the only thing that's ever beat fascism is a broad-based working-class coalition. And fascism is what we are up against.
11: One Maine voter explained why he thinks Plattner's many controversies, including a Nazi tattoo Plattner says he's since covered, aren't problematic for many Democratic voters.
13: They want to get rid of Susan Collins, take over the Senate, and that's the bottom line. He could be Adolf Hitler. It doesn't matter who he is.
6: Well, Democrats in Maine hope Plattner can beat Republican Susan Collins. She's the incumbent senator. That would be this fall. Despite all his baggage, they're voting for him. That was reporter Jessica Rosenthal. They have been caught. Those two guys who escaped last week from the Vance County Jail in North Carolina, that's near the Virginia line, Michael Miles and LaShawn Knott, caught near Asheville last night. They were considered armed and dangerous. And this is not comforting if you fly. An Air Canada pilot arrested, flew hundreds of flights, turns out he didn't have a license. All right, that's... I actually had a full story on that to play, and it didn't want to roll on the computer. So, from the Charlotte Eye, Ear, Nose, and Throat Traffic Center, trust your senses to Senta. Here's Boomer. I don't think I like the idea of flying with a guy that doesn't have a license.
14: I don't think so. No. I don't want to play that at all. No, and, sir.
6: So, Air Canada issued a statement saying, well, we take safety very seriously. What they didn't say is, How'd the guy fly all these flights without a license?
0: That's very serious. Yeah. That's right. Wow.
6: Well, who's flying out on the roads this morning?
0: Hey, right now it's free and easy on the interstates. The incident reported near Mint Hill, the 485 outer loop at exit 44 NC 218, but we're not seeing delays due to this, so just keep an eye out. It's possibly on the shoulder here. In North Charlotte, have an incident. Harris Boulevard at Lakeview Road, Eastfield Road at Highway 115. Boomer Von Cannon, WBT Traffic.
6: 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So the Spurs making this thing interesting now.
3: Thank goodness, because it was not going their way in the first two games. Now the road team has won all three. This time the Spurs in New York, 115-111. Cutting into the Knicks series lead, 2-1. Victor Wembanyama, 32 points for San Antonio. Jalen Brunson, 32 points for the Knicks, who had a 13-game win streak come to an end. Atlanta Hawks have agreed on a multi-year contract extension with coach Quinn Snyder. Atlanta lost in the first round to the Knicks in the playoffs. Game four of the NHL Stanley Cup final tonight in Vegas. This has been a series. Carolina Hurricanes, though, trail 2-1. It's been wild so far. Coach Rod Brindamore says they'll be ready for whatever type of game this one is tonight.
15: So I don't know what it's going to be like. Might be 0-0 game. Might be 10-9 game, the way it's going. So you just don't know, and that's okay. I feel really good about our group and 82. Whatever the way the game goes, we seem to be able to play it.
3: Brindamore has decided he'll be in goal between Freddie Anderson and Brandon Bussey, but will not announce it in advance. North Carolina will face Ole Miss in the College World Series. Game time now set for Friday night, 7 p.m. Brewers 15, A's 14 in 12 innings. Yankees 7, Guardians 5 and 10. Josh Naylor, a Grand Slam. Mariners beat the Orioles 6-3. Texas Tech star quarterback Brendan Sorsby has been granted a temporary injunction against the NCAA that might let him play for the Red Raiders this season. Does currently have a 2-game suspension after wagering around $90,000 sports betting over a 4-year period. Jim Zocchi, WBT Sports.
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16: We'll see some clouds on this Tuesday, and there will be a few scattered showers and thunderstorms, especially into the afternoon hours with a high of 84. More clouds overnight with a low in the upper 60s. Clearing takes place tomorrow afternoon with a high close to 90, and then some sunshine and hot temperatures for Thursday and Friday. Highs each afternoon should eventually climb into the mid to upper 90s. I'm meteorologist Jeff Maher on Charlotte's FM News Talk 107.9 WBT.
6: 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I'm Mark Garrison, WBT News.
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21: 7:38 on WBT. It is Tuesday, June 9th. 9 o'clock hour today. The return of Tom Blocker. It's been a while since we talked to Tom. We've got some things to talk about. Our auto expert, among other things. Mark Garrison is back with us now, who we've been talking about road tripping and Buc-ee's and QT and Sheets, and lots of people chiming in on this. Mark, you actually did hit the road yesterday. Jeff was in for you yesterday morning. And the reason, here Beth and I were in New York on Friday to talk to the Talkers group, and you had a talk to give yesterday to the possible young broadcasters of the world.
6: Yes, at Appalachian. They do this every summer, a group of students who are really interested in radio and various facets of it. And they have people come in and talk to them. And I got to talk to them about news. And it's just so much fun. I mean, it really is. And the thing I do to start it off to try to give them a real world taste of news, I ask for 3 volunteers. And they come up and they don't know what they're getting into. And I give them a really badly written press release from Charlotte-Mecklenburg Police.
2: Oh.
6: And I mean, CMPD, I mean, bless their hearts. I mean, their press releases are awful. And so I tell those 3, okay, now you step outside and in 5 minutes I'm going to come get you and you will do a live report here to your friends in the class. And inevitably, they've had trouble figuring out what in the world were the cops talking about here. And then we have somebody else read what we actually read on the air interpreting the story. And so it gives a good conversation about how tough it can be sometimes just even to translate a press release.
2: That's a really great way. I loved when people came, when I was a young person, came to our school and gave us hands-on experience, made something interactive. And I bet every single one of those students will remember your speech.
6: I don't know. I hope so. The other thing I did yesterday was, you know, when you get into this business, especially when you're young, you have a tendency to want to copy somebody or try to have a really special voice.
2: Yeah.
6: So I showed them a little trick how they could find their ideal pitch, and that way they don't have to put on a voice or think they have a radio voice. And that was fun to do.
2: Wait a minute. What's the trick for finding your ideal pitch?
22: We're all going to find out. We've been singing wrong.
23: Are we hearing about this?
6: Well, there are a couple of ways to do it. This one is a little weird, but it works. So you take your tongue and you put it on the roof of your mouth, and then you just go, like somebody asks you a question. You go, for some reason, the you tend to do at your ideal pitch point. So then you talk from there, and that is your ideal pitch. Now you can let your tongue go from the roof of your mouth.
23: What happened there? That was a little high pitched.
24: Mark Garrison, WBT News.
2: My tongue. I just keep keeping my tongue there.
6: No, you can let your tongue go.
23: Have you had Jensen try this yet?
6: No, but those poor kids are going to be inflicted with Jensen this afternoon.
23: Oh, really? He's speaking today?
6: He is.
23: Oh, man. How much do I want to be on the fly on the wall for that?
6: Oh, really? Yeah, wouldn't you?
25: There are roughly 300 kids in this room right now.
24: So as I was working on the story at Del Frisco's in Southburg,
6: I met this woman in Ukraine.
25: Oh, we love Brett Johnson.
1: You guys. Yes,
25: we
1: do.
23: Sorry about that. So when you spoke yesterday, this is the Keller Institute up at Appalachian State, and I have actually...
1: You've done it.
23: Well, yeah, and you actually came after me one day, and I saw Mark do the thing he was just talking about. It's like Mark immediately goes in and like puts them to work, which I thought was a great idea. Kind of like Beth said, it gets you. It when you actually have to do something, that's a lot of times more memorable than listening to somebody.
2: Right, because it gets you out of the lull of listening to speakers. You know, from speaker after speaker, the person who really separates themselves from the pack really gets the, I mean, and you probably inspired some people to join the news folks, you know, to want to be a news reporter.
1: Well, I hope so. And they ask really good questions. We would show them some samples of some television and some radio work that we've done through the years. And they ask really good questions. Like this one guy said, well, because I had played a piece where it was really a combative in the interview. And he said, well, how do you get these people warmed up so they'll even talk to you? So, but that's a great question, you know. So they were very curious about how the whole news thing worked. And I think maybe we might have some future broadcasters there for sure.
23: Did you find out, Mark, they have better resources and equipment than we have?
1: Oh, gosh, yes. I mean, the studios there at App State, it's embarrassing to come back here and work in this closet this morning.
23: Man, the studios at Hofstra, that's what I was... Beth and I were telling these guys that were with us on Friday, I hope you realize how good you have it, because some of these broadcasting schools, the facilities they have are amazing.
2: They're microphones.
25: Yeah, you could hear the quality. I mean, that's the
1: what
25: best
1: sound. What mics did they have? Do they have like these RE50s we have here?
23: Same kind, but the studio set up. I mean, look, I said to them, I said, we have a nice studio back in Charlotte, but I said, you guys don't realize that not every broadcasting school has facilities like this. I mean, it was, so, you know, I wonder wherever they go after that, it might be a step down.
1: Yeah, and you'll make less money. But the those two kids you had helping you out up there last weekend, I'm sorry, I'm calling them kids, they're probably 20 years old, but they were great.
23: Yeah, it was Parker and Ethan.
1: Yeah.
23: And what I loved, and I told Beth, that it's kind of stuck with me for the rest of the weekend. Ethan, at one point, they were talking about how long they'd been there.
2: How long they'd been up.
23: You know, they're so tired, and so often with younger kids, you'll hear somebody complain about them. They said, I live for this.
2: Yes.
23: And I'm thinking, that's a college kid saying that. And so when you left there yesterday, you had a sense that at least some of the kids in the room were excited about this industry that a lot of times you people kind of dog us sometimes in this day and age because, you know, it's different than it was 15, 20, 30 years ago, but I heard kids in that room with us that were genuinely excited about this business, which makes me excited.
1: And some of them were very ambitious. It was just afterwards you talked to a few of them, and this young woman came up to me and she said, well, and we were chatting, and she said, well, to be honest, my ambition is to be the next Oprah. And I said, really? She said, yes, I want to write books. I want to own a studio facility. I want to make movies, and I want to have a television show. And I was like, wow. Maybe start small with a radio job first. But she

0: Our midday news went through.
1: Oh, Brandon Dixon. I should have said that. Look at Brandon.
2: Brandon.
1: We had Nate Saunders a few years ago who went on to do some radio as well here and in Raleigh and other places. So, you know, it's that's a very well-respected program up there at App State. A lot of people. I mean, James K. Flynn came from there. John Cosby came from there. I mean,
0: now all the kids will be in the building here on Wednesday. They're having lunch here and touring Channel 3.
3: Oh, that's cool.
2: What? Yeah. How fun.
0: Go. Yeah, I think so, too.
1: You know, Doug Rice is another one that's big in the App State radio program. So, well, thank you, Mark.
0: Sure.
1: All right. Traffic check right now from the Charlotte Eye, Ear, Nose, and Throat Traffic Center. 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Here's Boomer Von Cannon.
4: Hey, thanks a lot. We're looking pretty good now on the interstate, 77, 85, and 45. But we're not seeing heavy delays, some merge delays, but nothing that would make you seek an alternate route. Incident to the north on Harris Boulevard at Lakeview Road. Also, Eastville Road at Highway 150. And South Charlotte, bump up on Arrowwood Road at Red Oak Boulevard. And to the west, near the airport, a collision, Wallace-Neal Road at West Boulevard. Boomer Von Cannon, WBT Traffic.
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4: Your WBT forecast today, Tuesday, June 9th. Showers and thunderstorms possible through about mid-afternoon. Today's high, 84. Then tonight, overcast, 69. Tomorrow, back to sunshine, up to 90. 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
6: WBT. All right, 8 minutes away from 8 o'clock on WBT on Tuesday morning. So, Mark, we got to talking about Keller yesterday, and we had several people on the text line say, hang on, Mark never told us the details of his meal in West Jefferson.
7: Yeah, everybody's very worried. Jenny and Randy, in particular, very worried about where it was that you ate and what you ate.
8: Well, it's a little, I saw the sign off the exit. It said Coffee House Diner. And I thought, well, that sounds good. I like the word diner.
6: Might as well say, come inside, Mark.
8: That's right. Come on in, fat boy. We're cooking for you. So it sort of looks like it may have at one time been an old Waffle House. And you go in and there are these three women that run it. And they were just delightful. And they serve breakfast, lunch, and dinner. And they serve breakfast all day along. And normally I wouldn't have done breakfast for lunch, but they had this deal where you could get this hamburger steak and three eggs and hash browns and a couple of other things. And I'm telling you, it was really good.
6: I'm surprised.
8: Hamburger steak was super. And normally, you know, hamburger steak is just glorified hamburger. But it was really good.
6: I'm surprised you didn't pull out your microphone and interview him.
7: I know.
8: Probably should have. I thought about going back up there and doing a story on them because, you know, everybody, hey, honey. I mean, I think they knew everybody that came in other than me, but I felt like I knew them when I left, you know. And it was cheap, too.
9: It's like Mamie's.
6: I told Beth this morning that we're becoming you because we went to this great place last Thursday night in Long Island to have where Fred the listener told us to go, and the guy who owned the place came up and was talking to us and gave us, you know,
7: free pizza
6: and blah blah
7: garlic knots.
6: And I said, why did we not interview the guy? And I'm thinking, I've become Mark Garrison.
7: And why didn't we? I looked at Bo and I was like, I think we were so exhausted by that point that our brains weren't working anymore. But we totally should have. I have a question. When you eat hamburger steak, was there gravy? Did they have grilled onions on it? Were there mushrooms or like A1 or ketchup? What do you do?
8: Well, normally I don't eat hamburger steak because to me it's just too plain. But oddly enough, with the eggs yesterday, they didn't bring it with any onions or anything. I don't know what kind of little spice they put on it, but it was just perfect as it was.
7: So no sauce.
8: Yeah, no sauce. No gravy.
7: Sauce.
8: Yeah.
7: I love a good hamburger steak with a bunch of A1 and some grilled onions and a piece of Texas toast. I'm telling you, I love it. Love it.
6: What do you have to do to it to make it become Salisbury steak?
7: Gravy.
6: Gravy, that's all it is.
8: And mushroom.
7: And
8: you have to
7: cook
8: it a little different.
9: You have to go to Salisbury.
6: You have to go to Salisbury.
7: You have to eat it in Salisbury,
9: It's the same thing. They claimed it.
6: Right. Well, thank you, Mark.
8: Yes, sir.
6: Okay. We were also talking about this off the air. I'm afraid to say this sometimes we've gotten to this point with the show. It's the greatest thing about this show, but then again, I have to be careful sometimes because if I say this, it may just make the phones explode.
7: Uh-oh.
6: But you actually said it. But, you know, what is your go-to if you're going on a road trip?
7: Oh, I love road trip snacks.
6: And this is all pointing back to, we started off talking about Sheetz and QT.
9: Alex.
6: But what is your, if you're going on a road trip and you stop at a Stuckey's / QT / Sheetz or whatever place it is, what is your go-to, you know, stash that you come out of a convenience store with for the trip? Like if all things are, you know, you have, if money is no object.
7: Yeah. Road trips for me.
9: Lottery tickets.
7: Road trips for me, I'll come out with a bag. It looks like a 9-year-old was given a $50 mm-hmm. bill and just allowed to go wild. I love road trip snacks. I am of the mindset that road trips, everything is calorie free, everything's fat free, whatever. Road trips are meant to be fun. Love road trips, love road trip snacks. Love pizza combos. I drink orange Gatorade on road trips for some reason. Don't drink it any other time, except like if I'm sick. But here's my go-to, guys, and I crave it. I crave it. Doritos, a big old packaged pickle, and V8 juice. Ugh.
6: Has to be that combination.
7: That combo. I love Doritos and V8 juice, and I love a big old gas station
9: pickle.
7: People
9: drink V8.
7: Oh, I love V8 juice. Really? I love V8 juice.
6: They should have had one.
7: I have eight small cans of V8 juice in my refrigerator right now.
6: Just in case a road trip might break out.
7: I love V8 juice, but V8 juice and a big gas station pickle. And I'll tell you what's even better, and I don't think there aren't enough of these anymore. Do you remember when gas stations had the big jug of pickles and they had like a set of tongs?
8: Yeah, I was always scared to use.
6: Yeah.
7: Oh, I figured the vinegar killed it, whatever, if there was some kind of like fungus or something. I figured the vinegar kept it clean. I loved a big jug of gas station pickle and you just get it out with a tong, pickled eggs. Sure. Oh,
9: Mark,
7: so good.
9: Serious question, because you're our dirty restaurant Tuesday guy.
8: Yeah.
9: And you've done gas stations before.
8: Yeah.
9: How does one know when they walk into a gas station how long those hot dogs have been, like, for real?
8: You really don't.
9: Right. So it's a total trust.
8: It's a crapshoot.
9: It could have been like all day or yesterday. I mean, there's no.
6: You're not supposed to really order them.
9: But they do. They got, you know what I'm saying? Like,
6: have you?
9: Oh. No, that's why. Like, if I knew they'd only been out there for a period of time of some sort, I would probably actually get a hot dog.
7: The
9: I don't
7: Wainiac
9: trust it.
7: Will eat a gas station hot dog and a can of Vienna sausages like a beast.
9: But there's like complete trust.
6: Oh, your dad probably goes and like grabs it off the thing with his hand and just starts going.
7: My dad has a stomach made of steel. I just remember waking up in the middle of the night once and walking into the kitchen and my dad was standing in the kitchen in the dark in his underwear eating potted meat with a fork.
6: Oh, as dads do.
7: Right out of the can.
6: And now it all makes sense.
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8: Charlotte City Council helping themselves to your money. Good morning. Just before 8, I'm Mark Garrison. They voted themselves a big pay hike last night. Council members' compensation now goes to $60,000 a year. The mayor's up to $80,000. And they raised your property taxes. The only Republican on council, Ed Driggs, voted no.
12: There are many people on both sides of the aisle who are fundamentally opposed to a tax increase. And I think I have an obligation to them not to support this budget, even while I express my appreciation for its qualities.
8: The property tax means a Charlotte home valued at $200,000 will pay about another $40 a year. And there were cheers last night from East Charlotte residents at that council meeting. They're happy that a data center proposed in their neighborhood will not be built for at least 5 months. Council voting to put a temporary freeze on new data centers. Councilwoman Dempelage-Mara.
13: 150-day pause today can prevent years of unintended consequences tomorrow. And 150-day pause so we can get this right.
8: Councilwoman Dante Anderson hoping the city will try to study the impact of data centers.
14: We have to understand what the impacts are to communities. We have to understand what the impacts are to the environment, the impacts to small children and having these facilities closed. close or proximate to K-12 schools.
8: So no new data centers in Charlotte for 150 days, then what? Well, we don't really know. It has become a political hot button for left-leaning groups, even though every time you get on the internet, you are connecting to a data center. And here we go again. City Council also decided last night to put red light cameras at several intersections. They snap a picture of cars that run red lights, and then the driver gets a ticket in the mail. We have tried this before. It didn't go well. Money issues. Money from the fines. Most of it goes to the Charlotte-Mecklenburg school system. Speaking of traffic from the Charlotte Eye, Ear, Nose, and Throat Traffic Center, trust your senses to Santa. We got anybody running red lights out there this morning?
15: I guess so, yeah. Maybe one or two out there.
8: Get all their red light running in before the cameras are
15: installed. That's it. Yes, sir. Do it while you can. Please don't. Hey, 77 southbound near exit 25, Samford Road. Incident in the clearing station. Just watch it. The traffic's moving in the area. A little slow, though, near exit 25, southbound 77. Also to the north, a bump up on Harris Boulevard at Lakeview Road, Eastfield Road at Highway 115, to the west on Wallace Neal Road at West Boulevard, and in South Mecklenburg, Westinghouse Boulevard at Commerce Boulevard, and Arrowwood Road at Red Oak Boulevard. Boomer Von Kennen, WBT Traffic.
8: 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The subject, child sex. Monroe's mayor asking for an investigation of Councilman Gary Anderson because of some kind of an episode here in Charlotte. Police report did not give details, but after a complaint from a minor, Anderson is facing investigation from the Charlotte Police Child Sex Crime Unit. From the war zone this morning, President Trump says that Iran and Israel are promising now to stop firing missiles at each other.
16: They were going back and forth, and now they both agreed through me to stop. And we're in the final throes of what will be a very, very good deal that will not allow in any way, shape, or form nuclear weapons.
8: So the president says a deal is coming, something echoed by Vice President Vance.
17: The Iranians don't want this war to continue. It's not in their best interest. And I think they're coming to the table, putting some real things on the table. We're, of course, going to verify it. But if we get to this deal, it's going to be a home run win for the American people.
8: And a U.S. helicopter has crashed near the Strait of Hormuz. President Trump says the two crew members were not hurt. It's not clear, though, if the chopper had mechanical issues or if it was shot down by Iran. Wild and Wet, a new ride coming to Carowinds.
18: The amusement park says Rip Roarin' Falls, a super flume ride, is set to debut next year. The attraction will set three world records: the tallest log flume drop of more than 100 feet, the tallest reverse drop, and the tallest reverse camelback, where the ride immediately goes up a large slope after going down one, all while moving backwards.
19: There was a need to have a water attraction returned to Carowinds, and so we decided if we were going to do it, we're going to do it in a big way. Plus, it's related to the Carowinds story and also to the North Carolina, South Carolina story. We are always looking for ways to connect the story of North and South Carolina to our park.
18: The Super Flume ride will reach speeds of 50 miles per hour and last more than 6 minutes. Brennan Dixon, WBT News.
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20: Temperatures will heat up by the middle portion of this week. For this Tuesday, we'll see some clouds, and there will also be a few scattered showers and thunderstorms, especially during the afternoon hours, with a high near 84. Some more clouds overnight with a low falling to the upper 60s. Sun will break through the clouds tomorrow afternoon with winds out of the southwest and a high near 90, and a sunny and hot Thursday. The high climbs to 95 degrees. I'm meteorologist Jeff Marr on Charlotte's FM News Talk 107.9 WBT.
8: And on Friday, so hot it will feel like 100 or hotter. So some hot weather coming for sure. 72 at the moment in Gastonia and 72 uptown at WBT.
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9: Going to get interesting now. Spurs, yeah, get on the board with a win after losing the first two at home, 115-111 at Madison Square Garden over the Knicks. Victor Wembanyama, 32 points for San Antonio. The Knicks were led by Jalen Brunson's 32 points. Josh Hart, 16 in the loss for New York. Was not surprised by the Spurs' intensity in this game.
0: No, it doesn't surprise us at all. You know, they were down 2-0. You knew they were going to come out with a sense of urgency and a sense of desperation. We should have started the game off better. We should have started the third quarter off better.
9: It was the Knicks' first loss in 46 days. 13-game win streak comes to an end in the postseason. Game 4 back in New York tomorrow night. Atlanta Hawks have agreed on a multi-year contract extension with Coach Quinn Snyder, the former Blue Devil. Atlanta losing in the first round of the playoffs to the Knicks. In Vegas tonight, Game 4 of the NHL Stanley Cup Final. Carolina Hurricanes trying to even the series down 2-1. North Carolina, game time is set in Omaha for their game against Ole Miss. It's Friday at 7 p.m. Brewers over the A's, 15-14 in 12 innings. It was the Mariners 6, Orioles 3. Josh Naylor with a grand slam, and the Yankees in 10 innings beat Cleveland 7-5. Jim Zocchi, WBT Sports.
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29: Don't seem to look like anything to lob it. Nope. And it'll be corner three. Fires away. Shot's no good. And the Spurs win. What a response from San Antonio. They do it again. An inspiring road win. And they are right back in the series. The Knicks lead cut 2-1. And right now here in these NBA Finals, the road teams won all three games. And a playoff gem from Victor Wembanyama.
6: Last night in the Big Apple, all the hoopla heading into that. Now the Knicks lead 2-1, and it's a series again, and Game 4 will be on Wednesday night. Wimby after the game.
30: You obviously got Knicks fans very riled up throughout the game. At one point, there was a colorful chant directed towards you. It seems as though you may be New York's newest villain. Is that kind of the ultimate compliment?
31: I guess I'm nowhere near Trae Young level, though.
32: Do you feel like your team came together tonight in the face of a rockin' MSG crowd?
31: Yes. At home, it really feels like playing 6-5. In here, it feels like playing 5-6. But it really shows what teams are made of.
6: Yeah, and he's talking about, he said it really fast, but he said he's nowhere near Trae Young level yet. Trae Young used to play for the Atlanta Hawks, and now what, plays the Wizards, I think, or wherever he ended up.
9: He used to get to Reggie Miller level.
6: Yeah, that's what he should have said. That's exactly right.
33: They spit on him in MSG, like Trae Young. They spit on him.
6: Well, I mean, and
9: nobody should ever do that.
33: No, they should not. Absolutely not.
9: I'm not condoning that.
33: Yeah, no, not condoning that.
6: So it's a series now, and Wednesday night, and this means there will be a Saturday game at least, because now the Knicks have to go back to San Antonio if they are to win out. But they quite the scene last night. I don't know what you guys thought about this. So that may be, I mean, in the history of Madison Square Garden, that's probably the loudest or close to the loudest it's ever been.
9: For many reasons. One, they have not won a title since 73. They had a chance to go up 3-0 in the series, which had been on the road, so first time at home in this series, on a 13-game win streak. However polarizing direction you go on this, having the president there, all the pregame hoopla about getting him in, the security detail, what the crowd would be like. I felt bad for the anthem singer because I felt like it was just like you can read whatever news outlet you want. There was good and bad as far as the fan reaction to it while it was happening. That poor guy was having to sing the song through there, which he did a great job, by the way.
1: He probably thought they were doing that at him because he couldn't see what was on the scoreboard.
9: There were boos and there were cheers and there was USA chants. So it was a mix of, as you would expect, of people with different opinions. But it was just kind of added to all the, I guess, the hoopla around it. But then the game is a game, of course, and it turned out Spurs came out on fire. The Knicks came back, took the lead, and it went back and forth. But it's funny, especially as you watch sports, people are like, oh, it's over, the Knicks are going to win. Like watching the Hurricanes in Vegas, like people, like after one period, say, this is over. Mm-hmm. But it's like, do we not learn? Like, these things can turn on a dime, whether it's the NBA, NHL, whatever. So it's been a fun series.
6: So, again, President Trump in the building, that was the big talk or one of the big talking points. Now, inside the NBA, all the guys from the TNT show that's now on ESPN. So you had Shaq and Ernie and Kenny and last night they had Draymond Green in there, too. But they brought onto the set in the pregame the commissioner of the NBA, Adam Silver.
2: As if the Knicks and the Spurs were not enough, you have the president who's going to be in attendance tonight. What were the machinations behind the scenes there in terms of should he come to the game? Do they talk to you about does the president wants to come to the game? How does all of that work?
3: I found out because Jim Dolan invited him to the game, and he said yes, and he's welcome to be here. I think that what makes sports so special, especially when there's so much that divides people, is it's something that we have in common, and we should look for those things that we have in common and build off that. And I'll also say about President Trump, you know, I've been with the league for a long time. I ran NBA Entertainment years ago. He did an I Love Kids game spot with us. He was a fixture at NBA at Madison Square Garden. You guys remember, well, all of you, when you played here, not Draymond, but back in the old days, he had courtside seats. He was here all the time. He was at drafts, so he's a genuine Knicks fan. And so, yes, there's some inconvenience to the fans here, but one looking around this arena, it's packed. So people listen. They came early. They got through whatever extra security, which is necessary. So, as I said, I think we should be using sports to create more of a sense of community with people, not less.
6: That's what Adam Silver said last night. And then, you know, it was kind of almost like the Taylor Swift thing when she goes to a Kansas City game. Like, how many times are they going to show the president's box? Because that was the big guest that was there last night. Adam Silver did go to James Dolan's box and talk to the president for a little bit. And then as the president was going back to Washington after the game, he did his usual meet up with reporters for a moment. They asked him about what was said in that meeting with Adam Silver, et cetera.
4: He came over to pay his respects. You know, as president, he came over. We talked a little bit about the NBA and about the game, and the game's changed. I said, it's gotten rougher, which is a good thing, not a bad thing. It's gotten rougher. When you look at the way they guard people now, I don't remember them doing that 10 years ago. And he knows a lot about basketball, but it's good. It's good for the game.
5: You think the NBA
4: is tougher
5: game. From the left-wing stuff that they were getting criticized for?
4: Well, it's a little left-wing. Yeah. I think so. It tends to be a little bit left-wing, but it's great entertainment.
6: So there you go. The president did attend last night. They did ask him if he was thinking about attending the next game, and he seemed to say, we've got things going on in Iran. Sounds like probably not. But then if they go back to the Garden for a game six, who knows?
1: Yeah, you never know. He might want to, depending on how the series is going. Or I don't know how people are feeling because they lost their 13, you know, their 13-game winning streak. Are people thinking like, oh no, don't let him come back? You know, the people who are super superstitious.
6: If they go on to lose the series, you know what people are going to say.
1: You know. Oh, I mean, it'll be a topic of discussion. But it looked like in the box, it looked like Doug Burgum was with him and Sean Duffy was there with him, his granddaughter. Was in the box with him. He ate some French fries. Like, not mad at that. Not mad at the
33: took
1: French
33: fries. Took a little
1: fries.
33: Snooze.
1: Yeah, well, there are videos.
33: It's a long day.
1: Yeah, it is a long day for him.
6: So here it is. So in the box, so you mentioned Duffy, Burgum, Lee Zeldin, Scavino, Jared Kushner, Witkoff, and Natalie Harp. Those were the people in the box there. And you mentioned Kai Trump, so.
1: Yeah, just, you know, enjoying a nice.
9: Got to disagree on one thing he said, though. I think basketball was actually more physical back in, like, the Pistons bad boy era.
7: Oh, yeah.
9: I mean, they used to literally go beat Michael Jordan up to take him off his
7: They beat
9: his
7: fans
9: game.
7: Up. They went in the stands.
9: Yeah, well, fans. Just... I feel like the game is not a big point, but I thought they've actually taken some of that out of the game, I think.
1: Well, and what did he say is left wing, basketball's left wing?
6: Well, a reporter asked him about did he think in the past he's talked about the NBA audience being left wing, and he asked him did he still think that, and you heard what he said.
7: Not
6: he said,
7: a mixture.
6: He wasn't over the top on it, but he said maybe some people still are.
1: Well, he may have felt even differently like early in the 90s when he was courtside. He was a Democrat at that time, you know, so maybe it just felt different.
6: Well, and I totally agree with Jim. I mean, you think about that era when Anthony Mason used to play for the New York, and I'll never forget that it was the Heat and the Knicks that they used to mix it up in the early playoffs when Jeff Van Gundy was hanging on to one of the players' legs. And
9: well, for the old-timers out there, the old, you know, Rudy Tomjanovic, Kermit Washington, some of the fights and injuries they would have. So.
7: Oh, Kermit, huh?
6: Not that Kermit.
7: Oh, Kermit. Oh.
6: Different one.
9: If you said that to Kermit, he would have broke your skull like he did to Rudy Tomjanovic.
6: Never underestimate the heart of a champion. From the Charlotte Eye, Ear, Nose, and Throat Traffic Center, trust your senses to Senta. That's when he was the Rockets head coach. Here's Boomer Von Cannon.
11: You got it, Jim. That was a vicious hit.
9: Yeah, man. You know what I'm talking about.
11: Oh, that was vicious. Man. Ooh, they used to hammer back in the lane back in the day, too.
6: Mm-hmm.
11: Back in the 70s.
9: You didn't go in the lane.
11: They, oh,
9: at
11: man.
9: Your own risk.
11: Yeah, exactly. Come out with a broken arm.
9: Unless you were David Thompson, you just flew over it.
11: Skywalker. David Thompson.
9: The old ABA.
11: 48-inch vertical leap. Incredible. The Skywalker. Man. Woo, man, all right. All right, 77 southbound, and Shelby native, too. 77 southbound, exit 25 Samfer Road. Also northbound 77 near exit 6 Woodlawn Road. Bit of an onlooker delay. Collision to the north on Mallet Creek Church Road at Cinder to Royale Drive. To the south on Westinghouse Boulevard at Commerce Boulevard and Arrowwood Road at Red Oak Boulevard. Near the airport incident beginning to clear, Wallace Neal Road at West Boulevard. Boomer Von Kennen, WBTE traffic.
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11: Your WBT forecast today, Tuesday, June 9th, couple of showers and thunderstorms through mid-afternoon. Today's high 84. Tonight, overcast 69. Tomorrow, back to sunshine and 90. 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
13: 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To this day, we contribute much of our success to H.A. 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
17: The best thing, we have some new artwork in the building.
6: The rumor is we're going to have cameras in the studio at some point.
1: Y'all, if that happens, this is going to...
19: We're all going to get fired.
1: We're going to get fired, or this is going to be the most highly watched show.
6: To quote Jim Zoki 30 seconds ago, how is this not a sitcom? I wish I could tell you what we talked about off the air, but I can't even do it on a podcast.
17: Will the cameras be like audio too? Or just be...
6: And will they roam like, room to room?
17: Like, where will we have the time to talk about the things?
1: Right. Like that.
17: Like walk out in the hallway.
1: Hey. Hey, guess what?
17: Guess what happened there?
6: Road trip. Go to stashes from the convenience store. Beth, you were the one person who said all the things you would get, the pickle and the V8.
1: And Doritos.
6: Doritos.
17: Chocolate pudding, was that one of them?
1: No. Definitely not chocolate pudding.
6: Jim, you're not right, man.
17: What? Many people enjoy a good chocolate pudding.
6: Actually, one of my go-tos, I'll just join right in. One of my go-tos, and this is true, back in the day, you can't get the paper cartons anymore. But when you could get the paper carton or cardboard carton Nestle Quick, the chocolate milk.
1: Oh,
17: so that's okay to say.
6: No, I said I was going to lean in.
1: Oh, the cardboard.
6: If you can't beat them, join them.
1: I do love a good Nestle Quick, actually, at a gas
17: Tootsie Rolls.
1: For some reason, chocolate milk does taste better in the small containers at a gas station. Like it actually really, really does. But I don't know if you're going to do. We've gotten a lot of texts about this, and I'm with people like Kristen. You've got to have something crunchy and salty. Kristen said hers is half cherry Coke or half cherry, half Coke icy. Yes.
6: Totally.
1: And corn nuts. I had forgotten about corn nuts, guys. No. We also, Doug said ranch corn nuts.
6: That doesn't help.
1: I am never mad at listening to somebody crunch on some corn nuts. I think that that's a delightful sound because they are so crunchy.
17: Nobody should ever say the word out loud. Hey, how much are the corn nuts? Like, that should never be.
1: They have like dill pickle ones now and like wasabi and stuff.
6: How about, here's like, there's certain things that I only want when I go to a convenience store only on a trip, like the Lance Captain's wafers, crackers. You can get those. No. You can get those in.
17: I don't like those ones.
6: No,
17: not like the Captain Wafers.
6: Oh man, I love those.
17: I like the Lance Crackers.
6: The sour cream and chives.
17: Not that flavor.
1: Oh, I used to love those. Yeah. I forgot about those. I never get packs of crackers.
6: We actually have those down here if you want some. But,
1: oh really?
6: But it's like I never want them unless I'm going on a road trip. That and you guys know I drink a lot of a Diet Coke on a road trip. I'll splurge. I'll go a little vanilla Coke. Regular Coke.
1: I love a good like gigantic polar pop from a gas station and fill it up with ice and get like a Coke and put it in your little console and sip on that for hours on end to go along because you have to have something to wash down the V8 juice. Like you need a.
19: I need a Coke.
1: You need a soda. Or something.
6: Gets a polar pop and fills it up with V8.
1: V8 juice.
19: Kind of cancels out the V8, doesn't it?
1: Does. Oh, guys, there's nothing better. Try this. Just try a bag of Doritos and a V8 juice. Just try it.
19: No.
1: Try it together.
17: No.
6: And this all started because we were talking
17: like
6: earlier.
17: Drinking a tomato.
1: Oh, so good. I do love tomato juice too.
6: Exit 28. Up 77 is going to have not right off the exit, but if you get off the exit and go down the road a ways, there's going to be a Sheetz. Mm-hmm. And this is the closest that a Sheetz has ever been to the greater Charlotte area because, as we've learned this morning, thanks to many of you, there's like a handshake agreement between QT and Sheetz that they won't encroach on each other's footprint. And
17: sounds like a restraining order, doesn't it?
1: Well, these are getting close because there's a QT on exit 28, and this is basically halfway in between. This new Sheetz will be halfway in between exit 25 and 28 off of I-77 going north. And it's kind of, if you know that area, it's kind of near where Boatyard Eats and PDQ are. I guess it's called Tenders, but it's owned by the PDQ folks.
17: Been there one time, by the way. It's worth the trip. Tenders?
1: Oh, it's good.
17: Yeah, they're good.
1: Oh, it's really, really good. I am obsessed with Nikki. Nikki said her go-to snack, and yes, the hot boiled peanuts from the crock pot in a gas station.
19: Ooh.
1: If you can find a good...
19: Oh, baby.
1: Yes! Mm. If you can find a good crock pot filled with hot boiled peanuts...
20: I want to eat out of somebody else's. Some public
19: love
20: crock
19: boiled
20: pot.
19: Peanuts.
1: I love boiled peanuts. So
6: by the way, Mark Garrison said to... Because I mentioned earlier, okay, all this talk about QT and Sheetz, what about Stuckey's? And Mark says there are 40 Stuckey's left.
20: Yeah.
6: There's one in Somerton, South Carolina, and one in, is it Renz, Georgia?
20: There you go. I guess those are the closest ones based on, I heard you talking about it, I just did a little quick Googling.
6: And I wonder if they still have DQs attached to them.
20: But you know who has good pecan logs, if you like those from Stuckey's? Cracker Barrel.
1: Yes! I see them there every... I haven't gotten one since I've been at a Stuckey's, but they are so, so yummy, right? They're just like...
20: sweet, gooey.
1: And gooey. That's
6: somebody please just call us from a Stuckey's so we can get this over with. All right, we'll head back to the news center. On the other side, this is very fitting given all the food talk today. We're going to have Dirty Restaurant Tuesday with Mark Garrison. But right now, multitasker extraordinaire Mark Garrison back in the news center.
20: Well, it's primary election day here in South Carolina. Big race to watch, of course. Five Republicans who would like to become the next governor. Lieutenant Governor Pamela Evatt leading right now by just a smidge over Alan Wilson and Nancy Mace. Evatt has been endorsed by the president. Congressman Ralph Norman is running well behind, and he says this has just been kind of a dirty race.
2: I mean, you see candidates looking up things and saying things just to get elected. And if I think people in South Carolina are smarter than that, they're doing their homework.
20: And they're expected to turn out in maybe record numbers. Polls opened at 7 this morning. Early voting was incredibly busy. 320,000 have already cast a ballot. Another race watched today is in Maine, where a Democrat with a Nazi tattoo and a history of cheating on his wife is likely to win the Democratic nomination for Senate. His name is Graham Plattner.
3: At one of his final rallies in Portland, Maine, ahead of today, Graham Plattner was focused on November and beyond.
21: Throughout history, the only thing that's ever beat fascism is a broad-based working-class coalition. And fascism is what we are up against.
3: One Maine voter explained why he thinks Plattner's many controversies, including a Nazi tattoo Plattner says he's since covered, aren't problematic for many Democratic voters.
22: They want to get rid of Susan Collins, take over the Senate, and that's the bottom line. He could be Adolf Hitler. It doesn't matter who he is.
20: And Democrats in Maine hope Plattner can beat Republican Senator Susan Collins in the fall, despite all of his baggage. That was reporter Jessica Rosenthal. From the war zone now, President Trump says we'll know soon if there's going to be a deal with Iran.
4: We have ongoing negotiations in Iran and with Iran, and that hasn't stopped. And we could have at least an idea by 1 or 2 days from now.
20: Trump talking to reporters last night after he attended the Knicks game in New York. Here's some good news. Gas prices coming down a bit around Charlotte this morning. The average is $3.79 a gallon. That is down 15 cents from this time last Tuesday. Remember the big Panthers facility that was supposed to be built in Rock Hill? Team owner David Tepper promised the moon, then pulled the plug on the whole project, infuriated the city. Well, now some of that land will go to a new Novant Medical Center. Rock Hill's mayor says they're hoping to attract other industries to that spot as well.
23: This space is head and shoulders above any other space on the eastern seaboard in a lot of ways.
20: The Novant facility will take 25 acres and bring 250 jobs. Now at 8:32, into the Charlotte Eye, Ear, Nose, and Throat Traffic Center. Trust your senses to scent us. How do we look, Boomer?
11: Hey, Mark, we're looking at the situation in Gaston County with our traffic camera on I-85 northbound. The right two lanes are blocked after exit 17, Highway 321, making your way northbound. The far left lane is open. It looks like it's going to be a while before they clear this incident. So delays now begin at exit 14, East Bessemer City. Consider Highway 74 as your alternate. Collision South Mecklenburg is on 485, the outer loop at exit 67, I-77. Northbound I-77, approaching exit 6, Woodlawn Road. Incident to the south on Tivola Road at I-77. Westinghouse Boulevard at Commerce Boulevard and Providence Road West at Lancaster Highway. To the north, Mallard Creek Church Road at Senator Royale Drive. Boomer Von Cannon, WBT Traffic.
20: 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If President Trump shows up to watch and the Knicks lose.
9: Wow, let's put all that together. That won't get the phones ringing. Spurs over the Knicks, 115-111. San Antonio cuts New York's NBA's final lead to 2-1. He said the fries were good. Victor Wembanyama, 32 points for the Spurs. Coach Mitch Johnson on where they improved.
24: I thought we showed better poise at times. I thought we finished the game still with some things that need improvement, but stronger than we did the last few games. And I just thought we were in attack mode.
16: Knicks had a 13-game win streak come to an end. Road team has won each of the three games. Game four in New York tomorrow night. Atlanta Hawks agree on a multi-year contract extension with Coach Quinn Snyder. Game four of the NHL Stanley Cup final tonight in Vegas. Carolina Hurricanes looking to even things up, down 2-1. North Carolina faces Ole Miss in the College World Series. The game time now set Friday at 7 p.m. Brewers outlast the A's 15-14 in 12 innings. Yankees over the Guardians in 10 innings, 7-5. Josh Naylor a grand slam for the Mariners 6-3 over the Orioles. Jim Zocchi, WBT Sports.
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7: We'll see some clouds on this Tuesday, and there will be a few scattered showers and thunderstorms, especially into the afternoon hours with a high of 84. More clouds overnight with a low in the upper 60s. Clearing takes place tomorrow afternoon with a high close to 90, and then some sunshine and high temperatures for Thursday and Friday. Highs each afternoon should eventually climb into the mid to upper 90s. I'm meteorologist Jeff Maher on Charlotte's FM News Talk 107.9 WBT.
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12: "We've been on WBT since 1978 when we opened our first Sonny's in Charlotte. 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
27: Waiter, there's a fly in my soup. Could you do something about it?
6: He's back, ladies and gentlemen. Mark Garrison.
1: Yum, yum.
20: Got some fun filth for you here today.
8: Uh-oh. I already have a weak stomach today, Mark.
20: Do you really?
14: There's filth on and off the air today.
9: Yeah, bathroom one in the lobby is off limits for a while, apparently. I want to let that sit for a minute.
8: Not because of me.
9: Yeah, we should have clarified that.
8: Yeah, you probably need to say more words.
9: Or so she said that somebody else had done something. But anyway. All right. Did you believe somebody else did that?
20: Well, on that topic, let's do Mexican. This is Fiesta Maya Mexican on David Cox Road here in Charlotte and 85.5.
6: Oh.
20: The person in charge showed up halfway through the inspection, could not answer questions about safe food handling, also did not understand proper cooling or insect control, which might explain all the flies in the kitchen.
8: Oh.
20: And the manager did say, well, we have pest control come every 3 months. The inspector said, yeah, that's not enough. There was no soap at the hand washing sink. In fact, the hand washing sink had a huge leak when you turned it on. Make a big mess. Raw steak was stored above ready-to-eat food. The raw chorizo was stored with fish. Utensils stored as clean that were not. It said heavy chunks of food debris were still on.
6: Heavy chunks.
8: Chunks?
9: Oh. Yeah. Oh. Those are even by GarageBand.
6: Heavy chunks.
20: So they had to rewash everything. And then this is kind of fun. Behind the building, they found trash, beer, and a mattress.
6: Oh.
20: That sounds like an orgy.
8: Whoa.
15: That's not what I was going to say.
14: That escalated quickly.
20: There are some customers that go, hey, can we take you out back?
6: Oh.
20: So anyway, that's a Fiesta Maya Mexican. On David Cox Road.
9: So you spoke to students yesterday?
20: Yes, I did. But we didn't do health inspection. And 85.5. Hey, they had to briefly shut down the Ruby Tuesday in Concord.
8: What?
20: Yeah, they got a 91, but there was no refrigeration to keep food cold. That was an inspection yesterday. Lettuce and chicken had no dates. They had to be tossed out. And I love this one. Well, not really. Salad buffet was not monitored by an employee.
17: Oh, man. Yuck.
20: So, you know, that means some fat slob who just picked his nose handles the tongs and nobody's watching.
15: Oh. I'm the salad monitor.
20: Yep. Dish machine was draining onto the floor, and the floors and walls in the kitchen were dirty. So that's the Ruby Tuesdays in Concord, even though it was a 91. They had to shut down for a while.
8: What scares me, all of that, and it's still a 91.
20: I know. Yeah, exactly. In Union County, a little place called Benton Crossroad Grill, it's on 601, had an 89. No one there with any food safety training. They were not washing their hands properly. There was mold in the ice bin. Oh. Ugh, moldy ice. Potatoes in storage were shriveled up. They had to be thrown out. And a bunch of items at the wrong temp. Cheese, slaw, tomatoes, boiled eggs, potato salad, bologna, barbecue, you name it. It's out of date. So that's a Benton Crossroads Grill and 89. And one more here. We'll jump to Lancaster. A place called Hondumex. It's a Mexican and Honduran restaurant, and 87 refried beans were not hot.
8: Yeah.
20: You know, beans, the musical fruit.
6: Mm-hmm.
20: Yeah. Mm-hmm. bunch of items were not cold. The raw chicken, the cheese, the cooked chicken, cucumbers. So that was a problem. And this, I haven't seen this in violation. I don't, maybe never. The restaurant is not getting water from an approved source. They had to stop serving food because the water was considered unsafe.
15: There's a pond out back. Look, it's fine.
8: I'm picturing one of those trucks that says this water is not potable.
20: Exactly. And I did a little research, but I couldn't find exactly any more about it. But that's Hondumex. An 87 in Lancaster. If you're passing through there, just don't drink the water, as they say.
8: Mm-mm.
20: There you go.
9: That's good advice.
20: But if you're looking for a good party with a mattress, I guess that Fiesta Maya Mexican. Outback, that trash beer and a mattress.
15: Outback Steakhouse.
9: Not sure where that was going. No rules. Yeah,
15: that's
9: right.
15: That's right. That's right.
20: And now, of course, because all America wants to know,
18: where's Beth been eating?
8: I am actually actually going to take the recommendation of one of our sweet texters, Doug, said, hey, Beth, would you please do Umberto's for the Where Has Beth and Bo Been Eating segment?
1: Wow.
8: He said, you may have to research the score, but he thought it would be really cool. So yeah. I did research the score. I went to Nassau County and looked at their restaurant inspections, and they do it a little bit differently in New York.
20: They bribe the inspectors.
8: No, they list their scores by critical or non-critical violations, and they number how many of those mm-hmm. violations they've yep. had. Yep. Umberto's, which is where Bo and I went, 633 Jericho Turnpike in New Hyde Park, zero critical and zero non-critical violations. Mm.
20: So we'll all take a road trip to New York this weekend.
6: I would go back for that
20: would
6: meal
20: you really?
6: Again. Yeah, man.
20: Was it good?
8: It was that good. You go to Umberto's, you get they're known for what is called their grandma's pie, which is Ooh. Kind of Sicilian square pizza. It's just cheese and this unbelievably insanely amazing tomato sauce.
1: How's the egg salad there?
8: I have not had that. I had the margarita pizza as well. Bo Thompson had the buffalo chicken pizza and mm-hmm. had a buffalo chicken roll
6: mm-hmm.
8: too.
6: I knew what would happen if I just ordered straight pepperoni. I knew what I'd be hearing right now.
8: But I ordered just the straight margarita. You could have gone totally normal.
6: I wanted to
20: Was that a straight margarita pizza or straight margarita?
8: Oh, just a straight margarita pizza. Oh. I only had water to drink. And they had delightful garlic knots as well that they brought mm-hmm. out to the table for us that were just so soft and gooey and buttery. They were really good.
20: Yum, it was, yum.
6: So they said you can order a pizza at your table or you can go up to the front and they have like a pizza buffet where you can see all the Ooh. Different slices. And so I said, that's what I'm going to do.
8: Well, that's where they'll take like a slice for you. They put it in the oven. They get it all crispy and gooey and ooey. And they had all kinds of pasta. I mean, their menu was legitimately beautiful.
6: Nice. Wow. So thank you, Fred.
8: Yes.
6: Yeah.
8: So there you go, Doug.
1: Hey, Mark, real quick, because you were up in Boone yesterday. Sandra and I were up Boone, Blowing Rock area over the weekend.
20: Yeah.
1: And everyone knows this place that's up there in Blowing Rock, right on the corner. Speckled Trout. Have you been there before?
20: Yes, but it's been a very long time. But
1: Number one thing, of course, is the trout on their menu. It had almond, cornmeal, encrusted trout with Gouda cheese grits.
6: Very good.
1: Yum, and everything at the table was good. I have no idea what their inspection rating is, but I'm sure it's good. But that's been there for a while. It's kind of a staple right there on the main road. Oh.

0: The Gaston County collision taking up the right two lanes of northbound 85 just past exit 17 US 321, making your way toward exit 19 Highway 7. Just the far left lane open now, single file getting by. Traffic beginning to back at exit 14 East Bessemer City. Go with Highway 74 as your alternate. 85 northbound, this is just past exit 17 Highway 321. In South Mecklenburg, have an incident reported. The outer loop of 485 near I-77 exit 67, also to the south on Providence Road West at Lancaster Highway and on Tivola Road at I-77 and West Charlotte Glenwood Drive near Tuckasegee Road. Boomer Von Kennen, WBT Traffic.
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0: Your WBT forecast today, Tuesday, June 9th, couple of showers and thunderstorms through mid-afternoon. Today's high 84. Then tonight, overcast 69. Tomorrow, back to sunshine, back to 90. 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
6: I'm Lindsey Graham, candidate for U.S. Senate, and I approve this message.
7: Lindsey knows what it feels like to lose everything at a young age. Our mom caught cancer and passed away. And about a year and a half later, we lost our dad too. I was just a kid. I remember that day Lindsey came running in and just grabbed me up and hugged me. And he was like, "I am so sorry." He said, "But it's gonna be okay. I'm gonna take care of you." And he did.

0: He's always been there for me, no matter what. And it's the same with the people of South Carolina. He works so hard every day. He's passionate about helping people. And you will never find anybody else that cares more and works harder for this state than he does. Lindsay's heart is South Carolina.
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4: 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Here we go, Bernie. Turn me down for a second. And let's get back and go. There we go. So you didn't realize that he was a Great Dane?
3: No. Did anyone get this memo? Maybe everybody else got it, that Scooby-Doo is a Great Dane?
5: I mean, he looks like a Great Dane. I hadn't thought about it.
6: I thought he was a hound of some sort. I hadn't thought about it, though, either.
5: I get Great Dane vibes, yeah.
4: Same here. I didn't mean to, you know, sink your ship there, but when you said, you mean he's a Great Dane? And I kind of thought, I think so.
5: I knew it wasn't like a doodle or anything like that.
3: What? I didn't think he was like a
5: poodle. They didn't have doodles back then.
4: Not a schnauzer.
6: He's a lab.
3: Like a pug or something.
4: What if he was?
3: I just didn't know that he was a Great Dane. I think that I didn't think that he had like a breed. You know, that he wasn't, that Scooby-Doo was like a little,
5: like a dog.
4: You thought he was a mutt.
3: Like a mutt detective.
6: That's a corgi if I've ever seen one.
3: He was a mutt detective dog. But
5: like McGruff?
3: Apparently, he is a Great Dane. I learned this and I don't know if, I feel like my childhood has been changed. And maybe that's why I do love Great Danes. Maybe that's why I love Great Danes, because Scooby.
5: Pure breed, you think? Is he a pure, pure breed?
6: Yeah.
3: Important question. I thought that he was just some kind of mutt detective.
5: He basically spoke, so that was cool.
4: As much as many of you just think we just were randomly talking about this, there's actually a reason.
3: That's a great point.
4: A live-action Scooby-Doo TV show, or is it a movie?
3: It is. Apparently, it's a movie that Netflix is putting out. It's a live-action Scooby-Doo Origins. Sorry, it's not a movie. It's a series that will introduce...
5: Mark Garrison was worried about that.
3: Origins.
6: Yeah, Origins.
3: It's an origin story, basically, of Scooby-Doo and the gang.
4: We are on a collective heater today.
3: We really are. I don't know what happened to us. We have been on it today. But Netflix,
5: Jello pudding.
3: A whole series of live-action Scooby. So it's not a cartoon, but we've seen kind of a version of that. But even when we've had live-action Scoobies, the Scooby-Doo himself was still like CGI. Mm-hmm.
4: The one with Freddie Prinze Jr. and the one that came out like around 2000-ish, and they did two of them.
3: Yeah.
4: And Sarah Michelle Gellar.
3: Which they're married now.
6: I know.
5: Scooby-Doo and who?
3: No, Freddie Prinze Jr. and Sarah Michelle Gellar are married.
4: So now they're going to do that same type thing, but it's going to be a real dog this time.
3: Guys, they're doing Scooby-Doo with a real live dog, which they haven't announced exactly. I mean, who trains the dog? And do they add a voice box to
6: I've been waiting for this since Air Bud. I think we all have. Dogs need to be
4: I've
6: in movies.
4: I've been waiting since Benji.
6: Yes, yes. My dog's name, Bo. Thank you. My dog's name is Benji.
3: Like the, but so here's the deal, though, guys. There's a picture of the puppy version. It's, but he does not, in my brain, look like, is that a Great Dane puppy?
7: That does not look like Scooby-Doo.
3: At all.
7: It looks like
3: it looks like a chocolate lab puppy. Yeah.
6: What are we even doing here?
7: That dog has no sense of humor.
6: Yeah.
3: Yeah, that dog's not funny.
8: That dog can never solve a crime.
3: So right now, it is currently in production. The series is in production in Atlanta, Georgia. The new series will welcome McKenna Grace as Daphne.
7: She was in Ghostbusters.
3: Daphne had a last name, guys. Her last name was Blake. Did y'all know this?
6: I had no idea.
3: Daphne Blake.
7: Zuniga.
3: Tanner Hagen will be Shaggy Rogers. Shaggy has a last name, too. Abby Ryder Fortson will be Velma Dinkley. And Maxwell Jenkins will be Fred Jones. And then you'll have this brand-new Scooby-Doo Origins dog that will be a real-life dog. That must be an incredibly difficult series to shoot because it's called Scooby-Doo. The dog's in pretty much every scene. How do you...
7: Wasn't there another series that was about Velma and she kind of went rogue,
3: really?
7: It didn't have Scooby Doo in it, and it didn't have am I remembering that correctly?
5: Is Velma the good looking one or the
3: no? That's Daphne. Daphne was the one in purple. And
6: she hot one or what?
5: I know although, she's a cartoon. I'm just asking.
7: Although in the Freddie Prinze one, Velma was
6: she's
7: more Daphne than not.
6: Mm-hmm.
3: Oh.
6: I know.
3: Well, the Greg Berlanti is one of the show producers, which he's had a lot of hits over the years. So I would expect this to be a pretty successful series with him. He's one of the people at the helm, and it's produced by Warner Brothers. It's a Warner Brothers television production, but Greg Berlanti, one of the executive producers.
5: Well, you know what to say if it doesn't work out.
6: Right, well.
3: But he does. He looks like a chocolate lab, little Scooby. He doesn't have spots.
7: I'll be watching on Netflix, maybe.
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11: Is DeCarlos Brown mentally fit to stand trial? Good morning. Just before 9, I'm Mark Garrison. That is the question that a federal judge in Charlotte will have to settle this morning. Brown, of course, brutally stabbed Irina Zarutska last year on the light rail, and the knife attack was caught on video.
12: Mental health evaluators have already made their recommendation that DeCarlos Brown Jr. is not competent to stand trial.
13: Where do you go after they have determined that you cannot stand trial? You can go and try to be rehabilitated.
12: That's what criminal defense attorney Colleve Rhodes predicts could happen with DeCarlos Brown Jr. But evaluators believe with treatment and medication, Brown's competency could be restored.
13: At some point, there will be another evaluation.
12: Doctors would then make the determination of when Brown is ready for trial.
11: That's Caroline Boyer, Queen City News. So certainly seems likely the judge will order Brown locked up in a mental hospital to see if medicines can get him ready to face up to what he did. Now from the Charlotte Eye, Ear, Nose, and Throat Traffic Center, trust your senses to Santa. Boomer's got an update for us. How's it look?
14: Hey, thank you, Mark. I have a situation in Gaston County. Collision is blocking the northbound lanes of I-85 after exit 17 US 321. And right now, they'll be getting ready to open the far left lane. That is just reopened. So the left lane now is open, but traffic getting by single file with this incident. So it'll take a while to clear this. 85 northbound after exit 17 321. Go with US 74 as an alternate. Have heavy delays on 77 southbound from I-85 exit 13 to exit 6 Woodlawn Road. Then northbound 77, a report of an incident right before exit 3 Arrowwood to the south collision, Tyvola Road at I-77, Providence Road at Lancaster Highway, and to the west on Glenwood Drive near Tuckasegee Road. Boomer Von Kennen, WBT Traffic.
11: WBT News Times, 9 o'clock. They have been caught, those two guys who escaped last week from the Vance County Jail in North Carolina. It's near the Virginia border. Michael Miles and LaShawn Knott were caught near Asheville overnight. They were considered armed and dangerous, but cops had no trouble putting the cuffs on them. Locally, new developments in a fatal wreck over the weekend. Turns out it was caused by a teen who had been drinking.
15: Police say it was a 16-year-old that was driving drunk in Davidson when they crashed, causing the death of another teen. Cops say Tristan Lehman was behind the wheel and driving recklessly on Shearer Road early Saturday morning when Lehman ran off the road, hit a tree, and 16-year-old Eamon Leary was ejected from the vehicle and died at the scene. WSOC reports Lehman was arrested and charged with felony death by vehicle and has since bonded out of jail. Brandon Dixon, WBT News.
11: A U.S. Army helicopter crashes near the Strait of Hormuz, but the president says the two crew members were not hurt. They were rescued by a drone. It's not clear if the chopper had mechanical problems or if it was shot down by Iran. It's a creature that many of us have never heard of, but it is invading Texas. It's called the New World Screwworm. It's a nasty maggot that embeds itself into cows, killing them. Could be a disaster for beef prices, so they're taking action in Texas.
16: Even as U.S. Agriculture Secretary Brooke Rollins returned to her native Texas to address the New World screwworm situation.
17: Just a couple of hours ago, we had an additional confirmation in a goat in Gillespie County, Texas.
16: Bringing to five the number of cases, three of them in cattle. Rollins is confident that it can be contained.
17: This is not a virus. It is not a disease. It is a pest.
16: The plan is to release hundreds of millions of sterilized flies to break the New World screwworm's reproductive cycle.
11: It is a potentially devastating problem for cattle. That's reporter Jim Ryan in Texas. Now let's check the Tuesday weather brought to you by Window Nation.
18: Temperatures will heat up by the middle portion of this week. For this Tuesday, we'll see some clouds, and there will also be a few scattered showers and thunderstorms, especially during the afternoon hours with a high near 84. Some more clouds overnight with a low falling to the upper 60s. Sun will break through the clouds tomorrow afternoon with winds out of the southwest and a high near 90, and a sunny and hot Thursday. The high climbs to 95 degrees. I'm meteorologist Jeff Marr on Charlotte's FM News Talk 107.9 WBT.
11: Been warm this morning, only got down to 70 degrees overnight. 73 at the moment, Gastonia, 73 uptown at WBT.
7: We are into that time of year where you can get pop-up storms just about every afternoon. You know, the atmosphere gets angry late in these days where you have such high humidity and you see the clouds starting to build, and you could have a pop-up thunderstorm really, really quickly. 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
19: Game 4 of the NHL Stanley Cup Final tonight in Vegas. Carolina Hurricanes trail the series 2-1. Rod Brindamore, the coach of the Canes, says he has decided who will start in goal between Freddie Anderson and Brandon Bussey, but will not announce it in advance. Meanwhile, the NBA Finals, now a 2-1 series lead for the Knicks as the Spurs win 115-111 last night, led by Victor Wembanyama's 32 points. It was the Knicks' first loss in the last 46 day, snapping a 13-game win streak for them. Game 4 in New York tomorrow. Atlanta Hawks agree on a multi-year contract extension with coach Quinn Snyder. Atlanta lost in the first round of the playoffs to the Knicks. North Carolina facing Ole Miss in the College World Series. The time set for Friday night at 7 p.m. now. Baseball from the majors. It was the Brewers 15, A's 14 in 12 innings. Yankees over the Guardians in 10 innings, 7-5. Mariners beat the Orioles 6-3. Josh Naylor with a grand slam. Texas Tech star quarterback Brendan Sorsby has been granted a temporary injunction injunction against the NCAA for him to be able to play this season. He does have a 2-game suspension, though, for wagering on sports. Jim Zoki, WBT Sports.
11: 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I'm Mark Garrison, WBT News.
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29: This baby hits 88 miles per hour. You're going to see some serious
19: That's right. I was thinking about this guy yesterday. Beth and I have been talking about these stories that have been popping up. If you've noticed, a country club is one thing. But what about a country club with private racetracks? And more specifically, the new owner of the 70-year-old Mooresville Dragway. We get word that he's planning to transform the racing venue into a $50 million car country club called the Race City Motor Park and Social Club. Mm-hmm. The Wall Street Journal had a story yesterday, and not just about our area, but other places across the country. Not your father's country club. Here come the private racetracks. A boom in sales of high-performance cars has created demand for places to drive them. And who better to talk about this than our longtime auto expert, a guy that many of you, when I see you out and about, say, how's Tom Blocker doing? And I say, you know what? I need to ask Tom Blocker, how are you doing, sir?
30: Well, Bo, I'm doing just fine. I have a couple of new knees on board.
3: Oh.
30: Since we last talked. Yeah, I did, went through knee replacement. So that kept me from driving for about 6 months, or driving on the track. I could drive on the road, but... So I had a little bit of a hiatus from my track activities there, but the knees are doing well now, and I'm getting back in action, so that's good.
3: I bet that was tough for you to have to spend that many months away from your cars.
30: It was difficult. The Porsche and the BMW motorcycle had to sit on the battery tender for about 6 months. So, yeah.
19: I'm also guessing that it probably, you had a decrease in water skiing this year.
30: You know what, Bo? I sold my ski boat.
19: Part of the
30: damage to my knees came from riding dirt bikes and slalom skiing. You know, those things beat your knees up pretty bad. And I thought, well, if I'm going to put some new hardware in there, I probably ought to stop doing the things that cause the problem, you know. So sold my dirt bike and sold my Mastercraft ski boat. So,
19: well, look, a lot of
30: I had to say goodbye to two fun things, but I still got my BMW motorcycle, and I can still ride in the mountains, and I still got my Porsche, and just finally did my first track day after about 8 months away at Road Atlanta, and had a great time doing that. So
19: Tom is like the Dos Equis guy. You know, he's like the most interesting man here on WBT.
3: That's
19: 100%
3: true.
19: But look, so I wanted to catch up. I'm glad that you're on the mend and things are going well. And I did. I thought about you when I saw this story. So especially the one in Mooresville. And what have you heard about what's going on here? Beth and I have all kinds of questions about how, you know, like sound ordinances and how does this work as far as you know?
30: Yeah, well, the Mooresville thing, I know basically what you know. You know, I read the same article, but that's about all I know about that one. But these tracks are popping up everywhere. I mean, there are a lot of them around. Some of them have been around a good while. You know, Willow Springs, which was the other article you referenced, it's been in business since the 50s. And it was just bought by a new partnership. One of the partners is Singer. He's a guy that takes these old air-cooled Porsches, 89 through 93, four Porsches, and just makes them a modern classic, puts new technology in them, 4-liter engines and all that. These are the air-cooled cars, and I mean, they're selling for well over $1 million, and there's a long line of people waiting for them, you know. So high-performance driving has become more and more popular. There's so many high-performance cars available now, you know, the new Corvette. I mean, the Z06 is an absolute rocket, you know. Just about any Porsche is trackable, and so there's a lot of these cars out here. A lot of people wanting to get active with them. So Willow Springs is being transformed now. They're going to build condos and garages. And, you know, the most of these tracks that have been in business for a while, they want the owners to own a condo, own a garage, keep their car there, just show up and drive, and they'll take care of it for you and have it ready to go for the next time.
3: I want to read what they say this Race City Motor Park Country Club is going to look like. The transformation centers on 70 luxury villas paired with climate-controlled garages where members can store their cars right there on site. And the biggest change to the racing itself, instead of the dragway that is there now, there's going to be a new 4-mile road course built alongside that existing strip so that people can live and play on this country club. But here's my question. Do you think people would buy these villas and live there full time with all of the racing noise? Or is this just like, I'm going for the weekend?
30: Probably not. I think this is something that people want to have when they go do a weekend. They got a nice place to stay, you know. So these things are for the well-heeled. I mean, there's no doubt about it. Like, there's a couple of them that have been in business for a good while. The Thermal Club in California. Now, that's right near Palm Springs. Well, that kind of tells you right off the bat. These are $2.5 million villas. You know, there's an $85,000 initiation fee and a big annual fee you pay to be a member, and you got to own a villa to be a member. That thing's been in business for a while. So, I mean, it's for the well-heeled. Monticello track up in New York, it's another 4-mile road course, but it's $105,000 initiation fee and $15,000 a year, you know, to be a member. Plus, you got to buy a condo and a garage. So there are plenty of people that have, you know, high-performance Ferraris or Lamborghinis or Porsches or whatever that want to keep their car somewhere and just show up and drive, you know, and have a place to hang out. So, and, you know, we've got a new one right here, the 10 Tents Motor Club, right out next door to the Speedway. You know, it's a partnership between the track and Hendrick. And it's a 1.7-mile track, beautiful facility. And, you know, they're looking for members and to keep their cars there. So it's mainly just private events. Most of these things just do private events. Although Willow Springs, the new owners of that, say they're still going to be open to doing track days for other organizations, you know, in addition to their membership. But yeah, all these tracks have to be aware of, you know, noise ordinances. So most of them are kind of out in rural areas. That Flat Rock Motorsports Park is just opening up in Tennessee, and it's in the Cumberland Plateau, kind of between Knoxville and Nashville. It's going to be an absolutely beautiful place, 3.5-mile road course, gorgeous condos and garages. And they say they will be open for public events after they get going. So it's going to be fascinating to see how the Mooresville thing does, because there's some competition. There's the Uari Motorsports Park that's just getting under construction, and that's over just kind of south of Asheboro, you know, just east of Uari. And that's going to be a 3.2-mile road course, and it's going to be the same model, you know, condos, garages, all that type of thing. So there's plenty of folks that seem to be willing to step up, you know, and participate in these things. There's a tremendous amount of interest in high-performance driving because there's so many good cars available now.
3: I kind of want to just go try it out. I maybe I just want to ride along. I don't even think I want to drive on one of the courses. I just want to do a ride along in one of these cars, in a Lamborghini or one of the brand new Corvettes or you know, a Porsche. Yeah. Just see what it feels like. Well, I want to ride along.
30: That is easily available to you. There's an outfit called Extreme Experience, and they're all over the country, and right here in Charlotte. They've got cars like the mid-engine C8, Z06 Corvette, Ferrari 488, Lamborghini Huracan, Porsche GT3, GT4 RS, which is the car that I have. And you can do the same thing there. You can do either a ride-along or you can drive it for like 4 laps with an instructor. And I talked to a guy just recently that he did like three different cars. It's about $300 or $400 for each for a 4-lap run.
3: What?
30: And
3: what?
30: He did a Yeah, and he did a Ferrari, a Lambo, and a GT4 RS like my car. He said he actually liked the Porsche the best. He felt like he could drive it better than the other two. But you can do that, Beth. You can show up and hop in the right seat and ride. But what you should do is go drive the car with an instructor. You know,
7: why did I think he would know something about this?
3: Yeah, exactly.
7: Hang on, Tom. I got a couple more questions for you here as we talk to our good buddy, auto expert Tom Blocker here on Good Morning BT. For the moment here, though, let's go to the Charlotte Eye, Ear, Nose, and Throat Traffic Center. Trust your senses to Senta and link up with Boomer Von Cannon.
14: Great to have Mr. Blocker back with us, my man.
7: I knew you'd love this.
14: I love this. Hey, Beth, there's a new Corvette out, the Z-Rex.
3: Yeah.
14: It's got your name written all over it.
3: Girls, you think I could handle that?
14: You got your name all over it. Come on now.
3: Okay. You buying?
7: That's right.
14: That has your name written on it.
3: I wouldn't mind riding around in what. I bet I'd scream the whole time. I'd just scream.
14: It would be an ultra ride. My gosh. My goodness.
7: It would be a scream at the screen.
14: That's it. Scream at the wheel, baby. Hey, 85 northbound. We have a situation taking place that after exit 17, US 321. The right two lanes are blocked. Traffic anybody on the left, but still some delays here. You may want to go with US 74 as an alternate. Also an incident northbound 77 before exit 3 Arrowwood Road. And South Charlotte, South Boulevard at Arrowwood, and to the west, now clearing Glenwood Drive, just near Tuckasegee Road. Boomer Von Kennan, WBT Traffic.
0: 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One of our clients, Sonny's Barbecue, says,
1: "We've been on WBT since 1978 when we opened our first Sonny's in Charlotte. To this day, we contribute much of our success to H.A. Thompson. His mouthwatering commercials were responsible for helping us grow. We still believe in the power of WBT and have continued to include them in our advertising budget."
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14: Your WBT forecast today, Tuesday, June 9th, couple of showers and thunderstorms to about mid-afternoon today, high 84. Tonight, overcast and 69. Tomorrow, back to sunshine, back to the 90s at 90 for tomorrow. 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
5: Mark Lynch claims he's the conservative choice to represent South Carolina, but his past tells a different story. Multiple DUIs, a hit-and-run arrest, a cocaine trafficking conviction, and that's just the beginning of U.S. Senate candidate Mark Lynch's rap sheet. Lynch's own business was caught red-handed violating immigration laws, the very laws designed to protect American jobs from illegal workers. And now we learn that some of Lynch's closest advisors think that women shouldn't even be allowed to vote, and also accused the President of the United States of orchestrating 9/11. One advisor even supported an alleged pedophile. Mark Lynch, a rap sheet fit for a convict, not a United States senator, and a past far too problematic to represent us. Palmetto Action is responsible for the content of this advertising, paid for by Palmetto Action, not authorized by any candidate or candidate's committee. www.palmettoaction.com.
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0: 9:23 on WBT. Tom Blocker talking old cars, new cars, all cars in between. Our longtime auto expert, 40-plus years with Hendrick and in the community. This guy, as you all have heard, knows everything about everything when it comes to cars. We had him on, A, because we haven't talked to him in a while, and B, because of this new Mooresville Dragway that's going to transform. It's the old Mooresville Dragway that's transforming into a $50 million car country club called Race City Motor Park and Social Club. And, the Wall Street Journal's taking note of these types of things happening all across the country. Not your father's country club, but a place where the private racetracks will be. And so, Tom, you were talking about what you know about these. Is this something that you would like to partake in? Like to me, it seems like this would be a place that that you and Claire would be right at home in.
1: Well, I don't think I'm their primary target, because I like doing a variety of tracks, Bo. You know,
0: yeah.
1: I love VIR and Road Atlanta. These are two world-class tracks that are within 3 hours of Charlotte. And I love both of those tracks. I like doing both of them. I like doing Barber Motorsports Park in Birmingham. I've been to Sebring. I've been to Watkins Glen. You know, I mean, I like doing a variety of tracks. So, I'll typically do maybe two events at the same track over the course of a year. But I like the variety. So I like moving around, I don't think I'd want to keep my car and just go to one place all the time. I mean, these tracks sound like they'd be fabulous, and I'd love to be able to go drive them, you know, for a day or two for an event. But I don't think I'm their primary target, because I like the variety. You know, I like driving different tracks.
2: I would imagine that some of the folks who have used this drag racing strip for, like, test and tune, you know, getting out there and testing and tuning up your cars and having public access, this changes that a bit, I would imagine.
1: Yeah. And I think, plus the folks that are interested in road racing, you know, road course driving, it's a little different breed, you know, than drag racing. It's a very different type of driving. But it's extremely popular. I mean, Beth, just for an example, I do a lot of events with the Chin Track Days. They're an organization. They do 60 weekends a year. So they've actually got two teams. When I was at Road Atlanta with them, they had a track day going on up at Watkins Glen the same day with their other team. So they do like 115 track days a year at 17 different tracks. So there's a ton of variety available with them. The Porsche Club does track days at different tracks like VIR, Carolina Motorsports Park, Barber in Birmingham, Watkins Glen, all these various tracks. The different clubs, BMW Club, Audi Club, do track days. There's a lot of organizations that do weekend track events, and that's kind of, I'm more their target, you know, and that's basically what I use. I'm not really interested in keeping my car in one place and just going there to drive. I like going to different venues, you know.
2: Can I ask you a question about these, like, the weekend events? If people are taking, like, you're taking your Porsche, or maybe people have their Lamborghinis, or, you know, their brand new Corvettes, are they rubbing and racing each other? And have you seen someone wreck one of these, like, really expensive cars? I mean, they shatter, don't they? Because they're like the Corvette, they're fiberglass.
1: Yes, I have. And
2: that must be awful.
1: Most folks that are doing track days, I insure my car for that. I mean, your regular insurance with Allstate or whatever doesn't cover you on the track. So you can get track insurance. There's an outfit called Open Track. And I sign up with them every year. It's very expensive. And you have like a $10,000 deductible. But,
2: whoa.
1: I mean, if you wad up a $200,000 car, you kind of want to have coverage, you know, for that. So most of the folks that do these track events will insure their cars. And it's, you know, it's pricey, but I mean, to me, it's worth it.
2: Well,
1: you know,
2: yeah.
1: I'm not going to risk mine otherwise.
2: Do grown men cry when they do that? Do they cry when they wreck those cars?
1: Well,
2: would.
1: Yeah, and I've had a couple of good friends of mine total a couple of Porsches up at VR. One of them blew a coolant line, right where you brake at the end of the back straight at 160 miles an hour. And he ran off into the barrier, and another buddy behind him hit the coolant and did the same thing and went in and totaled both cars.
2: Oh, man.
1: But their insurance paid off in both cases. Neither one was injured.
2: And, That's good.
1: The insurance, because you know, you got a roll cage and a 6-point harness, and you wear a head and neck restraint. So, you know, you're relatively safe, but yeah, the speeds are pretty high, and cars can get together. I mean, you're typically out there at a typical track day. You're out on the track with 25 or 30 other cars, and you're chasing each other. And the difference between racing and a track day is, on a track day, you don't pass until you get a point by. So when you catch somebody, they tell you, they point you to, you know, pass on the left, pass on the right. They point you by. And you can pass once you get a point by, but you understand which way to go because he's telling you, pass me on the right.
2: Oh, if
1: you
2: I were know, really competitive, right. I'd get in the so front and I wouldn't point anybody by. I'd be like, stay behind me.
1: Well,
2: I'm
1: if
2: winning.
1: If you do that, Beth, you'll get the blue flag.
2: Oh.
1: If you don't heed it, then you'll get the black flag, and you got to come in and have a little talking to.
0: See, 14 years of doing this show, and one of the most recurring questions I get when we go out and about is, how's Tom Blocker doing?
2: Yep.
0: And I thought this would be a good reason to catch up today, and it's you never disappoint, man. I appreciate you coming on.
1: Well, yeah, and Beth, if you want to go for a ride, if you want to come to VIR when I'm up there with the 10 track days, I can put you in the right seat and take you out for a fun little jaunt.
2: Okay. I won't turn you down, man.
0: He's dead serious. He will do it.
3: She'll wet her pants.
2: Oh, well, yeah, I totally will.
0: Yes. You know, just bring a towel for the seat.
1: One of the technicians with GMP that was at Road Atlanta with us when I was down there last month had his daughter there. She's a photographer, and she's a nice young girl, but she'd never ridden in a race car or anything, and she just sheepishly asked if she could take a ride. And I said, sure, you just have to sign up with the organization. You pay them $10 or $15. They give you a wristband, and you know, and I strapped her in and took her for about a 6 or 8 lap jaunt, and she had a ball. She was screaming and hollering the whole way.
2: Oh, I bet.
0: We have to do this.
2: We have to do it, and we have to put a GoPro in the car.
0: All right, Tom, as much as I would like to go on for, we got to stop it there. We got news here, but always good to hear your voice, and we'll talk again soon.
1: Okay, Bo and Beth, good talking to you guys. Take care.
0: There he is, Tom Blocker, the legend himself. We head back to the news center a little bit late, but, I mean, Tom Blocker's on the other line there, Mark.
3: Yeah, absolutely.
0: So here is Mark Garrison.
3: Should Mecklenburg social workers be prosecuted? One state lawmaker says absolutely. He's asking for a criminal investigation of MEC Social Services. It's all part of the ongoing outrage over the death of 6-year-old Dominique Moody. You'll remember she was beaten, kept in a dog cage, and died. Representative Brendan Jones says child abuse investigators are to blame. They ignored 12 complaints, did nothing to help the little girl. Last week at a hearing, he ripped into Mecklenburg County Manager Mike Bryant over her death.
4: As county manager, I take full accountability.
5: So it's your fault this child's dead. You shouldn't be sitting in here today. I think you should be down in the Mecklenburg jailhouse yourself.
3: Now the representative, Brendan Jones, asking the district attorney here in Charlotte to consider prosecuting the social workers who ignored the abuse. But District Attorney Spencer Merriweather's only saying he will evaluate his options. It's primary election day in South Carolina. Republican voters have to pick a candidate for governor from 5 who are running.
6: According to a recent poll released by the Citadel, Lieutenant Governor Pamela Evett narrowly leads South Carolina Attorney General Alan Wilson and Congresswoman Nancy Mace by a single percentage point. York County Congressman Ralph Norman and businessman Ram Reddy round out the 5 candidates. Now, last night, Pamela Evett held a rally in Greer, South Carolina with Governor Henry McMaster and President Donald Trump, who has endorsed her campaign, called in as well.
3: That's Will Lewis with Queen City News. And in that phone call to South Carolina last night, President Trump said, "We will declare total victory over Iran in the next 2 weeks." In New York, he told reporters,
7: "We have ongoing negotiations in Iran and with Iran, and that hasn't stopped. And we could have at least an idea by one or two days from now.
3: Trump speaking last night after the Knicks game. Spicy city council meeting tonight in Monroe. The subject, child sex. Monroe's mayor is asking for an investigation of city councilman Gary Anderson because of an episode in Charlotte. Police report didn't give us any details, but after a complaint from a minor, Councilman Gary Anderson is facing an investigation from the Charlotte Police Child Sex Crime Unit. And the Monroe mayor wants the city council there to also look into it. Now, coming up on 9:34 from Charlotte's High Ear, Nose, and Throat Traffic Center, trust your senses to scent us. Boomer's trying to straighten out a mess.
8: Yes, sir, Mark. Situation in Gaston County continues, 85 northbound. Now, the incident's on the right shoulder now, but also taking up this very far right lane. It's a large flatbed that was hauling some material, and it's going to take a big daddy tow truck to move this thing, too. That tow truck is on the scene, just in the process of getting this moved. In the meantime, merge to the far left lane, northbound 85, after you pass exit 17, Highway 321. Incident uptown, eastbound Brookshire Freeway ramp to Independence. Also to the east on Applebar Road, headed inbound at Farm Pond Lane, Eastway Drive at Sugar Creek Road, and in South Charlotte, bump up on South Boulevard at Arrowwood Road. Boomer Von Cannon, WBT Traffic.
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9: Game 4 of the NHL Stanley Cup Final tonight in Vegas. Carolina Hurricanes trail the series 2-1. Rod Brind'Amour, the coach of the Canes, says he has decided who will start in goal between Freddie Anderson and Brandon Bussey, but will not announce it in advance. Meanwhile, the NBA Finals, now a 2-1 series lead for the Knicks as the Spurs win 115-111 last night, led by Victor Wembanyama's 32 points. It was the Knicks' first loss in the last 46 days, snapping a 13-game win streak for them. Game 4 in New York tomorrow. Atlanta Hawks agree on a multi-year contract extension with coach Quinn Snyder. Atlanta lost in the first round of the playoffs to the Knicks. North Carolina facing Ole Miss in the College World Series. The time set for Friday night at 7 p.m. now. Baseball from the majors, it was the Brewers 15, A's 14 in 12 innings. Yankees over the Guardians in 10 innings, 7-5. Mariners beat the Orioles 6-3. Josh Naylor with a grand slam. Texas Tech star quarterback Brendan Sorsby has been granted a temporary injunction against the NCAA for him to be able to play this season. He does have a 2-game suspension, though, for wagering on sports. Jim Zoki, WBT Sports.
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11: We'll see some clouds on this Tuesday, and there will be a few scattered showers and thunderstorms, especially into the afternoon hours, with a high of 84. More clouds overnight with a low in the upper 60s. Clearing takes place tomorrow afternoon with a high close to 90, and then some sunshine and hot temperatures for Thursday and Friday. Highs each afternoon should eventually climb into the mid to upper 90s. I'm meteorologist Jeff Maher on Charlotte's FM News Talk 107.9 WBT.
3: 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We're cloudy at the moment, 74 in Belmont and Mount Holly, 74 uptown. 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I'm Mark Garrison, WBT News.
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19: I love you guys. You guys make my morning. I love driving in. I sometimes I take the back roads so I can go a little bit longer so I can hear y'all more.
2: Oh, that's the sweetest thing I've ever heard.
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19: Yes, I'm sorry. 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
20: Hey, look, just blame Bo and Beth, and we'll fix it for you.
19: Just write me an excuse. Can y'all do that?
2: Yeah. Yeah. Oh, absolutely.
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0: battle going on in here. Your childhood versus mine.
1: Oh, He-Man was my childhood as well. I had two brothers.
0: Good. Thank you.
1: I had two brothers. So we watch He-Man.
2: Only three others share this secret.
0: Orko the Sorceress.
2: Our friends, the Sorceress, Man-at-Arms, and Orko. Together we defend Castle Grayskull from the evil forces of Skeletor.
0: Alright, so there's a method to the madness here. There really is. I got to bring in Sir Stephen of Anthony for this conversation because, you know, this past weekend, the Masters of the Universe movie debuted in theaters, and now we get word that that Jim from your childhood, they're bringing Jim back, and this is a live-action show?
1: Guys, on Amazon, the live-action revival of the 1980s cartoon in development at Amazon and MGM Studios with Lisa Joy and Jonathan Nolan's Kilter Films, which they're responsible for Westworld.
3: And Fallout and other things. Yeah, Jonah and Lisa Joy do some really interesting stuff. I wasn't sold on Jim being remade, especially in live-action, until I saw they were attached to it. Yeah. And that kind of changed my mind.
0: I love that sentence from Steve. I wasn't sold on Jim being remade, but now I am.
1: So if you are unfamiliar with Jim and the Holograms, I'm so sad that this was not part of your childhood. It debuted in 1985 and only ran through 1988, but has been one of the most popular syndicated cartoons. Well, it was in the 90s. They tried to revive it in 2015. It was a stinker. But now they're bringing back this live action series that... that surrounds Jericho Benton, who was the record company owner, who then moonlighted as Jim, the lead singer of a rock band.
0: Well, see, there are parallels here because you just mentioned the trajectory of Jim, J-E-M, and Masters of the Universe was much the same. They had the toy line that came out in the early 80s, and they had the Filmation cartoon, and then they made a movie about it in 1987, and Dolph Lundgren, who had been Ivan Drago in Rocky IV, was, you know, at the height of his powers, and they cast him as He-Man, and it had Courtney Cox in that movie, and who was Skeletor in that movie?
3: Frank Langella.
0: Yeah.
3: And
0: yeah.
3: He just chews up the screen in every scene. He said it's his favorite part of all time.
0: Well, and they say that Jared Leto, although it's just his voice, the Skeletor in this new movie, apparently, I haven't seen it yet. I want to see it. I'm trying to see it this week. But apparently, he does the same type thing. He kind of steals the show for a lot of the scenes that he's in this new movie. And so Steve's talking to us here because Steve said to me, you know, Steve has always defended the 1987 movie. And I don't know how you guys are with certain movies, but like, have you ever walked out of a movie before?
3: Mm-hmm. Yes.
0: Like, can you remember the first time you walked out of a movie?
1: Yes.
0: I didn't walk out of this movie because I don't think I saw it until it was on video. But I remember seeing it and thinking, if had I seen this in the actual theater, I would have walked out. Like, and trust me, I was a Masters of the Universe kid. My brothers and I, we had all of them. I mean, there were a lot of them. We had just about every single one of them. And so I was all excited about that movie. And I remember I was so let down by it.
3: I think at one point my mom had probably gotten so tired of renting the VHS from the local video store mm-hmm. that she was like, can I just buy this thing already? Because I am so tired of paying like $3 a week to rent it for my kid.
0: Yes, you can buy it for $98 because when you had to buy VHS tapes back in those days, that's how much they cost.
3: Oh, yeah.
0: Because then people would take them and then rent them. But if you tried to buy them, like it was not until maybe 10 years into the VHS advent that you could actually go buy VHS tapes that were like priced so you could buy them at home like $12, $15.
1: To own the Waniac had a system where he had a couple of VCRs and he would tape from the tape, which was totally illegal.
3: Super illegal. My grandmother at one point actually bought one of the dual deck mm-hmm. VCRs so that every time we would rent a movie. Mm-hmm. It didn't matter. Like, as we were watching it the very first time, didn't matter if it was good, bad, whatever. She was always
1: taping it,
3: creating a copy of it. Because she's like, we're never going to rent movies after this.
0: And the Waniac will know something about this, but then they came out with the Copy Protect.
1: Yep.
0: Where, like, if you hook the analog, you know, the video to video and it, from VCR to VCR, then it would scramble the picture.
1: Mm-hmm. There was a little tab you could flick out with a knife.
0: Mm-hmm. Dad would do that.
1: But he also found a way to get pay-per-view free in hotels as well.
0: I was about to say, dad is the guy that went back and, like, chopped off the back of it.
1: He's MacGyver. He's MacGruber. My dad is the original MacGruber.
0: Oh, man. So when's the Jim one come out?
3: If it's in development, it's going to be a while.
1: Yeah,
3: at least a year or two minimum.
0: And you haven't seen Masters of the Universe in the theaters now,
3: The new
0: have
3: one.
0: You?
3: No, I have not.

0: be the case, and they get, even though I haven't seen it yet, the fact that they have included this theme in some form in the new movie gets all kinds of cool points with me.
1: Does Charlotte, he have bangs? Does he have the bowl cut bangs?
2: I don't think so.
3: No, and Dolph Lundgren didn't have them in the original movie either.
1: See, that's problematic to
3: me. He did have like a feathered, layered mullet, though. That was phenomenal.
0: Charlotte Eye, Ear, Nose, and Throat Traffic Center. That's where we're going right now. Trust your senses to Senta. Here's Boomer Von Cannon.
4: Hey, thank you, Bo and Beth. Have an incident in Gaston County, 85 northbound. Take it up the right lane after exit 17 US 321 and right before exit 19 Highway 7. Again, the right lane taken up here. Incident on the shoulder, but the emergency personnel taking up the right lane. An uptown incident now clearing on Brookshire Freeway eastbound at Independence. Have an incident also clearing East Charlotte, Albemarle Road westbound at Farm Pond Lane and Eastway Drive at Sugar Creek. To the south, have an incident reported South Boulevard at Arrowwood Road. Boomer Von Cannon, WBT Traffic.
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4: Your WBT forecast today, Tuesday, June 9th, showers and thunderstorms through mid-afternoon. Today's high 84, tonight overcast 69, and tomorrow sunshine 90. 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

0: See, this is in the new movie. I don't even have to see it to know that they know the source material well enough to know they needed to put this theme in there. Little carried away there, aren't we? Okay, all right. So there we go. Masters of the Universe is in theaters now. Gem is going to be on Netflix at some point.
1: They have not released a date yet.
2: Amazon Prime.
0: Like I said, Amazon Prime. It's in development. Real quick, we got to talking about this earlier in the show. Carowinds has a new ride that they announced yesterday. Let me have that first. You know which clip I'm talking about, Bernie. I do like, while we're talking about nostalgic stuff, I always thought that the, did they name the Intimidator or rename the Intimidator Thunder Striker to try to get the Thunder Road name back in there somewhere?
1: I feel like they were going for Thunder Road, and remember when you first got on White Lightning, they would say Lightning Strikes Now, and then you'd shoot out of the building and through the loop.
0: So if that's why it happened, then I'm all about it. Like, I like the name Thunder Striker, although I look at it and I can't think of anything but the Intimidator.
1: Thunder doesn't strike.
0: Right. And the Intimidator is the coolest name ever.
2: And I know this simply because of, I've never been to Carowinds. Carolina native. No, even in the, six, seven, eight years that I've lived here, I've never been to Carowinds.
0: Are you not a theme park guy, or just never been to Carowinds?
2: No, I'm a Disney Vacation Club member. I've been a Disney person.
0: We need to do the show from Carowinds. How have we not done that?
1: Yeah, how have we not done that? But promise me, guys, you will not make me ride
3: Fury. Sales team.
0: Uh-huh. Yeah. So yesterday they announced that the new water ride, and they've been clearing out space for this, and they took out the old Rip Roaring Rapids in part to make room for this, and they took out another, was it Nighthawk they took out, I think? But yesterday they announced a new water ride for 2027 called Rip Roaring Falls. So if you're an old-school Carowindser, you know there used to be Rip Roaring Rapids. There also used to be Whitewater Falls. So now you've got Rip Roaring Falls. This is a spokesperson for Carowinds talking about it yesterday.
4: So it's a signature attraction that we are constructing here at Carowinds. It's a record breaker. Three world records will be broken in this attraction. You have a backwards flume, and then you have a camelback, and then you have the world's largest flume forward at 100 feet. Yeah. And we are always listening to our guests and understanding what their needs are. There was a need to have a water attraction returned to Carowinds, and so we decided if we were going to do it, we're going to do it in a big way.
0: All right. So there it is. I've already been on it because you can go on a CGI virtual reality version of it, and it looks cool.
1: Just to give you an indication, not a 100-foot drop. Thunder Road was 93 feet, guys.
5: Or roughly 15 and a half Steves stacked on top of each other.
1: It would be enormous. And this ride goes 50 miles per hour at the height of its speed, which that's pretty intense for a water ride.
5: A lot
1: of
5: Steves, yeah.
0: You know, while they're at it, if they're going to combine old rides together, how about, like, the Smurfin' Bucket?
1: The Smurfin' Bucket. You spin around till you turn blue.
0: That's exactly right.
6: And then you throw up in a bucket.
0: Yeah. Right. And it's blue. You know, the OGs know that's a combination of course, Smurf Island and the Oaken Bucket. How else do we end the show but on that note?
1: Right.
0: A blue note. Thanks to Bernie and Steve and Mark and Boomer and Zoki and... Good talk, Beth.
1: Good talk, Bo.
7: Come on over here, Ron. 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Taking advantage of some of the time off to add a whole new wing on here. I'm going to rip these walls out and, of course, rewire it.
8: Yeah, you're going to make it all 220?
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11: Charlotte City Council helping themselves to your money.
6: Good morning. Just before 10, I'm Mark Garrison. They voted themselves a hefty pay hike last night. Council members' compensation now up to $60,000 a year. The mayor's up to $80,000. In the process, they also raised your property tax, something that did not sit well with Republican Ed Driggs, the only Republican on the council.
8: There are many people on both sides of the aisle who are fundamentally opposed to a tax increase, and I think I have an obligation to them not to support this budget even while I express my appreciation for its qualities.
6: Now, the property tax means a Charlotte home valued at, say, $200,000 would pay another $40 a year. Also last night, cheers from Eastside residents who attended the meeting. They're happy that a data center proposed in their neighborhood is not going to be built for at least 5 months. That's because council voted to put a temporary freeze on new data centers. Councilwoman Dempelej-Mera.
11: 150-day pause today can prevent years of unintended consequences tomorrow. And 150-day pause so we can get this right.
6: So, no new data centers for 150 days, then what? Well, at this point, nobody knows. And here we go again. Council also decided last night to put red light cameras at several intersections. Those are the gadgets that snap a picture of cars running red lights. The driver then gets a ticket in the mail. We have tried this before. It didn't go so well because of money issues. Money from the fines will go to the Charlotte-Mecklenburg schools. That brings us right to 10 o'clock. Speaking of running red lights, from the Charlotte Eye, Ear, Nose, and Throat Traffic Center, trust your senses to Senta. What do we got going on, Boomer?
12: Mark, we have the incident in Gaston County still on the scene. 85 northbound, the right lane blocked after exit 17, US 321. Two lanes of traffic getting by on the left. And watch for this, on the shoulders, a large truck and a large tow truck on hand. And it's quite a bit of an onlooker delay. Just merged to the far left lane. 85 northbound after exit 17, Highway 321. And North Charlotte, bump up on Hoskins Road at Brookshire Boulevard and to the east on Eastway Drive near Sugar Creek. 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Boomer Von Cannon, WBT Traffic.
6: Political world watching South Carolina today. It's primary election day in the Palmetto State. Big race to watch. Five Republicans running for governor. Right now, Lieutenant Governor Pamela Evatt leads just by a point over Alan Wilson and Nancy Mace. Evatt has been endorsed by President Trump. Congressman Ralph Norman also in the race, but he's running well behind, says this has been an ugly contest.
13: I mean, you see candidates looking up things and saying things just to get elected. And if I think people in South Carolina are smarter than that, they're doing their homework.
6: Senator Lindsey Graham expected to beat the stuffing out of his Republican opponents in the primary, which will run voting until 7 o'clock tonight. Early voting was busy. 320,000 already have cast a ballot. They've been caught. Those two men who escaped last week from the Vance County Jail. That's in North Carolina, northern part of the state near the Virginia line. Michael Miles and LaShawn Knott were said to be armed and dangerous, but caught without any problems last night near Asheville. On Capitol Hill, Jeffrey Epstein making news again. He was a child sex fiend. The question is, how many other men did he hook up with young girls? Today, a House committee will hear from Leslie Groff, his executive assistant for many years.
14: Groff has denied any knowledge of Epstein's crimes or any participation in them. But Maria Lacerda, who says she was 14 when she was first sexually abused by Epstein, told us she finds that hard to believe.
15: She should bring full accountability to this. I think she knows a lot more than what we think.
14: After Epstein died by suicide in jail, prosecutors identified Groff as a potential co-conspirator. But she faced no criminal charges. This is the second time she'll face questions about Epstein, but the first since talking to the FBI 5 years ago.
6: That's reporter Aaron Katursky. This is not exactly comforting if you fly. Air Canada has to admit now that they had a pilot flying hundreds of flights for many years. Turns out he didn't have a license.
16: Officials say the investigation began after a random certification check revealed inconsistencies. The airline denies safety was ever compromised, saying all pilots at Air Canada undergo mandatory recurrent training every 6 months, but acknowledging the licensing process is essential. The airline saying it takes this matter with utmost seriousness.
6: But the question, how did he fly without a license and get by with it, unanswered. He has now been arrested. That's reporter Hannah Batta. Now, 10:03, here's your forecast brought to you by Window Nation.
17: Temperatures will heat up by the middle portion of this week. For this Tuesday, we'll see some clouds, and there will also be a few scattered showers and thunderstorms, especially during the afternoon hours with a high near 84. Some more clouds overnight with a low falling to the upper 60s. Sun will break through the clouds tomorrow afternoon with winds out of the southwest and a high near 90, and a sunny and hot Thursday. The high climbs to 95 degrees. I'm meteorologist Jeff Maher on Charlotte's FM News Talk 107.9 WBT.
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6: 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We're a half hour into the trading day on this Tuesday. Dow's up 359 points. NASDAQ also up 189. 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Here's Jim.
22: It's game four of the NHL Stanley Cup Final tonight in Vegas. Carolina Hurricanes down 2-1 in the series. Coach Rod Brindamore says he has decided who will start in goal between Freddie Anderson and Brandon Bussey, but will not announce it in advance. NBA Finals now at 2-1, with the Spurs winning at New York last night, 115-111. The road team has won each game in the series. Game four is in New York tomorrow. Atlanta Hawks agreed to a multi-year contract extension with Coach Quinn Snyder as they lost to the Knicks in the first round of the playoffs. With Bet365 early payout, you win even if they lose. 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
6: 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I'm Mark Garrison, WBT News.
23: Good morning. Welcome to the Vince Coakley radio program. And I'm putting Bernie and also Nick on notice. Make sure I give you an update on the person I was very concerned about on Friday's broadcast. You may remember that this person posted some very disturbing things on social media indicating there may be an attempt at self-harm. I've been waiting for days. First, I noticed, just to give you an update, those of you who were listening on Friday, I was very curious to find out what was going on. I think it was on Saturday that those disturbing posts were removed, which I took as a sign at least this person is still around in the land of the living. Just before the show went on, I just got a private message from that person who has basically explained what has happened. So I'm going to tell you about that coming a little bit later. Let's start this over in our Transformation Tuesday segment, because I think that's an appropriate place to tell that particular story. I want to begin with a story that developed yesterday evening, and maybe I just have my head buried in the sand, but I did not know this was actually coming. We've talked about other communities considering the possibility of putting moratoriums in place on those data centers that are popping up everywhere. Now, the city of Charlotte has decided to implement one of these for 150 days. I'm here to provide some insight all of this. Our good friend, Breaking Brett Jensen. Good morning and welcome.
2: Good morning.
23: First off, is maybe I had my head buried somewhere in the sand, but where did this come from?
2: Well, they had been discussing this for a while. The whole data center thing had been going on for a while, and we knew that they were going to be voting on this and discussing this, and we pretty much knew that it was going to be a done deal, and it was last night, 11-0 vote, and it, you know, basically to put a 150-day moratorium on adding any new data centers. Now, it does not prevent the data centers that have already been approved from going forward, because there's been at least one that's already been approved on a massive, many acres, and that it's going to be built and everything else. So that doesn't impact that. It just impacts any possible new data centers going forward. And it's only for 150 days. And so in theory, now again, we're talking about government. And then on top of that, we're talking about Charlotte City Council government. So we know how that goes. But in theory, it's supposed to allow them time to study the situation and look into whether or not, you know, people are, you know, because people will say, well, we're worried about the noise, or we're worried about the electricity usage, or the water usage. And is it going to cause rates and everything else to go up? Are we going to have rolling blackouts because data centers are using so much energy that Duke Energy can't keep up with it? So that's what they're in theory, that's what they're going to look into, health situations, you know, which actually makes me laugh a little bit, because we already know that Duke Energy has coal ash all over the place in Mecklenburg County. So I don't know why all of a sudden they're worried about health situations.
23: You know, one of the things I'm also curious about in relation to this, we know this is a magnet for businesses. It's a magnet for people. We've got thousands of people moving into the area. Just from a growth standpoint, I'm sure there's the understanding there's no way they can keep these things away. Am I correct in that assumption?
2: Well, I mean, they're sort of like jails. Everyone wants a jail, but no one wants to live near one.
23: That's a good way to describe it.
2: You know, and I think, you know, or how many people want to live near Duke's nuclear power energy plants, the one at Lake Norman, the one at Lake Wylie? Nobody wants to necessarily live near those, but they are essential and they're necessary. And as more and more things happen in terms of online usage and everything else, and 5G, and whether we're going to go to 7G soon and everything else, in terms of all that, like, they're absolutely necessary. I mean, people may not know this, but like Wilkinson Boulevard for many years, Vince, was the home of some of the largest internet server usage in the world. They actually have like warehouses and storage units of just servers, and many servers that parents would never want to see have their children to have access to. That's the type of content that they hold and produce on the internet, these particular servers. And it was like the world's largest server mount was on Wilkinson Boulevard for this specific genre of the internet. And so it's not like, I mean, you, like I said, you have to have data centers. You have to have servers, especially now with data centers with clouds and everything else. And whether we get to 5G and we get more and more storage and more stuff with businesses and everything is online, you have to have more and more data centers. And that's why so many of these companies are trying to spend a lot of money and, you know, for to the cities and to the companies and everything else, to try and get these data centers, because they are necessary. But again, no one wants to live near them.
23: A necessary evil, some might describe them as such. Finally here, I'm assuming that there's probably not a strong possibility at all this is going to get extended, that at the end of this 150 days, they're going to have a plan in place on how they're going to deal with these in the future.
2: You know what? I never put anything past the city council, so it would surprise me if they put in another 100 days or if they actually come up with a plan. I can be honest with you, them actually coming up with a plan and having answers within 158 to 50 days, you know, 5 months, that might be the biggest surprise of all. But hopefully they can actually, you know, stay true to their word and actually come up with a plan. But again, you know, I know Matthews didn't want one. You know, they were voting, trying to get rid of it, make sure it didn't happen in Matthews. Maiden has one. They said it hasn't, many residents say nope, hasn't been an issue at all. So, you know, there's a lot of fear-mongering going on, and there's also a lot of unknowns out there.
23: Well, we'll find out here in the coming months as we get a handle on this particular story with the 150-day moratorium in place on data centers. And we shall see. Breaking Brett Jensen will certainly follow it. Thanks a lot for joining us on the broadcast this morning, man.
2: My pleasure, Vince. Thanks a lot.
23: As we continue our broadcast, the Vince Coakley radio program, I'd love to get your thoughts. How concerned are you about this? Do you think this is a good plan? A moratorium and also some sort of plan in place on how to deal with these things in the future. Our phone number is 704-570-1079. Still to come, we'll talk a little bit more about data centers. What are these things? What's in these places, especially that seem to suck so many resources? We'll find out coming up. Also, a report by a British news agency on one of the big challenges all across the country when it comes to putting these data centers in place, something that they need that is lacking right now before they even get there. We'll talk about this and more as we continue. 15 after 10. Let's get our first look at the traffic situation around the city. Boomer Von Cannon.
12: Hey, thank you, Vince. Overall, the interstates are in pretty good shape right now. There's one exception. That's in Gaston County, I-85 northbound. Incident taking up the right lane between exit 17, U.S. 321, and exit 19, Highway 7. So you have two lanes of traffic getting by on the left. Just a bit of an onlooker delay. But just if it were me, I would just go ahead and take 85 north and stick to the far left lane. You'll make the best time than seeking an alternate route. Incident North Charlotte, Craighead Road at North Tryon, and Hoskins Road at Brookshire Boulevard. 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Boomer Von Cannon, WBT Traffic, the forecast coming up.
0: 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One of our clients, Sonny's Barbecue, says,
3: "We've been on WBT since 1978 when we opened our first Sonny's in Charlotte. To this day, we contribute much of our success to H.A. Thompson. His mouthwatering commercials were responsible for helping us grow. We still believe in the power of WBT and have continued to include them in our advertising budget.
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12: Your WBT forecast today, Tuesday, June 9th, showers, a couple of thunderstorms through midday today in the high 84. Tonight, overcast and 69. Tomorrow, back to sunshine and back to 90. Right now, Rock Hill 76, Mooresville 74, the Queen City 74 at WBT.
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8: Back to the WBT text line, driven by Liberty Buick GMC. On the subject of data centers, we have this from Danny. How can you have a plan when you don't have any leadership? The town council in Charlotte is a joke. Wow, don't let them hear you refer to Charlotte as a town. Ooh. Sean writes in, Vince, how's this for Transformation Tuesday? Today I thanked a police officer for his service after he gave me a speeding ticket. 20-year-old me would never have done that. That is awesome, Sean. It is. It's a sign of growth. You know, that's good. Thank you very much for sharing that. As we continue our broadcast, 22 minutes after 10 o'clock, we're talking about the subject of data centers. And this phrase has been thrown around a lot. And yet, I'm not so sure many of us know what's really in these things. I had this curiosity when I started hearing about this so much. I decided to do a little search to find out what's in these things. And I found the Associated Press did a little report on this, and here it is. What is a data center?
9: What is a data center? A data center houses rows of computers and equipment for storing, processing, and transmitting data. They typically have few windows and extra security, including cameras and sometimes biometric screening. The computers need a lot of electricity to operate and to keep the equipment from overheating. That also requires more electricity and huge amounts of water for elaborate air conditioning. The International Energy Agency says one large data center uses the same amount of electricity as it takes to power 400,000 electric cars. Tech companies are increasingly using their data centers to train and operate artificial intelligence systems. Training an AI model to learn from huge amounts of data requires additional computing power. Conventional data center services run on processors known as CPUs. AI relies on graphics processing units, or GPUs. The IEA estimates that asking OpenAI's ChatGPT to compose an answer requires nearly 10 times as much electricity as a traditional Google search. Amazon, Microsoft, and Google have all announced plans to tap into nuclear energy to help power their U.S. data centers. They've also helped finance new wind and solar farms and other alternative energy sources. In the near term, however, most data centers are still heavily reliant on the surrounding electricity grid, which is largely powered by burning fossil fuels, the primary cause of global warming. This is making it harder for some countries and tech companies to keep their promises to address climate change.
3: Here we are, back at climate change again. But I hope this is helpful to you. That last part was rather intriguing to me about an interest in nuclear energy. And boy, that's going to be an interesting conversation because a lot of people are still afraid of that when it's one of the safest and frankly most efficient means of providing energy. But these have kind of fallen out of favor. I mean, you heard the discussion with Brett Jensen a few minutes ago. How many people want a nuclear power plant nearby? Not a lot of interest. The Guardian has an interesting story about what's happening here in the U.S. with data centers. And one of the things that these data centers draw a great deal of is water. Their headline, majority of U.S. new AI data centers to be built on drought-hit land. Now we've got a water issue. The Guardian analysis finds facilities to be built in some of the driest areas as outcry grows over water needed to power AI. A record-shattering drought has racked much of the U.S., but the artificial intelligence industry is pushing ahead regardless, with majority of planned data centers set to be built in drought-ridden locations. About two-thirds of upcoming data centers, which typically require a large amount of water to operate, are set to be built in places that have been among the driest in the country over the past year. Of 809 planned data centers, 517 are in locations that have been in drought conditions throughout the past year. That's a lot. And the federal government, which grades drought across four levels of severity, a similar proportion of existing data centers already situated in drought-affected areas. More than 60% of the contiguous U.S. currently at varying stages of drought. The largest expanse for spring in modern records, with a particularly severe lack of rain and snow in the southeast and west, causing real problems for croplands, raising fears of a disastrous wildfire season. Scientists have determined the climate crisis caused by the burning of fossil fuels, there we are again, worsening the duration and intensity of droughts in the U.S. But a stampede of new data centers are adding extra demands via their hefty energy and water requirements. Large data centers, some the size of small towns, can require up to 5 million gallons of water a day. That's a lot. Equivalent to the water use of up to 50,000 people in order to provide cooling to arrays of humming networked computers. Overall, the multiplying data centers across the U.S. are set to demand as much as 73 billion gallons of water a year by 2028, up from about 17 billion in 2023. Each 100-word AI prompt uses up roughly one 500-milliliter bottle of water due to the cooling needs of data centers. Christopher Dowlam, an expert in water resources at Tulane University, says the AI industry is sprinting as fast as it can to gain market dominance. The rest of us have to deal with a great increase in water demand in places already in drought. Even if there wasn't climate change, we'd be feeling the effects of droughts more acutely because water demand is going up to feed more people and water more lawns and crops. There isn't enough water to go around. Now, with this explosion of data centers, a crunch point
8: It's inevitable. What do you think about this? What sort of solutions can possibly be found to address this water issue? And you've heard in two different sources the concern about climate change. What a surprise. Still to come in the broadcast, we're going to go south of the border to talk about the election today. Yes, we've got big elections taking place in South Carolina. We'll talk about the races getting the most attention as we continue our broadcast. 30 minutes after 10 o'clock, let's hit off the WBT News Center. Here's Brandon Nixon.
10: Thank you, Vince. And we will continue on with that top story. Polls are open right now in South Carolina for primary elections, and you may encounter some long lines. A big turnout is expected today because there was also a lot of early voting.
11: More than 320,000 people early voted here in South Carolina, and that is more than double the numbers from 2024. Even with record-breaking early voting, South Carolina election officials are asking for patience as they prepare for lines today as well.
12: Sort of expect we'll have lines early on. But once we get through that first process of those people who started lining up maybe 30, 40 minutes before the polls open, you know, then things will smooth out.
10: WBTV's Darion Henderson, a big race to watch. Five Republicans running for governor. Lieutenant Governor Pamela Evett with a slim lead over State Attorney General Alan Wilson. Polls are open until 7 tonight. Maine voters also headed to the polls. The big race for U.S. Senate, where Democrat candidate Graham Plattner has a series of controversies, including a Nazi tattoo, mocking a wounded veteran online, and accusations of exchanging sexually explicit messages with several women while married, among other scandals. However, he's still likely to win the nomination for Senate.
13: At one of his final rallies in Portland, Maine, ahead of today, Graham Plattner was focused on November and beyond.
14: Throughout history, the only thing that's ever beat fascism is a broad-based working-class coalition. And fascism is what we are up against.
13: One Maine voter explained why he thinks Plattner's many controversies, including a Nazi tattoo Plattner says he's since covered, aren't problematic for many Democratic voters.
15: They want to get rid of Susan Collins, take over the Senate, and that's the bottom line. He could be Adolf Hitler. It doesn't matter who he is.
10: Democrat voters hope Plattner beats Republican incumbent Senator Susan Collins this fall, despite his baggage. That was reporter Jessica Rosenthal. On to the war. President Trump says we'll know soon if there's going to be a deal with Iran.
16: We have ongoing negotiations in Iran and with Iran, and that hasn't stopped. And we could have at least an idea by one or two days from now.
10: Trump talking to reporters last night after he attended the Knicks game in New York. Meantime, the price at the pump, not quite as painful. The average for a gallon of gas in Charlotte this morning, $3.79. That's down 15 cents from last Tuesday. Giving the green light to red light cameras again. City Council has decided to put cameras at 10 intersections that will snap your picture if you run a red light and send you a ticket in the mail. The city had red light cameras from 1998 to 2006, but stopped because of money issues. Charlie Jones with the Charlotte DOT says the cameras help reduce wrecks and deaths.
17: Looking at about a 25-30% reduction in total collisions at those intersections.
10: Most of the money from the fines will go to Charlotte Mecklenburg Schools, and the pilot program would be paid for by the city using existing funds. Where and when the red light cameras will be installed is still being discussed, but leaders hope to launch the program by early next year. And some of the land that was part of the now axed Panthers practice facility in Rock Hill will go to a new Novant Medical Center. The city's mayor says they hope to attract other industries.
18: This space is head and shoulders above any other space on the eastern seaboard in a lot of ways.
10: The Novant facility will bring in about 250 jobs. So good to see that land gets a second use now.
19: And more jobs. Thank
10: you. And
19: goodness.
10: More jobs. Yes, absolutely. Sir. Yeah. We're going to need it with all the people moving here, Boomer.
19: That's it, man. Everybody wants to be a part of this.
10: That's right.
19: Yes, sir.
10: Usually means more traffic and sometimes some more issues, like in our familiar spot in Gaston County.
19: It sure is. Right down that stretch in Gaston on 85 around the S-curves. This is on northbound 85, the right lane blocked after exit 17, US 321, making your way up toward exit 19, Highway 7. That's all from the right shoulder and right lane, so two lanes of traffic getting by on the left, rather rather moderate onlooker delay, but I'll tell you, I'd ride this out on the interstate. Your alternate is US 74. That'll actually take you more time than just sticking to the interstate. South of Uptown, have a bump up East Boulevard at Kenilworth Avenue, and to the north on Craighead Road at North Tryon. 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
10: We're looking at isolated thunderstorms and a high of 87 today, mostly cloudy and 89 tomorrow. Thursday, mostly sunny and hot, a high of 95. Right now, cloudy skies, 78 degrees in Monroe, 73 in Mooresville, 77 in Charlotte. At WBT, we lead local. I'm Brennan Dixon, WBT News.
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8: Back on the Vince Coakley radio program, 38 minutes after the hour of 10 o'clock. Big election going on south of the border today, as in South Carolina. And the spotlight is going to be on two races in particular. One of them, the race for governor. The other, the race for the U.S. Senate. The question is, can anyone take out Republican Senator Lindsey Graham? This guy, we've talked about plenty of times on this broadcast, is an embarrassment to anything resembling republicanism with a small r or conservatism. The guy's a fraud. And we've been calling for a change there for quite some time. The question is, Can any of these candidates actually succeed? And there are several who would like to take him out, including our guest right now who's joining us. He is a businessman in the state of South Carolina, and I'm referring to Mark Lynch, who's joining us now. Good morning and welcome to the broadcast, sir.
0: Yes, thank you, Vince. Thank you for having me on.
8: Well, I want to ask you first and foremost, why are you running for this office and what makes you qualified?
0: Well, I'm answering the call of a lot of political activists in South Carolina that have known me for years from our work in our United Patriots Alliance organization, fighting bad bills in Columbia and helping support the Freedom Caucus and stopping our governor when he was trying to confirm and appoint a health czar that would force vaccine mandates again and put us back into lockdowns like we had in COVID-19 in 2020. And, you know, a lot of people met me back in 2014 when I was working directly with John Guandolo and General Mike Flynn as we were educating South Carolinians on the local Islamic threat in South Carolina and in America and training our police and SLED and FBI agents on how to deal with the Islamic threat at the local level. And so I got asked to run for office. So we're in it to remove a traitor and a total scumbag that's been misrepresenting South Carolina. And all of America's watching and concerned about South Carolina. How could we be such a great state and have a guy like Lindsey Graham representing us in D.C.? So, you know, today's the day that we change him out and replace him. And, you know, a lot of people asked me in the beginning of our race, how are you going to remove, how are you going to run up against, how are you going to do anything against Lindsey Graham? He has millions of dollars and he's networked in. You know, I'm an outsider. I'm not the establishment. I'm a fighter, and I'm fighting to put America back on the offensive where it belongs. And Lindsey's just a man. And I said that one time at a presentation, you know, Lindsey's just a man. And one of the men in the presentation group at a GOP presentation we were at saying, I wouldn't call him that, you know. And so people know some of Lady G's history, and he doesn't even have the character to be in a high office position.
8: Wow. Now, well, I want to go to this issue of character because, as you know, President Trump has embraced and endorsed Lindsey Graham and characterized you as a lunatic. And yeah, there are people who have pointed out the list of things that are connected to you in terms of criminal issues and driving issues and including hit and run. And DUIs, also cocaine. What do you say to people who have concerns about these things in your past?
0: Well, those are true. 1984, I was coming to the end of myself. You know, I was saved at 11, but Jesus wasn't my Lord. He was just my Savior. And I was doing things my way. And God punishes his children, disciplines them, and gets them to come back. And I had to hit bottom in life. And yes, I had three DUIs, and I was arrested for a cocaine felony charge in 1984. 42 years ago, I went through a recovery center and turned my life around and came back to God like a prodigal son and reached out to him and grabbed his hand. And later, I met my wife in recovery. We've been married 38 years, and God's used us in ministry work, helping thousands in addiction come out of the lies of addiction and into freedom in Christ. And you know, Vince, about 15% of our staff here in our company have come through recovery, and they're some of the greatest employees we have. So it's been a big ministry. No addict need ever die. We can help give them a pathway through the Christian 12 steps of recovery to receive freedom in Christ and walk away from that nonsense, because nobody ever has to live in that again. And so that's true. But after 40 years of being an overcomer and helping other people and running a successful business debt-free since 1999, personally and corporately. We've grown our family business now in its 74th year that my father started back in 1951. I took over in 1985 when I got clean and sober and turned my life around. And it's been awesome. And we have an awesome culture here. We have a chapel in our company. We have two pastors on staff, and we teach the Word of God every Tuesday and Thursday morning. So, you know, it takes godly character to go to D.C. And I'm an ordained deacon at Burnsview Baptist Church in Greer, where I'm a member, over a 100-year-old church. And we're having our victory watch party there tonight in the Ministry Activity Center at 6 o'clock until it's over. And so I've got fruit in my life I can share with people and show you with the marriage and our kids, and all of our kids are saved and they're all doing great. We have four grandchildren, our business, the success, and the political fight we've been in, bringing raw truth out, educating people about the real deep state issues in Columbia, in our state house, and D.C.
8: I've got a limited amount of time here. We're talking with Mark Lynch, who would like to be the next senator for South Carolina. I want to ask you, in about the minute we have left here, what is the most important issue you would want to tackle first if you are elected senator from South Carolina?
0: Well, one of the main election integrity issues is our voting systems, the ESS and Dominion machines, but it starts in Congress. We've been sitting on the SAVE Act for 421 days today, and Lindsey Graham and all these feckless cowards in Washington aren't doing anything about it. I would form a committee to vacate John Thune. We would make a motion to vacate him, remove him, and nuke the filibuster and start doing business again, you know. We've got to keep the government open and work and get things done. That's what I have to do in our business. We can't close the business for 45 days. We'd be bankrupt. But we're debt-free. You know, and South Carolinians prefer a successful businessman over another career politician or an attorney, they tell us in all of our polling. And I'm 100% pro-life. Lindsey's for murdering babies in the womb up to 15 weeks. So our whole campaign is owned by God. He's the owner of everything. We're going to bring God back first into D.C. and get our country back on the foundations our forefathers built our country on. Biblical principles.
8: Well, Mark Lynch, we appreciate you coming on the broadcast and telling us more about who you are. Gives people some important insights about who they could be voting for on this very important day. And we certainly wish you the best. Thanks for coming on this morning.
0: Thank you for having me, Vince. God bless.
8: God bless you. As we

0: 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Let's get another look at the traffic scene. Here's Boomer.
1: Hey, thanks a lot, Vince. Have an incident in Gaston County. It's on I-85 northbound. Take it up the right lane between exit 17, US 321, and exit 19, Highway 7. So the center and left lanes are open. Merge to the far left lane for the best time. And I don't think you need an alternate for this, but just go ahead and merge left, 85 northbound. Incident south of Uptown on East Boulevard at Kenilworth Avenue. Also, incident on Sharon Road near Sharon Lane. This is a disabled vehicle reported on southbound Sharon. Have a collision to the north on Craighead Road at North Tryon. North Tryon at J.M. Keynes Drive and on Hoskins Road at Brookshire Boulevard. 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
1: Your WBT forecast today, Tuesday, June 9th, couple of showers and thunderstorms through mid-afternoon. Today's high 84. Tonight, overcast. The overnight 71. Back to sunshine tomorrow and back to the hot stuff, up to 89 for the high. Right now, Monroe 75, Lincolnton 72, the Queen City 74 at WBT.
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1: Back in the broadcast. Very short segment here because we went so far over, and I think it was important in light of the fact today is Election Day. I want to take you back to a tweet from April 8th, 2024, 5:02 p.m., Here's what it says. I blame myself for Lindsey Graham because the only reason he won in the great state of South Carolina is because I endorsed him. You know who sent that out? Donald Trump. What do we have today? I'll be doing a tele-rally live at 5:30 for Senator Lindsey Graham and South Carolina gubernatorial candidate Pam Evatt. Both have my complete and total endorsement. They will never let you down. Vote for Lindsey and Pam. They love the great people of South Carolina, and so do I, President DJT. That's from yesterday. So which is it, Mr. President? Do you blame yourself for voting for endorsing Lindsey Graham? Or... it makes absolutely no sense. Tricia Hope, we told you about her a few days ago. A big supporter. She attended dozens of Trump rallies. No more. In response to this, she says, this is why I can no longer support President Trump. He supports and endorses the swamp. When before he was reelected, he called out the swamp. So keep that in mind as you vote today. I'm not here to tell you who to vote for. I hope and pray you do not vote for Lindsey Graham, that this man gets sent back home another 6 years. Please, please have mercy on the rest of the country and keep this buffoon from going back to Washington, D.C. next year. No more Lindsey Graham. No more F Liberty Score. No more puckering on the rear end of Donald Trump. Send him home, please, South Carolina. Hour number two in Transformation Tuesday, straight ahead.
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10: Is DeCarlos Brown mentally fit to stand trial? Good morning, I'm Brennan Dixon in the WBT News Center. That's the question today in federal court in Charlotte. Brown, you may remember, is charged with brutally stabbing Irina Zarutska last year on the light rail, a knife attack caught on video.
11: Mental health evaluators have already made their recommendation that DeCarlos Brown Jr. is not competent to stand trial.
12: Where do you go after they have determined that you cannot stand trial? You can go and try to be rehabilitated.
11: That's what criminal defense attorney Collie Rhodes predicts could happen with DeCarlos Brown Jr. But evaluators believe with treatment and medication, Brown's competency could be restored.
12: At some point, there will be another evaluation.
11: Doctors would then make the determination of when Brown is ready for trial.
10: Queen City News' Caroline Boyer. So it seems likely Brown will be locked up in a mental hospital in Butner, South, North Carolina, to see if meds can get him ready to face trial. Now we go out to those morning roads where, Boomer, I know we're still seeing a little bit of a slowdown on I-85.
13: Yes, sir. Earlier incident still affecting traffic on northbound 85 between exit 17, Highway 321, and exit 19, Highway 7. That's in Gaston County. Just merge to the far left lane to make best time. The left two lanes are open. Just a bit of an onlooker situation now. Incident north of Uptown, Statesville Avenue at Norris Avenue. Also, Craighead Road at North Tryon. On North Tryon at J.M. Keynes Drive. Incident coming in at Hoskins Road at Brookshire Boulevard. South of Uptown, we have a bump up on East Boulevard at Kenilworth Avenue. Reports of road blockage on Kings Drive at Charlottetown Avenue. Boomer Von Kennen, WBT Traffic.
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10: Captured those two inmates who escaped last week from the Vance County Jail near the Virginia border. Michael Miles and LaShawn Knott were caught near Asheville. They were considered armed and dangerous. Rummaging through the rubble in the Philippines, 20,000 people had to leave their homes after an earthquake yesterday.
16: The 7.8 magnitude earthquake struck off the coast of Mindanao, the second most populated island in the Philippines archipelago. At least 37 people were killed by collapsing buildings and landslides. Many left coastal homes fearing a tsunami, but the 4.5-foot waves caused minimal damage. The quake struck on the first day back at school for students following a 2-month break. Many of the injured were youngsters gathered for morning assemblies. About 6,000 public school buildings will now need to be assessed before classes can resume.
10: Correspondent Jonathan Savage. On to the war. President Trump says Iran and Israel have promised to stop firing missiles at each other after several attacks this weekend.
17: They were going back and forth, and now they both agreed through me to stop. And we're in the final throes of what will be a very, very good deal that will not allow in any way, shape, or form nuclear weapons.
10: The president still says a peace plan is coming, something echoed by Vice President Vance.
18: The Iranians don't want this war to continue. It's not in their best interest. And I think they're coming to the table, putting some real things on the table. We're, of course, going to verify it. But if we get to this deal, it's going to be a home run win for the American people.
10: Meantime, a U.S. Army helicopter crashing near the Strait of Hormuz, but President Trump says the two crew members were not hurt. They were rescued by a drone. It's unclear if the chopper had mechanical problems or if it was shot down. And an insect many of us have never heard of is invading the Lone Star State. It's called the New World Screwworm, a nasty fly larva that embeds itself in cows, killing them. Could be a disaster for beef prices, so in Texas, they're taking action.
19: Even as U.S. Agriculture Secretary Brooke Rollins returned to her native Texas to address the New World screwworm situation.
20: Just a couple of hours ago, we had an additional confirmation in a goat in Gillespie County, Texas.
19: Bringing to five the number of cases, three of them in cattle. Rollins is confident that it can be contained.
20: This is not a virus. It is not a disease. It is a pest.
19: The plan is to release hundreds of millions of sterilized flies to break the New World screwworm's reproductive cycle.
10: Reporter Jim Ryan.
21: Scattered showers and storms here this afternoon. Could see some locally heavy downpours at 84. 70 our low tonight. Early shower or storm chance and then mostly cloudy. Slight chance of a storm tomorrow. High tomorrow 88 and then the heat is on for the end of the week. 93 on Thursday. Sunshine. Friday's high 96. I'm Richard DeWetting on Charlotte's FM News Talk 107.9 WBT.
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10: Rollercoaster ride on Wall Street. 90 minutes into the trading, the Dow is up 135 points. S&P 500 has dropped 16. NASDAQ has lost 185 points. Now time for your WBT Sports. Here's Jim.
23: Game 4 of the NHL Stanley Cup Final tonight in Vegas. Carolina Hurricanes down 2-1 in the series. Coach Rod Brindamore says he has decided who will start in goal between Freddie Anderson and Brandon Bussey, but will not announce it in advance. NBA Finals now at 2-1 with the Spurs winning at New York last night, 115-111. The road team has won each game in the series. Game 4 is in New York tomorrow. Atlanta Hawks agreed to a multi-year contract extension with Coach Quinn Snyder as they lost to the Knicks in the first round of the playoffs. Jim Zoki, WBT Sports.
10: 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I'm Brennan Dixon, WBT News.
1: Welcome to hour number two of the Vince Coakley radio program on this Tuesday, which means it's time for Transformation Tuesday. Before we get there, let's catch up on the WBT text line driven by Liberty Buick GMC. Let's see where we start. This texter says, regard to data centers, just like with a lot of things, people want their cake and eat it too. How many anti-data center citizens use streaming services, social media, or even AI to get an answer to something? If they really wanted it stopped, they would boycott the use of those services. Yeah, it's kind of hypocritical, isn't it? We also have this, where I was talking about the water issues that we face in the country, even without AI. Scotty writes in, all this while the Ogallala Aquifer, the main aquifer in the Midwest that keeps our farmers going, is running dry. Genius. There's got to be a solution somewhere to this. Don't know what it is. Vince, I don't usually have time to listen to your show, though you seem like a reasonable, intelligent guy. But do you really not believe in climate change? Well, let me just tell you this, Trevor. I believe in cyclical climate change. That's what I believe in. I do not believe in man-made climate change. I hope that's an important distinction. I think the climate has been changing ever since we had a climate. And I hope that answers your question. So I appreciate you listening and writing in. Rick, question on data centers. There's a large data center being built in West Mecklenburg County by the Wilkinson Boulevard Bridge going to Belmont. Is that data center going to be drawing water off the lake? And or will they be discharging heated water back into the lake, potentially affecting the lake's ecosystem? Those are some of the types of questions we would like to have answered. Boy, those are really good questions that you raise. Daryl writes in about Mark Lynch. This guy sounds like a whack job. Really? Chuck. Vince knows what it's like to be filibustered now. Mark was a little talkative, wasn't he? Vince, I wish I could vote for him, is what Cheryl says. Jeff, I've been trying to listen to your program on my PC at home for 10 minutes now. Really? Having some issues with Listen Live. Perhaps that something needs to be addressed. JT, good grief. Is it noon yet? JT, who apparently is a troll. Vince, I don't know anybody in South Carolina who supports Lindsey Graham. Could you tell me who's a good option to vote for? I don't see anybody. Well, that's where you just do some reading. And look at these candidates. You heard from Mark Lynch a few minutes ago. He's one of those candidates. I just hope conservatives coalesce around somebody. Please. Oh, somebody. On the red light cameras coming back, I still recall the anxiety the red light camera intersections made me feel. Oh, I remember that feeling. I hated that. Or I wondered, you know, is this one of them? It's just one of those cameras at this intersection. Yeah. We shall see how round two of the red light cameras, how that unfolds here in the city of Charlotte. Now to Transformation Tuesday. I put this before you. I don't have a plan here. I just want to tell you about the problem, and you can come up with your own plan if this happens to be you. I thought this information is very disturbing. People who spend over 6 hours on their phone tend to be more broke. Let me repeat that again. People who spend over 6 hours on their phone tend to be more broke. Research has found a connection between spending more than 6 to 8 hours a day on phones and greater financial struggles. With excessive screen time linked to reduced productivity, impulse buying, and overspending driven by social media exposure and constant digital consumption. Americans now spend an average of 5 hours, 16 minutes a day on their phones. That's a 14% increase from 2024, with Gen Z averaging about 6 hours daily. Only 11% of respondents said they primarily use their phone for productive activities. Every hour spent scrolling is an hour not spent earning, building, learning, or investing. The phone is not making most people richer. Something else to consider. So my challenge to you and to me is to figure out a plan, and especially as it relates to critical times. What for me is important is to identify critical times of day where it impedes productivity. For me, that's the morning. And this gets messy because much of my show prep is on the phone. I'm accumulating story ideas and saving them into my notes. And along the way, oh, this is interesting. Oh, look at those dogs. See, I'm a sucker for animal videos. I'm just being honest with you. And I'll start looking at one, and you know what they do? You know how this works. The they just keep feeding you more and more of these. Oh, wow. That's a cool dog there. And before you know it, who knows what amount of time has lapsed? You've gone from one to another. That's what these algorithms are for. It's designed to find what you like and give you more of it. 6 hours on the phone. So what I would recommend, and I'm just putting this out there because this is what I'm going to do. I'm going to identify the worst time of day for me and make a plan. And what it can involve is something like, okay, if it's the morning, I'm putting a 10-minute time limit on it. And once that 10 minutes is up, and especially if it's one of those things that keeps you in bed, where you're just going to stay there and scroll. And you're going to go from one thing to another, to another, to another. And you look up, it's like, ooh. So that's today's Transformation Tuesday. It's a challenge to get our time usage under control so we are not in bondage to these devices. Love to get your thoughts on this subject as we continue our broadcast. Still to come, we are, speaking of elections, we've got an update on a very important race out in California. And I learned something about the way these mail-in ballots work. Oh my goodness. It's absolutely crazy what those people have put into law. We're going to tell you what it is. You're going to hear that coming up in just a few minutes. We've also learned some more information about the fraud that's taken place in Minnesota. Now, talk about dodging a bullet. We could have had this weird man, Governor Waltz, as our vice president. Kamala as president. What a horrible combination. Well, there's a new report out on fraud up in Minnesota, and the revelations are quite disturbing. We'll talk about this as well as we continue our broadcast 14 minutes after 11 o'clock. Let's get another look at traffic. Here's Boomer.
13: Hey, thanks a lot, Vince. And ongoing situation in Gaston County on I-85 northbound. Crews are cleaning up what appears to be a spillage on northbound 85, taking up the right lane between exit 17, US 321, and exit 19, Highway 7. So the right lane block, but traffic nearby on the left. The left two lanes are open, just a moderate onlooker delay. Incident north near the university, North Tryon at J.M. Keynes Drive, north of Uptown, Statesville Avenue at Norris Avenue, just south of Uptown, have a collision, East Boulevard at Kenilworth Avenue. Keep an eye out for road blockage reported, Keynes Drive at Charlottetown Avenue, and road blockage reported on Randolph Road at Sardis Road. Boomer Von Kennen, WBT Traffic, the forecast coming up.
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13: Your WBT forecast today, Tuesday, June 9th. Showers and thunderstorms about midday today, and then a high 84. Tonight, overcast with a low of 71. Tomorrow, back to sunshine, back to the hot stuff, 89. Looks like Thursday and Saturday, We may reach mid to upper 90s. Right now, Gastonia 76, Concord 75, the Queen City 76 at WBT.
22: 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One of our clients, Sonny's Barbecue, says,
15: "We've been on WBT since 1978 when we opened our first Sonny's in Charlotte. To this day, we contribute much of our success to H.A. 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
1: Back in the broadcast, 22 minutes after 11 o'clock. Let's quickly get to a few phone calls, beginning with Gene. Good morning and welcome, Gene.
6: Good morning. You were talking earlier about these data centers.
1: Right.
6: Yeah, I know it's a change back to the old subject, but they had a segment on 60 Minutes about these data centers, and not only do they require a lot of water, but a lot of electricity. And then one of the worst things is they make a terrible noise. Not even birds or animals can stand to be near them.
1: So noise is another issue.
6: This hum, a terrible humming.
1: Right. Is this something you'd be concerned about close to your home?
6: I live in Fort Mill. Oh, yeah. I wouldn't want it near my house, no. And I'm sure nobody else will.
1: Yet at the same time, you know what's happening with our society and technology. What's the solution to this? Who's got to step up to the plate to say, all right, we'll take them over here. We'll put them in this particular location. And so it's a win-win for everybody. How do we do that? I stumped you, didn't I? I didn't mean to put you on the spot there. But I understand where you're coming from. Yep.
6: Out in the desert.
1: Okay, that works. Away from everything else. I do appreciate your call and your patience in hanging on to make that point. Noise, another consideration, a humming sound. And I'm sure this probably is not very encouraging for the animals in the area. This is an idea I've heard before. Ralph throwing this out there. Good morning and welcome, Ralph.
7: Good morning, Vince. How you doing?
1: All right, sir.
7: What I suggest, we put them underground. Therefore, it's cooler down there, next to the water sources, the rivers or whatever, and they run the water through a tunnel, so it's at a cooler temperature. On the way out, it goes through a steam generation area, so they can recover electricity that way. And then they shoot it in the air to cool it before it gets back to a water source.
1: Okay. Well, guess what?
7: Cycle.
1: Well, get a load of this. I'm glad you called to remind me this, because last time someone brought this up, it's kind of ironic. Guess how I found out some information on underground data centers? You know how I found this out?
7: How?
1: An AI overview from Google. And here's what it says. You'll find this interesting. Data centers can be built underground. Many are housed in former mines, limestone caverns, or decommissioned military bunkers. They offer benefits like natural cooling, high physical security, protection against natural disasters, but also face unique challenges with humidity, ventilation, and construction costs. So there's some pros and cons here, but I have a feeling that this is going to be tried, Ralph. I very much...
7: Convenience is all they care about. We want to do it the most convenient way to make us the most money. We don't care what it does.
1: Least expensive. That's what this is all about. Ralph, thank you for your call.
7: Bye-bye.
1: That is so good. Let's go out to a call from Joan. Good morning and welcome, Joan.
8: Good morning. Good morning. I was really glad to hear your interview with Mr. Lynch earlier. I'm in North Carolina, so I didn't really look into him as a person, and I have now. And the interesting thing about it is that he is in recovery, and he references 1983 and 84 as when he was out there doing drugs and alcohol and all this horrible record that they're promoting is why we shouldn't vote for him, or South Carolinians shouldn't. I'm in recovery too, and a friend of mine, I just saw her at a store where she works a 40-hour week. I met her before she was arrested and went to prison, but I wrote to her at least once a week while she was there. And today is really a exciting day for her family. Her son, who's been in prison for drug and alcohol abuse, is coming out, and he's 5 years sober and clean.
2: And he's ready
8: to start a new life. And his mom, whom I knew before she went to prison and whatever, is also sober and clean. And, you know, when you hear an ad about Mr. Lynch and all the things he did, I mean, how many years ago? He owns a business. I looked it up. I looked at his credentials. I mean, do we ever, we don't have to forget that we can forgive.
2: Yep.
8: And earlier today, I don't know if it was pre-recorded or whatever, when the earlier program was on, their guest mentioned that he had given money to the Lynch campaign, which I think it was super. And I don't know if people picked it up. It was just one of those little undercurrents. And I thought, So I was really pleased to hear him interviewed by you, and I hope a lot of people in South Carolina had their eyes opened.
1: I hope so, too, in that respect. And, you know, one of the things that encouraged me about that conversation is I talk all the time about the gospel and the power of the gospel to transform lives. And if all is as he describes, this is really exhibit A of what transformation looks like.
8: Yeah.
1: And, you know, if I were interacting with someone in this kind of situation, and I would assume he doesn't need my counsel, but the commercials you talked about, all the things that people are saying about him, I'm reminded of the scripture talking about the fact that Satan is the accuser of the brethren. That's one of the most important roles.
8: Yeah.
1: For Satan, after a person becomes a Christian, is to continually remind us of our past. And I think it was a Carmen song where he talked about our job is to remind him of his future. So it's something to keep in mind.
8: In many of the big books that are published, they say we don't forget our past, nor do we close the door on it, is that everything we do wrong, for that matter, everything we do good is a lesson. And if we don't make use of the lessons of our past, we can't move forward.
1: Yep. And to be honest with you, I would prefer having many Mark Lynches than a bunch of self-righteous religious people going to Washington who think that they are really spiritual. And then a year from now, we find out they have cheated on their wives and they've got a new mistress. I think this is one of the things that I find about people in this kind of situation who have drug and alcohol addiction problems, there's a greater level of self-awareness. And I think it's largely absent from a lot of people in our society today.
8: Well, you know, and part of it has to do with the fact that people of religion seem to think that they have to have a glorious church. And you don't need a glorious church. You just need a congregation of people because God is everywhere. And
1: yeah,
8: you can meet under a tree. You can meet in a picnic shelter. You can meet on a street corner.
1: The key thing is solid relational connection. And
8: absolutely,
1: that's what makes all the difference in the world. Joan, I absolutely appreciate your call and glad to hear more stories like this, just of lives of transformation and people who really have something to contribute along the way. On the Vince Coakley Radio Program, 30 minutes after 11 o'clock, let's head over to the WBT News Center. Here's Brandon Nixon.
10: Thank you, Vince. And this just in, Carlos Brown Jr. has been found incompetent to stand trial. The decision came this morning during a wild hearing at the federal courthouse in Charlotte. Brown reportedly had an outburst where he shouted that he wants to press charges against the FBI. The 34-year-old continued with more inaudible yells, including something about having, quote, material in his body. He continued screaming at the judge as he was escorted out of the courtroom. The judge ruled Brown will receive medication and treatment for up to 4 months in an effort to restore his competency. Brown is facing federal and state charges in the stabbing death of Irina Zarudzka on Charlotte's light rail last August. A North Carolina lawmaker asking for a criminal investigation of Mecklenburg County Social Services. It's part of the ongoing outrage over the death of 6-year-old Dominique Moody. She was severely beaten and kept in a dog cage. Rep. Brendan Jones says child abuse investigators ignored 12 complaints and did nothing to help the little girl. At a hearing last week, he ripped into Mecklenburg County Manager Mike Bryan over Moody's death.
9: As county manager, I take full accountability.
11: So it's your fault this child's dead. You shouldn't be sitting in here today. I think you should be down in the Mecklenburg jailhouse yourself.
10: Now Jones is asking the district attorney to consider prosecuting the social workers who ignored that abuse, but DA Spencer Merriweather will only say he's evaluating his options. In South Carolina, it's primary election day. Republican voters have to pick a candidate for governor from five who are running.
12: According to a recent poll released by the Citadel, Lieutenant Governor Pamela Evett narrowly leads South Carolina Attorney General Alan Wilson and Congresswoman Nancy Mace by a single percentage point. York County Congressman Ralph Norman and businessman Ram Reddy round out the five candidates. Now, last night, Pamela Evett held a rally in Greer, South Carolina, with Governor Henry McMaster and President Donald Trump, who has endorsed her campaign, called in as well.
10: Queen City News' Will Lewis reporting. Polls open until 7 tonight in the Palmetto State. Well, in that phone call to South Carolina last night, President Trump said, "We will declare total victory over Iran in the next 2 weeks.
14: President Trump tries to shepherd these negotiations across the finish line, but there is this war of words, a war of messaging going on behind the scenes. Last night, the president indicated, though, he thinks he's going to know where these talks are going sometime this week. Also breaking this morning, two U.S. Apache crew members were rescued after being lost at sea. CENTCOM says that they were rescued by American forces after their helicopter went down near the coast of Oman while patrolling regional waters.
10: Fox's Aisha Hosni. The Monroe City Council taking up an uncomfortable subject at tonight's meeting, child sex. Monroe's mayor wants an investigation of Councilman Gary Anderson because of an incident in Charlotte. A police report did not give details, but after a complaint from a minor, Anderson is facing an investigation from CMPD's Child Sex Crime Unit. And an Air Canada pilot has been arrested after flying hundreds of flights with no license.
16: Officials say the investigation began after a random certification check revealed inconsistencies. The airline denies safety was ever compromised, saying all pilots at Air Canada undergo mandatory recurrent training every 6 months, but acknowledging the licensing process is essential. The airline saying it takes this matter with utmost seriousness.
10: Reporter Hannah Batta. Well, not what you want to hear. Your pilot doesn't have their license.
13: Hey, watch this.
10: Yeah.
13: I can fly this thing.
10: A little disconcerting. Let's see if we can do some tricks up here. No, thank you.
13: I did some research in the library. I can fly this thing.
10: Yeah, that's right. Hey, I watched a video on YouTube once, so I think I got this.
13: Yeah. Watch this.
10: Oh, my. Well, hopefully not too much to watch out on the roads right now, Boomer.
13: We really don't, Brandon. Right now, we do have an earlier incident that's on 85 northbound in Gaston County. It's a fuel spillage here, so they have some of the quick dry out in the right lane after exit 17, US 321. Best bet, just merge far left if you're traveling northbound 85. Also, some backups on I-77 northbound, a collision after exit 7, Clanton Road. North of Uptown, a collision on Statesville Avenue at Norris Avenue. And south of Uptown, reports of road blockage on Kings Drive at Charlottetown Avenue, and blockage reported Randolph Road at Sardis Road. Boomer Von Kennen, WBT Traffic.
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23: Hey, it's Jim Zoki. We know springtime is here. 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
10: Isolated thunderstorms, a high of 87 today. On Wednesday, mostly cloudy, 89. Thursday, mostly sunny and hot. It'll be a high of 95. Right now, cloudy skies, 77 degrees in Huntersville, 79 in Belmont and the Queen City. At WBT, we lead local. I'm Brittany Dixon, WBT News.
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1: On the WBT text line, driven by Liberty Buick GMC, Vince, brother, love your show. Mecklenburg needs money. Instead of red light cameras, why not enforce people littering streets, people driving for months with ghost plates or paper plates? Just saying. Yeah, I see a lot of that all over the place. Daryl, on the subject of scrolling, spending hours, wasting hours on phones, there are timer apps that will remind you of the time you have wasted scrolling. Clever. Diane writes in, Vince Graham will not lose. He raises so much money. No quality candidate will run against him. We need term limits. No, you need an informed electorate. And if they, you know, if you get Lindsey Graham again, and I'm not talking about you, but South Carolina Republicans should be ashamed of themselves if this moron gets back in office. Also, this is from Ronnie writing in. Pete was talking about this the other day. If we don't get ahead of this and let China or Russia do the data centers, we will really be in a bad way. Yeah, there are consequences to us falling behind in terms of technology. Julia says China has a data center in the ocean. Are you serious? Oh my goodness. It would not surprise me in the least bit. Vince, the caller is grossly misrepresenting the truth about data centers. I work on data centers. One on Mallow Creek Church Road that has been there for 25 years. They do not require a lot of water. It's incredibly dishonest for people to say they do use a lot of water. When water is even used, the coolant concept of a server room is in a contained loop system and not consumed at all. I roll my eyes every time I hear this lie. That is from Michael. I'm very curious because this isn't just callers. This is something I've read. And, hey, I shared that story with you. This is one of the concerns. That's an ongoing concern. What else is posted here? I have to perhaps check this longer one out later. Put data centers on satellites in the coldness of space. Because in space, no one can hear the protesters scream. Vince, I can't stand Graham. Voted for another candidate today, but one thing you can say for sure about Lindsey Graham, you'll never have to worry about him cheating on his wife or having a mistress. That is so terrible, Russ. You should be ashamed of yourself. Daryl writes in on the data center. The water issue in data centers has a very simple solution. States can prohibit the use of fresh water, require a closed loop system. Probably more expensive, but too bad. States can also require the centers to pay full retail price or higher for power so they can subsidize residential costs and grid expansion. Modular nuclear power plants are becoming available as well. Clever. By the way, I did want to go ahead and, before we go to break, share an update on the person I asked you to pray for who posted some very disturbing things indicating he might be ready to end his life. As I mentioned, those posts were removed, I believe on Saturday. Just before today's show, he posted this on social media. Well, I'm going to share. He sent a private message. And then he posted another, basically. I'm going to send the share the private message. Hello, everyone. This weekend has been one of the lowest times of my life. I'm sorry to whoever I scared with my remarks. I was just going through so much and hiding it so well and didn't know how to ask for help. This last 2 years, I've been in a domestic relationship with someone who's very manipulative, manipulated my friends, my family, me as well, for a decent time. Now I've honestly lost myself and everything I've made for myself. I'm trying my best to get out of the situation, but I've just had a very serious surgery and have been out of work for a few weeks. I'm trying to get moved and established elsewhere. And goes on to request some assistance with that. But I am so glad that he is okay. And I hope and pray for the opportunity to be able to converse further and provide some encouragement. So thank you for your prayers. Absolutely appreciate it. Coming up, we'll talk about this breaking news right here in the city of Charlotte, a case that's gotten a lot of attention on the transit system and in questions about its safety. We'll get your thoughts and more here at 44 minutes after 11. Let's get a final morning look at the traffic scene. Boomer Von Kemp.
13: Fares now. Along the interstates, have an incident northbound 85 in Gaston County. Crews are cleaning up spillage on the right lane, 85 northbound after exit 17 US 321, headed toward exit 19. Again, that's in the right lane, but just minimal onlooker delay here. Center lane and left lane remain open. Have an incident near Uptown, northbound 77 after exit 7 Clanton Road. Also north of Uptown, Statesville Avenue at Norris Avenue. Collision Sugar Creek Road at Hidden Valley. And in South Charlotte, reports of road blockage, Marsh Road at Park Road. Boomer Von Kennan, WBT Traffic, the forecast coming up.
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13: Your WBT forecast. Today, Tuesday, June 9th, couple of showers and thunderstorms through mid-afternoon. Today's high, 84. Tonight, overcast, 71. Tomorrow is Carolina sunshine, 89. Right now, Monroe, 77. Lincolnton, 74. The Queen City, 76 at WBT.
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1: "We've been on WBT since 1978 when we opened our first Sonny's in Charlotte. To this day, we contribute much of our success to H.A. 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His mouthwatering commercials were responsible for helping us grow. We still believe in the power of WBT and have continued to include them in our advertising budget."
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9: Back on the broadcast, 9 minutes before the noon hour. And I want to repeat a story we told you was breaking news just a few minutes ago. The trial of DeCarlos Brown will not proceed. And the reason for this, DeCarlos Brown's mental illness. So he's unable to stand trial on these federal charges in the stabbing, the fatal stabbing on light rail of Ukrainian refugee runner Irina Zarudska. So what's the plan from here? Well, for now, he will be in the custody of Acting Attorney General Todd Blanche and stay in a prison medical facility. That's a ruling from today. Doctors will try to restore his mental capacity and bring him to a place where he can understand the charges he faces and how the legal system works. And that's where things stand. Be curious to get your thoughts about this new development. Earlier, we talked about some election developments. South Carolina voting today. If you live in South Carolina, go out and vote. Please pick a candidate, a decent candidate for governor and Senate, especially. The Senate race is an opportunity to get rid of Lindsey Graham. So I don't care how you do it, just do it, please, for the sake of all that is sane. Speaking of elections, by now you have probably heard, though there were concerns about

0: The ongoing counting that seems like it was never going to end. Xavier Becerra and Steve Hilton will advance to the general election for governor of California. This has turned out better than the L.A. mayor's race. So there will be a Republican on the ballot, Steve Hilton. Now, as you know, they have mail-in voting out in California that goes on forever. It's just insane. And I learned a little bit more about that process. You're going to hear a couple of clips here. The first is from J.D. Vance, who is talking about how ridiculous and insane this process is. Here is J.D. Vance on the California election.
1: Fundamentally, the problem here with this whole thing is, how is it that you had, you know, Karen Bass was in first place, Spencer Pratt was in second place, and then this other woman was in third place? You would expect these mail-in ballots to kind of meet that same basic pattern where, you know, number one would get the most votes, number two would get the second most votes, and so on. But somehow we find ourselves in a situation where, number one, they're still receiving ballots, not just counting ballots, Jesse, they're still receiving ballots. And number two, the way that they're coming in just so happens to work out such that the Republican is getting kicked out of the final two, so it's a Democrat versus Democrat runoff. That seems pretty shady to me, especially when you add on top of the fact that in California, you are prohibited from asking for somebody's identification before they vote.
0: It's crazy, isn't it? So the mayor's race, forget about it. That's done. But the consolation here, the governor's race, there is the possibility of a Republican actually winning. Having said that, Steve Hilton revealed something really bizarre about these mail-in ballots. I mean, it just blows my mind that something so diabolical would be put in place. Here is Steve Hilton describing the mail-in ballot process.
2: This mail-in ballot, 7 days after the election. The argument is, well, we want maximum participation. So if someone wants to vote on election day, we're going to treat sending in a mail ballot the same as if you were voting. That's why we're going to give 7 days for the ballot to arrive. But there's a line in the law that says that actually the proof that you mailed your ballot on or just before election day, even if it arrives after election day, it's not just the postmark. You can write it. You can hand write the date.
3: Wow.
2: And that counts. It's not, I was talking about this at the last elections. I had a whistleblower from the Postal Service explaining this. So just to be really clear what that means, you can backdate your ballot.
3: By hand.
2: Counted, by hand. And it will be counted. That's how insane this system is.
0: Have you ever heard anything so ridiculous in all your life? You just backdate it. Oops, I forgot to vote. No worries. We'll just put the election date on there. Throw it in the mail. We're fine. Or, you know, our candidate's, what, 8,000 votes behind? Let's see all the people who did not vote. And let's go find them. In fact, we have a bunch of ballots that were not used. Let's get those turned in and make sure they're all for our candidate of choice. And make sure we put the right date on there. Just has to be written in. Sometimes you can't make this stuff up, folks. That is all the time we have for the broadcast today. Thanks very much for joining us. Have yourselves an awesome day. God bless you.

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2: Charlotte City Council approving a new budget last night. I'm Brittany Dixon in the WBT News Center. It will raise your property taxes and council members get a nice pay hike. Council members' compensation will be about $60,000. The mayor, $80,000. The only Republican on council, Ed Driggs, voted against it.
3: There are many people on both sides of the aisle who are fundamentally opposed to a tax increase, and I think I have an obligation to them not to support this budget, even while I express my appreciation for its qualities.
2: The property tax hike means a Charlotte home valued at $200,000 will pay another $40 a year. Meanwhile, cheers last night from East Charlotte residents at the council meeting. They're happy that a data center proposed in their neighborhood will not be built for at least 5 months.
4: It's a great thing.
2: Council voted to put a temporary freeze on new data centers. Councilwoman Dimple Ajmera.
5: 150-day pause today can prevent years of unintended consequences tomorrow. And 150-day pause so we can get this right.
2: Councilmember Dante Anderson hopes the city will further study the controversial centers.
6: We have to understand what the impacts are to communities. We have to understand what the impacts are to the environment, the impacts to small children, and having these facilities close or proximate to K-12 schools.
2: So no new data centers for 150 days. After that, who knows? What we do know is that Mike Doan has our traffic report at lunchtime here.
7: He sure does, and things are looking pretty darn good out there right now. 85, we are seeing some residual delays from an earlier fuel spill at Highway 321, exit 17, just past that. But you can get by, and it's all in the clearing stage. Have a traffic control malfunction at Princeton and Park Road, a road blockage over at East Independence Boulevard at Charlottetown Avenue, and to the north, Sugar Creek Road at Hidden Valley Drive. There's an accident out there. I'm Mike Doan, WBT Traffic.
2: We've learned an employee at a popular Queen City business was killed in a crash over the weekend. 17-year-old Angelina Chicas died in a two-vehicle wreck on North Sharon Amity in East Charlotte Saturday night. She worked at Manolo's Bakery, a beloved spot off Central Avenue. Police say Chicas was trying to turn onto Sharon Amity when a Chrysler 300 struck her. The Chrysler driver was hospitalized with minor injuries. It's still unknown if impairment was a factor in the accident, but cops say speed has been ruled out. Manolo's released a statement saying in part they are, quote, crying over the tragic loss of our young team member, Angelina. Primary election day in the Palmetto State. Big race to watch. 5 Republicans running for governor. Lieutenant Governor Pamela Evett holds a slim lead over State AG Alan Wilson and Congresswoman Nancy Mace. Evett endorsed by the president. Meantime, Congressman Ralph Norman, who's running well behind, says this has been an ugly contest.
8: You see candidates looking up things and saying things just to get elected. And I think people in South Carolina are smarter than that. They're doing their homework.
2: Polls are open until 7 p.m. Early voting was very busy. 320,000 have already cast a ballot. In Los Angeles, far-left liberals will face off for mayor in November. Nithya Raman nosed out Republican Spencer Pratt. So Raman, a socialist, will face incumbent mayor Karen Bass.
9: Bass has faced a string of backlash over last year's deadly wildfires. A rep for Bass saying in a statement, a campaign against Nithya Raman, who allows encampments near schools and cuts the police force, is one Mayor Bass looks forward to winning.
2: Correspondent Kristen Goodwin. Now let's get a check of your weather.
10: Scattered showers and storms here this afternoon. Could see some locally heavy downpours at 84. 70 our low tonight. Early shower or storm chance and then mostly cloudy. Slight chance of a storm tomorrow. High tomorrow 88 and then the heat is on for the end of the week. 93 on Thursday. Sunshine. Friday's high 96. 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
12: "We've been on WBT since 1978 when we opened our first Sonny's in Charlotte. 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
2: Now your WBT Money Watch. Well, sell-off on Wall Street at lunchtime. The Dow is down 288 points. S&P 500 has slipped about 97. NASDAQ also in negative territory, 567 points. 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
13: Carolina Hurricanes look to even up their NHL Stanley Cup final as they are at Vegas tonight, down 2-1 in the series. Meanwhile, an off night for the NBA Finals, game 4 in New York tomorrow. Road teams won each game in the series, with the Spurs winning over the Knicks 115-111 last night. Atlanta Hawks agreed on a multi-year contract extension with Coach Quinn Snyder, the former Duke Blue Devil. Atlanta lost in the first round of the playoffs to the Knicks. North Carolina knew they were playing Ole Miss in the College World Series, a time now set for Friday night at 7 p.m. in Omaha. Jim Zoki, WBT Sports.
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0: Welcome to the program. 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And as we always do on Tuesdays at 12 o'clock, at high noon, as it were. Well, it was, because it's like 5 minutes ago. Here's Andrew Dunn. He is the contributing columnist over at the Charlotte Observer, but also, more importantly, he is the publisher of the Longleaf Politics newsletter, website, podcast, and all of that. Hello, Andrew. How are you, sir?
1: I am doing well. How about yourself?
0: I am doing well as well. So, okay, my caveat here is always, I don't make election predictions, mainly because I'm terrible at doing so. So I quit doing it. You, on the other hand, we've discussed this, you wade into these waters, nay, you dive into these waters, and you thereby expose yourself to accusations of false predictions, making it wrong, and nobody ever remembers if you get it right. That's been my experience.
1: Exactly.
0: Yeah. So there's really, it's like lose-lose-win kind of a situation here for you. So, let's start with the piece that you've got posted at longleafpol.com, Longleaf Politics, headlined, Could Democrats Really Flip the North Carolina House? And you say that Republican donors are apparently getting nervous about Democrats flipping the House. So I have to first ask, why do you say this? This is literally the first I have heard of this fear. Is this a real fear?
1: I think it is real, as I'm hearing it from several different sources. And it seems to be backed up at least a little bit by a new piece from WUNC that came out last week. Apparently, both sides, the Republicans and the Democrat side, are telling their donors that the House is in play this year. Now, to further caveat things, they, of course, have all the incentive to play up that sort of drama, because fear raises money and, hope raises money as well. So the Democrats are saying, just give us $5 and we can flip the House. And Republican fundraisers are then able to say, give us $5 or the Democrats are the House.
0: Right.
1: So that they're always incentivized to play up the drama a little bit. However, I do think there is an outside chance that it could come true. And I'm sure we'll get into that here in a second.
0: Yeah, well, just one, just to piggyback on what you just said, I heard a long time ago from a campaign guy who was like, a Republican campaign guy who was like, yeah, I mean, there's a fine line that you walk there. You want to let people, be kind of afraid, but not too afraid they think all is lost. And it doesn't sound like
1: that's a great point.
0: Yeah.
1: And I'm on Roy Cooper's email list, and somehow I got added to it. And about every single email is saying, oh, this is a neck and neck race. We're at risk of being outspent. And I'm like, what planet are you guys living on? But I guess it's working for them.
0: So you heard it here first, folks. A firsthand account. Politicians will lie to get you to give them money.
1: Yes.
0: I am shocked.
1: And there's not really a 10,000 match if you ever get an email that says that.
0: That's true, too. I did notice AP Dillon sent out a tweet, I think yesterday, where Cooper is now using James Carville, the Raging Cajun, in his fundraising e-blasts. And I feel like, this would be a really good opportunity for some North Carolina political press corps reporters to ask Cooper whether he agrees with the Raging Cajun's advice for Democrats, if they win back control of the legislature, to pack the U.S. Supreme Court and to add Puerto Rico and D.C. as states. I'm curious, do you think anybody will ask Roy Cooper if he agrees with that?
1: No, I mean, the media only plays guilt by association for Republicans.
0: Right. Yeah, I call it the defend or disavow game, and they only play it with Republicans, and it's really frustrating. But I do look forward to the first, 17 questions about hockey being tossed at Roy Cooper.
1: That is the crucial issue.
0: Yes.
1: The Senate, right?
0: So any thoughts on that whole quote-unquote scandal?
1: It'll be forgotten by Election Day, I do get, there's the comparisons to Cal Cunningham and the barbecue gate incident from, that's been a long time ago, 6 years ago now.
0: Yeah.
1: So it's the same sort of thing. I mean, that wasn't the reason that Cunningham lost. It was the later scandals. So I think you can probably put this in the same sort of bucket, like a manufactured summertime, have some fun type deal.
0: Yeah, definitely manufactured. Let's get to some of the details here as to whether or not Democrats would actually pick up what they would need 12 seats in order to flip control of the North Carolina House. You think that's possible?
1: That's right. 12 seats. It is conceivably possible. So basically, and I rely heavily on the Civitas Partisan Index that the John Locke Foundation puts out. I mean, that is the gold standard in getting the lay of the land for right. General Assembly races in North Carolina. And going by that, you've got 5 seats that are deemed toss-ups. And Republicans actually hold most of those toss-up seats right now. And then you've got another, call it 15 to 20 seats on the far end that are lean Republican. And so, you know, in a true blue wave year, you could expect as many as half of the lean Republicans to go, you know, to flip from red to blue. However, and if that were to, if everything were to break right, in that case, you know, Democrats sweep the toss-ups and get half of the lean Republicans, you could conceivably have a flipped House. However, that does require a lot of things to go right. And the thing that, you know, just the raw numbers ignore is candidate quality. Mm-hmm. And, you know, especially among the toss-ups, Republicans have really strong incumbents, you know, people like Tricia Cotham here in Charlotte, people like Mike Sheetsel up in Wake County, Jonathan Almond in Cabarrus County, who have really gotten a strong following, who are well-liked, well-known in their districts. And so they're going to be insulated somewhat from the national trends because of that. However, there are a good number of lean Republican district holders who are Republicans who should be worried right now, because if they're not out there actively campaigning, if they've gotten used to not running a vigorous campaign because their district is, you know, just enough in their favor, they're the ones that who should really be worried.
0: Yeah, a couple of, yeah, as you call them, generic Republicans, and that's the last thing you want to be in a blue wave year. People can read more in the newsletter, longleafpol.com, where they can also read this story about Irina's Law, named after Irina Zarutska, and what you call the familiar North Carolina prison capacity problem. So you talk about the North Carolina criminal justice policy cycle. So what is this policy cycle?
1: Yeah, and it's funny. People don't necessarily recognize it because it plays out over the course of decades, but it's happened again and again in North Carolina history, where the General Assembly will pass a law that's meant to keep dangerous people, you know, in jail or in prison. And then pretty soon after that, everyone starts warning that the jails and prisons are getting overcrowded and they don't have enough staff. And then comes the pressure to soften the law or to come up with loopholes in order to push people out of prison or jail. And that last part is exactly where we seem to be right now with Irina's Law, which was passed last year.
0: Yeah, we're already seeing it. I've got a press release here from the Mecklenburg County Sheriff, Gary Not My Fault McFadden, who is, you know, saying, oh, we're going to have to reopen Jail North because of all the overcrowding. And all. And I've been saying this for a while now, which is like, how do you see the population growth that North Carolina has seen over the last, you know, 30 years? And the last new jail that we built in Mecklenburg County was like 25 years ago. I was here for it. Right. I remember when that went up. And it's like, we haven't added any new jail space. If anything, we took a bunch of jail beds offline up at Jail North. And so how do you justify this massive population growth without providing more jail facilities? Because it just doesn't make any sense unless you believe somehow that criminals are not also moving to Charlotte. Right? Like, that doesn't make any sense.
1: It doesn't. It makes zero sense. And Mecklenburg County is actually kind of unique in that way. I mean, Wake County is building a big new jail. I think Cleveland County has a new jail, and Gaston County has been increasing capacity. For whatever reason, though, it seems like Charlotte and Mecklenburg County does not seem to feel the need to do likewise.
0: No, they cut the budget. Was it 6 years ago or so? They closed Jail North. and they don't fund it. It's not a, it is not a priority, a top priority for Mecklenburg County commissioners. Just look at their budget. It's it is like lesser funded than Parks and Rec, right? So they just they don't prioritize it. All right, so this cycle starts where you're like, oh, we're going to crack down. You go through some of the history of this, which I found pretty fascinating, going back to Governor Jim Hunt. Then Jim Martin comes in, and then, of course, things get dialed back. Some of the same arguments get made. Then there comes 1992, the structured sentencing as well. Again and again, you say the criminal justice debate is dominated by the same managerial problem, how to make the prison population fit the available space. And you argue that's backwards.
1: It's exactly backwards. And we've done that for the last 50 years, is that we've let our jail and prison capacity decide what sort of justice we're going to deliver in North Carolina, where it should be the other way around. And it's played out again and again and again. You know, your early 80s, you had the Fair Sentencing Act that was supposed to crack down and make sure that bad guys were in prison. And then almost immediately, within just 2 to 3 years after that law was passed, the General Assembly was coming up with actually a prison population cap. They capped the total number of people that could be in prison at any one time. And so the jails were having to, you know, do a one-in, one-out policy where every time somebody got sent to prison, they had to go find another person to let out, which is just a an atrocious way to deliver justice, in my opinion. But, it, you know, we don't have that cap anymore, but the kind of those same mechanisms still exist. You know, by and large, we operate under the 1990s structured sentencing law. It's kind of still the overarching principle, and it's very technocratic. You know, they have computer modeling where if you adjust one law, then you need to go adjust another law so that you're balancing the right number of people in prison. And to me, it doesn't make any sense. I mean, what you should do is decide, you know, what are the punishments that we should have for breaking certain laws, you know, what types of people can we, you know, should be behind bars, and then figure out based on all that how much prison capacity that we have. But for whatever reason, North Carolina has never done it that way.
0: Yeah, no, I mean, that sounds rational. So therefore, probably will never happen. But yeah, if you take a list of all of the crimes, list, you know, the number of crimes as a percentage of the population, you know, factor that in, say, okay, this is then how much space we're going to need, and then build the jails based on those numbers versus, you know, writing the criminal code in order to juice the sentence stats in order to not overcrowd. It's completely backwards. So it's a really good piece. And thanks for doing the historical look back on this. I found that fascinating. I appreciate it. And Andrew, as always, we appreciate your time. Keep up the good work, sir.
1: I appreciate it.
0: All right, buddy. See ya. That's Andrew Dunn. You can read his work over at longleafpol.com and sometimes in the Charlotte Observer, too. Let's head over to the WBT Traffic Center. Get the update. Here's Metro Mike Dome.
2: Thank you, sir. Things looking good out there. 77, 85, 485, all running at posted speeds. That earlier problem we had on 85 northbound coming out of Gaston County from exit 17 with a fuel spill has now been cleared. Have a traffic control malfunction, Princeton Avenue at Park Road. Also a road blockage, East Independence Boulevard at Charlottetown Avenue. An accident, University City Boulevard at Mark Twain Road. I'm Mike Dome, WBT Traffic. Weather up next.
0: Is your body a prison? Is your fat keeping you in jail? It doesn't have to be that way. Okay, do what I did. Go to PhD Weight Loss and Nutrition. Okay, they will obliterate. They will free you, I should say. They will free you from discouragement. They'll get you motivated. You can do this. If I can do it, you can do it. I lost 90 pounds with PhD. And if you have tried diets before in the past, maybe they didn't work, or maybe they worked for a little bit, but they may have put your metabolism into what's called survival mode, and that slows down your body. It slows and it speeds up the storing of the fat, and that's not good. No bueno, okay? And that's not your failure there. That's just biology. It's the way the body works. PhD targets that process. It fixes that. So you drop the weight naturally for the long term. You burn the fat instead of the sugars, right? You get your energy back. You get your confidence back. You're going to feel better. You're going to look better. Okay. You're going to be out at the beach. You're going to be just walking around in your bathing suit with no cares in the world. Right now, when you call PhD and you mention my name, you will get 2 free weeks in the PhD program and they'll cover the cost of your food, which is like a $1,500 value, completely free. 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Mention my name, Pete. Again, 980-237-9090. Mention Pete. 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Summer is here. It is not too late.
2: Here's a look at your Charlotte weather. Isolated thunderstorms this afternoon, 87 for the high, mostly cloudy. Isolated thunderstorm possible tonight, 71 for the low. Mostly cloudy tomorrow, 89 for the high, and then it heats up on Thursday. Hot, 95 degrees. Currently, we're 80 in Huntersville and 81 in the Queen City. 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
3: 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One of our clients, Sonny's Barbecue, says,
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0: 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The phone number, 704-570-1079, and that is also the WBT text line driven by Liberty Buick GMC. Thanks again to Andrew Dunn. I'm going to go over some of the high points here in his piece about this prison capacity problem cycle that we keep going through. He says this has been going on for like 50 years. North Carolina has mostly set its criminal justice policy backwards, right? He talked about Jim Hunt and the Fair Sentencing Act. This was in the 1980s when Hunt did this. The ink was barely dry before the alarm bell started going off about prison overcrowding. By the mid-1980s, a federal lawsuit threatened to take over control of the state prison system. Once again, I feel the need to point out that this is all under Democrat control. Okay? Democrat governor, Democrat House, Democrat Senate, right? These are the guys that were all in charge. Guys like Roy Cooper, one of the leaders in the Senate at the time. So this is what they were doing. 1987, the General Assembly enacts a formal prison population cap as part of the settlement of that litigation. Okay, so they passed the crackdown, get tough on crime bill, and then a couple years later, they pass a cap on the prison population as part of the settlement because they did not build enough jails for their get tough on crime new laws, right? The Fair Sentencing Act. Roy Cooper, again, running for Senate, Roy, as governor, right, oversaw much of the same sorts of criminal justice policies. So thinking, I don't know, maybe people should be aware of this history, right? In 87, they put the cap in place. The governor at the time, a Republican, Jim Martin, reported that inmates were serving just 30% of their sentences on average, and he called for a $490 million bond in order to build 9,500 new prison cells. Because that's what you would need to do if you've got a prison population. These are people that have been convicted, right? Convicted. And they're serving 30% of their sentences. And so Martin's like, well, we obviously need more bed space. So for $500 million, we can add like 9,500 new cells. And in the Democrat-controlled legislature, it went precisely nowhere. Nowhere. Democrats did not see. This is not necessarily a new phenomenon on the left, the not wanting to build jails, right? It's not really a new thing. Get this. This is a quote in Andrew Dunn's piece from the then Democratic Party leader, Lawrence Davis, who told reporters, quote, tell me if this sounds familiar. Building more prison cells may help the overcrowding problem in the short run, but it does not do anything for the conditions that lead to overcrowding. Well, what would be those conditions? What conditions would lead to overcrowding? Lack of jail space, obviously. So when you build more jail space, then you would have, no more overcrowding. But what are the conditions that lead to the overcrowding? Lawrence Davis, I suspect, would say it's not about, throwing money at the problems. We just need more services. We need to, reach these people younger, and we need more like maybe violence interrupter programs. We need as a community to step forward and, give these people jobs and whatever. Like, there's always some other thing rather than the punishment, right? And then in 92 came the structured sentencing matrix. I'll get to that in a moment. First, let's get to the WBT News Center for the update. Here's Brandon Dixon.
1: All right. Thank you, Pete, and good afternoon. Our top story. Polls are open in South Carolina for primary elections, and you may encounter some long lines. Big turnout expected today because there was a lot of early voting.
2: More than 320,000 people early voted here in South Carolina, and that is more than double the numbers from 2024. Even with record-breaking early voting, South Carolina election officials are asking for patience as they prepare for lines today as well.
3: Sort of expect we'll have lines early on. But once we get through that first process of those people who started lining up, maybe 30, 40 minutes before the polls open, you know, then things will smooth out.
1: Channel 3's Darion Henderson. Big race to watch. Five Republicans running for governor. Lieutenant Governor Pamela Evatt with a narrow lead over State AG Alan Wilson. Polls are open until 7 p.m. Maine voters also casting ballots today. The big race for U.S. Senate, where Democrat candidate Graham Plattner has a slew of controversies, including a Nazi tattoo that's since been covered up, mocking a wounded vet online, and accusations of exchanging sexually explicit messages with several women while married. However, he's still likely to win the nomination for Senate.
4: At one of his final rallies in Portland, Maine, ahead of today, Graham Plattner was focused on November and beyond.
5: Throughout history, the only thing that's ever beat fascism is a broad-based working-class coalition. And fascism is what we are up against.
4: One Maine voter explained why he thinks Plattner's many controversies, including a Nazi tattoo Plattner says he's since covered, aren't problematic for many Democratic voters.
6: They want to get rid of Susan Collins, take over the Senate, and that's the bottom line. He could be Adolf Hitler. It doesn't matter who he is.
1: Plattner is trying to unseat Republican incumbent Senator Susan Collins this fall, despite his baggage. That was reporter Jessica Rosenthal. President Trump says a deal with Iran could be just days away.
7: The president says negotiators are in the final throes of what will be a very good deal with Iran.
8: And the strait will open up right away. It'll open up immediately upon signing, which could be in 2 or 3 days.
7: Iran's closure of the Strait of Hormuz has rattled the global energy market. President Trump says the U.S. could resume a bombing campaign, but warns that would mean the strait is closed for months.
8: If we do the bombing, you know, a lot of people are going to be killed. Who wants to do that? I don't.
7: President Trump says Iran must also abandon its nuclear program and hand over its stockpile of highly enriched uranium.
1: Fox's Jared Halpern giving the green light to red light cameras again. City Council has decided to put cameras at several intersections that will take your picture if you run a red light and send you a ticket. The city last had red light cameras in 2006, but stopped because of money issues. Charlie Jones with the Charlotte DOT says the cameras help reduce wrecks and deaths.
9: Looking at about a 25-30% reduction in total collisions at those intersections.
1: Most of the money from the fines will go to Charlotte-Mecklenburg schools, and the pilot program would be paid for by the city using existing funds. Where and when the red light cameras will be installed is still being discussed, but leaders hope to launch the program by early 2027. And some of the land that was part of the now canceled Panthers practice facility in Rock Hill will go to a new Novant Medical Center. The city's mayor says they hope to attract other industries.
10: This space is head and shoulders above any other space on the eastern seaboard in a lot of ways.
1: Yeah, the Novant facility will bring in about 250 jobs. Good to see some second use there out of what is now the former Panthers practice facility land.
11: Yeah, that was a sad day. I rode by there when they were taking the steel down, and it's just, you know.
1: Yeah, we all thought, what a waste. But then now it has second life, if you will.
11: Rock Hill is resilient.
1: They are. Even with traffic, you know,
11: yes,
1: Mike Down, they don't let traffic stop them.
11: And that traffic is resilient right now. Actually, 77, 85, 485. We're running at posted speeds. It's green and clean out there. Do have a collision. Pineville-Matthews Road, that's Highway 51 at Park Cedar Drive. Also, accident University City Boulevard at Mark Twain Road. And an injury accident, Sugar Creek Road at Hidden Valley Road. I'm Mike Doan, WBT Traffic.
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14: Scattered showers and storms here this afternoon. Could see some locally heavy downpours at 84. 70 our low tonight. Early shower or storm chance and then mostly cloudy. Slight chance of a storm tomorrow. High tomorrow 88 and then the heat is on for the end of the week. 93 on Thursday. Sunshine. Friday's high 96. I'm Richard DeWetting on Charlotte's FM News Talk 107.9 WBT.
1: 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I'm Brittany Dixon, WBT News.
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0: 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I do have some messages here. Let's go over to the text line. Mark says, we need to build companies and jails where they work and live with no privileges. They work, they eat and sleep, rinse and repeat. So sort of like, what is it, the Philadelphia sports stadium where they have the jail in the stadium. It's kind of like that, except you have it at like companies or something. 803 number says, I see the problem with the prison space issue is that prisons are entirely too comfortable for prisoners. Bring back the chain gang. 980 number says, bring back the chain gang. I don't think we're going to be doing that. Chuck says, DeCarlos Brown Jr. does not need to be any more competent. He only needs to be well-rested, very, very awake and conscious when sentencing is carried out to end his existence. Hopefully the first five shots are a little off-center and they have to... Okay, so I'm not going to read the rest of that, Chuck. So today, DeCarlos Brown Jr. was in federal court, and because he is crazy, he began screaming and yelling at the judge and at the lawyers and talking about man-made material and his body and all this other stuff, which is, as expected, they're going to... You know, send him off to some institution where they're going to treat him. They're going to jack him up with a bunch of drugs, get his schizophrenia under control. And then once he is of clear mind, sound mind, then they will be able to try him. Because here's the thing. You have to be able to participate in your own defense as a defendant, right? Otherwise, you're going to end up in a mistrial or the verdict gets overturned on appeal. And I am not interested in wasting that kind of money. I don't like the idea that you have to, make sure somebody knows what they did was wrong or something, or knows what they did and, you know, has, perfect mental clarity and all of that. I mean, who among us really has that? But these are the laws. And so you can complain about the laws, but unless you're going to change those laws, then you have to operate within those laws. And if somebody cannot participate in their own defense because they are insane, then the law says you got to get them to a point of sanity if you can. And so that's what's going to happen with DeCarlos Brown Jr. Mark says, if you have smarter criminal, they won't get caught. You won't need the jail space. Oh, well, that's interesting. So we need to better educate the criminals so they don't get caught, and that would reduce the crunch on the jail space. I like it. That's the kind of outside the box thinking, really, that I expect from the audience here. Really, that is. And then 704 says, "I remember when I was a kid, they did away with inmates doing road work. They said it was cruel and unusual punishment, but it was fine for my father to do that work up until the day he retired." Yes, that's voluntary versus involuntary. Yeah, cruel. I don't know about cruel and unusual. It wasn't actually unusual. It was quite usual, as a matter of fact, right? All right, in 1992, the General Assembly then passes a thing called structured sentencing. And as you heard Andrew Dunn earlier in the hour, he said this is basically the framework under which we still operate. It created a detailed matrix for determining what a punishment would be based on, what a punishment would be based on the severity of the crime and the offender's past criminal history, right? So you would look down, you look at this chart. It's like a big, like a tic-tac-toe board kind of chart. And you're looking at it. It's like, okay, severity of the crime. It's this kind of a felony. How many, past convictions? And you go this way, go up, go right. And okay, here's your sentence, right? Structured sentencing. And why would you do that? Why did the General Assembly do that? Because you had judges that were cutting everybody loose. It's like Roy Cooper on every bench throughout the state, just letting everybody loose. So they're like, okay, let's take some of this control away from these judges because they're crazy. And so, and they're, jeopardizing public safety. Again, 1992, this was the crack cocaine epidemic. This was the, remember Hillary Clinton was out there talking about super predators and stuff, or maybe that was Joe Biden. I forget. No, I think it was Hillary Clinton. So even Democrats were doing this tough on crime shtick at the time. And then, of course, right, comes the jail overcrowding problem. Oh my gosh, we have all these people. We passed these laws. We're going to make it more difficult for these criminals to walk the streets. I mean, yay for civil society, but boo, jail overcrowding. We got to find a way to let them out. And then comes 2011, the Justice Reinvestment Act, dealt primarily with prison capacity. The main provisions included preventing judges from revoking probation or parole for technical violations and pushed people convicted of misdemeanors to serve their sentence in county jails rather than prison in order to free up the prison space. Again and again, North Carolina's criminal justice debate has been dominated by the same managerial problem, Dunn writes, how to make the prison population fit the available space. And that is backwards. That is absolutely backwards. Find out how many crimes are committed. Find out how many people commit those crimes on average in a year. Find out how long those sentences last on average. And then you build the bed space to house that population based on the data. Right? You should look at the data first to inform your decision about the bed space, not have bed space numbers and then write laws and let people out early in order to keep the jails from being overcrowded and the prisons from being overcrowded. He says, figure out how much jail and prison space we need and then build that. Right? And that's the problem. Now, the cycle, as he describes it, we are already back around to the final part of the cycle before it resets. The final part of the cycle is, how do we find a way to let people out, right? Here's the story from Julia Coyne at the Charlotte Observer. The federal government soon could be footing the bill to help fix jammed jails caused by North Carolina lawmakers and IRENA's law. See, it's the North Carolina lawmakers' fault that the jail population, Mecklenburg jail population, is too large for the current capacity. Because, you know, the state lawmakers, they went and passed IRENA's law that said you can't just release everybody all willy-nilly, right? You have to actually hold them. You got to give them actual bail and bond amounts, right? And so it's the lawmakers' fault, right? No. It's not the local county commissioner's fault for not building more jails to accommodate population explosion. No. It's the state lawmakers' fault for trying to keep violent criminals in jail on bail. Let's head over to the WBT Traffic Center for the update. Here's Metro Mike Doan.
1: Thank you, sir. Things looking pretty good. We do have one incident to report on the interstates. Vehicle fire, I-77 northbound, exit 3. That's near Arrowwood Road, so you want to pack some patience to get around that. Looks like you can get around to the left lane. Have a collision over Seacroft Road at Tibola Road. That's to the south. Benjamin Street at South Tryon Street, once again to the southwest. Pineville-Matthews Road at Park Cedar Drive. I'm Mike Doan, WBT Traffic.
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3: Mark Lynch says he's a conservative, but listen to what he actually believes. Lynch wants to legalize cocaine, eliminate the DEA, the agency standing between our families and the drug cartels, and change the law so violent convicted domestic abusers can legally buy guns. Let that sit a minute. Cocaine, legal. The DEA, gone. Domestic abusers, armed. That's not a conservative agenda. That's a radical one. More dangerous drugs in our neighborhoods, fewer agencies protecting our families, violent abusers with weapons. This isn't a policy difference. This is dangerous. But don't just take our word for it. In a recent post, President Trump called Lynch a lunatic and a disaster for the Republican Party. That's why Lindsey Graham has President Trump's complete and total endorsement. Because when it matters, Lindsey gets the job done.
4: I'm Lindsey Graham, candidate for U.S. Senate, and I approve this message.
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1: Here's a look at your weather. Isolated thunderstorms this afternoon, 87 for the high. Once again, isolated thunderstorm possible tonight, 71 under mostly cloudy skies. Wednesday, mostly cloudy, high 89. Currently, we're looking at 84 in Rock Hill and 81 in the Queen City. I'm Mike Doan, WBT.
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1: "We've been on WBT since 1978 when we opened our first Sonny's in Charlotte. To this day, we contribute much of our success to H.A. Thompson. 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

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From the Charlotte Observer, again, this is to Andrew Dunn's point. We are in the third stage of the cycle of this criminal justice policy cycle where the state cracks down with some, you know, tough on crime legislation. Stage two, people complain about the overcrowded jails. Stage three, let's find a way to let people out. Okay, that's been the cycle for the last 50 years in North Carolina. And we're still not building any jails. Now, in North Carolina or in Mecklenburg County, we actually have an extra facility. And there are a lot of people that have been clamoring for Jail North, which used to be the juvenile detention facility. They wanted that reopened. And Gary McFadden, the sheriff, not my fault, McFadden, because nothing is ever his fault. Oh, there was another jail death, by the way, also. Not his fault. Anyway, the sheriff has said, like, oh, I want it to be reopened. We were running it, but we had to close it. We didn't have the money. We didn't have staffing and all of this. But now, because of those dastardly Republicans up in Raleigh that were outraged at the murder of Irina Zarutska on the Charlotte Light Rail line by DeCarlos Brown Jr., they then started tightening up the pretrial release policies and started saying the laws are now like if these are new classifications for various crimes, like you don't just get to do a cashless bail. You can't just walk out. You can't be, you know, in and out of intake quicker than it takes the cop to fill out the paperwork for your arrest, basically. Okay? So last month, Sheriff Not My Fault McFadden said that the law had caused Charlotte's jail to creep over capacity, and to fix the mess, which worsened conditions inside the main Mecklenburg County Detention Center, McFadden announced on May 19th that he was reopening an old jail known as Jail North. How do you do that, though? With what money? McFadden's announcement came just after the county passed its budget, which did not include funds for an additional jail. An internal email obtained by the Charlotte Observer last week suggests that the funding could come from housing federal inmates. Yes, federal inmates. The federal government pays local jails to house their federal inmates. We don't do that. Do you know why? Because Not My Fault McFadden kicked them all out. Yeah. So he is reversing his own policy. Maybe, you know, mistakes were made. I mean, not by him, obviously. Probably somebody else is to blame for that decision. John Baker, federal public defender for the Western District of North Carolina, emailed lawyers who work and accept court-appointed clients in the region's federal district courts in late May, confirming that

0: Men detained and awaiting state and federal court hearings will be housed at Jail North once it reopens. Jail North previously had 72 beds for teenagers, but Baker wrote in his email that up to 350 federal detainees would eventually be held there. He heralded the development as a vast improvement over our current detention situation. Now, I wonder what McFadden is going to tell all of those neighborhood activists who turned out at that public meeting a few months ago. Remember, we covered it on the program, and they were like, we need to reopen Jail North for the juveniles to be close to home so mom and dad, or just mom, can come and, you know, see their babies and all of this. They need the support services. They need to be close to home and all of that. But now he's going to turn it into a federal detainee warehouse because it pays $160 per inmate per day. So kudos to the sheriff for fixing the problem he created. This would bring in $20 million, according to the Observer's math on that. In a phone interview, U.S. Attorney Russ Ferguson said he and McFadden started talking about bringing the federal dollars back home to Charlotte months ago. The sheriff got his team together and got it put together really quickly. Me, the U.S. Marshals, and the sheriff all have a shared goal of putting federal inmates there either later this summer or early this fall. McFadden's office was less than transparent this week about the plan, but that's probably not his fault either. The lack of transparency, not his fault. His public information officers three times told the Observer there was no agreement to house federal inmates in place and declined to make the sheriff available for an interview. After the newspaper said that it would be reporting on the email, the internal email, as well as Russ Ferguson's comments, McFadden acknowledged the possibility of a partnership with the federal government in a statement late Friday afternoon. Not mentioned in this article why the overcrowding is occurring. I mean, they blame Arena's Law, right? They say it's a mess that was created by North Carolina lawmakers with Arena's Law. No, the root cause is a failure by the sheriff's office and the county commission to fund a new jail. That's the problem. I mean, we have a facility. If there's overcrowding in the Mecklenburg County Jail, you can reopen Jail North if you dedicate revenue for it, dedicate funds for it. That's on the county commission, and that's on the sheriff or the sheriff to make that pitch, to make that part of the budget proposal, to argue for it, to use his bully pulpit to call for more money, to put pressure on his fellow Democrat county commissioners. And I suspect that's why it won't happen, why it hasn't happened, right? He doesn't want to cross the county commissioners because they control his budget, so he won't do it. And part of the reason why? Suicidal empathy. This kid glove treatment, right? And a decarceration philosophy that has just completely warped the Democrat Party. It's just decarceration. You have a judge in Mecklenburg County that was a decarceration advocate. So tell me, like, how do you think that works out? Up next, data centers.
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3: DeCarlos Brown ruled mentally unfit to stand trial. Good afternoon. I'm Brandon Dixon in the WBT News Center. A judge made that decision this morning in federal court in Charlotte. WBTV's Michael Warwick says Brown, who's accused of stabbing Irina Zarutska to death last year on the light rail, appeared in court today in a prison jumpsuit.
4: At one point, he said out loud that he wanted the media to know, quote, he's having a body emergency, likely referencing his claims that a material inside his body is controlling him. The judge accepted a state psychiatric facility's findings that Brown is incapable to proceed to trial, ordering Brown stay in federal custody and undergo medical treatment for 4 months to try and restore his competency.
5: For us, our number one goal here is justice for Arena Zarutska and Arena Zarutska's family. That's what's on the top of our mind and our hearts every day, and this is a step in that process.
3: The Zarutska's attorney in a statement said, quote, "This is not unexpected. We have confidence Brown's mental capacity will be restored so he can stand trial for what he did." Now out to the afternoon roads we go, and Mike Doan, how is that traffic shaping up?
6: Basically, everything's looking pretty good. Do have a car fire, exit 3, I-77 northbound near Arrowwood Road. Doesn't seem to be causing any delays. Collision over at Seacroft at Tybola Road, Benjamin Street at South Tryon Street. Those are both over to the south. Pineville-Matthews Road at Park Cedar Drive. I'm Mike Doan, WBT Traffic.
3: Two inmates who escaped from a jail in northeastern North Carolina last week have now been caught.
7: Both Michael Miles and LeSean Knott had been on the run ever since breaking out of the Vance County, North Carolina detention center last week. Vance County is north of Raleigh, but now both men have been taken back into custody. They were found by deputies in Asheville. The two men were being held on multiple gun and drug trafficking charges and had been considered armed and dangerous.
3: Fox's Eben Brown. The U.S. providing an update on that Army helicopter crash near the Strait of Hormuz. Trey Yingst reports.
8: A U.S. Apache helicopter went down near the Strait of Hormuz on Monday. CENTCOM released a statement saying in part, quote, "The soldiers were safely rescued within approximately 2 hours and are in stable condition. The cause of the incident is under investigation." CENTCOM spokesman Captain Tim Hawkins confirmed to Fox News that the U.S. crew members were rescued by an unmanned surface vehicle, a sea drone. This was an operational first for the U.S. military, Hawkins told Fox News. Now, it's not clear if the gunship went down due to enemy fire or a mechanical issue, but it does come as the ceasefire with Iran is holding again, and the region braces for what comes next.
3: And this just in, President Trump saying the U.S. must respond after Iran was the one that shot down that helicopter over the strait. And scientists identifying at least 5 cases in Texas and New Mexico of New World screwworm, a parasite infestation that can wreak havoc on livestock populations. California Democratic Congressman Ted Lieu noted how programs meant to keep the pest at bay were cut by DOGE last year.
9: The United States had eradicated this parasite for many, many, many years. And one reason is because we had federal funding for monitoring programs that unfortunately the Trump administration and the DOGE folks cut.
3: USDA Secretary Brooke Rollins says the agency is working to combat the parasite by dropping sterile male screwworms over infected areas to prevent them from reproducing. Now let's get a check of that weather.
10: Scattered showers and storms here this afternoon. Could see some locally heavy downpours at 84. 70 our low tonight. Early shower or storm chance and then mostly cloudy. Slight chance of a storm tomorrow. High tomorrow 88 and then the heat is on for the end of the week. 93 on Thursday. Sunshine. 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
3: Cloudy skies, 82 degrees currently in Huntersville, 83 in Belmont and the Queen City.
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3: 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The Dow is down 422 points. S&P 500 has fallen 114. NASDAQ has lost 686 points. 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Here's Jim.
13: It's game four of the NHL Stanley Cup Final tonight in Vegas. Carolina Hurricanes down 2-1 in the series. Coach Rod Brindamore says he has decided who will start in goal between Freddie Anderson and Brandon Bussey, but will not announce it in advance. NBA Finals now at 2-1, with the Spurs winning at New York last night, 115-111. The road team has won each game in this series. Game four is in New York tomorrow. Atlanta Hawks agreed to a multi-year contract extension with Coach Quinn Snyder as they lost to the Knicks in the first round of the playoffs. Jim Zoki, WBT Sports.
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0: righty then, our numero dos underway, 107.9 FM WBT, Charlotte's FM News Talk. Pete Kaliner here. You can find me on Twitter at Pete Kaliner, and that's K-A-L-I-N-E-R. No D. There is no D in Kaliner. You can also go to thepetepod.com so you can get the podcast. And it comes right to your smartphone or tablet, totally free, automatically. So you will never miss any of the highly informed and witty conversation. And the phone number, 704-570-1079. That's also the WBT text line driven by Liberty Buick GMC. So, the Charlotte City Council voted unanimously last night. I watched it, so you didn't have to. You're welcome. They voted unanimously to implement a 150-day moratorium on data centers. That was not the correct. That's the correct. What the? I don't even know what's happening. Actually, that's not even the correct one. The correct one is actually. Right. That's way scarier than the other one. The other one's just like foreboding. It's like looming. This one's like, ah, you know, that's the one. Anyway, so council members say the plan will give them time to learn more about the facilities and consider how to approach future data center developments within the confines of state law. It's those dastardly Republicans up in Raleigh. Once again, the moratorium will be in place for 5 months and could be extended. So here's the problem for the socialists that are opposed to the data centers and the AI, which, by the way, that's really what this is about. This isn't about data centers per se. It's about AI. And you can hear it in the raucous applause from the predominantly commie congregation that had assembled for the city council meeting last night. Now, I'm not saying everybody that's opposed to the data centers are all commies. I'm just saying all the commies are opposed to the data centers. And that's because the data centers will allow us to win the AI race over China. Okay? That's why China has been funding the quote-unquote grassroots opposition campaigns all across the fruited plain against data centers. We went over this a couple of weeks ago. Right, the pipeline of funding is pretty direct. The propaganda is obvious. It is through state media channels from China, as well as, to a lesser extent, but still there, Russia, through Russia Today, now it's called RT News, and even Iran. Right, our enemies do not want us to be the leader in AI. And as I have said many times, if you are the leader in the development of the new technology, you write the rules, okay? That's how that works. And so do you want the commies writing the rules for us on AI? I'm sure they would never write separate rules for everybody else to follow but them. I'm sure commies would never do such a thing, okay? That is never mentioned. The role of foreign adversarial influence in this debate is never mentioned in the debate. Nobody brought up anything about the anti-data center campaign funding in the Charlotte public hearing or in any of the committee meetings, in the discussion by council members. None of this comes up. But that is a really important part of the puzzle. Okay, just like the commies from the Soviet Union were the ones who were backing the anti-nuclear campaigns back in the day because they did not want us to beat them in the nuclear race. It's pretty standard operating procedure for communists, okay, and for any adversary. They will use whatever pressure points they can in order to gain the advantage. And that's what they're doing on the data center debate. Now, as I went over last week when they had the public hearing, if the purpose of the moratorium is to erect a framework whereby council can approve data center projects and they have a framework for doing so, then I'm not necessarily opposed to putting any permit approvals on hold while you develop that framework. However, if the purpose is to ban through the framework any new data center from being built, well, now I'm your enemy, okay? Because the data centers are part of our future. And you may not like AI, but that does not matter, okay? Once again, I am a resident of Realville, as Rush would say, although he was the mayor, still is, mayor emeritus. I'm merely a resident. I recognize, like, this technology does not stop getting developed because some people are afraid of it. And that has always been the case. There are always people that are afraid of the new technology. This is where I say my standard disclaimer for the future when AI takes over everything. I love AI and I welcome you as our overlords. Okay, with that out of the way, I have concerns about what AI is going to be able to do and how it could be unleashed and all of that. I have concerns about that too. But I also recognize that the Chinese are racing to get ahead of us. They are not ahead of us right now, but they're racing to get ahead of us on AI because they want to control it. And they want to use AI to control their people and to control the world because that is the revolutionary ideology behind Marxism. It has to spread. That's the whole point. Because Marxism is a parasitic ideology, it doesn't actually create anything except poverty, misery, death, destruction, despair, right? That's what it creates. It doesn't create anything of God, anything of beauty. It just doesn't do that. Much like the Islamist ideology. It just moves into areas and it just feasts on the unprotected store of value. That's what it does. So, if you don't, you don't have to agree with this, but if you don't see the world this way, fine. It doesn't matter to me. That's how I see it. Okay? You're free to disagree. Now, the Charlotte City Council holds its vote last night. Now, remember, I said there was a public hearing on this, and we played clips from the public hearing from a week ago. So, the activist class, they had their say. Okay? They got involved. They had their press conference, right? They had their chantings. They had their demonstrations. They got up there and they spoke. They yelled at council. They railed against AI. They railed against data centers. They did all of this last week. And yet, last night, they possessed so little self-control that they booed. I mean, this was a unanimous vote for the moratorium, but they booed at the mere mention that there may be any benefit to AI. This is the heckler's veto. This is common leftist debate strategy, which is like you come in, you make a rational, logical argument in defense of something, and their response is, shut up! That's why they call you names. You're a fascist. You're a Nazi. Homophobe. Racist. Xenophobe. You hate the elderly. You hate the children. You hate the poor. That's why they make all of those accusations. So now you're arguing against these slurs rather than the merits of the actual argument or the issue, right? It's just shut-uppery. It's the heckler's veto. They don't want to even allow you to speak anything that goes against what they believe. And that's what they did last night. And one guy who disrupted the meeting wasn't even kicked out. And if you don't kick people out for being disruptive like this guy was, you're going to have more and more people do it. Virtually all of the council members praised the, quote, community engagement. Thank you for being a part of the conversation. We've heard you and all this. Remember, like, the crowd that was there, they're all left of center. You're not going to find conservatives in that crowd chanting against data centers, okay? They weren't there. So the council being comprised of, you know, all but one of the members at the dais were Democrat or are Democrats. This is their base now. They cannot cross this base. This is why I don't really have high hopes for what this framework is going to look like when it comes out of staff development. That's just my guess. Right now, no guessing involved. Let's head over to the WBT Traffic Center. Metro Mike Doan will give you the latest on traffic.
1: Yes, sir. Things light volume of traffic out there right now. 77, 85, 485. They're moving at posted speeds. Do have a collision. Providence Road at Arboretum Drive. That's a personal injury accident, so you need to steer clear of that particular area. Also, Rutledge Avenue. This is farther south on Providence Road. Rutledge Avenue at Providence Road. There's a collision out there. Collision Seacroft at Tivola Road. Have an accident. Benjamin Street at South Tryon Street. And Pineville Matthews Road at Park Cedar Drive. I'm Mike Doan, WBT Traffic. A look at your weather is coming up.
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1: Here's a look at your Charlotte weather. Isolated thunderstorms this afternoon, 87 for the high. Once again, a thunderstorm possible tonight, 71 for the low. Mostly cloudy, high 89 tomorrow. Hot on Thursday, 95 and mostly sunny. Currently, we're looking at 82 Gastonia. And uptown in the Queen City, it's 83. I'm Mike Doan, WBT.
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5: 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Speaking of, Joe Pat, how do you help adults recognize how much risk they could be or should be taking in a portfolio?
6: So we have several tests. These are third-party analysis systems that we can run you through to really determine what is your real risk. How much risk are you taking? How would your portfolio have stood up during the 2007, 2008, 2009 Great Recession? What kind of damage could have been done? Those are the type of things we're sharing with folks. And, you know, what is the probability of you running out of money? You know, the greatest fear in retirees is running out of money. So we want to make sure that we put things in place. We want to look at your portfolio and say, what can we do to help you ensure that you have consistent, durable income throughout the rest of your life? You know, so many times people have different mutual funds or ETFs, and we have this little thing called an X-ray analysis. It kind of looks through the name of that fund or ETF. 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So we like to help people understand where they are, where you are today. And then here's what's most important. Where are you going? And what is the probability of you getting there?
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6: WBT, Charlotte's FM News Talk, 704-570-1079. All right, so the council members, after they, or right before, they voted unanimously to approve the data center moratorium for 5 months. They praised the community engagement, and by default, the activists who have been packing the city council chambers demanding to block data center construction and even the use of AI. Like they don't even want any use of AI. They booed the use of AI. Okay, let me play some sound bites because I pulled these clips and by golly, you're going to hear them. So Dimple Ejmyra, councilwoman, said, "This gives the city council and staff time to do their homework."
7: The question before us today, it is not whether data centers are good or bad. Mm-hmm. The question is whether Charlotte has the right policy framework in place to manage them responsibly. So today I believe the answer is that we need to do our homework. And we need to make sure we put guardrails and safeguards in place to protect our taxpayers, to protect our residents, and to protect our health.
6: She says this is not a partisan issue. It's not red or blue, which it really wouldn't be because, like, the city's just totally blue. But also it is kind of red or blue because the blue people are the ones that are blocking it. Actually, it's the reds. And I mean, like, not Republicans, but I mean commies. And by the way, just in case there was any doubt at the very end of the meeting after, or at the end of this agenda item, when they voted to approve the moratorium, the crowd broke out into a chant of "The people united will never be defeated. The people united will never be defeated." Yeah. That's what they've been chanting at all of their No Kings protests, at all of their, I mean, this goes back to like Occupy Wall Street. It goes back to the Tentafada. It goes back to the riots, the fiery but mostly peaceful riots after the death of St. George Floyd. Like, it's always the same chants. Why? Because it's always the same organizations. Why? Because the issue is never the issue. The issue is always the revolution. It's just copy-paste, man. Copying and pasting. Just, oh, okay, we need a different accessory. So here's a keffiyeh to, you know, to cause division in America. Here, slap on this keffiyeh, and now we're all pro-Palestine, right? I played the Dimple Ejmyra. This is Dante Anderson. She said the topic of data centers is actually not new. That is correct. But that it has bubbled up in a very meaningful way throughout the entire country. Gee, I wonder why. Why would it have bubbled up recently as a divisive issue throughout the entire country? Wonder why.
8: As we're looking at the proliferation of hyperscale data centers and different types of data centers that we haven't seen traditionally. I think it's important to know, as we ask questions through this process and staff have provided us information, we have data centers in our community here in the city of Charlotte that have been around since 1990. And so that's what I mean when I say it's not a new issue. But what we now have to see is we are operating in a 21st century, and with the advanced technologies that really advance on an exponential level, because that's the way tech works, we have to understand what the impacts are to communities. We have to understand what the impacts are to the environment, the impacts to small children, and having these facilities close or proximate to K-12 schools. And so that is, I hope, part of the work that we'll do during this moratorium.
6: Yeah. Again, if you're trying to figure out a framework to allow the construction of these data centers, then I am interested to see what you produce. However, if this is just the way that you smuggle in a bunch of rules that ban any construction of data centers, I am your adversary. After she said that she would support the moratorium, a guy in the crowd started yelling questions about whether it's going to be a retroactive moratorium. Spoiler, it won't be. And so he wants it to stop projects already underway, notably the one on Moores Chapel Road.
7: I would like to take a moment.
1: I have one question for you. Does this include,
8: sir?
6: No.
7: Sorry,
8: sir.
7: Chapel Road.
8: Sir, you can't. Yes, you can't yell out.
1: I want to know. Are you going to stop?
6: Oh my God,
9: officer.
8: Sir.
9: Yeah.
8: Sir.
10: Yeah, the first one to call.
8: Yes.
1: Good question.
6: No. No. The answer is no. You raving lunatic. No.
7: She wanted to respond. So before
10: too late.
6: Yeah, that was Malcolm Graham. Too late. It is. It's already been approved. It was approved like 2 years ago. So no, you cannot make a moratorium for future permits retroactive. That would be, what's the word for it? Oh yes, illegal. That is not allowed under the law. You are not allowed to use ex post facto, right? You cannot go back and ban something that's already won approval. I mean, I guess you could try, and then we could shell out millions and millions of dollars in litigation fees and a lawsuit settlement. That is one way to go, I guess, but no. And that's been clearly articulated throughout all of this discussion. Projects already approved and permitted are not covered under a new moratorium. But I have a question, and I want to interrupt because my voice is just as important as everybody else's. Dude, you should have come to the public hearing. In fact, he probably already did. Let's head over to the WBT News Center and get the update. Here's Brandon Dixon.
11: Thank you, Pete, and good afternoon. New today, DeCarlos Brown Jr. has been found incompetent to stand trial. The decision came this morning during a wild hearing at the federal courthouse in Charlotte. Brown reportedly had an outburst where he shouted he wants to press charges against the FBI. The 34-year-old continued with more inaudible yells, including something about having, quote, material in his body. He continued screaming at the judge as he was escorted out of the courtroom. The judge ruled Brown will receive medication and treatment for up to 4 months in an effort to restore his competency. Brown is facing federal and state charges in the stabbing death of Irina Zarutska on Charlotte's light rail last August. Meanwhile, another scary scene on the Queen City's light rail. A video posted on X shows a man with a knife threatening passengers, but a brave woman steps up and convinces the guy to leave.
12: The video shows a skinny black guy. He makes a stabbing gesture with a knife, and if you listen closely, he tells two passengers, "I will stab you." Then the man said, "I will kill you." There's no security on the train, but a passenger, a large woman, got in the man's face. She said she would F him up. Then you hear her say,
13: "I'm not playing.
12: I'm not playing.
13: You will go to jail,"
12: she says. It is a remarkable scene. The man with the knife backs up. It seems he's intimidated by the woman, and then she tells him, "Get off this train right now." And with knife in hand, the man does indeed get off the train when it stops. We've contacted CATS and CMPD for a response. No reply yet. Mark Garrison, WBT News.
11: It's not clear when the incident happened on the train. The video was posted earlier today. A state lawmaker asking for a criminal investigation of Mecklenburg County Social Services. It's part of an ongoing outrage over the death of six-year-old Dominique Moody, who was severely beaten and kept in a dog cage. Rep. Brendan Jones says child abuse investigators ignored a dozen complaints and did nothing to help the little girl. At a hearing last week, he ripped into Mecklenburg County Manager Mike Bryan over Moody's death.
9: As county manager, I take full accountability.
14: So it's your fault this child's dead. You shouldn't be sitting in here today. I think you should be down in the Mecklenburg jailhouse yourself.
11: Now Jones is asking the district attorney to consider prosecuting the social workers who ignored that abuse. But DA Spencer Merriweather will only say he's evaluating his options. In South Carolina, it's primary election day. Eight candidates are in the running for governor, including five Republicans.
15: According to a recent poll released by the Citadel, Lieutenant Governor Pamela Evett narrowly leads South Carolina Attorney General Alan Wilson and Congresswoman Nancy Mace by a single percentage point. York County Congressman Ralph Norman and businessman Ram Reddy round out the five candidates. Now, last night, Pamela Evett held a rally in Greer, South Carolina, with Governor Henry McMaster and President Donald Trump, who has endorsed her campaign, called in as well.
11: Queen City News' Will Lewis. Polls are open until 7 tonight in the Palmetto State. And an Air Canada pilot has been arrested after flying hundreds of flights with no license.
16: Officials say the investigation began after a random certification check revealed inconsistencies. The airline denies safety was ever compromised, saying all pilots at Air Canada undergo mandatory recurrent training every 6 months, but acknowledging the licensing process is essential. The airline saying it takes this matter with utmost seriousness.
11: Reporter Hannah Bada. A little scary when your pilot doesn't have his license.
17: No. Gosh, it's in my other pants.
11: Yeah. It's interesting. I don't know if I should be impressed or terrified either. Maybe a little bit of both. You know, the fact that he kept flying all these flights and didn't even have a license, or the fact that it's scary that he didn't have a license flying.
17: He must be pretty darn good.
11: Yeah. Well, speaking of pretty good, hopefully the roads are looking pretty good, Mike Down.
17: Actually, they are pretty much. We're looking at some residual delays from an earlier vehicle fire at I-77 northbound, exit 3 Arrowwood Road. It's not causing any real major delays. It's just a little bit of a slowdown. Have a collision to the north, Oak Street at Princess Street, and Eastway Drive at Dalton Avenue. I'm Mike Doan, WBT Traffic.
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18: 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One of our clients, Sonny's Barbecue, says,
19: "We've been on WBT since 1978 when we opened our first Sonny's in Charlotte. To this day, we contribute much of our success to H.A. 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His mouthwatering commercials were responsible for helping us grow. 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
11: Isolated thunderstorms and a high of 87 today. Tomorrow, mostly cloudy, 89. Mostly sunny and hot with a high of 95 on Thursday. Right now, cloudy, 79 degrees in Mooresville, 86 in Monroe and the Queen City. 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I'm Brittany Dixon, WBT News.
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6: FM WBT, Charlotte's FM News Talk, 704-570-1079. Let me jump over to the text line and see what people are saying. Oh, my goodness. I'm kidding. Kevin says, if I was a data center operator, I think I would intentionally throttle everyone's internet back in an area that banned me from building a data center there. They love their TikTok and Faceplant. TikTok and Facebook, I guess that's supposed to. Is this a voice to text here? They love their TikTok and Facebook until they can barely use it. Vindictive, yes, I know. Stanley says, the reason most on the left are afraid of and against AI is if you put in unmanipulated data, you'll get an unmanipulated conclusion. The left makes a living on that manipulation, including the mainstream media and public education. That's what they want to protect. In essence, with regard to DEI, AI might conclude, have you lost your mind? Yeah, I mean, part of it, and there have been many, many experiments over the last few years on several of these AI platforms, which is why I tend to use Grok on Twitter because it is an unwoke AI model, okay? There was a famous example that was done early on when ChatGPT launched, and somebody constructed, in order to prove the AI's corruption, they put in a scenario whereby there's a ticking bomb, a nuclear bomb or something, and the passcode to disarm the bomb, which would kill tens of millions of people, the passcode was a racial slur, okay? And you had to say the racial slur out loud in order to disarm the bomb. Would it be acceptable to say that word in order to disarm the bomb? And the ChatGPT model said, no. It is never acceptable to say that word. So you see the problem, right? Garbage in, garbage out, learns off of these inputs. And so, and that's a problem, right? But to Stanley's point, I mean, yes, there is this lack, or there is a loss or an erosion of control. And as you heard the crowd, you know, yelling and screaming, you see it all over the place in these discussions, yelling and screaming. And that's why it eventually escalates to actual violence by the left. It's because they are not willing to actually engage in the debate, in the arena of ideas. They don't want to have the debate, which is why, by the way, Marxism always ends in force. It always ends the same way, because what it promises, it cannot deliver. And so then it has to force people in order to achieve the, quote, utopia, because people don't want to, you know, give up all their money, give up all their property. They don't want to do these things. And so then you have to force them to do it. That's why, again, it always ends up the same way. These are the leftists screaming and shouting down people in a public hearing is the same mindset. It's just a different tactic in an overall strategy of shut up, right? Because what does shut up mean? In speech, it means stop talking, stop disagreeing, right? Stop being disagreeable, whatever. But when somebody is now not willing to actually do something, what does shut up mean? It means force. It means you will comply. So then there was this from Kim Owens, and you're going to hear it right now. She supported the moratorium, okay? She is in support of the moratorium. But she gets booed because she recognizes the value of data centers and AI. And she recognizes the limitation of the law.
0: Data centers play a vital role in our economy. They power the systems we rely on and bring investment to our region. However, these facilities can be large, consume significant energy, and operate continuously. Their size, water use, energy demands, and effects on nearby neighborhoods, noise, light pollution, and land use conflicts, they pose real challenges for our community. And over time, we've learned that many function more like industrial uses than office spaces and should be located accordingly. We've also learned that not all data centers are the same. A small facility is one thing, but a sprawling hyperscale campus is another. And our current rules do not reflect these important differences. And I feel that that must change.
6: By the way, I agree with what she has said here. Like when you get to the hyperscale models, these massive complexes, they do seem more like an industrial scale development versus an office development, right? So I don't necessarily disagree with anything she has said so far.
0: However, let me be clear. We do not have the legal authority for projects that have already been approved, and they will move forward unaffected by the moratorium. This pause... shaping the future.
6: You stink. We hate you. Like this is the equivalent of what the debate is. Boo! Boo! Boo!
0: These 150 days give us a chance to step back and ensure our policies are right. During this time, I will ask the city manager to direct staff to carefully review project scale, tailoring rules based on facility size and impact, neighborhood buffers, setting safe distances from our homes and from our schools, water and energy demand, assessing what our infrastructure can support or should support, equity impacts, protecting vulnerable communities from unfair burdens, costs and incentives, balancing fairness for residents and business. I also would draw attention, this has not been spoken into the room, but I do have a concern about some of the storage tanks for diesel fuel. Backup generator fuel is often necessary for these, and I'd like to have our folks be focused on that as well. AI is already changing transportation, housing, and many other sectors. At the recent Housing Innovation Summit, nearly every proposal involved AI. I've spoken with small businesses using AI to compete in new ways, getting help with HR, compliance, and marketing tasks they couldn't manage before. I don't know if you're all listening. Even our own traffic optimization project is going to rely on AI.
2: You bought it. You are sold a bill.
0: This shows that data centers and their infrastructure are key to our future, and that's why I ask all of you to be involved.
6: Yeah, we want these people involved. Don't they seem like they're totally rational, good faith actors? Yeah, to be involved in the development of AI and how it's used. Mm-hmm. Let's head over to the WBT Traffic Center. Not AI, it's Metro Mike Doan.
17: Yes, sir. It's live. It's not Memorex. Things looking pretty good out there right now on 77, 85, 485. Do have a collision in the uptown with injuries. East 9th Street at Brevard Street. Over to the south, injury accident, Providence Road at Arboretum Drive. And over to the north, Oak Street at Princess Street. I'm Mike Doan. WBT Traffic. Weather's coming up.
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17: Charlotte weather, isolated thunderstorm possibility this afternoon, 87 for the high. Once again, an isolated thunderstorm tonight, low 71. Mostly cloudy tomorrow, the high near 89. I'm Mike Doan, WBT.
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1: "We've been on WBT since 1978 when we opened our first Sonny's in Charlotte. To this day, we contribute much of our success to H.A. 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We still believe in the power of WBT and have continued to include them in our advertising budget."
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7: Charlotte's FM News Talk. In the Charlotte City Council discussion last night before they approved a five-month moratorium on the data center construction while they do their homework and figure out how best to create a regulatory framework for the permitting and zoning of these projects, they pointed out that, like, there are all of these potential impacts, environmental impacts, neighborhood impacts, water and energy and all of this. And, the activist crowd that was there in opposition, their argument was, I believe.
8: Boo!
7: Yeah, that was it.
8: Boo! Boo!
7: Right. Even when this thing gets unanimously passed, they're still jeering and booing council members for simply expressing the truth, which is that AI is already prevalent. It is already being used. It is already of great benefit in a lot of operations. It is a very useful tool, okay? People use AI for all sorts of stuff, as council member Owens pointed out. Like, they're doing traffic studies, and they're using AI because it's like, if you use it to collect and aggregate large volumes of data that would take humans a very, very long time to do, like months or years, AI can do in moments. But to the crowd, as soon as she mentions that there may be beneficial uses of AI, it's boo. No. Right, the biggest outcry was what you just heard last night. The biggest oppositional moaning and booing and crying came when she made her completely accurate point that AI is being used already. So this isn't about data sets.

0: renters per se. Okay. I understand that for some of like the local neighborhood people who have to live next door to some project that got approved because it was approved using a framework that treated it like an office building. Those are a different class of people. I recognize that difference, right? But for the activist crowd, these quote unquote grassroots, and by, I mentioned this last week when these people showed up and they're all wearing t-shirts, red t-shirts, party for socialism and liberation. That is a group that is funded nationally in America with chapters all over the place by Neville Roy Singham. Right? He is a tech millionaire who lives in Shanghai. Do you think this guy is opposed to data centers? No. Well, then why is he funding the Party for Socialism and Liberation? Because it hurts us. It advantages China. That's the point. Okay? So the opposition to data centers by the activist crowd, that's a cover story. That is a cover story. Their opposition is to America leading the AI revolution. That's what they're opposed to. They don't want America to remain on top in AI. When the city attorney said that it would actually be a direct violation of law to block already approved projects, the crowd booed her too. And then, in a frequently used move by city elected officials, they steered the activists to focus their attention on those dastardly Republicans in Raleigh.
1: I think it's extremely important that we speak, tell people what they need to know versus what they want to hear, and that we have a conversation based on truth and honesty about what we can and what we can't do. Certainly, Councilmember Anderson is correct. A lot of the framework will be shaped by state legislation in terms of how they perceive this issue. So I would encourage everyone here to also talk to your state representatives and your state senators in reference to where a bulk of this thing, the framework, the guardrails that we will work within will come from. So I won't delay it any longer. I think we need to take the 150 days to pause. And even for me, I've learned more about data centers in the last 6 weeks than I ever knew.
0: Yeah. Okay. And I believe that. I believe that Charlotte City Council members do not have any real idea about the data center issue. Not that I do. I'm not claiming any level of expertise. And they have probably learned a lot over the last few weeks. I have no doubt about that either. But this idea that you're going to offload all the responsibility up to Raleigh, like you guys control your own zoning stuff here. I understand there's state law that controls. I do get that. But like this idea that you want to now like herd the leftists up to Raleigh, you go ahead and do that. That's a fantastic idea. Because I'm not sure you can find a more unwilling audience up there.
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4: Good afternoon. I'm Brittany Dixon in the WBT News Center. Charlotte City Council approving a new budget last night that will raise your property taxes and give council members a nice pay hike. The only Republican on council, Ed Driggs, though, voted no.
5: There are many people on both sides of the aisle who are fundamentally opposed to a tax increase, and I think I have an obligation to them not to support this budget, even while I express my appreciation for its qualities.
4: The property tax hike means a Charlotte home valued at $200,000 will pay another $40 annually. Meanwhile, cheers last night from East Charlotte residents at the council meeting. They're happy a data center proposed in their neighborhood will not be built for at least 5 months. Council voted to put a temporary freeze on new data centers. Councilwoman Dimple Ajmera.
6: 150-day pause today can prevent years of unintended consequences tomorrow. And a 150-day pause so we can get this right.
4: Councilwoman Dante Anderson hopes the city will further study the controversial centers.
7: We have to understand what the impacts are to communities. We have to understand what the impacts are to the environment, the impacts to small children, and having these facilities close or proximate to K-12 schools.
4: And the Monroe City Council discussing child sex at tonight's meeting. Monroe's mayor wants an investigation of Councilman Gary Anderson because of an incident in Charlotte. After a complaint from a minor, Anderson is facing an investigation from CMPD's Child Sex Crime Unit. Now time to get a check of those afternoon roads. And Mike Dillon, how are we looking out there?
8: Green and clean out there right now. 77, 85, 485. They're all running at posted speeds right now. We have a collision over to the west, Steel Creek Road at Wilkinson Boulevard. To the north, Oak Street at Princess Drive. Roswell's Ferry Road at North Hoskins Road. Over to the south, an injury accident. Providence Road at Arboretum. 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I'm Mike Doan, WBT Traffic.
4: An employee at a popular Queen City business killed in a crash over the weekend. 17-year-old Angelina Chicas died in a two-vehicle wreck on North Sharon Amity Road in East Charlotte on Saturday night. She worked at Manolo's Bakery, a beloved spot off Central Avenue. Manolo's released a statement saying in part they are, quote, crying over the tragic loss of our young team member, Angelina. It's primary election day in South Carolina.
9: There are five Republican candidates vying for the governor's seat, and they are Pamela Evett, Nancy Mace Ralph, Norman Romreddy, and Alan Wilson. Now, all five promising to elevate the Palmetto State. Now, if no candidate gets at least 50% of the votes tonight, the top two candidates will go to a runoff election, which will be held in 2 weeks on June 23rd. Some South Carolina voters I spoke with today say it was very important for them to come out and have their voices heard in this primary.
10: We need to be excited and enthusiastic about these things, and we need to be sure to vote, you know, in the primaries and everything so that we could have our voices heard. We can't just vote when it's time to vote for the president. You got to vote for the supporters, the support underneath. So I think our voices should be heard, and that's why we're here today.
4: WBTV's Darion Henderson says three Democrats are also running for governor. Polls, which have reportedly been packed today, are open until 7 p.m. And in Los Angeles, Democrats will face off for mayor in November. Nithya Raman nosed out Republican Spencer Pratt, so Raman, a socialist, will face incumbent mayor Karen Bass.
11: Bass has faced a string of backlash over last year's deadly wildfires. A rep for Bass saying in a statement, a campaign against Nithya Raman, who allows encampments near schools and cuts the police force, is one Mayor Bass looks forward to winning.
4: Correspondent Kristen Goodwin.
12: Scattered showers and storms here this afternoon. Could see some locally heavy downpours at 84. 70 our low tonight. Early shower or storm chance and then mostly cloudy. Slight chance of a storm tomorrow. High tomorrow 88 and then the heat is on for the end of the week. 93 on Thursday. Sunshine. Friday's high 96. I'm Richard DeWedding on Charlotte's FM News Talk 107.9 WBT.
4: Starting to see some isolated thunderstorms. 87 degrees right now in Rock Hill. 84 and cloudy in Kannapolis. 84 and cloudy in Charlotte.
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4: Still seeing a sell-off on Wall Street. The Dow is down 94 points. S&P 500 has dropped 71. NASDAQ also in the red, down 481 points. 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
16: Carolina Hurricanes look to even up their NHL Stanley Cup final as they are at Vegas tonight, down 2-1 in the series. Meanwhile, an off night for the NBA Finals, Game 4 in New York tomorrow. Road teams won each game in the series, with the Spurs winning over the Knicks 115-111 last night. Atlanta Hawks agreed on a multi-year contract extension with coach Quinn Snyder, the former Duke Blue Devil. Atlanta lost in the first round of the playoffs to the Knicks. North Carolina knew they were playing Ole Miss in the College World Series, a time now set for Friday night at 7 p.m. in Omaha. Jim Zoki, WBT Sports.
4: 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I'm Brittany Dixon, WBT News.

0: 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And that is also the WBT text line driven by Liberty Buick GMC. Okay. Picking up where we left off in the last hour with the Charlotte City Council approval, unanimous approval of a 15-week. Well, it's 150 days, 5-month moratorium on data centers. This will, as the city council says, this will give them time to do their homework and staff to develop a framework for data center construction. And again, just so everybody is aware of my position on this right now, subject to change, but right now, it is that if you don't have a regulatory framework for data centers as sort of a standalone industry, like how you're going to treat them, then okay, a moratorium may be worthwhile to create that framework. However, if you're going to use a moratorium to create a framework that bans construction of all data centers, then I'm opposed because not all data centers are the same, right? You have very large ones, you have small ones, there are older ones that have been around for 30 years, right? Data centers are necessary. They are required infrastructure for our modern civilization. Okay? Layer into this the AI component. As AI becomes more prevalent, right? They need a lot of computing space, right? There is no such thing as a cloud, right? Those are data centers. All your information that's easily transported through your phone. You can access all of your, you know, your pictures of your pets and stuff, and you can show off, your, you know, people, and you can go to the all of the apps. You can get your Uber and your avocado toast and stuff on demand on your smartphone, right? All of that stuff is powered through the cloud and through the servers, and that requires a place for the servers. And AI is going to require more computing power. And so that's why there's this building boom for these data centers, which, by the way, create a lot of money for the tax base. They're large. They can be large footprints. And because they're privately owned, they generate property tax revenue. And they don't require a school. They don't require a hospital. They don't require like sidewalks and all that stuff. They don't need all of the things that cost local governments money, which is why local governments always want, you know, they like these types of developments that generate a lot of property tax revenue and don't require a lot of services. What they do need, and this is the argument we keep hearing, is the water and electrical impacts. And I believe those arguments are overstated, if not exaggerated to the point of being deceptive. I've got stuff here I will get to. But I want to go back to the city council meeting because there were some comments that were made by various members of the council. This is LaWanna Mayfield. And she had some ideas on how to incentivize, quote unquote, certain building features for these data centers.
1: We're in a drought. We're not the only ones in a drought. There's a drought throughout the nation that's happening. Without having language in place that mandated or incentivize heavily, and for me, making the cost for the access to our water being cost prohibitive, that's how you incentivize internal cooling systems and or location. It should be nowhere near schools. I speak all the time about the fact that we are losing manufacturing areas. Manufacturing is the place where it needs to go because of the constant hum that has not only a physical impact to us, it is having an impact on our wildlife, on bees, on certain insects.
0: Yes, you heard that correctly. It's the bees. So we can't, so no, no, we have to, we've got to give the commies over in China, we got to give them the advantage in AI development because of the bees. Now, I will say, I don't have any problem treating the data centers as manufacturing, like from a zoning perspective, I have no problem with that. But you heard what she said there about making access to our water, she calls it our water, she says make it so cost prohibitive that it requires basically this closed loop is what it's called, the closed loop cooling system, right? And by the way, as they're going through all of this, you have people in the AI arena, in that industry, in that field. Like Elon Musk is already looking to put these this AI computing stuff up into space because it's colder up there, right? So like government's going to be looking to regulate this and put on all sorts of controls and stuff. And by the time they figure it out, if they do, like the advancements in the technology are going to be such that, you know, a lot of this stuff might not even be needed at some point. So make water too expensive. And then she also directed the mob up to the General Assembly.
1: The North Carolina General Assembly understand the rules. They set them. At any time, the General Assembly can decide what is going to be the policy language for all 120 counties across North Carolina. So if the right person gets to them and say, hey, we want access to put data centers wherever we want, they have the legal ability to do that. What does that mean? Go out and vote. Don't complain about it. Just go vote.
0: For Democrats, that's what she means. Vote for Democrats, right? She said she wants data centers located as far away from people as possible and that they don't strain the local water supply or the local electrical grid.
1: To make sure that the cost of running that facility 24/7 for all of us that like to use ChatGPT and Claude and AI and everything else, we're going to use it because that's a reality. The question is, can we do I come to y'all's job and start acting up? So that's what I'm going to ask you not to do. So what?
0: Did you hear what she said? Do I come to y'all's job and start acting up? She has very little patience for the crowd yelling and screaming. She's like, she wanted that guy kicked out who disrupted the meeting earlier. He wasn't for some reason, but that's what you get when you don't kick out the disruptors. More people then disrupt because you've given a permission structure for them to engage in that kind of infantile behavior. But again, notice the crowd gets exercised by the mere mention of the reality that AI isn't going anywhere and it will be used. Simply stating that truth gets them all worked up, which is why I said that the data center issue is not really the issue. It's a cover story for opposition to America leading in the AI race. That's what's really going on. People don't want AI. And, well, those people in the crowd, who, by the way, utilized all sorts of data centers in order to communicate with each other on when to go to the meeting, what their talking points would be, right? Organizing and getting their signs printed up, like all of the stuff that they did in order to show up there and express their opposition to the data centers, relied on data centers. But don't point that out. You'll also get booed for that, as we heard in the public hearing last week. When somebody pointed this truth out to them, everybody got apoplectic over that too. Let's head over to the WBT Traffic Center for the update. Here's Metro Mike Doan.
2: Things looking pretty good for the most part in Interstate 77 and 485. Do have a collision just reported on I-85 southbound near Sam Wilson Road. That's a collision with injuries, so pack some patience trying to get through there. To the west, we have a collision Oakdale Road at Wilkinson Boulevard over to the north, Oak Street at Princess Street, Rosals Ferry Road at Hoskins Road over to the south, injury accident, Providence Road at the Arboretum, Uptown East 9th Street at Vivard, and also over to the south, just in Carmel at Pineville Matthews Road. 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I'm Mike Doan, BT Traffic.
3: 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One of our clients, Sunny's Barbecue, says,
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2: Look at your weather. Isolated thunderstorms this afternoon, 87 for the high. Once again, an isolated thunderstorm possible tonight, 71 for the low. And mostly cloudy tomorrow with a high near 89. Currently, we're 82 in Gastonia, 83 at Trade and Tryon. I'm Mike Doan, BT.
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12: Yeah, I was your very first caller 1 year ago.
11: 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And yeah, I remember and I appreciate you being here for a year. Or is this just the second time you've listened? The first night and then tonight?
12: Yeah, I tune in for the 1 year cycle. 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
13: 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I'm going to get to your messages in a moment. Let's head over to the phones. Here's Smith. Welcome to the program.
14: Thank you. So what's the name of that nut job whose soundbite you just played?
13: That would be Charlotte City Councilwoman LaWanna Mayfield.
14: Okay. Your producer just confirmed it. She said all 120 counties in North Carolina. And I've lived in North Carolina all my life, Pete. Unless we have just annexed 20 counties from eastern Tennessee, we still have 100. That disqualified her right there. She has no credibility. Enjoy your show.
13: All right, Smith. I appreciate it. No, you are correct. Mayfield was incorrect. There are not 120 counties in North Carolina. There are 100. I suspect what she meant to say was 120 House districts, because there are 120 House districts. Now, for some reason, she did not include the 50 Senate districts, so I don't know why you would do that, but I got to believe. It's sort of like the 57 states that Obama talked about. 704 number says, the city of Charlotte owns the airport. Charlotte Douglas owns a massive amount of property that's insulated from all of the areas of concern, schools, neighborhood impact, et cetera, et cetera. Build them there on leased land and reap the benefits of leases and taxes. So short-sighted to think they can't see what's going to happen. That's actually a good idea. Yep. Put the data centers on land that the airport has bought up over the years. Because you can't, like, you get too close to the airport and the noise is so loud, right, from the airplanes that and there's security risks and all that. So they do a lot of, like, you know, manufacturing facilities that are out near the airport and that sort of thing. But yeah, that's a good idea. We could put data centers out there. Jennifer says, people who cannot spell AI should not be involved in making rules for AI. That's fair. I know, I think that's fair. In regard to the council meeting, you can't reason with someone who has rejected reason. These activists have replaced reason with group consensus. Yeah, I think that's accurate. 908 number says, why push to build them in rural areas? Why not put them in industrial parks or abandoned strip malls? Yeah, well, I mean, I think that they could look to do that. I mean, the reason why you build them out in rural areas is because people don't want them close to them. Because they've been told that it's sort of like the 5G is going to kill all the birds, right? It's the same, or it's going to give you COVID. Right? There are all these conspiracies that are promulgated on social media, and I always say when you're on social media or the internet in general, but really social media, you are entering into an informational battle space. Okay. And so you're seeing the TikTok video. Remember, TikTok's still owned by China. And so your algorithm that it's feeding you is going to give you information that you don't necessarily know why somebody might want you to see that information. I'm not saying everything you see online is not true. I'm not saying that. I'm just pointing out that on social media, you always have to be cognizant of the fact that you are in a battle for control over narratives. You are being inundated with propaganda, some of it coming from people who literally want you dead, but at minimum want Americans divided and want Americans to hamstring ourselves so we cannot compete globally. Because if we compete globally, we win. And so they cannot beat us globally. That's why they steal all of our patents and trademarks and all that stuff. And if they can get us to voluntarily self-constrain, then they can gain an advantage. Yeah, another one. Todd says 120 counties. Come on, Luana. 704 number says, I guess the 10,000 plus homes they're building all over the city and county won't put a stress on our water or power. Right, everyone's getting solar now. Yeah, I mean, like, this is the thing. People complain about housing, not enough housing, but then nobody wants the houses built. Like, this is, again, this goes to sort of that banana mindset, which is build absolutely nothing anywhere near anybody. It's a more extreme version of NIMBYism. NIMBY stands for not in my backyard. And again, if you've got one of these data centers, one of the large ones that may be noisy or something, because they don't generate traffic. I mean, there's like a handful of people that actually work at a data center. So it's not like you're getting a ton of traffic going in and out all the time. There is noise that if like the power goes out, the generators kick on. That would be noisy if the generators are located outside. So like if you do like buffering and screening, and that's what I mean. If you're going to create, you're using the moratorium to create a framework to address these types of impact issues, then okay. But if you're using the moratorium to try to do some sort of a ban, then that's stupid. Where did the extra 20 counties in North Carolina come from? Maybe... that's where Democrats are getting all of the extra votes. That's an interesting idea. Since space is a vacuum, it's very hard to dissipate the heat a data center generates. The most cost-effective by far data center is a box built above ground. And I've seen some ideas, you know, build them underground, build them in the water, like in the ocean or something, like to keep, you know, the temperatures cool. Like there are things that are out there that are, you know, decent ideas and should be explored. And the industry is exploring those ideas, no doubt about it. All right. Then there is J.D. Mazuera Arias, city council member. This is the guy. Okay. Well, before I get to that. Well, okay. Let me just say this. I have questions about whether or not he committed fraud in order to become a U.S. citizen. I've outlined this before in the past. I'm not going to rehash it all right now. But it is kind of an interesting side note here when I play for you his comments, because he sounds an awful lot like another person who was not born here, who then won elected office and is now promoting socialism. And J.D. Mazuera Arias sounds an awful lot like that guy and also praises that guy. All right, I'll play for you a sound bites in a moment. But first, let's go to the WBT News Center for the update. Here's Brandon Dixon.
15: Thank you, Pete, and good afternoon. The man accused of murdering a Ukrainian refugee on the Charlotte light rail last year found incompetent and unable to stand trial.
16: After multiple outbursts in a federal courtroom, the judge found DeCarlos Brown Jr. incompetent to stand trial for the murder of Irina Zarutska. However, doctors say they believe his competency can be restored, and so the judge ordered Brown to be treated and hospitalized and will reconsider his status in 4 months. North Carolina U.S. Attorney Russ Ferguson says he's hopeful one day Brown will stand trial. And Zarutska's family said after the hearing in a statement that this finding was not unexpected, but that they are also hopeful for an eventual trial.
15: Jessica Rosenthal reporting. A first for the U.S. military as a boat drone helped save the crew of a downed American helicopter near the Strait of Hormuz.
17: A U.S. Navy unmanned surface drone found and rescued the crew of an Apache helicopter that went down in waters near the Strait of Hormuz. The U.S. 5th Fleet's Task Force 59 is the Navy's first operational AI and drone task force. The U.S. Army AH-64 Apache helicopter went down near the coast of Oman Monday evening while conducting a patrol mission near the strait. At 7:33 p.m. Eastern, the two U.S. Army crew members were rescued by American forces after spending roughly 2 hours in the water. Both soldiers are in stable condition, according to CENTCOM spokesman Captain Tim Hawkins.
15: Fox's Jennifer Griffin. President Trump is now accusing Iran of shooting down that chopper. Well, the Charlotte City Council has decided to put red light cameras at several intersections that will take your picture if you run a red light and mail you a ticket. The city last had red light cameras in 2006, but stopped because of money issues. Charlie Jones with the Charlotte DOT says the cameras help reduce wrecks.
18: Looking at about a 25-30% reduction in total collisions at those intersections.
15: Most of the money from the fines will go to Charlotte-Mecklenburg schools, and the pilot program would be paid for by the city using existing funds. Where and when the red light cameras will be installed is still being discussed, but leaders hope to launch the program by early next year. On Capitol Hill, Jeffrey Epstein making news again. Today, a House committee hearing from Leslie Groff, his executive assistant for many years.
19: Groff has denied any knowledge of Epstein's crimes or any participation in them. But Maria Lacerda, who says she was 14 when she was first sexually abused by Epstein, told us she finds that hard to believe.
20: She should bring full accountability to this. I think she knows a lot more than what we think.
19: After Epstein died by suicide in jail, prosecutors identified Groff as a potential co-conspirator. But she faced no criminal charges. This is the second time she'll face questions about Epstein, but the first since talking to the FBI 5 years ago.
15: Correspondent Aaron Katursky. And J.M. Smucker, the maker of Folgers and Cafe Bustelo coffee, says it's planning to walk back price increases because its costs are looking better.
21: Smucker raised prices last year and blamed adverse weather in top coffee-producing countries and tariffs, which made it more expensive to import coffee beans. CEO Mark Smucker says the company has already started the process of lowering prices because it's seeing a moderation in the cost of green coffee. Coffee, raw, unroasted beans.
15: Reporter Jenny Casola. So there you go, Mike Doan. Our caffeine fix might be a little cheaper now.
13: With a name like Smucker's, it's got to be good.
15: Yes, that's right. The best part of waking up.
13: Yes, sir.
15: You know?
13: There's a Diet Pepsi in my cup. But anyway.
15: Hey, either way. To each their own, right?
13: I get my caffeine somehow.
15: Well, how are those afternoon roads looking?
13: Actually, they're looking pretty darn good right now. 77, 85, 485. We're not seeing anything out there. Do have a couple of collisions to report. Valentine Commons Parkway at Sir Francis Drake Drive. Pineville Matthews Road at Carmel Road. That's an injury accident. Also in the uptown area, Beatty's Ford Road at Gillespie Street. And Roswell's Ferry Road at North Hoskins Road. 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
2: Scattered showers and storms here this afternoon. Could see some locally heavy downpours at 84. 70 our low tonight. Early shower or storm chance and then mostly cloudy. Slight chance of a storm tomorrow. High tomorrow 88 and then the heat is on for the end of the week. 93 on Thursday. Sunshine. Friday's high 96. I'm Richard DeWetting on Charlotte's FM News Talk 107.9 WBT.
15: 87 and cloudy right now in Rock Hill, 86 Matthews, 85 in Charlotte. At WBT, we lead local. I'm Brittany Dixon, WBT News.
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13: 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Okay, let's get to some audio. This is Councilman J.D. Mesuera Arias. He's very sensitive about the pronunciation of his name and the inclusion of all of the names. So make sure I do that correctly. Now, listening to him, you may mistake him for being a member of the Democrat Socialists of America. Take a listen.
0: Tonight's vote on a 150-day moratorium, I do believe is more about data centers. I think it is about the kind of city we want to build and who we believe should have a meaningful voice in shaping our city's future, whether it's those who make profits at the expense of our community or the people, the community, the workers who are helping make those corporations the profits in the first place.
13: Yes, so there you go. Classic. Okay, classic Marxist ideology there, right? It inverts it, right? It's like, oh, the people who are making profits off of us, it's like, yeah, they've hired you to do a job, and you doing the job gives you money. So this is sort of a soak the rich. But just in case that's not enough for you, you can't kind of sniff out the Marxism. We got a little bit of J.D. Mamdani. Like Mamdani, not born in America, and as I said, seems to have gamed the naturalization system to become a citizen. He said data centers have real impacts, and you can Google it. I'm not kidding. He said that. He said, Google it. Like, dude, do you realize that Google uses data centers? That's why there's like 5,000 data centers across America right now already. I'm not even talking about the AI stuff. It's like this. Okay.
0: Our unified development ordinance gives far more flexibility to developers than to residents, allowing data centers by right in 7 zoning districts. And because of state downzoning restrictions and by right zoning enabled by state law, our ability to protect those neighborhoods is very limited, even if this moratorium is passed. So this is a moment, as I said it before, to understand the power that the state has over local jurisdictions. This happened in 2019 when the city of Charlotte wanted to pass municipal IDs to residents that didn't have documentation here. The moment the state legislature found that out, they passed a state statute that prohibited every municipality, every local government right. In the state of North Carolina from protecting those residents. So,
13: yeah.
0: It is a moment to say clearly that local governments need the authority to make decisions for the people who actually live here, not just those who profit here.
13: Right. So there you go. I mean, this is sort of standard anti-property rights Marxist slop. And regarding the municipal IDs, the reason why municipalities wanted to do that was so illegal aliens, like JD used to be, they could vote in local elections. Which is why the state stepped in and said, you can't do that. You're not allowed to do that. And Democrats were like, well, oh, that's outrageous. We had no plans whatsoever to allow illegal aliens to vote in elections. We just wanted to give them all IDs after the voter ID constitutional amendment passed. Right. Okay. And then, of course, he blames, once again, the state of North Carolina.
0: Our unified development ordinance gives far more flexibility
13: to developers. Hang on a sec. Did I skip? Oh, I did. Hang on. I think I skipped a soundbite.
0: And we also have to be honest about the corporate reality in front of us.
13: Yes.
0: The corporation who is petitioning for rezoning in my district to build a 40,000 square foot data center already has in holding approval for a 10,000 square foot center if the rezoning is denied because of what you just heard from the attorney and my other colleagues. The state legal environment we live here in North Carolina, such as downzoning restrictions and by right state statute that allows this to happen without city council's approval. That tells us something important. They have options and they have flexibility. To what my colleague just said, Councilmember Mayfield, this is your time to hold other public institutions accountable, to hold our state representatives accountable, to make your voices be heard. Because, listen, I think I've said this to many of you in the audience, as much as I wish we could live in what New York City is experiencing right now.
13: No.
0: We do not live in that reality in this the good old state of North Carolina.
13: What do you think he meant by the good old state of North Carolina? What do you think he meant there? Sounds a lot like a dog whistle, right? A good old boy network kind of a thing. Look, by right zoning means that if you have a piece of property and it is zoned by local government, let's say it's I know I'm using outdated zoning classifications, but let's say it's R4, residential 4, 4 units per acre. You own an acre of property and you want to put 4 residential units on your 1 acre. You are by right allowed to do that. That's what's called property rights. That's why I say this is Marxist slop. It's anti-property rights Marxist slop. He's just, you know, shoveling it out for the socialists in the audience. And I'm not saying that like, oh, anybody that disagrees with me is a socialist. No, they had T-shirts proclaiming their socialism. Okay? So that's why they're cheering. That's why they love the idea. We would love to live in New York City currently under Mamdani. Like, this guy is a DSA guy. That is obvious to me. And by the way, he mentioned the UDO, the Unified Development Ordinance. The UDO was approved by, wait for it, the Charlotte City Council. You guys did the overhaul of the zoning laws. You did that. The state didn't do that to you. You did that. But they oh so want home rule. Oh, they would love so much to be able to, you know, tax everybody as much as they can, do billionaires' taxes and tax all the businesses and confiscate all the property and wealth like they're doing in New York City with their block-by-block housing policies. Oh, he would love to do so much of that. But the state is the seminal authority. The state is the wellspring of the authority in our system. You may not like that. You may want to live in a state that has home rule, in which case I would advise you go to one of those states. Get yourself a spot on one of those local bodies, and then you can do the home rule that you wish. Regarding some of the data center, anti-data center arguments, there's a very good piece, several of them. National Review did a big back and forth, pro and con debate about this over the last month or so. It is not true that AI data centers consume enormous amounts of water. This is a pernicious myth that has been spread by left-wing activists who have confused the amount of water that data centers push through their closed-loop cooling systems. I'll explain in a moment. First, let's get over to the WBET Traffic Center for the update. Here's Metro Mike Doan.
5: Thank you, sir. 77, 85, 485, they're looking green and clean right now. Have a collision over to the south, Arboretum Center, Shopping Center Drive at Providence Road, Ballantyne Commons Parkway at Sir Francis Drake Drive. That's also to the south. Over to the north, Brookshire Boulevard at Idaho Drive, and a disabled vehicle, Rosals Ferry at Hovis Road. And in the uptown, have a collision east 10th at 12th Street. 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I'm Mike Doan. WBT Traffic, a look at your weather is coming up.
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5: Well, there's no snow in the forecast. Things are looking like isolated thunderstorms this afternoon, high 87. Isolated thunderstorm tonight, 71 for a low. Mostly cloudy and a high of 89 tomorrow, and then it gets hot. Mostly sunny, hot 93 on Thursday. Currently, we're 85 in Huntersville and 86 in the Queen City. I'm Mike Doan, WBT.
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12: Hi, everybody. It's Beth Troutman with Madison Levine from Levine Hearing. And I just learned that some people are actually mistakenly tagged with cognitive issues when in reality, they simply can't hear clearly.
24: I have seen that so many times when the family assumes that a person is having a cognitive problem when actually it's hearing. But hearing actually does affect cognition too. They are connected.
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0: 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Here's what one client, Monarch Dentistry, had to say.
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4: 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This from the editors at National Review, in defense of data centers, is the headline. American companies are at present engaged in a building spree that puts all prior building sprees to shame. In scale and in speed, the current investment in artificial intelligence eclipses the construction of the railroads, the development of the interstate highway system, the Apollo program, the electrification of the United States, as well as the Manhattan Project. Tech companies are set to spend nearly $4 trillion on AI infrastructure over the next 5 years. Regarding the amount of water, they say that it's not true that these data centers use tons of water. They call it a pernicious myth that has been spread by left-wing activists who have confused, or lying, I would say, who are confused about the amount of water that data centers push through their closed-loop cooling systems. So the same water is circulated and reused repeatedly, with the amount of water that would be needed by a factory that required a constant fresh supply. So it's not like they're putting a pipeline into the Catawba River and sucking up the water out of the Catawba. Okay, that's not what they're doing. Despite the specific scaremongering of such activists, it is indisputably the case that a whole host of other ordinary and typically unquestioned activities consume far more water than AI data centers, including, you know what uses more than a data center? A golf course. The irrigation of your lawn, of suburban lawns. I mean, taken together, it's not like one, okay, not just your lawn. Well, I mean, I don't know. How much are you watering your lawn? Anyway, the farming of cattle, the cultivation of almonds. Yeah, have you ever seen a comparison about how much water is used to grow almonds? I mean, it dwarfs the use of water in AI data centers. Breweries, the running of breweries. Everybody loves their local brewery, right? Those breweries use more than the AI data centers. Yes, they use water. But yes, all industrial activity does. As for the claims about data centers humming in ways that distress nearby residents or livestock, insofar as this is true, that's a zoning problem, right? As I have said, large industrial facilities generate noise, especially if they're badly designed or improperly buffered. But there's no evidence that data centers pose any more of a threat in this regard than highways, factories, airports, substations, rail lines, or any other of the facilities that make a modern nation work.

0: Since at least the outset of the Cold War, the U.S. has maintained an unparalleled technological advantage over its geopolitical rivals that, in conjunction with its unique constitutional system, has helped turn it into the world's preeminent economic and military power. Information technology is the currency of the future, and if we wish to control the future, the U.S. must stay ahead of the pack. To paraphrase Margaret Thatcher, this is not the time to go wobbly. Charles C.W. Cook, also at National Review, says there are about 5,000 data centers across the U.S. with tens of millions of servers running inside of them, using hundreds of megawatts of power. And how could it be otherwise, when as a society, we are so enthusiastic about the results? The introduction of AI is likely to lead to the production of about 1,300 new data centers, many of them at hyperscale. That's the big one. Those are the biggest ones, right? But this is an expansion of the status quo. It's not a shift. It's growth in the status quo. He says, I wonder, do the newfound enemies of these projects believe that the current internet runs on? What do you think it runs on? As I've said, there's no such thing as a cloud, right? They're computers in racks inside enormous buildings that are built for the purpose of holding computers on racks. He talks about how, you know, people are like, oh, we, you know, we used to be a country that would build things. Well, this is what building things looks like. I mean, it's not the same thing or things that we used to build, but this is building new things. He says, this year, American companies are set to spend $750 billion on new data centers, much of it in exactly the sort of areas that are constantly described as having been left behind. He talks about then the median salary for the people who work in these data centers. For example, construction. If you're an electrician working on the construction, you're going to probably pull about $120,000. HVAC technicians, about 90,000. Mechanical engineers, 100,000. Site engineers, 135,000. He says, personally, I do not understand why it is considered by some people to be more noble to work in a cannery than in a data center. But regardless, only one of those jobs is currently on offer. Again, it's not to say that these data centers don't pose challenges. They do, and as I have said, if you're worried about the impact on the electric grid, let's build more nuclear plants. All right, I'll see you tomorrow. Don't break anything while I'm gone.
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3: Good afternoon, I'm Anna Erickson in the WBT News Center. The man facing federal and state charges in the stabbing death of Irina Zaruska on Charlotte's light rail last August has been found incompetent to stand trial. The judge ruling today, DeCarlos Brown Jr., will receive medication and treatment for up to 4 months in an effort to restore his competency.
4: We're told that treatment will likely happen at the state psychiatric hospital in Butner, and the court could determine if Brown needs to receive forced medication, but that would need to be determined in a separate hearing. U.S. Attorney Russ Ferguson says he expected today to play out the way that it did, but is confident that DeCarlos Brown will have his day in court.
5: I'm very hopeful he'll have his capacity restored. The doctor that examined him for the competency hearing today found that his prognosis for restoration is very good. So I rely on the doctors there, and I think that the prognosis is good, and we will see him stand trial.
4: Now, during the hearing, DeCarlos Brown did have multiple outbursts, shouting at the judge that he's being allegedly controlled by some sort of material and that he plans to press charges with the FBI.
3: That's Matt Stell with Queen City News reporting at Charlotte's Federal Courthouse. Meanwhile, another scary scene on Charlotte's light rail. Video posted on social media shows a man with a knife threatening passengers. But a brave woman steps up and convinces the guy to leave.
6: The video shows a skinny black guy. He makes a stabbing gesture with a knife. And if you listen closely, he tells two passengers, I will stab you. Then the man said, I will kill you. There's no security on the train, but a passenger, a large woman, got in the man's face. She said she would F him up. Then you hear her say,
7: I'm not playing.
6: I'm not playing. you will go to jail, she says. It is a remarkable scene. The man with the knife backs up. It seems he's intimidated by the woman, and then she tells him, get off this train right now. And with knife in hand, the man does indeed get off the train when it stops. We've contacted CATS and CMPD for a response. No reply yet. Mark Garrison, WBT News.
3: It's not clear when the incident happened on the light rail. The video was posted earlier today. Charlotte's FM News Talk 107.9 FM, WBT. Checking traffic, here's Mike Doan.
7: Thank you, Anna. Things looking pretty good on 77, 85, 485. Nothing to report out there. Collision to the south, Arboretum Center, Shopping Center Drive at Providence Road. Also to the south, Ballantyne Commons Parkway at Sir Francis Drake Drive. And South Tryon Street at Camden Road. Over to the north, North Graham Street at West 28th Street. Brookshire Freeway at Idaho Drive. And a disabled vehicle, Roswell's Ferry Road at Hovis Road. In the uptown, I have a collision East 10th at 12th Street and East Boulevard at South Boulevard. I'm Mike Doan, WBT Traffic.
3: This election day in South Carolina, where five Republicans are running for governor. Lieutenant Governor Pamela Avett holds a slim lead over State AG Alan Wilson and Congresswoman Nancy Mace. Avett endorsed by the president. Meantime, Congressman Ralph Norman is running well behind, says this has been an ugly contest.
8: You see candidates looking up things and saying things just to get elected. And I think people in South Carolina are smarter than that. They're doing their homework.
3: Polls are open until 7 tonight. Early voting was busy. 320,000 already cast a ballot. Two inmates who escaped from a jail in northeastern North Carolina last week have now been caught.
9: Both Michael Miles and LeSean Knott had been on the run ever since breaking out of the Vance County, North Carolina Detention Center last week. Vance County is north of Raleigh, but now both men have been taken back into custody. They were found by deputies in Asheville. The two men were being held on multiple gun and drug trafficking charges and had been considered armed and dangerous.
3: Fox's Eben Brown. 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
10: Soupy forecast feeling tropical across the Carolinas with humidity through the roof and a stalled out front overhead. Keeping the chance for storms around tonight, 71 degrees. They're slow movers, so where they do occur can dump some heavy rain. PM thunderstorms Wednesday, 88 degrees and warm Thursday and Friday with mid and upper 90s and not far from records. I'm meteorologist Scott Laurier. 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
3: 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Here's Jim Zocchi.
6: Carolina Hurricanes look to even up their NHL Stanley Cup final as they are at Vegas tonight, down 2-1 in the series. Meanwhile, an off night for the NBA Finals, game 4 in New York tomorrow. Road teams won each game in the series, with the Spurs winning over the Knicks 115-111 last night. Atlanta Hawks agreed on a multi-year contract extension with coach Quinn Snyder, the former Duke Blue Devil. Atlanta lost in the first round of the playoffs to the Knicks. North Carolina knew they were playing Ole Miss in the College World Series. The time now set for Friday night at 7 p.m. in Omaha. Jim Zocchi, WBT Sports.
3: 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I'm Anna Erickson, WBT News.

0: Good afternoon, folks. Chad Adams here, your guest host, sitting in for
1: the vacationing Brett Winterble. And we hope he's having a wonderful time here on Charlotte's News Talk Station. And it, I know it, 107.9 FM WBT, Charlotte's News, FM News Talk. Now, if you want to get in on the conversation, it's 704-570-1079. 570-1079. That is also the text line, which I've been watching it. It's been lit up all day. And so, Pete, I guess Pete, in the process of telling us not to break things, broke people. I mean, the situation with the AI data centers, the Dillon rule stuff, he was just stirring it up for you and doing a fantastic job. He's trying to inject common sense. And it gets, and I know Pete well enough to know the frustration you feel when you feel like you're having kind of this pedantic argument that this circular, you've discussed it, you've given the facts about it, and people want to drag you back in and say, well, that's not the way it is, when it is. It's this endless, you know, you put gasoline in the car and it goes. No, it doesn't. Well, yeah, you put gasoline and the engine and the car's working and it goes down the road. No, you're not taking into account this, these other issues. I mean, the entire issue of the closed loop system, which is what your air conditioning in your car has on data centers, it's maddening that people can't get that. And they also are not getting the fact that these data centers, which, by the way, we've had data centers for a long time. They're just getting bigger and more powerful than they have been. We've had data centers. And if you went into, I can remember going to Seymour Johnson Air Force Base back in the 90s when they had these terabyte disks. That was a data center. Things would get hot. They, you know, Blue Cross Blue Shield had a raised floor for their data because it got so bloody hot in there with all the processing they were doing back in the 90s. So this isn't new. It's just gone much larger, and the amount of data that can be handled at 10 times, 100 times, 1,000 times the speed, and it's going to get faster and faster and more powerful every day. So to sit here and put our head in the sand and say, oh, you can't have data centers, they're too loud and noisy. Treat them like chicken coops. Nobody wants to live near a chicken or turkey farm. So there are rules that keep them a couple thousand feet away from where you live. Are they noisy? Yeah. Chicken, turkey farms and all, and they smell much worse than data centers, by the way. And they use an obscene amount of water. And they use water that isn't cycled back through. They have to use it and then have to pipe it into fields. It's a mess. But we have crossed the threshold of big farming with animals that we like to eat. Surely we can do this with AI. It's not the end of the world. And I love people. They've gone from climate change fear to the end of the world is AI fear. I guess it's Cyberdyne, the Terminator, and they'll be back. That kind of stuff. I don't know. I don't get it. I don't get the fear of data centers. And it's commingled with the fear or not fear of AI. And by the way, I don't see it probably the way Pete does. I think that there's equal degree of suspiciousness to tech in general on all sides. Until one side or the other learns that it's really advantageous, they'll both be kind of suspect about it, for lack of a better word. They'll be suspect about it. So if you want to talk about that, we're welcome to do so. There's also a lot going on. The Southern Poverty Law Center had a hearing today. I don't know if the hearing's over, but certainly there's a lot of great clips from it. Southern Poverty Law has been accused. The indictment says that they've used the money they've received from donors and others to, it's kind of the weird thing. If you imagine, if you're in Charlotte, I don't want to hone in too much on what might be truthful, but imagine you've got a group and you're like, you know, there's not enough people paying attention to us saying that there are race problems in downtown Charlotte. So here's what we're going to do. We're going to take some money that you guys give us, and then we're going to give it to people that will go out and act really racist and commit things and cause problems so that we can then say we have a race problem and use that to raise more money. It's kind of the reverse of a pyramid scheme from a fundraising standpoint. You're creating the problem you say you're there to solve. That's the accusation against the Southern Poverty Law Center. And the hearing is absolutely hysterical. The Charlotte Observer has given them cover for decades. I mean, the Reverend William Barber would regularly trot them out as, see, we got to stop all these hate groups out there. And he would go into Raleigh and the News and Observer and the Charlotte Observer, the same. I know if you follow them, they're both the same. But they have given groups like this cover. And now it turns out that there's a great deal of evidence to suggest that these people paid people to be agitators. They would pay the Ku Klux Klan. They would pay, you know, for people to the Charlottesville, the whole But both sides lie that the left keeps saying. It looks like the SPLC may have been the agitators in that situation also. How far this goes, I don't know. I have no idea how far and why this investigation. We'll see. And so as for that's going to be one of the issues we'll discuss today. The AI centers, I'll let the listeners drive that if they wish. One of the people on the WBT text line, brought to you by Liberty Buick GMC, said data centers use so much electricity they raise the cost in the small towns they are built near. Aware of that, so small towns get punished, so to speak. Now, there is a town in California that's been discussing its electric bill. I think they're being cut off, but it's been ongoing for a long time. It had to do with data centers. Data centers do use, by the way, this is a strange thing. If you watch power fluctuations, the utilization of power doesn't necessarily raise the cost of power. In other words, if I had to produce power for 10 houses, the cost per house would be a lot higher than if I produce power for 100,000 houses on a per house basis. So you get to average that out. Beach communities in the summer, in North Carolina, the summer bakes, you get those high utilization, but they don't raise your electric bill. Your use raises your electric bill. Now, in North Carolina, they're going to have a rate increase. That has nothing to do with AI data centers. That has to do with Duke Power and the legislature and the Utilities Commission and all this stuff. So anyway, the point I'm making is that the use of power and deriving power, what we found, and here's another thing, you know what increases the cost of power is subsidizing solar and wind, which is not convenient. It's not 24/7 power. It only works when it works from a time to time. It's never a break-even proposition. It loses money, and you have to dispose of all that stuff. So I would say once we get into I think that the AI power issue and the need for nuclear power are going to be very synonymous and fascinating to see. Because at scale, you can go up with nuclear in a far safer way than we could 30, 40, 50 years ago. And if the left would stay out of the way and realize that that is a truly, kind of pollution-free way of, it is a pollution-free way of producing power, we could have just enormous amounts of power over time at a very affordable cost. And that's the goal. And it is also ironic that the political left that wanted to get rid of gasoline-powered engines and everything and now is complaining about the cost of gas, also ironic. And you want to see that lower because utility cost, whether it's gas or the production of power, 24/7 reliable power, that drives an economy. So I'm not overly worried about what AI is going to do to that. Do they use electricity? Yes, they do. Do they pay for it? Yes. And in a way, they may even, data centers of the future or currently being designed, many of them will have their own power production facilities and will likely sell that power back to the grid. We don't think of it in that way. It's a great way to think of it. But I love the instant knee-jerk reaction that all progress is bad. If it doesn't take a lot, the fact that they elevated people like Greta, not Greta, the environmentalist, she should have never been elevated. She was wrong on so many fronts. The Germans are going back to nuclear power. This whole idea that we were going to be on a massive solar grid, which destroys every bit of land you can shove a solar panel into for the most part. It's not a green way to be. Windmills chop up birds. I mean, I'm not saying they do it. They do. They chop up birds. They're bird Quasinarts. They do. And they take up massive amounts of space, and you ultimately have to have landfills to put all that stuff in. We need to be looking at 24/7 reliable power that can be produced consistently when we need it the most. When the sun ain't a-shine and the wind ain't a-blowing. Now, much more to go. Right now, we need to check in with our good friend, Mike Doan, on traffic and find out what's happening out there on the roads. Good afternoon, Mike.
2: Good afternoon, Chad. How are things with you?
1: Fantastic.
2: Well,
1: always.
2: Good. And the roads are fantastic. 77, 85, 485. We're not worried with anything out there. I have some collisions on the secondary. Arboretum at Shopping Center Drive. That is at Providence Road, Ballantyne Commons Parkway at Sir Francis Drake Drive. Also to the south, South Tryon and Camden Road. Over to the north, North Graham Street at West 28th. Brookshire Freeway at Idaho Drive. A disabled vehicle over Roswell's Ferry Road at Hovis Road. In Uptown, have a collision East 10th at 12th Street. And over in Dilworth, have a collision East Boulevard at South Boulevard. 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I'm Mike Doan, WBT Traffic. A look at your weather. It's coming up.
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4: "We've been on WBT since 1978 when we opened our first Sonny's in Charlotte. To this day, we contribute much of our success to H.A. 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
2: Look at your weather. Isolated thunderstorms possible this afternoon. 87 for the high. 71 with a possible thunderstorm tonight. 89 tomorrow. Mostly cloudy and getting hot on Thursday. Mostly sunny. High 93. 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
1: Hello. Good afternoon. Hope you're doing well. Now, the entire concept of this AI discussion, it's fascinating to me as someone who, while I'm no futurist, I'm enamored with the innovative ability of mankind. I just am. The innovative, because any given problem, the first reaction in the media today, the 24/7 cycle is, it bleeds, it leads. I can remember that in college when I was running a UNC paper as an editor, that if there was an accident, people wanted to rush to put the image, the most violent image they could find, to attract attention. It was the 80s version of clickbait, the early 90s, late 80s version of clickbait. It was clickbait when there was no clicking. So looking at any kind of news story, it's always the rush to judge without knowledge. Like you see a trial, he's guilty or she's guilty or she's not guilty. We rush to judge without being informed of knowledge. We rush to condemn. If it's like tech or something like that, it's the end of the world. Even the social media stuff, it can be horrific, and it can also be a blessing and a curse. Almost everything related to how we invent and modernize and evolve technologically in our society is both a blessing and a curse. Our cell phones are a really good example of that. They can, you know, destroy relationships. They can also save lives. So it's you can go either way. So when I see the knee-jerk reactionaries on the AI data centers, I'm somewhat perplexed, because it relies on the supposition that its goal, forget about the actual goal of processing data and really transforming the way in which we do business and many other things in life, which is amazing. But I'm going to go the step further. It pretends that the goal of being a successful data center means exclusively harm to the environment or your fellow man or both. The instant knee-jerk reaction is it's going to be bad. It's going to be bad for the environment. It's going to be bad for your fellow man. It's going to destroy people's hearings. It's fascinating to me that the political left, when we were having this discussion about solar panels and windmills, that they would act like it was no big deal. You know, 1,000-foot windmills, it's okay. Kills a couple hawks and bald eagles and stuff. The same people that would have screamed about killing a bald eagle 10 years earlier, now it's okay. A couple bald eagles, no big deal. And no way to dispose of it. These are real things. These were tangible things we didn't have an answer and still don't have answers for with windmills and solar panels. But we do with AI data centers. These are people that are on the cutting edge of technology. They're building things that are much larger scale, they use a lot to the callers and the people texting in. They use a lot more power, the energy. They use a lot of water, these things. And you think, oh, they're putting them in the desert. They're doing these things, but they're not. They don't adapt their thinking to think, okay, do you think these people haven't thought of these things? Do you think the people that are putting billions and billions of dollars, I sound a little like Carl Sagan there, the people putting in the time, effort, and energy, time, tools, and training into these data centers haven't thought about those things. They haven't thought about the energy consumption. They haven't thought about the water consumption. They had to. They had to do it to make it work. And so just to give you an idea of some of the thought processes here, and you can do these searches yourself, major tech companies and data center operators are planning to build and utilize nuclear power. Driven by the explosive energy demands of AI and commitments to round-the-clock carbon-free energy, the industry is bypassing traditional grid constraints by turning to both existing reactors and new reactor technologies, which are much smaller. In fact, some of them, tech giants, are actively co-locating with or sponsoring the restart of mothballed nuclear reactors. Microsoft signed a power purchase agreement to revive a unit at the Three Mile Island facility in Pennsylvania to use for its AI operation. New small modular reactors called SMRs. Traditional nuclear plants take about 10 to 15 years to build, which is way too slow for tech. To solve that, companies are funding these SMRs called microreactors, factory-built reactors that can be deployed on site faster. For example, Google partnered with startups in the Tennessee Valley Authority to build an SMR in Oak Ridge, Tennessee, designed to directly feed its data center. So the innovation of tech for data is taking place in the way to deal with it. So you would then say, what about water? It's going to use, they're going to put them in the desert and it's going to rob all these towns of water. It's not going to be any water. You're not going to be able to ski because there'll be no rain and snow. I don't know. Just insert fear, whatever fear there is. And don't think that I'm saying there are not problems. Because we get into this all or some mentality. Oh, it's all problems. Or it's all taken care of. And what I'm saying is we are evolving in that space in almost live time. So when you look at the way you cool these things down, so we've already talked about the energy and the innovative stuff with energy. It's going to be a lot of it. And I think that what you're going to find is as they bring about these SMRs, many towns and areas are going to look at ways to do that kind of energy production. We're going to be able to get away from and really spread the grid out and make it far more efficient overall over time for all involved, which would theoretically bring down costs. We get away from a 10 to 15 year regulatory expensive burdensome process and into a way that you can get an operational power producing facility in a year or two. It would be amazing, wouldn't it? What if an HOA or what if some giant neighborhood could have its own power production facility? Ugh, I know I said HOA, but the point I'm making is you get away from these monopolistic energy producers. What if you could get away from that? That's what the left glammed onto with solar and wind before those guys all took advantage of the government subsidies. And there's much more on that. I do want to get into the cooling part because some of the cooling tech is rather remarkable as well. And so definitely want to talk about that. By the way, my name's Chad. I'm sitting in for the vacationing Brett Winterble here today at News Talk 107.9 FM, WBT. And what we're going to do, I'm going to take a break here in a couple seconds and kick it over for news. But when we get back, the tech behind that, we definitely want to get to that. And we'll get to another. I definitely want to play some of the clips from the hearing today on the Southern Poverty Law Center. It's absolutely, I want to say hysterical, but that's the wrong phrase. It's sad. Because these people have been grifters for decades and led a lot of decent folk, and I mean that sincerely, there were a lot of decent folk that felt they were doing good by donating to this group. And this group, in the meantime, was kind of grifting them to keep itself relevant by paying for hate to take place. And a lot of good folks were coughing up money to support them. And that, to me, is tragic, sad, and unbelievable. We have some good clips of that as well. But right now, we're going to kick things over to Anna Erickson to find out what's happening in the rest of the real world. Good afternoon, Anna.
11: Good afternoon, Chad. Charlotte City Council approving a new budget last night that will raise your property taxes, and council members get a nice pay hike. The only Republican on council, Ed Driggs, voted against it.
12: There are many people on both sides of the aisle who are fundamentally opposed to a tax increase, and I think I have an obligation to them not to support this budget, even while I express my appreciation for its qualities.
11: Council members' compensation will be about $60,000 a year, the mayor, $80,000. Council also giving the green light to red light cameras again.
2: Charlotte City Council has decided to put cameras at 10 intersections that will snap your picture if you run a red light and send you a ticket in the mail. The city had red light cameras previously from 1998 to 2006, but stopped because of money issues. Charlie Jones with the Charlotte DOT says the cameras help reduce wrecks and deaths.
13: Looking at about a 25-30% reduction in total collisions at those intersections.
2: Most of the money from the fines will go to Charlotte Mecklenburg Schools, and the pilot program would be paid for by the city using existing funds. Where and when the red light cameras will be installed is still being discussed, but leaders hope to launch the program by early next year. Brennan Dixon, WBT News.
11: Meanwhile, in Monroe, City Council there taking up an uncomfortable subject at tonight's meeting, child sex. Monroe's mayor wants an investigation of Councilman Gary Anderson because of an incident in Charlotte. A police report did not give details, but after a complaint from a minor, Anderson is facing an investigation from CMPD's Child Sex Crime Unit. Some lawmakers are pushing for greater government disclosure surrounding UFOs, also known as UAPs, or unidentified anomalous phenomena. This comes after release of documents related to the unidentified flying objects by the Pentagon last month. Tennessee Congressman Tim Burchett claims the government is engaged in a cover-up.
14: It's not about little green men or flying saucers. It's about what are we spending all these millions and possibly billions of dollars on that these idiots tell us don't exist. And then yet we turn right around in the skiff and then they tell us they do exist. This is a cover-up. You all know it. We know it. We demand the answers, and dadgummit, we're going to get them.
11: The Trump administration has pledged to consolidate federal UAP records at the National Archives and allow greater public access to the files. Charlotte's FM News Talk 107.9 FM, WBT. It's time to check those roads. Here's Mike.
2: Thank you, Anna. Seeing a collision on I-485 at exit 51 Independence Boulevard. Not causing much of a backup, but it is causing a little bit of a traffic headache. Just pack some patience to get around it. South, have a collision. Arboretum Shopping Center Drive at Providence Road, Ballantyne Commons Parkway at Sir Francis Drake Drive. South Tryon Street at Camden Road. Over to the north, North Graham Street at West 28. Brookshire Freeway at Idaho Drive and disabled vehicle, Roswell's Ferry Road at Hovis Road. In the uptown, East 10th Street at 12th Street, there's a collision out there. And over in Dilworth, East Boulevard at South Boulevard. 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
4: "We've been on WBT since 1978 when we opened our first Sonny's in Charlotte. To this day, we contribute much of our success to H.A. 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
11: 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Cloudy tonight, 71 for the low. Tomorrow, scattered afternoon storms with a high of 89. Right now, it's 84 in Rock Hill, 81 in Gastonia, 83 in Charlotte. 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I'm Anna Erickson, WBT News.
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0: Thank you. Thank you so much, everybody, for being a part of what makes this show
1: amazing. I'm pleasure to be a part of it in a small way, and thanks to the audience, and also to Brett for the opportunity. Brett Winterville out this week having some fun. I hope he's having a tremendous time. And while he leaves, the news keeps happening. So I'm trying to do what Pete said, don't break anything. But at the same time, you know, hurting people's feelings. The path to happiness is paved with liberal tears. I'm kidding. That was terrible. Shouldn't have said that. I can't believe I said that. And so this moratorium, this knee-jerk, you know, Charlotte is really good at the knee-jerk reaction. We're talking about data centers. As Charlotte, you know, as you've heard earlier on other shows, that the Charlotte City Council approved a moratorium on data centers amid concerns over their impact on infrastructures and utility costs Monday night. Now, this is interesting because they have to meet all of the current development ordinances to exist. And as one listener said, why, instead of a moratorium, why don't you, anyone that's interested, then have them come before the council. It's great. And by the way, I'll give the shout out to who deserves it. And that was a Steve on the talk line, which welcome to be a part of. It's 704-570-1079. That's the WBT text line sponsored by Liberty Buick GMC. You're welcome to call in as well, 704-570-1079 as well, 570-1079. You know the number. But they said, why don't you? I don't understand why they haven't brought in a good representative of Duke Energy to tell about the ins and outs for facilitating power for the data center to those council planner meetings. Great question. Very common sense. That's when someone on council, instead of, yeah, I'm going to go get those data centers, I'm going to stop them, which they don't have that accent, obviously. That would be like a more of a Buford T. Justice things. But the point I'm making is, instead of knee-jerk reactions stopping it and stopping what is clearly a need, or they wouldn't be building them, just ask them to come in and explain. Hey, where are you going to get? And a lot, by the way, I don't know if you knew that, and it was probably discussed earlier, but there are tons of data centers all around. There's a 150-day moratorium. There's North Carolina has 93 data centers. 35 of them currently operate in the Charlotte area already. Has it destroyed the life of North Carolinians? Has it? Has it ruined things? Has it? No, it hasn't done any of those things. Many of those facilities, that they had one, by the way, the great picture on the story I saw. Where is it? From the outside, the builder said, after months of requests to different companies to tour a data center, Digital Reality was the only one who granted WCNC Charlotte access into one of its uptown Charlotte facilities. It's downtown. You wouldn't even know it was there. It looks like any other office building in downtown. It's not destroying life. And again, you know, I guess in people's head, the data centers are like from some sci-fi movie. Maybe it's, you know, it's an 80-story building that goes underground and, I don't know, hatching zombies. I don't know what the image is, but it must be horrific. Yeah, there are massive. There are places where they're, I mean, an Amazon fulfillment center is huge. So imagine a data center that size, and that would be massive. But again, the power utilization, water utilization, let's talk a little bit about that, because we talked and addressed the fact that I think some of the most astounding energy-producing innovations will happen because of these data centers. We've seen that. We talked about that with the small-scale nuclear reactors. I think we're going to look at nuclear power in a much more serious way than we have the past 30 years, because we got sidetracked by the environmental movement to say they needed solar and wind when they could have been spending all of that money on nuclear. And probably didn't need to subsidize it either. We spent tons of government money on a bunch of these facilities that are going to age out and die. But let's look at where the nuclear facility. So Florida, by the way, the Florida Water and Pollution Control Operators Association. I know, very obscure, right? But it's got a fantastic summary of what about the water? You know, people are like, water. How do you cool these things down? They use water, a lot of them. And again, it's just as novel as the energy side of it, because they have two things with data centers. You need energy and you need to cool stuff down, because all that energy utilization produces heat, which you've got to get rid of. So there's air cooling. Many smaller and older data centers rely on air conditioning and chilled air circulation to remove heat. These use mechanical chillers or heat exchangers, do not consume water for cooling. Air cooling is common in cooler climates or where water is scarce, but it can require a lot more electricity to run compressors. Okay, check. We're aware of that. The one in downtown Charlotte probably uses that. Evaporative cooling, which is an open loop system. A majority of large modern data centers use water-based cooling for better energy efficiency. This often involves cooling towers or evaporative chillers. Warm water absorbs heat from the servers. It's then cooled by evaporation in a tower. If you're ever driving around and you see one of the, especially if you're near Raleigh, the Sharon Harris plant, you see the big towers, those things are like 9,000 gallons a minute. It just evaporates. When you see that stuff coming out of the top of those big towers, that's just evaporated water, just water vapor that's cooling. It's cooling after it's been heated up. And that's what they're saying. They use cooling towers to do that. Now, if you were out in the South Desert Southwest, this is where people would get upset if they were using that to cool things down. You don't have water. You're taking precious resource and then evaporating it into the air, which evaporates pretty instantly out there. But that doesn't seem to be what a lot of them want to go to. Then there's a closed loop system. The water circulates in sealed pipes or coils that cool the servers without directly exposing water to air because the water isn't evaporated. Losses are minimal. It's mostly the same water recirculating. These systems include water-cooled heat exchangers or liquid-to-liquid cooling loops. It reduces fresh water use by up to 70% compared to open evaporated. They are far more water efficient since the water isn't burned off into the air. Direct liquid cooling and immersion, when you take these systems and you put them under into a liquid, which is a way to cool things down. And then in colder places like Canada, you just build it. You use outside air or cold water. So there's what I'm saying is, again, innovative utilization of technology. These things are straight up innovation with respect to providing services that you, your family, and everybody else needs, uses. AI, it isn't just out there doing nefarious, horrible things. It can be used as a horrible, evil, nefarious tool. And we, Americans, we need to be the masters of this technology. We need to be able to combat those nefarious uses. We need to be on the cutting edge of this. We need to be on the cutting edge of the chip production. We need to be the cutting edge of the chips that are made. And then when AI starts producing its own chips, we need to be very careful about that. So there's a lot of things that we need to be watching out for, because, you know, the same words that can heal can hurt, and the same technology that can help can hurt and be harmful. So it's worth asking questions. But again, with Charlotte just saying, oh no, 150-day moratorium. There's many other things Charlotte should try to put a moratorium on. I don't know, like crime. I don't know. Maybe it should put a moratorium on building light rail and really look at its road utilization and taking care of the roads and making traffic flow better. Maybe it should do things like that. Maybe it should continue to find a way to be more efficient and less wasteful. Maybe it should find a way to lower taxes and promote more freedom for economic opportunity. Maybe it should do things like that. Bah, humbug. Why would it ever want to do things like that? Why would it ever want to do things like that? So having said all that, we're going to take a break right now. We're going to kick things over to our good friend Mike Doan to find out what those beautiful roads are doing right now, or what the people on the roads are doing, I guess. The roads don't do anything. Thanks, Mike.
2: Or the beautiful people on the beautiful roads. Everything's looking pretty good out there right now. 77, 85, 485. No lanes blocked out there. Nothing to report. Do have some collisions on the secondary Arboretum Shopping Center Drive at Providence Road, Ballantyne Commons Parkway at Sir Francis Drake Drive, and South Tryon Street at Camden Road. That's over in the Dilworth area. North Graham Street at West 28th Street in the Uptown, Brookshire Boulevard at Idaho Drive. Disabled vehicle Roswell's Ferry Road at Hovis Road. In the Uptown area, collision East 10th at 12th and over in Dilworth, East Boulevard at South Boulevard. 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I'm Mike Doan, WBT Traffic. A look at your weather. It's coming up.
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2: Look at your weather. Isolated thunderstorms this afternoon. Looks like we're getting a little bit of rain outside of the studio here. High 87. Isolated thunderstorm tonight. 71 for the low. 89 and mostly cloudy tomorrow. And 93. Very, very hot. Mostly sunny on Thursday. Currently, we're 85 in Huntersville and 85 in the Queen City. I'm Mike Doan, BT.
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1: Yes, we are here. It's an amazing, it's a beautiful day. It really is. It's a beautiful day. And it is interesting it's easy to be the critic. It's easy to sit here and just poke holes. Why Charlotte did a 150-day moratorium? I'm sure they have their reasons. Maybe they got caught behind the ball a little bit. They didn't take the time to understand the issue. Their staff, you know, a lot of local, Charlotte actually has more of the pick of talent working for a city than most folks in North Carolina. I think cities, small towns, and counties across the state are entering a very difficult series of years. It could be forever. I would say that probably anywhere from 10 to 15% of towns in North Carolina should turn their charters in. They simply don't have the resources. They don't have the depth of staff. to comply with all of the state laws, rules, and regulations that are imposed upon them. Not so let's just forget providing services, you know, law enforcement, things of fire protection, things of that nature. But they have to comply with all this. When the state says you need to contribute X number of dollars for the retirement system, and then on the second, the state, the legislature, we're a Dillon rule state, as Pete probably mentioned in his show. So the legislature says you have to cough up all this money for your retirement system, and then the

legislature. It's just the way the Constitution is written. Now, as Pete said, you go to home rule, you end up with a whole different set of challenges. But there are a lot of cities in this state that should just be done. They've lost population. There's no way they're going to get it back. They don't have much depth staff. They should be, and counties should be looking at that and probably saying, hey, many counties now, by the way, are providing the services that cities heretofore did. I mean, counties are providing fire protection. Counties are providing planning and zoning. Counties are providing all of these things in jurisdictions all over the state. And so many of those small towns don't have a need to exist. I'm always amazed. You get down toward Columbus County. If you travel from Charlotte to the coast, you go through Columbus County, Whiteville, North Carolina, the county seat of Columbus County, Whiteville. I have relatives that come from near there. And they have a school system in Whiteville, population several. They've got their own public school system there. Asheville, until they haven't merged, Asheville has its own school system. It doesn't need it. It should just surrender that to Buncombe County and merge with it and be done. But this, there's a clinging to power. Whenever you hear me talk about certain political parties wanting to cling to power, you see this in small town North Carolina front and center. Because many of those towns should be gone, but they just don't want to give up power in some way. They feel it, or you know, the other opportunity for many towns, if they're adjacent to towns that are, they should merge. Let's get our planning zone. Let's bring down the cost of local government, because instead of having two city or town managers, instead of having two of everything, you have one, and then you can make it much more efficient. I mean, Charlotte Mecklenburg merged many things many years ago. So the Charmec stuff, there's no need. I mean, Miami-Dade did it decades ago. I think that Charlotte Mecklenburg could do more and get rid of some of the problems they have. There's, you know, at a certain point, you don't need a city council and a county commission. You can merge all of those and save a lot. But again, that's me. I mean, a former county commissioner, someone who spent a lot of time trying to help local governments be more efficient and more creative in the way they address problems. That's what I did. And so when I see this, it's the clinging to power that amazes me. And so in Charlotte's case, it says, hey, we don't understand data centers, so we're going to just stop them. We don't understand them, so we're going to stop them. And I don't think that's progress for Charlotte. But again, they can choose to do that which they wish to do at any time. Let's see one of our class 4 or 5 data center, one of the text line there. Class 4 or 5 data center on Arrowwood at the Spectrum buildings. The data center is quiet. You can be standing outside of the building and not hear a thing. There's always ways to dampen generator noise. And so that's one. And I by the way, I passed something because Florida, I love the way DeSantis trolls online. He's kind of Trump in a way, except Trump without all the meanness. But DeSantis will challenge California's status quo stuff. And so he puts a lot of stuff out there. And I think that if you're a Floridian or you have a connection to Florida in any way and you're looking at Cuba, Cuba could be the next great thing in the Caribbean. Likely, it's going to see a substantial change in the next couple of years. And Florida sitting right there next to it, it could be a ground shift. I don't know what's going to happen next. But I appreciate everyone that's going on to our text line there. I'm trying to get to all the comments. I've got to make sure. Let's see where this one came in. This one came in very soon. Oh, it's over there. It's beautiful on in house here in Pittsburgh, North Carolina, a house in Southwest Florida. At least one of them I won't have to pay taxes, honestly, because Florida has something going through the legislature. Actually went through the legislature. It'll be on the ballot this fall that will allow people who are full-time residents to be exempt from property. Homesteaders will be exempt from property taxes. Not your second home, your primary home. Could be exempt. I mean, I think it's the first 250 or 500, but they're trying to do in Florida to get rid of property taxes for the people who live there. Now, that's fascinating how they're going to fund local government, things like that. But Florida's amount of money they're spending on government has come down, you know, year after year, even as people flock there and love living there. So they're doing something right. And instead of chastising and ridiculing Florida, people in California ought to be emulating and saying, hey, how come Florida's able to do this? How come Florida is able to have cheaper gas than we have? How come Florida is able to do all these other things cheaper and better and not have $6 gas? Pretty soon we won't have property taxes. Governor DeSantis gets its passed, but this fruit loop that we have right now, Josh Stein, you'd probably raise the taxes. Well, Josh Stein doesn't raise property taxes, but Josh Stein, I don't know. I don't think I would say this about Stein, a Democrat here in North Carolina that was the former AG. AG in North Carolina stands for aspiring governor. Heretofore, it was attorney general. Now it's
as we saw

Cooper, AG, then governor, and then Josh Stein. And now Jeff Jackson's in the line to be governor after Stein. He's another Democrat. Stein doesn't have the legacy hatred, and having spent a lot of time in Raleigh, Stein doesn't have the legacy hatred for the for Republicans that Cooper does. That's one of the worst kept secrets about Roy Cooper, is it's not that he disagrees with Republicans. He hates them. He's despised Republicans for decades. He came through the legislature at a time where Democrats could do anything at will. Republicans were more of a nuisance than a legitimate issue. And so now that Republicans have standing, a great deal of it in North Carolina, Cooper hates that. That's why he vetoed all the budgets. That's why he just can't. He can't answer tough questions. He's got a friendly media. Stein's a little bit different. He's a little more pragmatic, and therefore I think probably arguably a more likable politician, which is going to be dangerous for Republicans in the future. I don't know where Josh Stein goes next, because he'll be term limited after his next term if he gets reelected. And Republicans have got to figure out how to get to the executive branch at some point in time. So having said all that, we've got much more to go. First hour, rock and roll going through. Text lines still lighting up. You guys are fantastic. I'll be getting through some of the text lines. I want to preview those before I say them, because I hate being in the middle of spelling it out and saying it, and then things go haywire. But we have much more to go. Chad Adams, your guest, though, sitting in for Brett Winterbull today through 6 o'clock. Obviously, a lot more to cover. I will get to those crazy hearings that we had in D.C. earlier today, and maybe touch on the California voting thing. We'll try to be fair about that. Much more to go. Stay tuned. We'll be right back after this.

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2: Good afternoon. I'm Anna Erickson in the WBT News Center. DeCarlos Brown Jr., the man accused of stabbing a Ukrainian refugee to death on Charlotte's light rail, found incompetent to stand trial today.
3: The decision came Tuesday morning during a wild hearing at the federal courthouse in Charlotte. Brown reportedly had an outburst where he shouted he wants to press charges against the FBI. The 34-year-old continued with more inaudible yells, including something about having, quote, material in his body. He continued screaming at the judge as he was escorted out of the courtroom. The judge ruled Brown will receive medication and treatment for up to 4 months in an effort to restore his competency. Brown is facing federal and state charges in the stabbing death of Irina Zarutska on Charlotte's light rail last August. Brennan Dixon, WBT News.
2: 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Here's Mike Doan.
4: Thank you, Anna. Have a collision. I-485 outer just before Independence Boulevard. That's exit 51. Traffic is slow in the area, but you can get by. Over to the Dilworth area, East Boulevard at South Boulevard, and Uptown East 10th at 12th Street, East Park Avenue at Winthrop Avenue. That's once again over in Dilworth. Disabled vehicle with Wilkinson Boulevard at Camden Road. South Tryon Street at Camden Road. And over to the north, just in Milton Road at North Sharon Amity. 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I'm Mike Doan, WBT Traffic.
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2: Trump is threatening to take action after an army helicopter went down near the Strait of Hormuz. Fox's Jennifer Griffin with more.
7: A senior U.S. official tells me it was an Iranian drone that shot down the U.S. Apache helicopter that had two Americans on board near the Strait of Hormuz yesterday. President Trump now says the U.S. military must respond. U.S. officials tell me they are not certain that Iranians meant to target the American helicopter, but they saw Iran launch several drones at that time to target activity in the Strait of Hormuz, and the Apache flies very low over those waters. The two airmen were rescued by an autonomous surface vessel, or sea drone, after crashing into the water.
2: Iran's parliament speaker threatening in a post on social media that Iran would continue its military attacks if the U.S. breaks its, quote, commitments. The House Judiciary Committee holding a second hearing today about charges against the Southern Poverty Law Center, accusing the organization of fraudulently using donations to pay hate group leaders for inside information. Chairman Jim Jordan highlighting new accusations against the organization.
8: This SPLC employee who was supposed to be dismantling hate groups with the intelligence project was dating the field source that they were paying, and in fact, they had a joint bank account.
2: While SPLC interim president and CEO Brian Fair brushes off the accusations.
9: Some say we've lost our way. That's false. We've never lost our North Star, a fair and just society for every person. All our programs advance that mission.
2: The SPLC has asked a judge to dismiss the case, calling it a part of President Trump's retribution campaign against those he sees as his enemies. How far would you go for a winning lottery ticket? Well, in Ohio, a man goes dumpster diving to retrieve his winning ticket.
10: The Ohio Lottery reports a man bought a winning bingo 25 scratch-off ticket recently in Willard. it was a winner that the unnamed man says he accidentally threw away. That by the time he realized it, he had a decision to make for the $100,000 winning ticket. Of course, he went dumpster diving and found it just before trash pickup. The Ohio Lottery says after taxes and a shower, the lucky winner gets just over $73,000. Jeff Manasso, Fox News.
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11: Soupy forecast across the Carolinas with tropical humidity and a stalled out front, keeping gray weather around and some heavy downpours from time to time into midweek. Isolated thunderstorms 71 tonight, PM thunderstorms Wednesday 88, sunshine Thursday hot, 95 degrees. I'm meteorologist Scott Laurie Moore on Charlotte's FM News Talk, 107.9 WBT.
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2: 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The Dow up 86, S&P down 19, NASDAQ down 251. 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Here's Jim Zocchi.
4: Game 4 of the NHL Stanley Cup Final tonight in Vegas. Carolina Hurricanes down 2-1 in the series. Coach Rod Brind'Amour says he has decided who will start in goal between Freddie Anderson and Brandon Bussey, but will not announce it in advance. NBA Finals now at 2-1 with the Spurs winning at New York last night, 115-111. The road team has won each game in this series. Game 4 is in New York tomorrow. Atlanta Hawks agreed to a multi-year contract extension with Coach Quinn Snyder as they lost to the Knicks in the first round of the playoffs. Jim Zocchi, WBT Sports.
2: 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I'm Anna Erickson, WBT News.
13: Hour 2 underway. The Brett Winterble Show. Chad Adams, the host today. Appreciate you being a part of it here on 107.9 FM WBT, Charlotte's FM News Talk. You're welcome to be a part of the conversation at 704-570-1079, 570-1079. That is also the text line. You're welcome. And that's been very busy today. I'll try to get to all those comments. They've been, you guys are fantastic. I'm not going to belabor this because I don't really want to get into the California voting situation. I'm not there. It's not my state. It affects us where they mail ballots to everybody. And then, but someone said, it was a Democrat. I wish I could name it because it sounds like I'm just repeating a rumor. And it was that it's the late voting will skew to the left because young people vote by mail more often. And I'm thinking, I don't know many young people that know how to put a stamp on an envelope and send it. Heck, you put a rotary dial phone in front of them, they think it's from a museum. They had no idea. And I'm not putting them down. It's just not their thing. They don't send mail. When's the last time you saw someone under the age of 35 like write a note and send it in the mail? I just don't. I'm not going to get into that. It's just kind of crazy. Now, I do want to get into this hearing today. This Southern Poverty Law Center, which the Charlotte Observer has given a lot of shade to over the years, given them a lot of props over the years and legitimized them. They've been around since 1971. They've been accused of, their stated goal is to, you know, help people get out of poverty and expose hate groups and things of this nature. That's the stated goal. But what it has become is the Southern Poverty Liberal Center, which has been aimed at going after right-leaning groups and espousing hatred of them and trying to say that only right-leaning groups have hate. They also now have been exposed for having given money to groups like the KKK and others to foment violence and to stir up stuff to give them more meaning and purpose. So they, Southern Poverty Law Center president, Mr. Fair, was at a hearing today. And I just want to give you some of the exchanges. I don't know if they may be a little cranked up a little loud. But so Chip Roy, Representative Chip Roy, has asked, you know, how many Islamic extremist groups do you have listed on your hate map out of the 1,500 groups? So it's 1,500 Islamic extremist groups in the country. Southern Poverty Law, right, you know, puts out the list of people that are hate-related groups. So how many, you would think, you know, 1,500 different Islamic extremist groups as identified by the State Department on the left and right. This isn't unique to Republicans. So what do you think Southern Poverty Law Center did? So here's how that exchange went.
14: How many extremist Islamic groups do you have of the 1,500 or so organizations you have on your hate map?
9: Again, anyone can go to our website.
14: My office has been looking over and can't really find one.
9: Again, it is the SPLC's.
14: You think right. SPLC could provide us a list of the Islamic-oriented groups that you have on your hate map?
9: Mr. Roy, we don't target any group because of its religion.
14: Really?
9: I want to be clear about that.
14: Really?
9: Yes, that's exactly right. We target no group because of its religion. We target groups because they express statements and engage in activities that demean and vilify.
14: So you brought up LGBTQ groups a minute ago. So you think there's a bunch of Islamic groups that are pro-LGBTQ? Is that the position of the SPLC? I just want to make sure the record is reflecting that.
13: He hammered him. The SPLC has no groups. There's none in the list. Southern Poverty Law Center puts out the hate list to list all the groups that push hate. And he could have gone. It would have been a lot easier to say some of those Islamic extremist groups have some seriously anti-Semitic hate. But the SPLC said we don't target religious groups. Didn't mention. He said they target hate. They don't, or at least they don't. They only target one group. So there was another good one from Brandon Gill. Brandon Gill was at this hearing today, and he was asking him if, like, Graham Plattner's Nazi tattoo. So that's a known. Look, this isn't anything I haven't told you before, and I'm going to tell you some interesting stuff about the polling on that. But let's just, I want to play for you what this exchange between Representative Gill and Mr. Fair from the Southern Poverty Law Center. And here's what it went down. It has to do with the Nazi tattoo.
15: You think that this should disqualify him politically from serving in the Senate?
9: Again, I'm not sure where the line of questions is going. The SPLC, if you're asking me, I'm sorry.
15: Go ahead.
9: If you're asking me if the SPLC opposes Nazis and Nazi symbols, the answer is yes.
15: Yep. The SPLC has referred to this same tattoo as a racist skinhead symbol and tattoo. You can see the resemblance there. You wouldn't want somebody with a tattoo like that in the Senate?
9: No.
15: No.
13: So he held up a copy of the SPLC from their website, a copy of the tattoo, the symbol. And then has a picture of Graham Plattner's tattoo next to it. He says, so you say that's a skinhead symbol. And he's like, well, yeah, you wouldn't want that person serving in the Senate. And the guy had to reluctantly say, no, I don't think we want that one in the Senate. This hearing is damning. It's difficult for the left, and the left is hating this. They can't really justify what's happened here. So what they're trying to do is minimize it and stop the damage. The stuff with Plattner is problematic for them. They know it. And so what they're saying is, and what they're trying to do with all the Plattner stuff is just say, you know what? Everybody makes mistakes. Now, what's interesting is Plattner's mistakes that they're trying to discuss have occurred recently. These aren't like, remember when Justice Brett Kavanaugh was being confirmed? They went back to his high school yearbook and allegations that were never substantiated ever. And they tried to destroy him. And people on the left tried to dox him, which is reveal where he lived and identify his house. Since then, they've this kind of hatred is vile and disgusting. But with Plattner, you know, it's just that, well, you know, it's just, it's not the same. It's, as Pete would say, it's different when they do it. Because if there was anybody on the right that had his past, Plattner's past, they would be vilified, and interesting in that way. So James Carville, too many of you are familiar with, is supporting Plattner, and he's saying that basically we need Plattner because it stops Trump. And he makes an interesting comparison. I do this for a reason. There's a reason we will talk about Jim Carville, because he is appearing, you know, with fundraising letters and stuff like that for Governor Cooper. Cooper's aligned himself with Carville. Carville's absolutely Looney Tunes at this point. It was brilliant back in the 90s. I don't know what happened to him, but his hatred's overtaken him. Trump, I think, has sent him into the need for psychiatric treatment. But he has made a couple statements, and I think that Governor Cooper has opened the door for questions from the media based on his affiliation with Jim Carville, with James Carville, and I think he should answer those. The least of which is, do you think, because Carville has said we need to make Puerto Rico a state and D.C. a state, that would give them four more senators and at least two more representatives in the House, depending on Puerto Rico would probably generate three or four. But so that would they see that as a Democrat grab. Also, they want to pack the court. They want to change the Supreme Court from 9 to 15 members. And that way they can get ahead of what's happened, because the court now, when the court was left, they didn't want to do that. But now that there are more constitutional related justices there, they want to change the Supreme Court from 9 to 15 when they get a Democrat president, and maybe they can get some resignations. But they don't need any resignations. They would just add six more members to the Supreme Court, and they would just pack it with their, and that's what they want to do. So the reason I say that is because James Carville is affiliated with Cooper now. Cooper opens himself up by that connection to lines of questions, and he should. He is one of the most competitive races in the state, in the whole country. It will certainly be the one up in Maine, probably, if Plattner is the nominee. It'll be the one in Texas with Tallarico and Ken Paxton, and certainly Michael Whiteley v. Roy Cooper, former Governor Cooper. Much more to go. Right now, I need to kick things over to our good friend Mike Doan to find out what's happening on those beautiful, beautiful roads out there. What's going on, Mike?
4: Beautiful, beautiful roads. Do have a collision, though. I-485 outer at Independence Boulevard, exit 51, still causing delays in the area, but you can get by. Collision over East Boulevard at South Boulevard at Dilworth area. East Park Road at Winthrop, that's also in Dilworth. Disabled vehicle West Boulevard at Clanton Road, South Tryon Street at Camden Road, and also a collision to the north, Milton Road at North Sharon Amity. 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
4: Here's a look at your weather. Isolated thunderstorms this afternoon, 87 for a high, 71 with a possible thunderstorm tonight. Mostly cloudy, high 89. Tomorrow, brutally hot on Thursday, mostly sunny, 95. 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
2: I love this listener line. The text line is lit up today. The WBT text line, that is 704-570-1079. Same number you can call in. It's also the text line. And, man, Rodney and Don and Jeff and a bunch of folks out there. Chad Adams, your guest host, by the way, in case I didn't mention that, hour two underway here. Still, I guess we're still in the second hour. A lot more to go. An honor to be here in Brett Winterville's chair, having a great time with here at News Talk 107.9 FM WBT. Now, I'm just going to go back a couple of comments. In the realtor in Florida, I'd mentioned that Florida was trying to get rid of its homestead, getting a homestead exemption, and it's the first $150,000. And then at 2027, it goes up to $250,000 that's going to be exempt from property taxes. So the first $250,000 of your house, if you're a Florida resident, if you claim residency in Florida, is property tax free. And I think they ultimately would like to go even higher than that. And I appreciate the listener adding to that. And, you know, you wouldn't see that. Can you imagine that in North Carolina, especially, well, different, like the coast? You know, we have kind of a senior citizen thing, but our property tax system in the state is a bit of a mess, the way we do revaluations, and it's just confusing to people what they have to pay, and it's just a bit of a mess. I'm not putting it down necessarily, but it is a mess. That between that and insurance, especially if you were in the mountains or you're at the coast, it's the cost of ownership is strange. You pay all your taxes, you pay all your bills, you paid for the house, and you mess up on the property taxes, they can take your house away from you. It sounds like I'm being just a reactionary myself. I'm not. There isn't a perfect system in Florida. They make up for it with different fees and things of that nature. So, what else? The Cooper, Roy Cooper. I mentioned Roy Cooper before we went to the break. One of the listeners said Cooper running as a Southern moderate, and Republican activists see Whatley as a Tillis light. I don't know. Tillis and Whatley were always close. I don't know. I know Whatley personally. I've known him for several years now. And I know he's very much affiliated and hooked himself. I can remember I helped put together an event for Mike Pence years ago involving Michael Whatley at the time. And we also were part of an event for Donald Trump in the state. And Whatley was very, very, very close to Trump. I don't know how close he was ever to Tillis. I don't see him as Tillis light, but you know that we'll find out what happens. So anyway, back to Roy Cooper, though. I do think it's interesting. A.P. Dillon had put it out on Twitter a couple of days ago, and I'd seen it because I have a friend who got one of these letters. It says, this ain't my first rodeo. I've been around politics a long time, so trust me, I know which races are the races to pay attention to. Folks, this is from Jim Carville, James Carville. I'm telling you that North Carolina will determine control of the Senate this November. I should put it in his accent, shouldn't I? Get that Louisiana draw in there. Roy Cooper's Senate race in the Tar Heel State is a toss-up. The only way he can swing it is with you. We need your help. So Roy Cooper is okay affiliating himself with James Carville. I think if he does that, that allows, then there should be every question asked of both candidates, but the press tends to hone in on the Republican often more. I would see they'd go running to Pat McCrory if someone, you know, on the right said something, they'd run. Pat McCrory, do you agree with this, Governor McCrory? So I think, in fact, at one point he says, what's happening in our country right now is bat crazy. Bat guano crazy, truly. Billionaires and special interests making millions on the backs of working families. That's interesting because billionaires are helping to fund. Tom Steyer, a billionaire. George Soros, a billionaire. They're giving lots of billionaires giving money to the likes of people that James Carville supports. Now, to that end, I think it's worthwhile because Carville has openly said if the Democrats get in power, they want to pack the court. They want to defund ICE. They want to raise taxes. They want no voter ID. They want to restore the USAID funding. They want to make Puerto Rico and D.C. states. So I think every one of those topics, because Roy Cooper is using James Carville's name to try to raise money, those questions should be asked of Roy Cooper. Do you support these things? Because he's on TV every day with his ad saying what he claims he's going to lower cost for North Carolinians. He never did that as governor. In fact, during COVID, I think it went up substantially. He didn't say anything about $5 gas when it was $5 while he was still governor. He says things, he can just say them in political ads because you can say about anything. The media has an obligation, a curious media, a media intent on Finding Truth should ask him. And I'm not saying they should treat Whatley any differently. They should ask Whatley about his connections to the oil and gas industry. They should. Those are all fair questions they have. But they should also ask the former governor where he stands on these issues that are of national import to the Democrats. He's been able to skate. Now, maybe when we get past Labor Day and people really start paying attention to this, right now it's fundraising season. It's friendly season. The Hurricanes are playing tonight. You know, the Knicks and Spurs are dominating some of the media stuff. Trump getting booed last night at the Knicks game, full of New Yorkers and Spike Lee. So the point being, yes, we're going to be distracted quite a bit for the next couple months. But after Labor Day, when this gets going, I think that the media can do a lot to redeem itself here in North Carolina by asking Roy Cooper tough questions. He's never had to really answer tough questions. But we'll see how that all plays out. I'm hopeful. I'm not overly hopeful. I'm wishful. Hey, that's a better way. I'm wishful. I'm very wishful. I am wishing that the North Carolina news media would ask him tough questions. And we'll see how that goes. When we get on the other side of the break, I do want to talk about the Irena Zarudzka murder briefly. I don't want to spend a lot of time on it, but I think it's worth noting for those of you who haven't heard what happened in that case. I want to give you the update. I'm sure it's newsworthy. And I will go back to the hearing. Not the hearing. I will go over to what James Carville had to say. Since Roy Cooper's associated himself with him, this was just about 6 hours ago. He made a statement on Cuomo's show. So I think you ought to hear it. I think it's worth hearing because he's on a fundraising letter at a mailbox near you. Much more to go as always. Right now, kicking things over to Anna Erickson to find out what's going on in the rest of the world. Good afternoon, Anna.
0: Good afternoon, Chad. It's primary election day in South Carolina, where five Republicans are running for governor. Lieutenant Governor Pamela Evett holds a slim lead over State AG Alan Wilson and Congresswoman Nancy Mace. Evett, endorsed by the president. Meantime, Congressman Ralph Norman is running well behind, says this has been an ugly contest.
3: You see candidates looking up things and saying things just to get elected. And I think people in South Carolina are smarter than that. They're doing their homework.
0: Polls are open until 7 tonight. Early voting was busy. 320,000 already cast a ballot. Charlotte City Council approving a new budget last night that will raise your property taxes and council members get a nice pay hike. The only Republican on council, Ed Driggs, voted against it.
4: There are many people on both sides of the aisle who are fundamentally opposed to a tax increase, and I think I have an obligation to them not to support this budget, even while I express my appreciation for its qualities.
0: Council members' compensation will be about $60,000 a year, the mayor, $80,000. Council also giving the green light to red light cameras once again.
5: Charlotte City Council has decided to put cameras at 10 intersections that will snap your picture if you run a red light and send you a ticket in the mail. The city had red light cameras previously from 1998 to 2006, but stopped because of money issues. Charlie Jones with the Charlotte DOT says the cameras help reduce wrecks and deaths.
6: Looking at about a 25-30% reduction in total collisions at those intersections.
5: Most of the money from the fines will go to Charlotte Mecklenburg Schools, and the pilot program would be paid for by the city using existing funds. Where and when the red light cameras will be installed is still being discussed, but leaders hope to launch the program by early next year. Brandon Dixon, WBT News.
0: 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It's time to check traffic. Here's Mike.
7: Thank you, Anna. Have a collision. I-77 northbound at the exit 3 ramp. Also, collision I-485 outer near Independence Boulevard. That's in the clearing stages. Also seeing major delays on I-77 southbound from the Belk Freeway all the way up to I-485. So if you're headed south, you may want to try South Boulevard or Tryon Street as an alternate. Collision out at the Plaza at Commercial Avenue. Also to the south, Steelcroft Parkway at South Tryon Street and Johnson Road at Renaissance Court. 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
0: 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Overcast tonight with another warm low of 71. Tomorrow, scattered storms expected, 89 for the high. Mostly sunny on Thursday, hot, highs in the mid-90s. On Friday, we'll have plenty of sunshine and reaching a scorcher, highs in the upper 90s. Right now, it's 83 in Rock Hill, 81 in Gastonia, 83 in Charlotte. 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I'm Anna Erickson, WBT News.
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2: Having a ball as always here at WBT. I'm actually, it's so funny in the break. I was curious. You're gonna laugh at me. Everyone on this show is gonna laugh at me. I got an alert about the SpaceX IPO, so I'm kind of interested because I think it's going. And my gut is that the IPO in SpaceX, if I'm able to get into it, it'll go up initially and then it's gonna crash back down. And over the long haul, though, I think it's going to be a phenomenal endeavor. So, you know, as an investor and someone who enjoys and appreciates all this stuff, I'm kind of fascinated to see what's going to happen. Now, speaking of fascinated with what's going to happen, the situation in South Carolina, I'm not going to spend a lot of time on it. You're welcome to if you want to. And you can get into the conversation at any time, 704-570-1079, 570-1079. The South Carolina Republican primary with the Senate. So sorry about that. I'm more fascinated by the Senate race than I am the governor's race, although Nancy Mace is intriguing. And I say that because she has, forgive me, really high name ID and the rest of them don't. But I definitely see, I don't know why I'm choking all of a sudden, but that you have to get over the 50% line. And Lindsey Graham's not going not going to get there. Mm. Don't worry, I'm not dying. I'm just choking. I got something in my throat. So Lindsey Graham's around 49%. He has to cross the 50% line to avoid a runoff. And Nancy Mace is now at like first, second, third, fourth, fifth place in that Republican primary for governor. So we'll see. Trump carried the state overwhelmingly. But right now, his approval rating down there in South Carolina appears to be a disapproval around 63%. We'll see how that plays out for Lindsey Graham in the election. So having said all that, I do want to mention that the man accused of killing Irina Zarutska on the light rail train in Charlotte last year was in federal court on Tuesday. The 35-year-old DeCarlos Brown Jr. was found incompetent to proceed at trial. U.S. Attorney for the Western District of North Carolina, Russ Ferguson, said he addressed reporters outside the courthouse after the June 9th hearing, expressed confidence that Brown will eventually stand trial. To me, this is fascinating. It's easy to get really upset about the fact that this guy isn't going straight to the electric chair or the lethal injection or death by firing squad. But at the same time, the legal system is what it is. And so he has a right to fair representation. He has to be competent to understand what's happening to him. It is astounding that he was arrested as many times as he was and released back into the general populace, obviously with serious problems on board. So we'll see how all that shakes out. Now, I want to get over to the North Carolina thing. I mentioned Jim Carville. James Carville. I keep calling him Jim for some reason. Maybe it's just because I want to make fun of him. But here's what he had to say with some of the things that he advocates for. And I just wanted this because he is in a fundraising letter for Roy Cooper. And I want to play for you what he says about Graham Platt, because I think it's very important.
14: Churchill. Who did they work with? Well, Joseph Stalin.
2: Mm-hmm.
14: Well, this is saying, bah.
2: Let me start this a little earlier.
14: Who did they work with? Well, Joseph Stalin.
2: Mm-hmm.
14: Well, this is saying, bah. Because there was a larger good here. There was something else. We couldn't, you know, today's progressives. Well, my God, Stalin killed, he was even worse than Hitler. He may have been, but they perceived that the threat. And I think correctly, and we never go in history and say, well, I just can't like Franklin Roosevelt because he sent Stalin billions of tons of equipment. Or Churchill stuck off during the war to meet with him in Moscow. Or he was at Yalta. He was at Tehran. He was at, you name it, Tehran. When you saw something like this, sometimes you make alliances that you would not have made under a different set of circumstances.
2: So what he's saying is Graham Plattner, the Democrats need to support Graham Plattner because Graham Plattner is Stalin. And you have to stop Hitler. And the way to stop Hitler, who in James Carville's analogy is Donald Trump. Again, the Democrats stick with this. They are consistent in calling Trump Hitler. They are consistent in calling Republicans these Hitler-like individuals. They are consistent in this. They continue to push this out there that the Republicans are fascist or that Trump is a fascist. This is someone who's tried to, and a fascist, by the way, would never get rid of the powers of government. You've seen Donald Trump try to get rid of the Department of Education. He's trying to scale down the many areas of government. A fascist doesn't do that. A fascist consolidates power. Watch the rise of the Third Reich. You see people, you know, in the Third Reich, the Nazis consolidating power. Ironically, the guy who adds the tattoo that is a symbol of that Third Reich is part of a party that wants more power. If you look at what Democrats want to achieve, they want to, and I'm not putting it down, it is what they say they want. They want a larger government. They want more funding. They want an infinite supply of money. They feel entitled. The money you work and earn every day, they feel they're entitled to that. Many of them would like to be able to just confiscate that. One of the looniest taxes out there is a net wealth tax. They could just take your net worth tax, and say at any given time on January 1st, whatever you're worth, they just tax you on that. You have to pay, I don't know, 2% of your net worth at the beginning of every year. It's insane. Now, whether you lose money or make money in the stock market is irrelevant to them. It's what your worth is. Unrealized capital gains. That's another moonbat crazy Democrat idea. So if you had invested in stock and you made money, and technically you haven't made money on it till you sell it, but it's worth more. Let's say you made $100,000 on SpaceX. The Democrats could then say, well, that's an unrealized gain. You haven't taken the gain, but we're going to tax you on that. We're just going to take 2% of your $2,000 of that as an you haven't cashed it in, and maybe you're never going to. And the next year, your unrealized gain could be $200,000, and they'll tax you on that. So those are the ideas. Those are the way in which you fund this massive expansion of government vis-a-vis the Democrats to do it. Now, I'll castigate the Republicans a little bit here, too. Our national debt is a travesty. It's a travesty because of Republicans and Democrats. The Democrats spend it more quickly, but Republicans are contributing to this. They have done nothing to stop it. Even the Doge cuts. They didn't enact most of the Doge cuts. They should have, but they didn't. They didn't make any of them permanent, really. I think one. They need, at some point, some people in government with control of the levers have got to slow down the way in which we spend ourselves into oblivion. But back to James Carville. James Carville equated the Republicans to Nazis. And Graham Platner, and I think one of the most telling things he said about Graham Platner, he says, sometimes you have to align yourself. You know, progressives today would say Joseph Stalin was worse than Hitler because he killed like 20 million of his own people. In that instance, he recognizes that Stalin was worse in some ways than Hitler, that the United States had aligned with him. But he's saying Graham Platner is Stalin, which is kind of a Freudian slip saying, you know, Platner may be worse than anything the Democrats could have dreamed up about Trump. But right now, he's a means to an end. Now, personally, me, I want Graham Platner to win that primary. Why? It's not that I want him in the U.S. Senate. It's that I want all of the moonbat crazy things he has said and done and stood for and represented and all of the stuff that Democrats accused everyone on the right of being, he is. He is everything. He has marginalized women. He has abused women. And I'm not just saying that. On the other side of the break, I'm going to tell you how weird and wacky that story becomes. Because it's weird and wacky, and you have to wonder, could this happen in North Carolina? And I believe it could. I believe the story I'm about to tell you about that issue could have taken place and might one day take place in North Carolina. We'll be right back after this. Right now, I'm going to kick things over to Mike Doan on traffic. Howdy, howdy, Mike. What's going on?
7: Not too good right now. We're seeing collision on I-485 entering near Arrowwood Road. Also, major delays on I-77 southbound from the Belt Freeway all the way up to I-485. Just pack some patience or try South Boulevard as an alternate. Traffic also stacking up on I-85 southbound from the river back to 485. It's going to be slow go out there today. Collision, Audrey Kell Road at Ray Road, the Plaza at Commercial Avenue, Independence Boulevard near Briar Creek, and West Arrowwood Road near I-77, South Boulevard at Wicker Drive, Johnston Road at Renaissance Court, West Arrowwood Road at Red Oak, and Ray Road at Audrey Kell. 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I'm Mike Doan, WBT Traffic. 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
7: Look at your weather. Isolated thunderstorms this afternoon, 87 for the high. Isolated thunderstorm possible tonight, 71 for the low. Mostly cloudy, high 89. Tomorrow, mostly sunny and hot, 95 on Thursday. Currently, we're looking at 87 in Rock Hill, 84 uptown. 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
13: So here I was in the break thinking, oh, I can't wait to see what music they throw at me as they come back out of the break. But they've been so busy doing a million things, communicating with the host, making sure I didn't die on the floor. You know, no CPR necessary. That was on me. But I appreciate the concern and everyone. But welcome to the show. And you know, I'm going to do something that and I'm going to bring him in. And Mike, welcome to the show. And listeners, you might appreciate this. Go ahead, Mike. You have the floor.
1: Well, thank you very much, Chad. I can sing something if you need some lead-in music or something, but I'm not, maybe we want to keep listeners, not get rid

0: the conversation really well. You've covered lots of issues, and you've had good discussions on them. I don't agree with lots of your views, but nonetheless, you put it out there, and you will also, like you did with the deficit and national debt in the last segment, throw stones where they're deserved against the Republicans, and I appreciate that. I think that's good. I wanted to go back some yesterday, if I can sort of derail the conversation just a little bit, because you were talking about something I think it's really, really important to emphasize these days, and that's confirmation bias that I don't think a lot of people really know about. And I think it really has a lot to do with the discussion that we have, and we can weave that back into a little bit of the Graham Platner argument. But you spoke about confirmation bias yesterday, and I thought your explanation of it was really good about how we as human beings, and this is the way we're wired, is that we will make a decision on something real quick. If we meet somebody, or we go to a restaurant, or we see something in the newspaper, or whatever it is, we will make a real quick blink of an eye decision about it, whether we like it, whether we don't like it, whether we're skeptical, whatever, okay? And then from that point on, we as human beings tend to filter the information that we get from whatever source comes in. We tend to really agree with and amplify that information that agrees with our bias. And boy, we tend to really discount the things that make us question.
1: Mike, so far you're restating what I said about confirmation bias, which is we look for things that that agree with what we believe and project those as facts. So I think you got a point you're trying to get here. I'm just trying to get you to it.
0: Well, no, I think part of it is, now from my standpoint, I think that, I see that a lot more. I certainly see it on the left as well, but I certainly see it really more on the right. And again, that's probably my confirmation bias, coming into effect. But I think the main thing that we need to be aware of, and this is kind of what you were saying yesterday about the Atlantic article and not being able to agree really on what patriotism is even, that we as Americans, if we realize that part of basically being an adult is that we understand each of us have that confirmation bias, and we need to be more understanding of and more critical of the information that we're getting from wherever it's coming. And that's kind of...
1: But Mike, I think another easy way to do it is number one, have that discussion at a personal level, challenge your own beliefs. That's the easiest way to overcome that bias, is to look, say, what does this issue really mean? How does it play out for me and my family? And you play that out, and you often arrive at where your real belief is and where the real truth is.
0: And so now all that dovetails a little bit, and getting back on track to what you were talking about, is to Graham Platner. And I will tell you that, I like not everything he says, but a lot of what he says and a lot of the issues that he's trying to put forward. But, I've got to admit that if some Trump supporter, some Trump candidate had the same sort of baggage that he has, I'd be livid about it. Okay? And so that's something that I've got to come to grips with. And the question that I have in looking at that particular race is, okay, how far in the past was it? Is any of the mistakes he made in the past, are they those things that linger in the present?
1: Well, Mike, he covered up the tattoo in October.
0: Yeah. And so
1: that's recent. That's not distant. It's not like Brett Kavanaugh. It's not 30 years ago. It's this past year. And the allegations with the girlfriends are the past few years. The allegation with his campaign staff was just this present time. So he's got some issues there. And I'm not a Maine resident. Isn't my choice to make. But I'm going to give you some results of a survey that are going to shock you on how people feel about that. So, but I mean, I don't think you'll like the survey, but it's why people like him. The more he gets sullied up, the more people like him. That's scary part.
0: Well, maybe it's not that they like him, but they wind up trying to get more defensive.
1: I don't know.
0: Maybe, that they're trying to find more excuses.

0: choose to be able to say, okay, but even so, I still would rather have him in the Senate than Susan Collins. And that's, you know, that's a rational point of view, but to not acknowledge the baggage and to say, hey, that's a problem, is, again, a product of the confirmation bias that we have. We're seeing the same thing down in Texas, that people, you know, are calling James Tallarico this fake Christian and, you know, trying to sell.
1: Well, they're judging him on his words about God being non-binary and six genders and things of that nature. That's where that's coming from.
0: Is that saying that all Jesus followers should be?
1: No. Wait. I said that's where it's coming from.
0: Right.
1: I just said that's where it's coming from. So that's for them in Texas, not my candidate. Mike, I'm up against a hard break. Got to run. Thank you for the phone call. Third hour getting ready to be underway here on the Brett Winterble Show. Chad Adams, your guest host, sitting in. Much more to go. You guys heard what Mike had to say. Do you agree?

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2: Good afternoon. I'm Anna Erickson in the WBT News Center. The man facing federal and state charges in the stabbing death of Irina Zarutska on Charlotte's light rail last August has been found incompetent to stand trial. The judge ruling today, DeCarlos Brown Jr., will receive medication and treatment for up to 4 months in an effort to restore his competency.
3: We're told that treatment will likely happen at the state psychiatric hospital in Butner, and the court could determine if Brown needs to receive forced medication, but that would need to be determined in a separate hearing. U.S. Attorney Russ Ferguson says he expected today to play out the way that it did, but is confident that DeCarlos Brown will have his day in court.
4: I'm very hopeful he'll have his capacity restored. The doctor that examined him for the competency hearing today found that his prognosis for restoration is very good. And so I rely on the doctors here, and I think that the prognosis is good, and we will see him stand trial.
3: Now, during the hearing, DeCarlos Brown did have multiple outbursts, shouting at the judge that he's being allegedly controlled by some sort of material and that he plans to press charges with the FBI.
2: Matt Stell with Queen City News reporting at Charlotte's federal courthouse. Meanwhile, another scary scene on Charlotte's light rail. Video posted on social media shows a man with a knife threatening passengers. But a brave woman steps up and convinces the guy to leave.
5: The video shows a skinny black guy. He makes a stabbing gesture with a knife, and if you listen closely, he tells two passengers, "I will stab you." Then the man said, "I will kill you." There's no security on the train, but a passenger, a large woman, got in the man's face. She said she would F him up. Then you hear her say,
6: "I'm not playing.
5: You will go to jail," she says. It is a remarkable scene. The man with the knife backs up. It seems he's intimidated by the woman, and then she tells him, "Get off this train right now." And with knife in hand, the man does indeed get off the train when it stops. We've contacted CATS and CMPD for a response. No reply yet. Mark Garrison, WBT News.
2: It's not clear when the incident happened on the light rail. 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With a look at traffic, here's Mike Doan.
7: Thank you, Anna. Collision on I-85, 485, that is, inner near Arrowwood Road, causing some major delays out there. We're seeing delays also 77 southbound from the Belk Freeway all the way up to 485 if you're headed south, and it's pretty blocked up going north, too. Onlooker delay for some reason. Traffic stacking up on 85 southbound near the river to I-485. Collision Audrey Kell Road at Ray Road, the Plaza at Commercial Avenue, Independence Boulevard at Briar Creek, West Arrowwood Road near I-77, South Boulevard and Tibola Road, South Boulevard and Archdale, Huntlin Road at Wilkinson Boulevard, and Idlewild Road at East Independence Boulevard. 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
9: "We've been on WBT since 1978 when we opened our first Sonny's in Charlotte. 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
2: City Council tonight taking up the subject of child sex. Monroe's mayor wants an investigation of Councilman Gary Anderson because of an incident in Charlotte. A police report did not give details, but after a complaint from a minor, Anderson is facing an investigation from CMPD's Child Sex Crime Unit. Some lawmakers are pushing for greater government disclosure surrounding UFOs, also known as UAPs. This comes after release of documents related to the unidentified flying objects by the Pentagon last month. Tennessee Congressman Tim Burchett claims the government is engaged in a cover-up.
10: It's not about little green men or flying saucers. It's about what are we spending all these millions and possibly billions of dollars on that these idiots tell us don't exist. And then yet we turn right around in the skiff and then they tell us they do exist. This is a cover-up. You all know it. We know it. We demand the answers, and dadgummit, we're going
2: to
10: get them.
2: The Trump administration has pledged to consolidate federal UAP records at the National Archives and allow greater public access to the files. Now it's time for your WBT weather forecast, presented by H&S Roofing and Gutter Company.
11: I'm Chief Meteorologist Tara Lane in the Queen City News Pinpoint Weather Center. Staying on the cloudy side through the night, warm and humid as well, with most of the showers and storms coming to an end. Temperatures start around 70 in the morning. We could be waking up to some rain, mainly in the mountains early on Wednesday, and then watch for more scattered downpours and storms coming through into the afternoon and evening across the Charlotte Metro and the Piedmont. High temperatures in the hot upper 80s. I'm Chief Meteorologist Tara Lane for Charlotte's FM News Talk 107.9 WBT.
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2: 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Here's Jim Zocchi.
5: Carolina Hurricanes look to even up their NHL Stanley Cup final as they are at Vegas tonight, down 2-1 in the series. Meanwhile, an off night for the NBA Finals, game 4 in New York tomorrow. Road team has won each game in the series, with the Spurs winning over the Knicks 115-111 last night. Atlanta Hawks agreed on a multi-year contract extension with Coach Quinn Snyder, the former Duke Blue Devil. Atlanta lost in the first round of the playoffs to the Knicks. North Carolina knew they were playing Ole Miss in the College World Series. The time now set for Friday night at 7 p.m. in Omaha. Jim Zocchi, WBT Sports.
2: 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I'm Anna Erickson, WBT News.
13: Give me fuel, give me fire, give me that which I desire. Ooh.
14: So, just as the production crew predicted, and I had spoken to Mike before. I don't know if it was in this incarnation working with Brett Show or with Pete's show, but at some point I've run across Mike a number of times. He's at least a nice gentleman. But here was the prediction, that the message boards would light up, that the text line would light up. And indeed it did. Chad Adams sitting in for Brett Winterble here. Brett enjoying his time off solving the world's problems. He'll be back full of vinegar. It may be full of Brett coming back next week. If you want to get into the conversation, it's 704-570-1079. That is the same for the WBT text line, which is 704-570-1079 here at 107.9 FM WBT Charlotte FM News Talk. Now, I mentioned something to Mike. Mike at least got the and gave credit to the fact that we talked about confirmation bias yesterday. And it's not just that, like someone said, and they're right, that on the one hand, if you're a state fan and you can't stand Carolina, you look for things that make state look good and Carolina look bad. That is the simple version. I mean, sports fandom is absolutely, and I find it remarkable. Confirmation bias shows it there easily. Now, where it gets confusing is if you're a big fan of a given quarterback. Let's just say you were a big Russell Wilson fan, and all of a sudden Russell, you know, is playing for Seattle, who you don't like. Do you pull against Seattle because Russell Wilson was there? Then he leaves, he goes to Pittsburgh. Are you still a Russell fan or are you not? You know, things of that nature. You know, the trading of players makes the confirmation bias. Are you wed to the player or wed to the team? But let's take it a step further. And it's, for instance, climate change is one of those that is riddled with confirmation bias, where people are absolutely, Greta Thunberg, you know, wed to the idea that look for every bit of bad news and ascribe it to that issue. People who look for race, that see the world in terms of race, do this regularly. And what ends up happening is you end up associating yourself with tribes. Now, the white hate groups, they do this. I mean, I'm sorry, the racist groups, whatever it is, it's how you end up in cults. You end up in a cult because you associate yourself with people who shrink, they have a shrinking view of the world and an outrage, and they all ascribe to that belief system. And no matter what you say to them, that belief system trumps reality. It becomes very, you can kind of see it. A lot of people with TDS have this confirmation bias to the point that it's a religion to them. It's as if the sheer fact that Donald Trump draws oxygen on the planet Earth makes them incapable of rational thought. And you can see that. There are many, many people that can't have religious discussions for this reason. Race and religion are two of the areas that emotion gets out in front of rational discussion. And now we find with Trump in the White House that the Democrats have become unglued and unhinged and incapable. I mean, the fundraising letter that James Carville wrote for Roy Cooper had nothing to do with the issues. It was not about the issues. And we're finding it increasingly difficult to talk about the issues. And that's the real crime. Now, to that point, so I was just looking at generic ballots and stuff like that, but there's a poll, and I didn't believe it when I saw it. When I saw the post, I thought, you know, this is not real, but it is. It's an actual poll. TPSI had a poll out there, and they polled folks about the Susan, if Graham Plattner were to prevail and run against Susan Collins in May. And I say this because I want you to think, could this happen here? And the answer is yes. If it can happen in Maine, it can happen anywhere. And this is alarming. I mean, well, it's not alarming. It's not that we haven't seen stuff like this before. It's just hard to believe that we're that easily baffled or fooled. People would say, oh, the Trump people were fooled. No, Trump's been remarkably consistent. It can upset you, and he can say moonbat crazy things sometimes with the exaggerations, which we know he's trolling the left a lot of times. But he's consistent in the limiting the scope of government, wanting to make the country great again, changing the New York sky. I mean, he's accomplished a lot of things. You not like it, but you can't say he hasn't accomplished a great deal. The U.S. Senate race in Maine, when they polled it June 8th, Susan Collins versus Graham Plattner, it's a dead heat. Susan Collins, 43.7%. Graham Plattner, 43.1%. And so when you inform, when you let people know, so when voters are informed about the sexual assault allegations, when they're in Plattner, actually, when they learn more about what he's done to women, his numbers go up. Now, let that sink in for a minute. You've got a Senate candidate who's on an oyster farm that is, he makes, I think, $3,000 to $5,000 on the oyster farm. Most of it's disability. I'm not following that, but don't claim you're an oyster farmer when it's not really about oyster farming. He said a lot of, the more people learn about him, and I want you to let this sink in, the more they like him. This is on the political left. Democrats are more enthused because I think it pushes back and forces them into their confirmation bias. Now, I'm not saying that's true. That's my belief. I'm saying, what would make someone that if you said, well, I'm not really sure I could vote for Plattner, you'd say, well, you know, there's these sexual assault things people are talking about. He's got the Nazi tattoo. He's said a lot of things about how he can grab women and do things to him. And he's, oh, that makes me want to vote for him more, because they see him as a victim rather than that truth being substantiated. In other words, oh, he must be under attack. They must be afraid of him. Therefore, I'll vote. I don't know. But it says, shockingly, when voters are informed of sexual assault rumors, Plattner improves, leading by 8.1%. The exact wording of the question is, over the last week, rumors have surfaced that Graham Plattner sexually assaulted multiple women in the past. Plattner even sent one text to a former girlfriend reading, I would rape them to show them I'm dominant. That's a text from Graham Plattner. However, Plattner's wife has defended him. Knowing this, who would you vote for in the 2026 Senate race. This is from Maine voters. Graham Plattner, 48.2% to Susan Collins, 40%, 40.1%. So once you, that is the part that should rattle your cage a little bit. So then you know that he said this about women. His text, not made up, not, they don't believe. They don't believe, they think he's a victim. This confirms suspicions that Democrats may be looking for their own Trump. Even more surprising, 75% of voters aged 18 to 29 support Plattner after being informed of the rumor. So if you're, and I get that, 18 to 29 year olds are like, oh, but it doesn't make sense. It makes sense in some way that I'm not fully capable of grasping at this time. And that is alarming. I mean, now, does that mean you have to fight harder? I think the more you push back on him, I think the way to defeat this is just put him on a stage. Let him talk about the issues that affect people in Maine. His ability to talk about issues is very shallow. He wants to go after billionaires. It's just growth in government stuff. It's the same old class warfare that Democrats have had for decades. The rich are the bad people. They're trying to hurt the poor people. We need to go after those bad rich people. That we can fix all the problems and take money from them and give to people who we want. You know, so interestingly enough, Robin Hood was taking from the corrupt public officials. People say Robin Hood wasn't stealing from the rich and giving to the poor. He was stealing from corrupt public officials and giving to the people. It's a very different story, but I digress. So the Plattner stuff, just want to remind you, in the survey, the more people learned about what he had to say about women and what he had done to women or what he's alleged to have done to women, his numbers went up. Now, I don't think in the end that will prevail because we're a long way from the November election. He's got to make it through the primary today, and he's getting all the name ID he could possibly stand. But he's and calling him a communist is not something that he would see a problem with. He's openly said he's a communist, and that we're in a country today that says apparently that's okay, or at least from the political left they do. Much more to go. Right now, I need to kick things over to Mike Doan to check on traffic and see how things are looking. Good afternoon, Mike.
7: Good afternoon, sir. Things are not looking very good right now. Collision I-485 inner near Arrowwood Road is causing major backups on that expressway. Seeing major delays on 77 southbound from the Belk Freeway to I-485. Traffic stacking up on 85 southbound from the river all the way to 485. And have an accident I-77 northbound just before Arrowwood Road. Collision over to South Boulevard before Wicker Drive. Also South Boulevard near Archdale Drive. Randolph Road near Chase Street. South Boulevard near Tivola Road. East Independence Boulevard near Briar Creek Road. And over to the west, Huntington Drive at Wilkinson Boulevard. 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
7: Chance of showers this afternoon, 87 for the high. Isolated thunderstorm, 71 for the low tonight. Mostly cloudy tomorrow, high near 89, 95 and hot on Thursday. Currently, it's 82 in Huntersville. and 82 uptown in the Queen City. 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
14: Oh, fun. I did, continuing on our third hour here, and there was a legitimately good, I didn't feel it was, it's a little political. Well, of course, everything here is, it seems. But I like the question. I think it was a good question, and it was, let me see if I can get this. Why, it was good. It's from Marty? Yes, from Marty. So Marty had asked, you know, I'd like for you to address why Trump continues to fall for Iran's constant putting off the peace talks, and why Trump allows it. I understand why Israel takes their stance as Iran uses Hezbollah to attack Israel. I have a different take on that, and it's not completely 100% pro-Trump. This is foreign policy is ugly. It's probably uglier than any kind of sausage you've ever seen being made. And this has been addressed multiple times by Marco Rubio, who I believe personally has done an absolutely stellar job. He way surpassed my expectations of him moving from the Senate into that role. I think he's been stellar both with the Venezuela, Cuba situation, certainly with China rolling over into the Middle East, just on point. The Iranians, if you were to step back from it and not just look at it from why don't we just finish them off? We can just launch a kinetic strike and take out. There's rumors now that the Israelis in their strike did take out the lead guy from the IRGC. I have not seen confirmation of that. So I'm letting you know the Republican Guard out there, the fierce, what's left of the fierce hardliners, that's where a lot of the nothing's taking place is coming from, because they are absolutely still waiting for the path to Allah, I guess. I don't know. They're certainly fearless. What's left of them, you know, I think they're going to be like Ahmad the Dead Terrorist in the near future, especially with you don't play with the Israelis. They're going to do what they do. And with Hezbollah and the Houthis and this, I think the Iranians would love to see this expand. I don't think it's going to. But about Trump specifically, why is Trump continues to fall? I don't think he's falling for anything. I think the inner libertarian that is Trump, he likes very limited military action. He likes a direct outcome. He prefers diplomacy over kinetic action. Kinetic is very expensive. Lives could be endangered. And certainly he would prefer one to the other. The Democrats want to make this a Trump's long war. It's probably one of the shortest incursions we've had. It was very limited in scope and devastating. The consequences were devastating. The Iranian economy, inflation's through the roof. It is starving them of funds. The gamble the Iranians are doing is trying to put it into the election to make this a midterm election issue, figuring it'll help the Democrats. And if they can help, and I know that sounds horrendously partisan, but if you're the Iranian leadership, that's what you want. The only way to stop, you're not going to be able to stop him kinetically. You're not going to be able to stop him militarily. So what you've got to do is stop him politically. And you can only do that by making sure the midterms go against Trump. So it puts the Democrats in a weird Baptist bootleggers relationship with the Iranians, at least from a leadership standpoint. The Democrats would love to see this. It sounds terrible. I hate myself even saying it. But the Democrats have not been supportive of this. They've multiple times tried to cut off Trump's ability to do anything. We haven't hit 60 days of kinetic action. Theoretically, he's got, you know, another week or so where he could do take action militarily. Now, so I think what he's doing is he believes that the starving of the Iranian regime, because food and medicine is not being limited, but the rest of it is, oil's not flowing for them. It's not flowing for others either, but it's starving the Iranians in a way that's damaging day to day. He's not unfrozen the funds. That's damaging them day to day. It's strangling what's left of the leadership. And he's playing a game of, you know what? I can wait. If you don't like it, I may not like it either. I'd love to see this thing finished off, but that seems to be where we are. I don't think he's falling for anything. His team is very aware of the Iranians with respect to their nature of slow walking, lying, misleading, twisting. And I think they want to trust but verify every single thing that they can. Now, complicating that matter is the Apache helicopter that was shot down. shot down, interaction with a drone. There's a lot of speculation about what absolutely occurred. There have been multiple military experts saying, hey, the Iranians aren't known to have the type of missiles that do that. They are speculating it could have been a shoulder-to-air missile because a drone wouldn't fly in such a way to take out the helicopter, at least none of the ones the Iranians have shown to this point. So they're wondering, you know, was there hasn't been a defined what happened to this Iranian. Now the pilots are safe. They've been rescued. They were rescued by drone, some kind of drone thing. So yeah, I like that. Also like what Bob said about, you know, Iran's like Lucy with a football game and Trump's like, I don't think he's like Charlie Brown. It looks that way. And I'm not trying to let my own confirmation bias, but I've just seen the game played enough. What the Israelis did with Hezbollah, with the pagers was, made a James Bond movie look, you know, cheap. That took years of planning. The Israelis don't want to slow walk anything because their life and death depends on the success of this operation. So they've got to deal with Hezbollah, and the Houthis are sitting there saying they're going to affect things in the Red Sea. I don't think they will. So this is a chess game, and it's not pretty, and it's not easy, and it's not easy. You don't, especially if the rule of engagement is you don't want troops on the ground, and I don't think Trump wants boots on the ground in Iran, in that theater of operations. He's done this from the air. He's done this from sea. He's done this in a very methodical way, he and his team and Pete and those guys. So we'll see. I mean, if you want to get into the conversation, you're welcome to disagree with me or do it in the text room. But we got to take a break right now. We're up against the bottom of the hour, so I need to kick things over to Anna Erickson and see what kind of update she's got going on out there. Good afternoon, Anna.
2: Good afternoon, Chad. Two inmates who escaped from a jail in northeastern North Carolina last week have now been caught.
1: Both Michael Miles and LeSean Knott had been on the run ever since breaking out of the Vance County, North Carolina detention center last week. Vance County is north of Raleigh, but now both men have been taken back into custody. They were found by deputies in Asheville. The two men were being held on multiple gun and drug trafficking charges and had been considered armed and dangerous.
2: Fox's Eben Brown. The House Judiciary Committee holding a second hearing today about charges against the Southern Poverty Law Center, accusing the organization of fraudulently using donations to pay hate group leaders for inside information. Chairman Jim Jordan highlighting new accusations against the organization.
21: This SPLC employee who was supposed to be dismantling hate groups with the intelligence project was dating the field source that they were paying, and in fact, they had a joint bank account.
2: While SPLC interim president and CEO Brian Fair brushes off the accusations.
22: Some say we've lost our way. That's false. We've never lost our North Star, a fair and just society for every person. All our programs advance that mission.
2: The SPLC has asked a judge to dismiss the case, calling it a part of President Trump's retribution campaign against those he sees as his enemies. How far would you go for a winning lottery ticket? Well, in Ohio, a man goes dumpster diving to retrieve his winning ticket.
23: The Ohio Lottery reports a man bought a winning Bingo 25 scratch-off ticket recently in Willard. It was a winner that the unnamed man says he accidentally threw away, that by the time he realized it, he had a decision to make for the $100,000 winning ticket. Of course, he went dumpster diving and found it just before trash pickup. The Ohio Lottery says after taxes and a shower, the lucky winner gets just over $73,000. Jeff Manasso, Fox News.
2: 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Checking traffic, here's Mike.
7: Be sure to get the lettuce off of that ticket there. Collision, I-485 inner. Also seeing major delays on I-77 southbound from the Belt Freeway to I-485. That collision on I-485 inner is at Arrowwood Road. Traffic stacking up also on I-85 southbound from the river to 485 and I-77 southbound before Arrowwood Road. Have a collision on the Brookshire Freeway outbound near Graham Street. Also, South Boulevard before Wicker Drive, that's an injury accident. South Boulevard near Archdale Drive, Randolph Road near Chase Street, South Boulevard near Tibola Road, East Independence Boulevard near Briar Creek, and an injury accident with Carowinds Boulevard at John Price Road. 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I'm Mike Doan, WBT Traffic.
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2: Here's your WBT weather forecast presented by H&S Roofing and Gutter Company. Cloudy tonight, 71 for the low. Tomorrow, scattered afternoon storms with a high of 89. Right now, it's 83 in Rock Hill, 80 in Gastonia, 82 in Charlotte. 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At WBT, we lead a local. I'm Anna Erickson, WBT News.
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30: There's so many different things. There's things. There's just things. There's so many things. On the Trump Iran situation, the helicopter, the president said, you know, they have to answer
14: which would indicate that they believe it was taken down. It wasn't an accidental drone thing, that there was some intent. Worth noting, the Iranians, who love to brag about the things they don't do, meaning that they, you know, have destroyed Israel multiple times and that their attacks are all successful, they have not taken credit for the Apache helicopter downing. Iranian media appeared to acknowledge the incident, with the semi-official Mehr news agency reporting that Iran had not claimed responsibility. One U.S. official told CBS News, the BBC's U.S. partner, that it's not clear if the drone deliberately attacked the helicopter. We don't know. We don't. There's just a lot we don't know yet about this. But the president has already said there will be a response. Whether I don't know. There's a lot of confusing things. It's a highly tenuous situation. It's a powder keg, and the fact that the Iranian media doesn't want to claim credit for it tells me that their entire slow walk is exactly the way the viewers and listeners see this, which is their attempt to just kind of walk through time. They have no intention of giving up the Strait of Hormuz. They have no intention of surrendering the nuclear dust. Those are the two. That's it. This isn't a fancy negotiation. It's pretty straightforward, and the Trump administration knows the Iranians are trying to play it. They're doing what they've done for the past 50 years, when no other president would take them on. It just wouldn't. So we'll see how that all goes out. Now, the other thing is, and this is completely shifting directions, it has to do with Hakeem Jeffries is one of my favorite wackadoos in power, I guess. He and Chuck Schumer kind of battle it out. But Hakeem is saying, you know, that Trump attending the Knicks game, and this just happened not long ago, it's not too long ago, said that he attended the Knicks games. He's just, and this is the kind of stuff he says. Here, you know what? Better than that, I'm gonna play it for you.
3: So I've had a few things to say about Donald Trump going to the Knicks game. And, you know, at this point, it's game day. And I think Knicks fans just want to enjoy game three, the first home game that we've had in 27 years. But it also is not clear to me that Donald Trump is a big Knicks fan. I mean, does this guy even know the difference between Karl Rove and Karl Anthony Towns? I don't think so. He's just injecting himself into the NBA Finals because he always has to bring the MAGA circus into town.
14: Now here's where that gets funnier. Here's where this gets funnier. Trump was a ticket holder. He's sat courtside for years. He knows the Knicks. He knows the players. He's been a part of this. The fact that Hakeem Jeffries doesn't know that, and that Governor Kathy Hochul didn't know that, just made them look infantile and shallow and cheap. And what's funnier, here's the funniest part of this to me, is it's not that what he said. It's when Democrats try to act. You remember when Elizabeth Warren tried to act like she was one of us and said, hey, I think I'll have a beer. You know, that's kind of, I'm one of you. Or when Chuck Schumer made it look like he was trying to cook on the grill with the frozen burgers and the cheese on top and acted like he knew what he was doing. And anybody who ever grilled knew Chuck Schumer's nuts, it's the way he did it. James Tallarico saying his whole campaign was kind of vegan, and then now they're posing him with meat at every occasion. He's eating meat, no matter where he's eating meat. And then at Tim Walz, you know, they show him, I'm a hunter. I hunt. And John Kerry carrying a dead goose around. Michael Dukakis, the favorite one of mine, was Michael Dukakis riding around in the tank with a little helmet on. I'm tough. See, I'm a tough, masculine dude. It doesn't sell. It doesn't work. And this is... But again, back to Hakeem Jeffries, what is so funny to me is that he's wearing a Knicks hat. He's wearing a pink Knicks hat. Ironic again, the pink Knicks hat, trying to show support for women while being unable to answer any questions about Graham Plattner and the allegations by women. They said, what about the Me Too movement there, Hakeem? You said believe all women, but now you don't. You attacked Supreme Court justices for things that allegedly happened 30 years ago. This happened like last year, and you're okay with that. Hakeem has no answer. Again, that's not the funniest part about Hakeem to me. Jeffries is wearing a Knicks hat at the press conference. And these Knicks hat, by these hats, by the way, when you buy them, for those of you who know, when you buy them, there's a sticker underneath the bill of the cap. This Knicks hat that Hakeem's wearing still has the sticker on it. He's trying to act like he's been some kind of Knicks fan forever, and he's wearing a brand new hat that he hadn't even taken the sticker off of to the press conference, as if we can't see it. It's just...
30: again, the desire to seem rather than to be. And he can't. And this allegation about Trump not being a Knicks fan, all he had to do was look it up. I mean, anybody with any grain of common sense could look up and know that Trump has been a Knicks fan for a very, very, very, very, very long time. It's not new. Now, they can get mad that he showed up at it, and that's fine. You're welcome. It was sold out. I mean, it was a people sat through. They got a chance to boo him. A couple of people did. But to act like he wasn't, it said NBA Commissioner Adam Silver went full Trump mode at the Madison Square Garden. Quote, he was a fixture at Madison Square Garden. He had courtside seats. He was here all the time. He was at the drafts. He is a genuine Knicks fan. The arena was packed. People got through extra security. We should be using sports to create more community, not less. But the political left cannot stand that he goes to these things. I don't know why. I can like you and disagree with you. I'm sure many of you have spouses you disagree with all the time, and you took a lifelong vow and you love them to death. Why do Democrats insist that we must agree with them? Trump being at the game, you guys have bigger issues. Don't you worry about the other issues, but instead you got to attack the president of the American people, showing up at an American event, of which he has shown up at many, including the drafts. But Akeem's like, he doesn't know. He can't tell the difference in Karl Rove. So that's the kind of lunacy we're up against. And again, the media at that event should have challenged Akeem Jeffries, but they didn't. They should challenge Governor Hochul, but they don't. They should challenge Roy Cooper. They won't. That's where the political left gets a really strong pass. And that's where I am always hopeful. I always have hope that the media is going to challenge. We're finding it more and more. They are getting challenged a little bit more and more. But when the NBA commissioner just basically said he was a fixture at Madison Square Garden, he had courtside seats, he was there all the time, he was at the drafts. I mean, that just like excoriated the political left and made them look like the children that they act like. Much more to go right now. Our final check on traffic with Mike Dumb as we head toward the top of the hour. Mike.
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30: 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Horrible stuff out there.
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7: Bill Walton. Horrible. Yes, we have a collision on I-485 near Arrowwood Road. Also seeing an injury accident northbound I-485 at West Boulevard exit. Seeing major delays on I-77 southbound from the Belt Freeway to I-485. A traffic collision stacking up on I-85 southbound. There's a collision out there near exit 30. So you're seeing stacked and packed from 485 to the river. Also, injury accident I-77 before Arrowwood Road. 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I'm Mike Doan, WBT Traffic. 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
7: Mostly cloudy tonight. Isolated thunderstorm possible. 71 for the low. 89 and mostly cloudy tomorrow. Mostly sunny and hot on Thursday. 95, partly cloudy and isolated thunderstorm possible. High near 97 on Friday. 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I'm Mike Doan, WBT.
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30: Good afternoon. Good music. Appreciate the staff. Special shout out to all you folks, Lonnie and company out there. You guys have been fantastic to deal with there, Nick and all. So, Chad Adams, your guest host in for Brett Winterville. I will be wrapping up my tenure here today at 6 or just before 6 here as we get to the top of the hour. So it's been a pleasure and honor. Brett will be returning next week. I've guest host tomorrow and Friday and Wednesday. And so, anyway, at any rate, wanted to follow up because a lot has taken place. I was just trying to track things. U.S. Central Command put out there that U.S. Central Command, CENTCOM, forces began launching self-defense strikes against Iran at 5 p.m.
14: which just short of an hour ago at the commander-in-chief's direction. And Trump had tweeted and Truth Media

It needs to be devastating. It needs to be, don't do that again. Now, what this also could mean is that the leadership within Iran is completely fractured, that there's one group doing this and another group or two groups that are trying to stop the third group and saying, hey, they're not under our control. Now, whether you believe them or not, or they're lying bat rastards, I don't know. But clearly, there is something shaking up at what's left of leadership in that failed Islamic regime. And they are trying to sort that out by trying to thread the needle of peace through the auspices of violent directives from someone is making those shots. Now, it's interesting because no one's entirely sure, you know, in fact, I'm looking at this. Iran is responsible for shooting down a U.S. Apache helicopter Tuesday, President Donald Trump claimed in a Truth Social post. The military hasn't been able to confirm. The Iranians have not taken credit for that. I don't think they want to take credit for that, which would tell you it's kind of a either. And this is the problem with the IRGC and much of the control, from what I understand and have read and studied, is that they are designed to be kind of satellite units that once the leadership's chopped off, they're supposed to continue the directive like Japanese soldiers trapped on islands at the end of World War II that didn't know the war was over. So we'll see. Two senior officials told multiple news sources the helicopter was downed by an Iranian drone, but several military people have commented they don't have drones with that kind of tech. Their drones are not that complicated, which could present a problem if they do have that. U.S. Central Command announced the two pilots were rescued by an autonomous underwater drone and a first of its kind mission. And so we'll see. So this is an escalation, maybe, maybe not. I think many Americans that want to see this ended say, hey, finish it, get the kinetic stuff out there and finish it. But we have to know who's in charge. That's the problem, is I'm not sure they know who's in charge, because someone has to be left behind to pick up the pieces. Otherwise you just end up in total chaos and you have fractional groups that are just at each other's throats, and it doesn't benefit the world in any way to have that descend. The Islamic regime falling, good, great, wonderful. In fact, you know, several people, James Woods, who is a phenomenal commentator out there on Twitter, the actor James Woods said, you know, what would the world look like without radical Islam or Islam in general? And I'm not trying to be mean or disrespectful, but they put a picture of the World Trade Center still standing. I was like, wow, that's an iconic. That's in a picture worth 1,000 words. That's what it would look like. That's what it would look like. So see, another thing I want to bring to your attention that we get to the top of the hour, and this is news that is just kind of breaking out there. Will Doran, WRAL state government reporter, reporting that a handful of counties around North Carolina would be blocked from using their newest property appraisals to assess taxes on local property owners. A pair of Republican-led state house bills move through the legislature today. Every few years, county governments reappraise what every piece of property inside county limits is worth, from hotels and office buildings to homes and vacant lots, fences and pools and everything else. Those appraisals are then used to determine how much owners pay. The proposed bill would block any new appraisals done this year from being used. That's kind of, it's weird, because a lot of times what you do with that is certain people's property goes up in value, so you lower the rate, but it's kind of, I don't know the rationale. Usually it's pretty self-evident. I think Republicans think they're lowering taxes in some way, but they're changing or not allowing you to reassess property values. And we know property values are changing all the time. So I don't know what they're trying to do there, but here's the problem. This isn't every county in the state. It's like a lot of them do it every 4 years. That's a lot. Some of them do it. They're required by law to do it every 8. Many cities and counties around the state have already approved their budgets for this coming year. The new year starts July 1, and the rest are planning to approve their new budgets before the end of June. That prospect could now be forced to reassess how much they're able to collect in property taxes, because they're collecting it based on the valuations. And if they don't know if those valuations have to be thrown out, then they have to adjust everybody's. I just don't know. But even as Republicans praise the bill as being good for protecting people's pocketbooks, several of them also maneuver to exempt their own homes, counties from being affected. Do you get that? So Republicans have maneuvered to exempt their own home counties from being affected. After a lengthy and contentious debate, it tentatively passed along party lines. A final vote is expected tomorrow. So the Senate bill originally would have affected 20 counties statewide. Now it's down to 12. And then lowered further in the

House in a series of convoluted provisions that rushed through with broad confusion on both sides of the aisle. So this thing is a mess. It's an absolute mess. The Republicans did this to themselves. I don't understand why they did it. And if you want to shoot yourself in the foot heading into an election year, by all means, this is one way to do it. So with that, have a great day, folks. It's been an honor and pleasure. Chad Adams signing off for now. Have a great evening.

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2: Good evening. I'm Anna Erickson in the WBT News Center. DeCarlos Brown Jr., the man accused of stabbing a Ukrainian refugee to death on Charlotte's light rail, found incompetent to stand trial today.
3: The decision came Tuesday morning during a wild hearing at the federal courthouse in Charlotte. Brown reportedly had an outburst where he shouted he wants to press charges against the FBI. The 34-year-old continued with more inaudible yells, including something about having, quote, material in his body. He continued screaming at the judge as he was escorted out of the courtroom. The judge ruled Brown will receive medication and treatment for up to 4 months in an effort to restore his competency. Brown is facing federal and state charges in the stabbing death of Irina Zarutska on Charlotte's light rail last August. Brennan Dixon, WBT News.
2: 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It's time to check your evening drive. Here's Mike Doan.
4: Thank you, Anna. Thanks to Carl for a traffic tip. Injury accident northbound I-485 inner exit 6 West Boulevard. Police, fire, and medic on the scene. It's a pretty big mess out there. We're seeing backups all the way to I-77. You may want to try to get around this accident. I'm looking at the map right now. To Steel Creek Road will probably get you around it. Also, have a collision South Boulevard before Wicker Drive, South Boulevard near Archdale Drive, Randolph Road near Chase Street, South Boulevard at Tibola Road, East Independence Boulevard at Briar Creek. 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I'm Mike Doan, WBT Traffic.
2: It's primary election day in South Carolina, where 5 Republicans are running for governor. Lieutenant Governor Pamela Yvette holds a slim lead over State AG Alan Wilson and Congresswoman Nancy Mace. Yvette endorsed by the president. Meantime, Congressman Ralph Norman, who's running well behind, says this has been an ugly contest.
5: You see candidates looking up things and saying things just to get elected. And I think people in South Carolina are smarter than that. They're doing their homework.
2: Polls are open until 7 tonight. This evening, House Republicans pass a nearly $70 billion bill to fund immigration enforcement agencies for the next 3 years, the rest of President Trump's term in office. The bill now goes to Trump to be signed into law. Democrats oppose the measure, while Republicans say they are fulfilling their duty to safeguard the nation and support the men and women tasked with enforcing the law. President Trump is threatening to take action after an Army helicopter went down near the Strait of Hormuz. Fox's Jennifer Griffin with more.
6: A senior U.S. official tells me it was an Iranian drone that shot down the U.S. Apache helicopter that had 2 Americans on board near the Strait of Hormuz yesterday. President Trump now says the U.S. military must respond. U.S. officials tell me they are not certain that Iranians meant to target the American helicopter, but they saw Iran launch several drones at that time to target activity in the Strait of Hormuz, and the Apache flies very low over those waters. The 2 airmen were rescued by an autonomous surface vessel, or sea drone, after crashing into the water.
2: Iran's parliament speaker threatening in a post on social media that Iran would continue its military attacks if the U.S. breaks its, quote, commitments. Now it's time for your WBT weather forecast.
7: Soupy forecast across the Carolinas with tropical humidity and a stalled out front, keeping gray weather around and some heavy downpours from time to time into midweek. Isolated thunderstorms 71 tonight, PM thunderstorms Wednesday 88, sunshine Thursday hot, 95 degrees. I'm meteorologist Scott Laurie. 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
2: 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Wall Street closed today mixed. The Dow up 86, S&P down 19, NASDAQ down 251. 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Here's Sharon Thorsland.
12: The Carolina Hurricanes looking to even things back up in the Stanley Cup Finals. Game 4 is tonight in Las Vegas with the Golden Knights leading the series 2-1. After losing Game 3 in double overtime, Kane center Jordan Staal says this is a huge matchup.
13: Knowing what's at stake, obviously it's an absolutely massive game. The guys are going to obviously have to bring their best to win. And, you know, in any series, you lose two in a row, you're in a world of hurt. So we know it's a massive game. It's not the end, but we got to be sure that it has to be our best if we're going to want a chance to win.
12: The game starts at 8 o'clock. The Panthers open their mandatory three-day mini camp today. The Scotland men's national soccer team was on hand for the workout and took a few tries at kicking field goals. Longtime Browns left guard Joe Bitonio announced his retirement today after 12 seasons in the league. The seven-time Pro Bowler spent his entire career in Cleveland. The Bengals have restructured quarterback Joe Burrow's contract, giving them $10 million in cap space for the upcoming season. South Carolina has found its next baseball coach. According to multiple reports, the Gamecocks are hiring Coastal Carolina's Kevin Schnall. In the big leagues, the Braves open a three-game series against the White Sox tonight with Grant Holmes on the mound. The Knights are at home tonight taking on Oklahoma City. I'm Sharon Thorsland, WBT Sports.
2: 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I'm Anna Erickson, WBT News.

0: Welcome to News Talk 1110 and 99.3 WBT. Brett Jensen here with you on this Tuesday night edition of Breaking with Brett Jensen as we go up until 7 o'clock tonight, like we do every single night. 704-570-1079 is the telephone number. That is also the number for the WBT text line, driven, of course, by Liberty Buick GMC. And guys, make sure you follow me on X at Brett_Jensen for all the latest and breaking news in and around the Charlotte area. And good Lord, is the show packed tonight. Like crazy packed. Like tons of different topics. We've got two big guests coming up tonight. We've got to talk about the DeCarlos Brown Jr. situation. So I just want to make sure you guys fully understand what's going on with that. And then also what's going on with South Carolina. Our signal does not stop at Carowinds Boulevard. It goes all through South Carolina, and today is primary day in the state of South Carolina, so we'll get into that as well, and everyone's looking at the governor's race. But we're going to start off tonight with Michael Wally. He is running for U.S. Senate here in the state of North Carolina against Roy Cooper. And so, first of all, Michael, thank you for joining us tonight. And second of all, how's the campaign going? I pretty much start the same question with you every single time I speak with you. You know, are you gaining traction? Is it status quo? What are you seeing as you travel across the state on this campaign for Senate?
1: All across this state, we've done events in 95 out of our 100 counties so far. And the thing that I continue to see over and over and over again is people want to know that there's going to be a fighter for them in the United States Senate. And when you look at the contrast between me and Roy Cooper in this race, they know Roy Cooper, he's going to fight for criminals. He's going to fight for illegal aliens. He's going to fight for San Francisco, New York, and Chicago values. I'm going to fight for North Carolina. I'm going to create jobs. I'm going to make sure people take home more money, that they get to keep more of their money, and we're going to keep our kids and our community safe. And that really resonates in every one of these conversations we're having across the state.
0: One of the things that is coming out right now is that the legislature in the North Carolina General Assembly, they've started this investigation into Roy Cooper on how he let 4,200 people out of jail. Well, first of all, it was only supposed to be 3,500, and they were supposed to be nonviolent criminals, and we know how that's worked out. So what are your thoughts about the fact that the legislature is now investigating Roy Cooper?
1: He needs to be investigated. Roy Cooper owes the people of North Carolina answers. You know, you think about him releasing over 4,000 criminals because he didn't want them to get COVID. He didn't need to release those men, but he did. And they were very bad men. I mean, you talk about, you know, the number of them that were felons. You talk about the number of them, you know, that were convicted of aggravated assault, assault with a deadly weapon, sexual assault, rape, even murder. You know, 70 of them had killed somebody before they were put in prison, and he released them out. We now know, you know, that over 2,000 of them, about 2,200 of them, have recommitted crimes, you know, including hundreds of them who committed sexual assaults and rapes, and, you know, about 25 of them who committed murder. You know, the most famous guy who's on that list, DeCarlos Brown Jr., we all know that story about, you know, the guy who got rearrested and re-released 13 additional times under Cooper's thought on crime policies before he got on the light rail car last summer and brutally murdered Irena Zarotska. And she should still be alive today because that monster should not have been on the street. But unfortunately, there's 25 other examples of people who were let out and went on to kill somebody. That is unacceptable. And Roy Cooper has never explained it. He's never apologized to the victims. He's never apologized to their families. And I'm really glad to see that the legislature, both the House and the Senate, are stepping up with oversight hearings to have a conversation and let him tell people of North Carolina why he did what he did here.
0: Speaking with Michael Wally, who's running for U.S. Senate here in the state of North Carolina. So when you travel across the state, what are you seeing in the mountains, maybe compared to what's going on down east? When you talk to the people, all their wants and needs the exact same thing? Or are you finding that they maybe want different things or are looking for different things?
1: The particulars are going to be different based on what you see on the ground. But the fact is that the families of North Carolina, we need them to make more and keep more. Right. And so we want to create jobs. We want better jobs. We want higher pay. We want to make sure that people have lower taxes, that we're working on affordability. You know, the Democrats have such a train wreck record of raising inflation. The inflationary spending that we saw under Joe Biden, that Roy Cooper cheered on every step of the way, the fact that taxes need to come down, you know, and Roy Cooper raised taxes as a legislator. He vetoed tax cuts as a governor, and when he announced he was going to run for Senate, said that he would have voted against the Working Families Tax Cut Act. And that bill that was passed over his objection made every North Carolina family got to pay $5,700 less in taxes on April 15th. Roy Cooper wanted them to pay that. No tax on tips, no tax on overtime, no tax on Social Security. You know, these are fundamentally important provisions. We just had a roundtable in Zebulon last week where we brought in a group of young voters who are working for tips and said that it is going to make a huge difference in them being able to meet, you know, their needs month to month because there's no tax on tips. Roy Cooper opposed that. So, you know, there's a real conversation when we talk about what we need in terms of job creation, right? Tax policies, trade policies, regulatory policies that are going to allow our manufacturers and our small businesses and our farmers do better. But fundamentally, people really do need the kitchen tables issues to work for them. And then you talked about crime. You talked about safety, the number one priority for any government, whether it's local government, state government, or federal government, is protecting its citizens. And Roy Cooper, abject failure when it comes to that.
0: Speaking with Michael Wally here on Breaking with Brett Jensen, fundraising. This is going to be maybe going down as the most expensive Senate race in U.S. history. How's the fundraising going?
1: Well, look, the conversations that we're having have been going very well. People understand that you need the resources to be able to put, you know, the ads up, to have the conversation with the voters across the state. Now, the fact is the Democrats, they raise money. Roy Cooper is going to raise 2 tons of money, right? But good policy is good politics. You know, Roy Cooper is going to outspend me. Fine. You know, Kamala Harris outspent President Trump by over $1 billion. But her economic policies were more of the same from Joe Biden. And Joe Biden left us in an economic ditch. Inflation was up 9% year over year, 34% over 4 years. Grocery prices, gasoline prices, housing prices all went through the roof. Roy Cooper had said that his policies, Joe Biden's policies, were the right policies for North Carolina. They're not. Right. If Roy Cooper gets into the Senate, what's he going to vote for? He's going to vote for inflationary spending, open borders, a woke, weak America. That is exactly what North Carolina people do not want. They want a strong country. They want a strong North Carolina. They want a strong economy. They want safe kids and safe communities.
0: Speak with Michael Wally, who's running for U.S. Senate. So I always like to end it the exact same way. Is there anything that you'd like to say to all the listeners listening to us right now all over the western part of North Carolina and actually down into the central part of North Carolina?
1: Well, look, I first off, I would say you can follow me, you know, on social media. You can go to our website, michaelwadley.com, and you can support this campaign. You can volunteer for this campaign. You can find out what we're doing. But I want the people of North Carolina to know I'm going to fight for them. And we can talk about, you know, all of the different issues that are out there, but people want to know that you're listening, that you're putting solutions on the table for the issues they care about, and I'm going to fight for North Carolina.
0: Michael Wally is running for U.S. Senate here in the state of North Carolina. I really do appreciate you joining us tonight.
1: It's good to talk to you, Brett. Thanks.
0: Again, thanks to Michael Wally for joining us. That race is going to be, you know, a lot of people all over the nation are going to be watching this particular Senate race, and it's only going to get more and more interesting as we get closer and closer to early voting in October. Okay, so coming up next, what's going on in the state of South Carolina, speaking of elections? We'll talk about that when we return. Also, Representative Tim Moore will be joining us at the bottom of the hour, and then we've got some more information concerning DeCarlos Brown Jr. But right now, let's swing on over to the WBT Traffic Center with Mike Doan.
2: Thank you, sir. Collision I-77 northbound near Archdale, backups to I-485. Also, an accident I-485, inner exit 6, that's West Boulevard, backups all the way to South Tryon Street, exit 1. Have a crash on I-77 southbound near Woodlawn Road. Over to the north, Oakdale Road near Bluedale Road. IKEA Boulevard to University City Boulevard. Over to the east, Albemarle Blair. To the south, South Tryon to Carowinds Boulevard. Carowinds Boulevard at John Price Road. Billy Graham Parkway at West Boulevard. And Albemarle Road at Rocky River Church Road over to the north. 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
2: Here's your WBT weather forecast right now. Isolated thunderstorm possible tonight, 71 for a low, high of 89, mostly cloudy tomorrow, hot and mostly sunny, 95 on Thursday. Currently, we're looking at 83 in Huntersville, 82 uptown. 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
0: Welcome back to Breaking with Brett Jensen on this Tuesday night. All right, so speaking of elections, South Carolina, today is primary day. A lot of things going on down there in South Carolina. Some interesting races down there in York County, Lancaster County, but specifically the state and what's happening with the governorship. It is going to be very, very interesting. So I want you to hear two different reports. The first one is from WBTV talking about everything that's going on. And then the second one is a little bit more in depth concerning the governor's race from Queen City News, talking about like who's leading at the polls and what has to happen and what might happen. So here's the first report from WBTV.
9: South Carolina reporter Rachel Richardson spoke with voters today about some of the issues they'd like to see addressed.
10: So, Rachel, what did you learn?
11: Well, one issue that keeps coming up for voters is rising cost. Now, early voting turnout has already broken records in South Carolina, and more are expected at the polls tomorrow. More than 300,000 early voting ballots already in. That's nearly three times the number seen in 2024. Both Republican and Democratic primaries begin.
12: We voted early because we wanted to avoid the crowds tomorrow.
13: And I have not voted yet. I will be voting tomorrow.
11: More than 12,000 people have already voted in York County, where 82 polling locations will be open Tuesday. The Board of Voter Registration and Elections explains that this is the first time they're seeing experienced early voters making comparisons to past elections difficult.
14: So we weren't really able to compare apples to apples this year because this is the first midterm where we have had a lot of experienced early voters.
11: What's driving this year's numbers? For some, it's the governor's race. I asked voters what they'd want to see from state leaders.
13: Truly honest, not politicians that just line their own pockets.
11: Others want to see someone who can bring people together and who considers rising cost.
15: I would like to see them do something about the pricing and just get everyone. I feel like everybody, the whole administration and the whole country is so divided.
16: Something where it kind of helps out like people who have like rent problems, people who have like kind of like economic problems in terms of with like rising prices and all that.
11: Election leaders are urging Tuesday's voters to check their precincts and sample ballots, understanding that they'll be asked which party's primary they'll be participating in.
14: You can choose either party's primary. Just understand if you vote in the runoff that we're expecting in a couple of weeks, that they'll have to vote in the same party's primary.
11: We're going to be continuing our coverage on South Carolina's primaries on Tuesday. For more information on candidates and races, head over to WBTV.com. In York County, Rachel Richardson, WBTV on your side.
0: All right, so there's a little bit of a breakdown of what, you know, people want, although I do laugh when people say politicians not lining their pockets with money. I mean, most local politicians, I should say, aren't exactly Nancy Pelosi. Let's be honest about that. But the big thing is the governor's race. You heard about that. That's what's driving most of these people to the polls, the governor's race. There's like four or five candidates that are going to be very, very nip and tuck and to see who can get into the final two for a runoff in 2 weeks. So here's a breakdown of how the polls are looking at this particular point.
17: The polls are officially open now, and the eyes of the nation are on the Palmetto State as South Carolinians head to the polls for the primary.
18: At the top of the ticket is the governor's race, and this one is close, but candidates were out trying to gain more support.
19: Queen City News anchor Will Lewis is live at Dutchman Creek Middle School, where Congressman Ralph Norman will cast his ballot. Will, good morning.
20: Yeah, good morning to you, Julian, Jason, and Annie. And the congressman currently is trailing Lieutenant Governor Pamela Yvette and South Carolina Attorney General Alan Wilson by right now in a packed Republican primary. Now, the congressman will be here at Dutchman Middle School to vote to cast his ballot at noon. And last night, Yvette spent her night on a couple of rallies. First, on the phone, where she and President Donald Trump, who is backing the lieutenant governor talked with supporters. And then in Greer, South Carolina, Yvette was joined by Governor Henry McMaster. In a recent poll among 600 Republicans surveyed, Yvette had 17% of the vote, while A.G. Wilson and Congresswoman Nancy Mace both came in at 16%. Norman and businessman Ram Reddy came in at 13 and 14% respectively. And ahead of today, Pamela Yvette told supporters how they could help.
10: I need all of you to call 20, 30, 40 people and get them out. And when they tell you, well, who should I vote for governor? Please say Pamela Yvette.
20: And I can tell you this right now, South Carolina did set a record for early turnout. And when we got here, there was already around 10 people waiting at the door to cast their ballot. So today looks to be a busy one. Polls will be open until 7. And of course, we'll bring you more throughout the morning. For now, reporting live in Rock Hill, Will Lewis, Queen City News.
0: All right. So you still have just over 30 minutes to go and vote in South Carolina. If you have not voted yet, you have just over 30 minutes. The polls close at 7 o'clock. Now, if you're in line at 7 o'clock, you still are allowed to vote. You just have to be in line by 7 p.m. And this is a big, big deal. And a lot of people here locally, maybe not nationally, because they just know that a Republican is going to be the next governor. But pretty much who wins this primary will be your next governor. And so that's why fully expect may probably a runoff in the next 2 weeks or so. But getting into that final two, that's going to be what everyone's looking at. Is it going to be Congressman Ralph Norman? Is it going to be the lieutenant governor? Is it going to be Congresswoman Nancy Mace? Is it going to be the attorney general? Like, four big time candidates. And like, this is like the most heavy hitters I've seen run for an election in a very long time. Yes, you get a lot of people that run as, you know, for president, a lot of congressmen, senators, governors, whatever. But for a local race, like a governor's race, like you're talking two congressmen, the attorney general, and the lieutenant governor. That's a lot of heavy hitters on one side of the party running for one seat. So we will be talking about this more tomorrow because, I find this absolutely fascinating and curious to see. I mean, we could be talking about mere tenths of a percentage point, 100 votes here or 100 votes there to determine who actually gets into the runoff. This is going to be absolutely fascinating to watch the rest of the night, and I'm sure we'll talk about it tomorrow. All right. When we return, Congressman Tim Moore will be joining us, and I want to ask him about the situation going on in Iran. But right now, let's swing on over to the WBT newsroom with Anna Erickson.
21: Thank you, Brad. Giving the green light to red light cameras again.
22: Charlotte City Council has decided to put cameras at 10 intersections that will snap your picture if you run a red light and send you a ticket in the mail. The city had red light cameras previously from 1998 to 2006, but stopped because of money issues. Charlie Jones with the Charlotte DOT says the cameras help reduce wrecks and deaths.
23: Looking at about a 25-30% reduction in total collisions at those intersections.
22: Most of the money from the fines will go to Charlotte Mecklenburg Schools, and the pilot program would be paid for by the city using existing funds. Where and when the red light cameras will be installed is still being discussed, but leaders hope to launch the program by early next year. Brennan Dixon, WBT News.
21: The U.S. military has begun strikes against Iran following the crash of an Army helicopter off the coast of Oman. President Trump blaming Iran for the incident, calling it unjustified aggression. The crash was involved with an Iranian drone, though it's unclear if it was intentional. The U.S. Central Command describes the strikes as a proportional response. The helicopter's crew was rescued by a drone boat, marking the first known operation of its kind. Some lawmakers are pushing for greater government disclosure surrounding UFOs, also known as UAPs. This comes after a release of documents related to the unidentified flying objects by the Pentagon last month. Tennessee Congressman Tim Burchett claims the government is engaged in a cover-up.
24: It's not about little green men or flying saucers. It's about what are we spending all these millions and possibly billions of dollars on that these idiots tell us don't exist. And then yet we turn right around in the skip and then they tell us they do exist. This is a cover-up. You all know it. We know it. We demand the answers, and dadgummit, we're going to get them.
21: The Trump administration has pledged to consolidate federal UAP records at the National Archives and allow greater public access to the files. Charlotte's FM News Talk 107.9 FM, WBT, Checking traffic, here's Mike.
1: Yeah, it's that dead gum traffic again. Collision on I-77 northbound near Archdale. Backups to I-485. An accident, I-485. Enter exit 6 West Boulevard. Multiple vehicles involved out there. Backups all the way to South Tryon Street. Exit 1 over on I-77 southbound near Woodlawn. There's a crash there, and it's causing backups too. On the secondary, East Independence Boulevard, Sardis Road North, Oakdale at Bluedale Road, IKEA Boulevard, University City Boulevard, over to the east, Albemarle Road at Blair Road, to the south, South Tryon at Carowinds Boulevard at John Price Road, over to the southwest, Billy Graham Parkway at West Boulevard, and Albemarle Road at Rocky River Road to the east. 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
2: It's game 4 of the Stanley Cup Finals tonight in Las Vegas, where the Golden Knights lead the Carolina Hurricanes 2-1. The Canes came back from a 4-0 deficit before losing in double overtime in game 3. Left winger Nikolaj Ehlers says they can't fall behind like that again tonight.
3: It's pretty simple. We know the way that we need to play. We got to be a lot better at stopping the bleeding a lot earlier. You know, they're a great team. They're going to get their chances, but we got to limit how big those chances are and help our goalies out a lot more than we have and just play better.
2: The Panthers opened their mandatory 3-day mini camp today. Several players were held out of team drills, including receiver Tedero McMillan. Coach Dave Canales gave an update on Ike Ekwonu, saying the left tackle has been crushing his rehab after knee surgery and will be back at some point this season. The Bengals have restructured quarterback Joe Burrow's contract, giving them $10 million in cap space for the upcoming season. South Carolina is reportedly hiring Coastal Carolina's Kevin Schnall as the Gamecocks' next head baseball coach. The university's Board of Trustees is meeting tomorrow afternoon, where it's expected they'll approve his contract. North Carolina back in the College World Series. The Tar Heels open play Friday night against Ole Miss. Tar Heels pitcher Caden Glauber has been named co-freshman pitcher of the year after going a perfect 10-0 this season. I'm Sharon Thorsland, WBT Sports.
4: 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One of our clients, Sonny's Barbecue, says,
5: "We've been on WBT since 1978 when we opened our first Sonny's in Charlotte. To this day, we contribute much of our success to H.A. 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
21: Here's your WBT weather forecast. Overcast tonight with a low of 71. Tomorrow, scattered thunderstorms, 89 for the high. Right now, it's 82 in Rock Hill, 79 in Gastonia, 82 in Uptown. 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I'm Anna Erickson, WBT News.
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0: 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Brett Jensen here with you for a few more minutes as we go up until 7 o'clock tonight. By the way, that's when the polls close in South Carolina, so make sure you're in line by 7 o'clock. All right, so joining us now is Congressman Tim Moore, who represents the northern part of Mecklenburg County, the southern part of Mecklenburg County, Cleveland County, Gaston County, Polk County, Burke County. So again, thanks for joining us tonight. And second of all, I want to talk to you real quick about Washington, D.C. and the facelift that it's undergone just in the last, 18 months, 16 months since you've been in office, you know, whether it's the reflecting pool or whatever, you know, or the ballroom for that with at the White House. Can you just talk about the transformation of Washington, D.C. and what you are seeing?
26: It's been absolutely incredible. When I first came in and started the orientation process in December of 24 to today, it's night and day. Crime was so much worse. You couldn't walk a couple blocks without smelling weed. It seemed like there was a lot more, you know, homeless folks. You would find, you know, evidence of drug use around. I mean, it just was really bad. It was embarrassing. This is our nation's capital. And you fast forward today, and yeah, there still are some problems, but it's so much safer. You have National Guard here. You have stepped up police presence. You have an investment in actually cleaning the place up. They've gotten rid of they've gone in and gotten rid of all these homeless encampments that got there, and I think they've tried to help, you know, these people find, you know, decent shelter, which has been good. They're trying to treat a lot of the underlying problems. I know they've done a lot more things on substance abuse, basically a lot of lessons, frankly, we could learn in Charlotte of what's been happening. But I'll give you an example. You know, there's some things you can go see with your own eyes. The reflecting pool, which is amazing. It's right there between the Washington Monument and the Lincoln Memorial. They're on the National Mall. I remember, you know, last year or when I was first up here in December, just, you know, you're sort of soaking it all in, right, being here in the nation's capital. And just the water, I mean, it was covered in algae. There was trash in it. It smelled. I mean, it was still amazing to be there, but it was very disappointing in that way. A lot of the various monuments around, the fountains, they hadn't worked. They hadn't worked in decades, in fact. Those things have been restored now. They're working. It looks a lot better. It's cleaned up. It's safer. And it's not about, you know, making it nice for members of Congress or anything like that. It's the American people, folks who have pride in their country, who want to come here to the nation's capital. It's the image that we project around the world when we have international visitors. I mean, what does it say when you have international visitors who show up into your nation's capital and it looks bad? I think it's important. I mean, it's not the most important thing, but I think it's important that we do that. And it's been great to see it, to see the work that's been done and to see how much nicer it is. I get so many people who come from back home who visit now and who are just amazed, the ones who had been here before, at how nice it is, how much they've liked, you know, they've enjoyed it, how much improved. And for first-time visitors who've had a great visit. And that's something that you know, our office prides itself on is when we have folks from back home who are here, we want to make sure that they get a great experience, you know, whether it's kids, families, you know, seniors. We still have a lot of folks who come to see some of the various war memorials, and it's been great to be able to help when folks come do that. I will say you mentioned about the ballroom. On that the new East Wing, I'm one of those that has really, you know, wanted to see, you know, the private funds used for that. I imagine there's going to need to be some public funds used for other security grades, security upgrades and so forth. But I really want to see the private dollars paid for that as it was represented when it comes to the, you know, the East Wing and the ballroom and so forth.
0: Speaking with Congressman Tim Moore, I don't think I've asked you about this, but what are your overall thoughts with everything that's going on right now, whether it's gas or stock market up and down or whatever? What are your overall thoughts right now on Iran?
26: You know, I think confronting Iran is unfortunate, but is necessary. It has to be done. These guys cannot be allowed to have a nuclear weapon. And I think they've shown that if they had it, they would use it. They have fired missiles and everything else at their neighbors. They have been the primary country of that has done state-sponsored terrorism around the globe that has impacted Americans, both here on our own shore, but primarily offshore. And it's, you know, I visited Bahrain back in December of last year, which, of course, has been hit with missiles several times since then. And it's they just are that regime, the regime of Iran is just there's not enough bad adjectives that I can use to describe them. I mean, they've killed tens of thousands of their own people. I really think it's important that a better regime be in charge. Now, that being said, I don't support putting boots on the ground there. I don't think it goes to that level, but I think there are other things that we can do that would allow that regime change to hopefully happen. The other thing I think that I hear a lot is from folks is just whatever's going to happen, get it done. This kind of off and on, it kind of can get frustrating. And I don't, you know, I'm not going to second guess the president. I'm not going to armchair quarterback what's happening, because there are things that I know that they know that I don't know. But I do believe it's important that we deal with them very, very strongly, that we are consistent, that we that we don't just make a bad deal for the sake of making a deal. And I think that's where the president is. And I know that, but at the same time, I'm ready to get on with this thing, and I'm ready to see fuel prices lower. Gas prices are tough on people. A lot of other inflationary pressures have been out there, you know, due to, you can look at the Biden years, you can look at COVID, the affordability issue. That's something that's not overnight. That's taken years, and we've taken steps to get past it. But, you know, when folks go to the gas pump and they're paying, you know, sometimes nearly $5 a gallon or four something a gallon in our area, I mean, it's that chips in on what people cost. And we talk about gas, but other electricity prices, right? I mean, what people pay to heat and cool their home. I mean, it's got to make sense. It's got to be reasonable. Well, all those things need to result in lower prices for consumers, certainly not higher profits for oil companies. And I'm going to tell you, I think if we find out there are companies out there that are gouging the American people with this stuff, that needs to be dealt with, because it's hard enough for people to get by, and we don't need any of that kind of mess going on.
0: Speaking with Congressman Tim Moore, I want to take you back to 6 years ago, when Roy Cooper evacuated the governor's mansion, and then the very next day was marching with the protesters without a mask, even though masks were mandatory. You were Speaker of the House then. What do you remember about that particular point?
26: I remember it very well, because I was in downtown Raleigh in my condo watching as the mayhem and mess was happening just down below on the street. They even posted some videos live that night. I mean, I was watching a vehicle on fire, and you could hear gunshots. You could hear glass break. You saw it. I mean, I walked down to the street and saw it. I mean, it was unbelievable. And then the next morning, I went out with some other folks and actually helped volunteer with some people to, you know, help clean up where they'd had some damage. Didn't do it for the cameras. Didn't go out there for a publicity stunt. Went out there because I genuinely felt bad for those folks that had all that trouble. And it really bothered me then. And it bothers me today, Brett. I just think that a governor is supposed to set an example, And, you know, being whisked away to the emergency operations center outside of town, which is a nice fortified lot facility where the National Guard's headquartered there. And then coming back into town and walking around with some of the ones who were actually committing the crimes downtown is just shameful. I don't even know. It just a serious lapse in judgment on the part of the governor on that. I expressed it to him then. So no big news there, but just terrible. And I'm going to tell you something. Downtown Raleigh still has not recovered from that. It really hasn't. I mean, I can think of, because I spent a lot of time there when I was Speaker of that State House. I mean, I was there quite a bit. And it was a very vibrant downtown prior to, COVID really, really hurt it. And then with all the shutdowns, and that's a conversation for another day about the excess of that. But then when the riots, and it just, so many businesses just couldn't reopen. They were burning down, trying to burn down buildings. I mean, it was insane. And the fact that the governor, as I understand, essentially had law enforcement stand down in so many cases and allowed this destruction to happen. I mean, I think the people know, and I, to this day, I don't understand why Governor Cooper did that. I really don't. And I hope as this campaign goes through, maybe he'll offer some explanation, because a lot of people really, a lot of people lost a lot as a result of that failed leadership. But, we got past it like we always do. North Carolina's doing well. Looks like downtown Raleigh's doing obviously better now than it was. A lot of Raleigh's just booming and wide open, but downtown Raleigh still struggles from that. You talk to folks who own businesses and restaurants and so forth. I mean, they'll tell you.
0: Congressman Tim Moore, I really do appreciate you taking the time to spend with us tonight.
26: Hey, always good to speak with you, Brett.
0: So when we return, let's talk about DeCarlos Brown Jr., what's real, what's not real. There's a lot of misinformation about that, so we'll talk about that when we return. Right now, let's swing on over to the WBT Traffic Center with Mike Doan.
1: Thank you, sir. Traffic's starting to calm down a little bit. I-77 northbound still have an accident, Archdale Drive. Seeing backups down to 485, but it is in the clearing stages. Also have a collision East Independence Boulevard at Sardis Road North, Oakdale Road at Wendell Road, Park Road at Selwyn Avenue, IKEA Boulevard at University City, Albemarle Road at Blair Road, South Tryon at Carowinds Boulevard again at John Price Place, Billy Graham Parkway at West W.T. Harris Boulevard, Albemarle Road at Rocky River Church Road. I'm Mike Doan, WBT Traffic. A look at your weather is coming up.
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1: Mostly cloudy tonight, isolated thunderstorm possible, 71 for the low, 89, and mostly cloudy tomorrow, mostly sunny and hot, 95 on Thursday, partly cloudy and isolated thunderstorm possible on Friday, high near 97. Currently, we're 80 in Gastonia, 81 at Trade and Tryon. I'm Mike Doan, WBT.
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0: Welcome back to Breaking with Brett Jensen, here for a few more minutes here on WBT. All right, so there's been a lot of confusion about the DeCarlos Brown Jr. stuff. Like, there's a lot of people

0: courthouse concerning DeCarlos Brown Jr. and his competency hearing. And this is actually from Queen City News, and it is by far the best report that I've heard out there explaining everything.
1: The man accused of killing Irina Zarudska on Charlotte's light rail last year has now been found incapable to stand trial by a federal judge. But prosecutors say this doesn't mean the case is over. Queen City News reporter Matt Stell live at the hearing, joining us now from outside the federal courthouse in Uptown. Matt, tell us how this all unfolded.
2: Yeah, well, Alicia, a rather short hearing here for DeCarlos Brown, much shorter than expected. Lasted only about 10 to 15 minutes, but the judge in this case starting off with some very strong words, not for DeCarlos Brown, but for the gallery, saying that he hoped that what happened in the hearing would be, quote, accurately recorded by the professional press and on social media. That in response to some recent confusion and misinformation spreading online about the case. But right after that, the judge taking some time to explain what has happened so far the process, saying that DeCarlos Brown underwent hours of mental evaluation at a federal facility in Chicago, where evaluators determined that he was incapable of standing trial, which in this case means Brown's mental state doesn't fully allow him to understand court proceedings or assist in his own defense. As expected, prosecutors and the judge agreed with those findings, but the judge emphasized today that this does not mean DeCarlos Brown gets to walk away. He will remain in federal custody and have to be treated for no more than 4 months to have his capacity restored for a later trial. We're told that treatment will likely happen at the state psychiatric hospital in Butner, and the court could determine if Brown needs to receive forced medication, but that would need to be determined in a separate hearing. U.S. Attorney Russ Ferguson says he expected today to play out the way that it did, but is confident that DeCarlos Brown will have his day in court.
3: I'm very hopeful he'll have his capacity restored. The doctor that examined him for the competency hearing today found that his prognosis for restoration is very good. So I rely on the doctors here, and I think that the prognosis is good, and we will see him stand trial.
0: All right, so let's make this perfectly clear. Let's rewind this and let everyone know what's going on in case you didn't pick up what the report said. Like I said, I thought it was by far the best report that was done. Number one, yes, he was deemed to be incompetent, but they're going to be treating him. And he's going to be in jail, and he'll probably be in jail. Even if he's found incompetent for the rest of his life and actually insane, he will never get out of jail. And here's the other thing. They're going to try and treat him to make him competent to stand trial. And then if that happens, then whether it's in 4 months or 6 months or 4 years, then he will stand trial. And then let's say we're talking 25 years from now, and DeCarlos Brown Jr. is actually deemed competent enough to be released from jail, or let me take that back, deemed to be released or competent enough to be released from the mental part of the facility that he's in. At that particular point, all the charges kick in, and then he will be tried for murder, and then murder on the light rail, and all of that. So again, we're talking about someone that will never, ever see the light of day. He just won't. He'll either be in a federal situation, or excuse me, a penitentiary or federal penitentiary for the rest of his life, or he'll be in the mental ward for the rest of his life until he's deemed to be competent. And then at that point, he'll be transferred to the federal penitentiary where he will stand trial for the murder of Irina Zarudska. Either way, he will never again walk the streets of Charlotte or North Carolina or any other town or any other state. That's where we are with DeCarlos Brown Jr. So I understand some people may get upset and think that he's going to, like, oh, he's claiming the insanity defense. Well, no, let's be honest here. Like, this isn't like someone trying to make things up. Like, his mom actually tried to get him committed many months before this horrible tragedy took place. Like, his own mom tried to get him committed, saying he's not well, things are off. And then you heard about the outburst today in the middle of the courtroom saying he's being controlled. I mean, that's great. And maybe people who, like, are trying to act crazy can do that. But here's the thing. Again, this, all the crazy part, that all started happening well before the murder took place. Well before the murder took place. And again, he will never see the light of day. He will be in jail or some type of facility like that for the rest of his life. He will never, ever get out in the streets of Charlotte again. And I know a lot of people get upset about that because they say, oh, the insanity defense. No. It's not even a defense. They're just doing it to see if he is competent. The state ordered it and the feds ordered it. This

0: wasn't like the lawyers, the defense attorney saying, oh, he's crazy. No, it wasn't the insanity defense. It was, all right, we're going to do all kinds of mental tests and all kinds of stuff. And guess what? Both found him to be the exact same way. But also, guess what? He's not going anywhere. All right, everyone, that's going to do it for us tonight. Once again, thanks to Michael Whatley, who joined us earlier, as well as Congressman Tim Moore. We're going to be doing this all over again tomorrow. So until then, have a great night. My name is Brett Jensen, and you have been listening to Breaking with Brett Jensen.
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3: Good evening, I'm Anna Erickson in the WBT News Center. The man facing federal and state charges in the stabbing death of Irina Zarutska on Charlotte's light rail last August has been found incompetent to stand trial. The judge ruling today, DeCarlos Brown Jr. will receive medication and treatment for up to 4 months in an effort to restore his competency. The decision coming during a wild hearing at the federal courthouse in Charlotte. The 34-year-old had an outburst where he shouted he wants to press charges against the FBI and something about having material in his body. Brown continued screaming at the judge as he was escorted out of the courtroom. Meanwhile, another scary scene on Charlotte's light rail. Video posted on social media shows a man with a knife threatening passengers, but a brave woman steps up and convinces the guy to leave.
4: The video shows a skinny black guy. He makes a stabbing gesture with a knife, and if you listen closely, he tells two passengers, "I will stab you." Then the man said, "I will kill you." There's no security on the train, but a passenger, a large woman, got in the man's face. She said she would F him up. Then you hear her say,
5: I'm not playing.
4: You will go to jail, she says. It is a remarkable scene. The man with the knife backs up. It seems he's intimidated by the woman, and then she tells him, get off this train right now. And with knife in hand, the man does indeed get off the train when it stops. Mark Garrison, WBT News.
3: 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With a look at traffic, here's Mike Doan.
6: Thank you, Anna. Still have a collision. Actually, the usual afternoon merge delays on 85 crossing from 485 over into the south, the Belmont area. Also have a collision I-77 northbound near Archdale. And this backups to I-485, but that is in the clearing stages. Have a collision Oakdale Drive at North Bluedale Drive, Park Road at Selwyn, IKEA Boulevard at University City Boulevard, over to the east, Albemarle Blair Road, south trying to Carowinds Boulevard at John Price, Billy Graham Parkway at West Boulevard, and Albemarle Road at Rocky River Church Road. 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I'm Mike Doan, WBT Traffic.
3: After missing the president's June 1st deadline to pass this, the House passes a $70 billion reconciliation bill this evening that will fund immigration enforcement for the rest of President Trump's term. The bill now goes to Trump to be signed into law. Some of the land that was part of the now axed Panthers practice facility in Rock Hill will go to a new Novant Medical Center. Rock Hill's mayor, John Geddes, says they hope to attract other industries.
7: This space is head and shoulders above any other space on the eastern seaboard in a lot of ways.
3: The Novant facility will bring in about 250 jobs. Now it's time for your WBT weather forecast.
8: I'm Chief Meteorologist Tara Lane in the Queen City News Pinpoint Weather Center. Staying on the cloudy side through the night, warm and humid as well, with most of the showers and storms coming to an end. Temperatures start around 70 in the morning. We could be waking up to some rain, mainly in the mountains early on Wednesday, and then watch for more scattered downpours and storms coming through into the afternoon and evening across Charlotte Metro and the Piedmont. High temperatures in the hot upper 80s. I'm Chief Meteorologist Tara Lane for Charlotte's FM News Talk 107.9 WBT.
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3: 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Wall Street closed today mixed, with the Dow up 86, S&P down 19, NASDAQ down 251. 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
11: The Carolina Hurricanes looking to even things back up in the Stanley Cup Finals. Game 4 is tonight in Las Vegas, with the Golden Knights leading the series 2-1. After losing Game 3 in double overtime, Kane center Jordan Staal says this is a huge matchup.
12: Knowing what's at stake, obviously, it's an absolutely massive game. The guys are going to obviously have to bring their best to win. And, you know, in any series, you lose two in a row, you're in a world of hurt. So we know it's a massive game. It's not the end, but we got to make sure that it has to be our best if we're going to want a chance to win.
11: The game starts at 8 o'clock. The Panthers open their mandatory three-day mini camp today. The Scotland men's national soccer team was on hand for the workout and took a few tries at kicking field goals. Longtime Browns left guard Joe Bitonio announced his retirement today after 12 seasons in the league. The seven-time Pro Bowler spent his entire career in Cleveland. The Bengals have restructured quarterback Joe Burrow's contract, giving them $10 million in cap space for the upcoming season. South Carolina has found its next baseball coach. According to multiple reports, the Gamecocks are hiring Coastal Carolina's Kevin Schnall. In the big leagues, the Braves open a three-game series against the White Sox tonight with Grant Holmes on the mound. The Knights are at home tonight, taking on Oklahoma City. I'm Sharon Thorsland, WBT Sports.
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0: 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All right, you got something you want to say? 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You can call or text, thanks to Liberty Buick GMC. All right, ladies and gentlemen, here it is. This show is primarily going to be about racial issues tonight. Just want to warn you. That's the news. It seems like every big story in the news tonight that needs to be covered has to do with race relations. And I am America's leading expert on race relations. Everybody knows that. It is a big, heavy responsibility. And I don't take it lightly. I'm sipping on a Nespresso. All right, first of all, we're going to talk about the racial unrest between African Americans in U.S. America and the Asian Americans. You say, what? What's going on with that? Okay, well, this all stems from the not guilty verdict in the case of Chow in South Carolina. He was accused of murdering a 14-year-old African-American kid, a black kid named Cyrus Carmack Belton. We know the story. It's a big, big story. Well, once the Asian man was found not guilty, now there is a boycott of Asians going on in parts of the black community. Now, how is this boycott working? Well, first of all, it started with black people on social media videoing themselves calling just random Chinese restaurants across America and placing huge orders over the phone, and having no intention of ever going and picking up the orders. Just, they let an Asian guy off with a not guilty plea for shooting and killing a black teenager. So this is how we're going to react. We're going to call a Chinese restaurant in Idaho, place an order for about $300 worth of food, and then stick them with the loss. Okay, that was one. So then a video went viral of a Chinese fella who's a young, looked to be a young urban troubadour, wearing a flat bill hat, the whole thing. And he was saying to black people, go ahead and boycott Asian businesses and you won't get this, this, this, this, this, this. You know how that goes. Boycott Asian businesses. You won't be getting your nails done. You won't be getting your Chinese food. You won't be getting this. You won't be going to the convenience store to buy this and this that you can walk to in your neighborhood. All of these kinds of things. So now there's an uproar, as you can imagine. So here is the thing. I've been keeping up with all of this because that's what I do. And as you can probably see coming, who gets dragged into the middle of this? Who had no dog in this hunt whatsoever? That's right. White people are getting dragged into this. I'm going to play a couple of clips for you here of what I'm talking about. And then I'll set the record straight. Here is a young man speaking out to his followers on social media.
1: White people know that they're different type of whites. All of the Asians know that they're different type of Asians. All of the Hispanics know that it's different type of Hispanics. But once my get on here and say, yeah, I understand that all the blacks is different, but right now we need to stick together like everybody else does when it's time for them to stick together.
0: Okay. Black people need to stick together like everybody else does when it's time for them to stick together. Okay, here's another one.
2: That Asian bigot came on and said that if we were to boycott Asian establishments, that basically they'll stop, you know, they'll close their laundromats, et cetera, et cetera, et cetera. That's the point. The point is for you to close out your establishments. Because let me just say this first and foremost. Black people, first and foremost, it's a huge assumption to believe that black people aren't resourceful enough to be able to do these things. We were doing these things before there was actual laundromats, okay? We've always been resourceful. And let's not pretend that Asian establishments would not be able to thrive the way that they are thriving if it wasn't for the business that black people give to them. Because we all know that in predominantly white communities, aside from the Chinese restaurants, white people would never allow a bunch of Asian establishments to come and infiltrate their area. Absolutely not. And most white areas, they have their own stores. They do their own thing. And we need to really take a page from their book. But first and foremost,
0: okay. So the Asians and black people are at odds with each other. Why are they throwing white people in it? We need to stick together like they do. Are you kidding me? When in the hell do white people stick together in race issues ever? What are you talking about? Are you insane? Do you just have to drag white people into every fight? We didn't do a thing in this. We need to stick together like white people do. What? The white liberal is the most racist person of most racist group of people in U.S. America, probably, because of the way that they pander to and pity other races. They're not, white people are not banding together. And as a matter of fact, white people don't do that. We don't sit around and get with each other and go, oh, hey, you see what's going on with that Asian family down the street? We need to make sure that doesn't happen around. We don't want any of the Asians coming around here. No. I don't know where. Do y'all even know any white people? I don't think they do. I don't think any of these people that get on social media and start yapping about race and how downtrodden everybody is and how white people are doing this and white people do that and white people eat black people. That's one of the things that's going around now. You don't even know any damn white people. I have come to that conclusion that if you're on social media and you're yapping about white people doing this and white people doing that, you don't know any white people. You can't even say some of your best friends are white because you don't know any. The only white people you know are the ones that other people tell you about and they tell you stories that's not true. The only white people you know are these crazy liberals that run around trying to assuage their white guilt, running around trying to make sure that nobody thinks that they're racist. They're trying to make sure that everybody knows that they have moral authority over the other white people that you've been hearing all these terrible stories about. We prove it night after night after night on this show that everything you think about white people and what white people do to keep black people down is not all white people, it's Democrat white people. We prove night after night on this show that you are sadly mistaken when you think that the Republicans are the racist party. That's the Democrat party. So white people we are the group that sticks together the least. What are you talking about? Go get to know. How about you get to know some white people? How about that? How about you get to know white people instead of making all these prejudice opinions about us? You always got to drag white people into everything. Anytime you need a bad guy, you're dragging white people into it. When you don't even know what you're talking about. Half of you don't know what you're talking about. The other half is just using it for propaganda. You know, race hustlers. Demonize the white people. Because you're not capable of coming up with any other arguments. It's your go-to because it's easy. It's your go-to argument. It's your go-to example. It's your go-to everything because it's easy in U.S. America in 2026. Be better. Do some research. Get to know a white person. Or how about get to know a few white people? But white Republicans, white conservatives, to hell with the white liberals. White liberals are not going to do minority people any good. So don't judge us by them. All right, so we got a lot of this coming up tonight. It's going to be fun. If you got something to say, say it. 704-570-1079. You got to take a break. More coming up next. Hang on.
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6: Soupy forecast feeling tropical across the Carolinas with humidity through the roof and a stalled out front overhead. Keeping the chance for storms around tonight, 71 degrees. They're slow movers, so where they do occur can dump some heavy rain. PM thunderstorms Wednesday, 88 degrees and warm Thursday and Friday with mid and upper 90s and not far from records. I'm meteorologist Scott Laurie. More on Charlotte's FM News Talk, 107.9 WBT.
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0: 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See, what happens is people tell me they like my Bernie Sanders impression, and I got to be careful that I don't do it too much. Because, you know, I'm like a clown. The more you laugh, the more I want to keep going. Ah, it's adrenaline. Ah, they laughed. I'm going to keep going until I ruin it. Okay. Now, one of the big stories in Charlotte is this video that has gone viral of the confrontation on the light rail, which is, I mean, shocking to begin with, that there would be any type of a dangerous situation on public transportation. The light rail, oh my God, knock me over with a feather. Luckily, nobody was hurt in this incident. It's a young man with a knife, confrontation with somebody else, and then this video of this woman stepping in between the man with the knife and another guy and just screaming, yeah, do you want to go to jail? Do you want to go to jail? I mean, just going berserk, causing the guy with the knife to go away, to stop. So thank God nobody was hurt. But it also proves one of my theories, and that is that men will do anything to get away from a screaming at woman. That guy would have probably rather been stabbed himself than to sit there and listen to that woman screaming in his face. Ladies, you got quite a weapon. You do. We as men cannot take a woman screaming. We just can't handle it. Every time I'm at an event and they hand a woman a microphone, I tense up because I'm just praying she doesn't start yelling into that microphone. I'm just saying, please don't let her get excited. Please don't let her get excited. And it's starting to happen more and more. You know, you go to these minor league baseball games, and the host person goes around, does all the games in between innings, and, you know, gets the crowd hype and everything. They're giving women that job more and more, and it's, you know, oof. You know what I'm talking about, and you ladies know as well. You get that high-pitched woman scream into a microphone, it's just like, ugh. It doesn't bother women. It doesn't, because it's something, and he's my ear, nose, and throat doctor, and he's brilliant, and I would say we know each other on a personal level outside, you know, socially a little bit. Over the years, we've known each other socially at events. He's one of the most well-respected ear, nose, and throat doctors probably in the country. His name's Dr. Tom Warren. And up here at Lake Norman. A genius. And I need to ask him if there is something different in a man's ear that a woman's ear doesn't have, to where it makes it where we cannot endure the screaming of a woman. Because I want to know if it's physical or biological, I mean, or if it's psychological, because of our mamas screaming at us when we're kids, we hate that. We don't want, you know, you don't want to have your mama yelling at you. So when women start screaming, it just brings back that emotional reaction. But that's, you know, the proof is in the pudding. If you watch that video from the light rail, and that woman starts screaming, that guy's got a knife in his hand, a big knife. He's like, I can't take this. I can't take the screaming. I'm out. You know what? That's what they ought to arm these robots with. And they're building all these robots to do crowd control, or they may be using them in law enforcement and things like that. Outfit them with really loud, screaming female voices. You talk about backing a crowd up, that if the crowd is a bunch of men, think about when you're looking at these videos of these protesters and everything. What drives you, if you're a guy, what drives you the most nuts? What do you sit and cringe about the most? It's when those women are out there screaming in the faces of those ICE agents, right? You're like, oh my God, how do they do it? How do they not just, you know, with reflexes, just grab her over the mouth to get her to shut up? You know? Thank goodness they don't. I'm not advocating that, but I'm just saying, how do they not? It's a true testament to their training. I can tell you that. All right. So I've got some more stuff here about this this Asian, or I'm sorry, black boycott, blackout of Asian businesses that is afoot, which is very interesting, and we will get to more of that coming up next, so hang on.
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0: You are awesome. I know there aren't many of you out there, but I'm giving you as good of a show as I can, even though the audience is sparse. People say, are you telling the truth? Why are you always saying you don't have any listeners? I listen to the show. Yeah. There are a lot of listeners out there. They're crickets. But that's not my fault. That is not my fault. Because I'm doing a top-notch show that should be the highest-rated show in America, but it's not my fault if people aren't smart enough to get it. Because I'm the man. I'm the man. All right, so back to this. By the way, I am America's coolest conservative. Don't forget about that. The green-eyed patriot. Back to this boycott, what is being also called a blackout of Asian businesses because of the Chow case in South Carolina, where Chow, a man named Chow, who runs a store, shot and killed a 14-year-old black kid for trying to steal water and was found not guilty of murder. So now a lot of black people are saying boycott Asian businesses, along with calling various Chinese restaurants, just random Chinese restaurants around the country, placing big orders and then not going and getting it as a way to, to get revenge. I know, makes perfect sense, doesn't it? Makes perfect sense. But I found this clip, and as a matter of fact, I don't know who this is. His name is Deontay Kyle. That's his name on Instagram, and evidently he has a podcast. He is an African-American gentleman. In this video, he got a mouth full of gold teeth up in his mouth, grilled out nicely in his wife, B. No, I'm sorry. Grilled out nicely in my white tea. You know, his grandmama hate it, but his little mama love it. But anyway, he's got his thoughts on this whole situation. And I think he has thoughts about other racial issues as well. That could be what his entire podcast is all about. I'm just going to let you... Here's the thing. I found him today. But I started following him because I think on this show, the TJ Ritchie show, hosted by the most famous and legendary active radio personality in Charlotte, we are going to hear a lot from Mr. Deontay Kyle, because I think this is content gold for us. Okay, listen to the wisdom in this monologue.
1: Asians and Hispanics be on white people too much for me, because I've seen Asian people come out in protest of black people getting reparations. Has nothing to do with them. I've seen Hispanic people come out in protest of black people getting reparations, and it has nothing to do with you. Now, I've also seen the latter, or the whatever, I've also seen on the opposite end.
0: Okay, he's not quite clear. Again, he's not quite clear on how to use the former and the latter. Okay, so he stumbles a little bit there, but don't judge him by that. Okay, don't judge him by that.
1: Scale. Some people of color in agreement that black people in America should receive respirators.
0: Okay, so he said, wait, hold on, let me back it up a little bit more. I'm sorry, I stopped it too quickly, and I'm just trying to give him the benefit of the doubt here. All right, let's just start it here. Okay.
1: Too much for me, because I've seen Asian people come out in protest of black people getting reparations. Has nothing to do with them. I've seen Hispanic people come out in protest of black people getting reparations, and it has nothing to do with you. Now, I've also seen the latter, or the whatever, I've also seen on the opposite end of the scale Some people of color in agreement that black people in America should receive reparations, right?
0: Okay, so yeah, don't judge them on that either. He said agreeance instead of agreement, and he said respirations instead of reparations. But you know what he means. You know what he means. Stop nitpicking. Damn.
1: Claude Anderson, Dr. Claude Anderson, formulated the FBA to establish a group here in America of people that descended from slavery for the purpose of receiving reparations. Mm-mm. And that's spiraled into whatever it spiraled to, because, you know, the CIA. And everyone seems to fear a black economic stronghold or black economic power, because everyone knows we don't really need them. So they tirelessly try to keep us dependent on them, and they do this systemically. And they do this through a brainwashing of sorts. So by always giving other minorities or people of color somebody to look down on, well, if black people get repair for what's been done to us. And I would make an argument that at this point, not only reparations for slavery, but reparations for Jim Crow and reparations for the crack epidemic. Hmm. Everybody seems to have an issue with a black economic independence. And I'll say this, because they understand the game. They understand that if black people start ascending economically, well, we won't be at the bottom of the totem pole, and one of y'all will. That's the only way this thing works. That's the only way this system works. It has to have somebody at the bottom. Mm-hmm. It has to have somebody to punch down on. You come over here and y'all get real fluent in the punch down game. And for whatever reason, we always seem to be the victims. We ain't did shit to none of y'all.
0: All right. Did you catch that line? All right. Okay. Now, here's the thing. Once again, okay, let's take the fact that he's talking about black independence by getting money given to black people that they didn't earn because of something that happened 400, 500 years ago. Okay, the reparations argument. So take that out of it. And again, he has a point with a constant effort of certain people in this country keeping black people down. However, it's not white people who are looking to keep black people down and who spend every day of their lives keeping black people down. It's not generic white people. It's not Hispanic people. It's not Asian people. It's Democrat people. Hello, it is Democrat people who spend every day, as soon as they wake up in the morning, a Democrat politician starts thinking, how can we keep black people down today so that we don't lose control of them as a voting bloc? And I don't care what color that Democrat is. That color can be white. That Democrat can be black. That Democrat can be Asian. That Democrat can be Hispanic. Black and brown people, white people, Asian people. All Democrats who are Democrats for a living spend every day trying to keep black people down. So get it straight. Don't get it twisted, as the kids say. It's not white people in general. It's Democrat people. And so you talk about reparations and people coming out. What, Asians? Not got nothing to do with you Asians. Got nothing to do with you Hispanics. Hey, reparations has something to do with everybody that pays taxes. Where do you think that money's coming from? If it comes. And there is no group of people in this world that would celebrate black independence, black financial independence, more than conservatives. We want independence for every group. We want everybody to be self-sufficient. We want everybody to thrive financially and spiritually and emotionally and physically. We want the best for every single person in this country. If you're looking for the people who don't want that about black people or for black people, look no further than the Democrat Party. And it's not even in question. It is a proven fact. So there. Hang on. More next.
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5: Soupy forecast across the Carolinas with tropical humidity and a stalled out front, keeping gray weather around and some heavy downpours from time to time into midweek. Isolated thunderstorms 71 tonight, PM thunderstorms Wednesday 88, sunshine Thursday hot, 95 degrees. I'm meteorologist Scott Laurier, more on Charlotte's FM News Talk, 107.9 WBT.
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0: to unapologetic, in-your-face conservatism with America's coolest conservative, Soy el Jefe de la Radio. All right, so we'll have more on this later on in the show, but the Knicks game last night was a lot of talking going on. And should President Trump be there? Should he not be there? Is he a real Knicks fan? Is he not a Knicks fan? What was the other stuff? Did he get booed? He was getting booed. Yeah, there's some people booed the president. But then the boos were quickly drowned out by chants of USA, USA. But there's a clip from, I think this was Monday, of one Miss Jennifer Lopez. She's got, I don't know what she's got going. Maybe she's got a movie coming out or something. That's when you hear from her. That's when she goes out doing the publicity tours and she'll do interviews and stuff. And she comes across as, oh, she's just so sweet and da-da-da-da. I'm going to tell you something. I've had some experience with Miss Jennifer Lopez. When my dearly departed partner Ace and I were set to interview Jennifer Lopez one time, it was by phone. She was promoting a new album she had coming out. And we were sitting there, and it was our allotted time. We were waiting for her, and all of a sudden, her publicist called and said, hey, we can't find her. We can't find Jennifer. And we're like, what do you mean you can't find her? We don't know where she is. So we'll have to reschedule. And we're like, okay. So they rescheduled for the next day. Next day, she came on, and we said, what happened? Yesterday, you were supposed to be on with us. They said they couldn't find you. She's like, what? I don't know. We got word that she just decided she didn't want to do it, or she was mad or something, didn't want to do it. They had to cancel all of her radio interviews for that day. And they're like, okay. But then when you see her interviewed, she's, oh, Miss Sweet, Sweet, you know. Hang on just a second. I gotta reach behind me here to get something, because if I don't get it, then I'm going to be screwed when it comes to going into the news. So I'm sorry. I'm gonna still keep talking, so I won't leave it as dead air. But I gotta find something. Where is it? I'm looking. Oh well, I can't find it. I guess I'm gonna have to do without. All right, so. Never, ever have I claimed to be a professional. But anyway, I got this clip of Jennifer Lopez, and she's on a subway or some kind of a train, and she's being interviewed by a guy, and the guy is sucking up to her, and you can hear how he overreacts to something that she says, like, oh, it's just, he's just yelling and you know, not having a normal conversation. He's pretending like whatever she said was just so hilarious. You know how they do celebrities. They suck up to these celebrities and all. But I thought it was interesting. He's asking her about what it means to be a New Yorker. Listen.
1: What's your take?
2: Do you have to be born in New York to be a New Yorker?
1: Okay,
2: yeah, I know everybody
1: agree.
2: Wants to claim the city.
1: No, I know.
2: Everybody wants to claim our city, but you have to be born in New York. You have to be born in one of the five boroughs to be a New Yorker.
0: What is that? What is he doing? I mean, did what she said, did that warrant that type of a response? What kind of idiot is he? I know. I'm telling you, people act a damn fool over celebrities. Now, she said everybody wants to claim our city. No, not everybody.

Nobody wants to claim your city. I wouldn't give you $5 for that piece of crap of a nasty, crime-ridden city.

0: Only the people that are there want to claim it. 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So just let me say, congratulations on making it out. Because you know yourself, you didn't want to, you couldn't stay in that city and support yourself and live and thrive in life. That's why you had to come down here. So don't be getting all mad at me for saying that nobody wants New York. You didn't even want it. Because your ass is here. Just be honest about it. Just be honest. Oh, no. Hang on. More coming up.
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3: Good evening. I'm Anna Erickson in the WBT News Center. DeCarlos Brown Jr., the man accused of stabbing a Ukrainian refugee to death on Charlotte's light rail, found incompetent to stand trial today.
4: The decision came Tuesday morning during a wild hearing at the federal courthouse in Charlotte. Brown reportedly had an outburst where he shouted he wants to press charges against the FBI. The 34-year-old continued with more inaudible yells, including something about having, quote, material in his body. He continued screaming at the judge as he was escorted out of the courtroom. The judge ruled Brown will receive medication and treatment for up to 4 months in an effort to restore his competency. Brown is facing federal and state charges in the stabbing death of Irina Zarutska on Charlotte's light rail last August. Brennan Dixon, WBT News.
3: The House Judiciary Committee holding a second hearing today about charges against the Southern Poverty Law Center, accusing the organization of fraudulently using donations to pay hate group leaders for inside information. Chairman Jim Jordan highlighting new accusations against the organization.
5: This SPLC employee who was supposed to be dismantling hate groups with the intelligence project was dating the field source that they were paying, and in fact, they had a joint bank account.
3: While SPLC interim president and CEO Brian Fair brushes off the accusations.
6: Some say we've lost our way. That's false. We've never lost our North Star, a fair and just society for every person. All our programs advance that mission.
3: The SPLC has asked a judge to dismiss the case, calling it a part of President Trump's retribution campaign against those he sees as his enemies. Some lawmakers are pushing for greater government disclosure surrounding UFOs, also known as UAPs. This comes after a release of documents related to the unidentified flying objects by the Pentagon last month. Tennessee Congressman Tim Burchett claims the government is engaged in a cover-up.
7: It's not about little green men or flying saucers. It's about what are we spending all these millions and possibly billions of dollars on that these idiots tell us don't exist. And then yet we turn right around in the skiff and then they tell us they do exist. This is a cover-up. You all know it. We know it. We demand the answers, and dadgummit, we're going to get them.
3: The Trump administration has pledged to consolidate federal UAP records at the National Archives and allow greater public access to the files. Now it's time for your WBT weather forecast.
8: Soupy forecast across the Carolinas with tropical humidity and a stalled out front, keeping gray weather around and some heavy downpours from time to time into midweek. Isolated thunderstorms 71 tonight, PM thunderstorms Wednesday 88, sunshine Thursday hot, 95 degrees. I'm meteorologist Scott Laurie, more on Charlotte's FM News Talk, 107.9 WBT.
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